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0: Come. The Pentagon has begun releasing files on UFOs, tapping into public curiosity about unidentified phenomena. Bob Agnew reports.
2: The files feature intriguing sightings, such as a bright object making 90-degree turns over Kazakhstan and Buzz Aldrin observing a light source during Apollo 11. The release aims to promote transparency, though experts warn the videos can be misinterpreted. Some members of Congress are pushing for further disclosures, while the Pentagon's recent report found no evidence of alien technology. President Trump says in a post on Truth Social, the release of the files allows people to decide for themselves what's going on. Bob Agnew reporting.
0: California will become the first state in the nation to provide infants with hundreds of free diapers before they leave hospitals after birth. Officials say the goal is to ease the financial burden on families welcoming newborns in the notoriously costly state. News and analysis at townhall.com. A number of ex-Big Ten and NFL football players are suing their former school over a doctor's alleged sexual abuse. We hear more from sports correspondent Gethin Kulbaugh reporting from New York City.
3: 30 former Ohio State football players, including some former NFL players, are agreeing to join a federal lawsuit against the university over the sexual abuse of student athletes decades ago by a team doctor. Rocky Ratliff, a lawyer in the case, said Thursday that the men have signed letters of agreement to join a lawsuit. Ohio State has fought lawsuits brought by former student athletes over its failure to stop abuse by Dr. Richard Strauss. Hundreds say they were abused by him. Ohio State says it has tried to reconcile with survivors through settlements, counseling services, and medical treatment. I'm Gethin Kulbaugh.
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4: McCollum, and I have this patient, Tim, here. Why don't you just tell us what's going on, what happened, and where you're at right now?
5: Yeah, I have peripheral neuropathy, which is burning and numbness and pain in my feet, and wasn't able to work and ended up with so much pain that I was pretty much homebound, quit driving, had a hard time sleeping. 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So I enrolled in the program, and things have gotten better, and I'm back to driving, considering working again, sleeping better, less pain, better balance. Overall, just feeling a lot better. I'm getting my life back, and I'm hoping to get back to work soon.
4: Awesome. Thank you so much. So call McCollum Family Chiropractic, 831-459-9990. 831-459-9990.
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10: Opinions expressed on the following program are not necessarily those of KSCO staff, management, or advertisers. 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
11: As the sun reaches its zenith, we delve deeper into the enigmatic voyage of Flight 1080, venturing into the uncharted territories of Hour 2. Behold, Captain Dave embarks upon yet another perilous endeavor to orchestrate what could be the epitome of radio disasters. Alongside him stands the irrepressible Billy Army, an accomplice in mischief and a willing co-conspirator to shoulder the blame. Brace yourself for an immersive experience where chaos intertwines with comedy, all unfolding within the captivating realm of radio's untamed wilderness. Oh dear, Flight 1080 is back in the air.

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1: All right, Dave.
0: ASEODave@gmail.com. Boy, that last hour, boy, someone sent me a text and says, what the hell is going on?
1: Well, we were conducting some experiments.
0: It was a return. The return of men of science.
1: Men of science on a Friday Flight 1080 here. And unfortunately, during the break, I had to let the kids go from McGillicuddy School of Science the volcano experiment, it ended up failing during the break. It turns out I didn't use enough garlic.
0: 218-5726 is the text line.
1: Yes, it is.
0: Someone says, old people stink because they were just with your mama. That's
1: burned.
0: Not...
1: You got molded, son. Wait.
0: 218-5726, have you guys ever tried 420 Cleaner?
1: I'm familiar with that product, and as far as I know, it works fairly well. So if you're looking for a product and you want to have a good time, grab some of that and a tall boy.
0: 218-KSDO, did you already mention that David Attenborough turned 100 today? Yes, we did. David Attenborough and... Mm-hmm.
1: Also Carol Stafford here at the radio station.
0: Yeah, she didn't turn 100.
1: No.
0: But it is her birthday.
1: Not even close.
0: We dedicate this science experiment, this edition of Flight 1080, Men of Science, dedicated to Carol and to Richard Attenborough.
1: But mostly to Carol.
0: Mostly to Carol.
1: Because we don't even know Richard Attenborough.
0: He's
1: almost dead. Let's face the facts.
0: I didn't want to say it, Professor.
1: We
0: got to
1: face
0: Harmon.
1: The facts. I mean, Carol is 25 years old, and he is 75 years older than her.
0: Right. Okay,
1: so we're gonna we can celebrate her for another 75 years.
0: All
1: if
0: right.
1: we celebrate him for another 75 years, we're both gonna be dead too. So what's the point, right? I mean, yes, we wish him a 100th happy birthday.
0: Absolutely.
1: At this point, like, he's not concerned people wish him a birthday. He's concerned with
0: that.
1: Being comfortable. You know.
0: Yeah.
1: I mean, to be think about that, Dave. For those people, and God bless them that do make it to 100 years old, because that's incredible. That really is. He's
0: probably got scoliosis and everything, but he doesn't care.
1: As a fellow human being that's apparently living for the most part, didn't feel like it that last hour, but I'm 40-some-odd years old. I mean, to another 60 years, like, wow, it sounds so tiring. It really does. So happy birthday to Richard Attenborough.
0: Yeah.
1: 100 years old.
0: Is that the point?
1: Yes.
0: Oh, okay.
1: Yeah.
0: 218-5726-479-1080. Whatever.
1: It's out there.
0: It's out there.
1: Call in if you want. You text know. In. You've been listening for years, okay?
0: Oh, that brings up another thing. Someone says, hey, can you please fix the Flight 1080 thing on the...
1: What thing?
0: I can't. The archives. I can't fix it. I can't do anything about it. I'm trying to get somebody to do something. I can't do it. It's Linux.
1: Mm.
0: Oh, because the people who use Linux are too good for us. They have to use something different. So now I can't do anything about it.
1: That's a bummer.
0: But I can tell you this. If you want to catch Flight 1080...
1: Mm-hmm.
0: You can go to DaveMichaels.com and catch the archives there. They're all archived.
1: Nice.
0: Well, not all of them, but, you know, the really fun ones are archived at DaveMichaels.com. If they're not fun, they don't get posted.
1: That's smart. It's better to just, you know, keep the good stuff. I mean, keep the good stuff, the best stuff, put it out there. I mean, in the digital world, you know, it's like with podcasts and everything now, content is just building. Heck, we just spend the end of our lives trying to watch podcasts and things. It's like that old joke that Norm MacDonald nailed on our modern world. And he talks about the digital world we live in, you know. In the future, it's going to be, it used to be, like, you come over to my house, or whatever, we're kids, Dave, in the 80s. And I go, hey, I'm going to show you a picture of my great-grandfather, right, or something like that. I maybe have two photos of him.
0: Right.
1: In the future, it's going to be like, you want to see, like, 20,000 hours of my grandfather?
0: No.
1: You want to see 45,000 digital photos of my grandfather? You know, it's crazy. It's too much. It's too much. So the fact that you're cherry-picking shows that you are truly a man of science.
0: Yeah. If you walk around with your gallstones in a jar and show them off to people, you're a man of science.
1: Yeah, or a mental patient. Galls, you can keep them after you get them removed?
0: MZ did.
1: No way.
0: He brought them in a pickle
1: jar. Are you serious? Now you've got to post that show. Did he do that on a Saturday special?
0: Yeah.
1: That is hilarious. Oh, geez,
0: he
1: MZ.
0: Did that. Yeah.
1: Boy, talk about, well, we're stretching for material too, so we know what it's like. But, okay. Interesting. Hopefully he got rid of them.
0: One of the weirdest things I've ever, what did they, ever seen.
1: Did you see them?
0: Yeah.
1: Oh, geez. Were they were disgusting, right?
0: I mean, I don't, they're just little rocks, dude. They're just little rocks.
1: Also, it didn't look so gross. No, no. It was kind of like, little, oh, okay,
0: yeah,
1: weird.
0: It's what little, like sand pebbles or whatever.
1: Yeah.
0: Jeez.
1: Wow.
0: Weird.
1: What a topic.
0: Speaking of weird.
1: Uh-huh. Who we got on the
0: WC,
1: line?
0: WC, you're in the air.
1: Hi, WC.
2: I resemble that remark.
0: How you doing, WC?
2: Marvelous. First off, I want to wish that magnificent, marvelous, lovely lady a very happy birthday.
0: Yes.
2: And secondly, you forgot one of the most interesting little creatures of the deep ocean.
0: Hmm. Is it the beaver? No, the deep ocean. I don't know. What is it?
2: The vampire squid.
1: Oh. Vampire squid. Yeah, that sounds super cool.
0: That's pretty badass.
1: Yeah.
2: It is. It's a interesting creature.
1: Tell us
2: anyway,
1: about it.
2: Anyway.
0: What do you know about
1: us,
0: it, WC?
1: Tell us about it, WC.
2: Well, it's down there with the anglerfish and the deep ones.
1: Uh-huh.
2: And it doesn't even, it looks more like an octopus than a squid.
1: Yeah.
2: And it's really strange looking, but.
0: And, does he have big teeth to suck blood with? And does he go blah, blah, blah?
2: I think he does the blah, blah, blah thing, but. He basically has a beak like a regular squid or octopus.
1: Okay. Yeah.
2: It would sure smart if he bit you.
1: Very cool.
0: He's not going to bite me because I'm up here outside the water. Yeah.
1: I'm going to have to look that up, WC. That sounds awesome.
2: Yeah, check it out. It's Discovery Channel's had an Attenborough actually.
1: Oh, nice.
2: Did a deep sea ocean a commentary and there's been several different deep sea creatures of the unknown.
1: Yeah, I'm fascinated.
0: I'll have to check that out, WC. Thank you for the call.
1: Absolutely, I'm fascinated with squid and octopus. They're amazing, absolutely incredible creatures. Every time we learn more stuff about them.
0: 831-218-5726 KSEODave@gmail.com. What else do we have in store for the listeners today, Billy?
1: Dave,
0: almost called him something else.
1: We've got tonight at some point the second episode story and stories from Bumtown, stories of the weird.
0: Oh, I like it.
1: And tonight's story takes place in Watsonville. And it's short and sweet. And it's a new segment we're bringing to you here on Friday's Flight 1080. And I've enjoyed editing the last one. It was kind of a little bit different character than when I do the detective character. And with this one, I'll also try to be doing it a little bit differently. Now, I'm saying all this because you, as the audience participant, I don't even know if the audience can tell the difference in how I'm acting these things. Could you tell that I was acting differently in the last one than the detective, or did it seem similar?
0: You were acting? Listen, do you want to hear my beef with Bad News recipe or not?
1: Yeah, I want to hear it.
0: Okay. This recipe is called Beef with Bad News.
1: Wait, are we going to put this in my stew? Beef with Bad News?
0: Yeah.
1: Huh. Yeah. What do you have to do? Make it while you're reading the good times?
0: Yeah. 1 pound of sliced beef.
1: Okay.
0: Onion, garlic, soy sauce, black pepper, mushrooms, beef broth, and a splash of whatever's in those bottles in the back of the fridge. You always want to have that handy.
1: Oh, man, you're looking to get food poisoning then.
0: Before cooking begins, the beef should be informed that things are not looking good for it.
1: Get personal again, yes.
0: Not terrible, but not good.
1: Right.
0: Slice the onion.
1: What did it do to you?
0: Mince the garlic.
1: Mm?
0: Cut the beef into strips of plausible innocence. Place everything into a bowl and stare at it briefly.
1: Oh.
0: This is called marinating. Now you want to heat a pan until it makes you slightly nervous, and you want to add oil.
1: Yes.
0: The onions go in first. Cook them until they look like they've accepted reality, and they kind of turn nice and what's the word?
1: Brown?
0: Caramelized?
1: Caramelized. Yeah.
0: Now you add the beef.
1: Mm.
0: Should hear it, it should start sizzling and popping. Maybe even a little bit of baking.
1: Yeah.
0: You want to stir it occasionally.
1: Okay.
0: But not too confidently. That'll throw things off, Billy. A little uncertainty you need while you're making this. As the beef browns, be sure to add garlic, soy sauce, mushrooms. At this stage, the kitchen may begin to smell like someone is about to receive difficult information. And this is normal. Okay? Keep cooking it. Add a splash of beef broth and lower the heat. Do not rush this process. Bad news, like stew, needs time. If the sauce becomes too thick, add water or don't. This recipe respects your journey.
3: Huh.
0: Now, the beef should be tender, should be darkened slightly, and no longer arguing with you. Serve it over rice or noodles or toast. That's the way to do it.
3: Yeah.
0: There you go, you guys. Beef with bad news.
1: That is your recipe for today's Flight 1080 Friday. I like how you make it personal. There's something very Eastern about it. You know, the idea that you will talk to the food as you're, you know, interacting with it and sort of looking at it and giving you, staring it down like it's an MS-13 gang member or something like that. That shows that you probably could beat Bobby Flay.
0: 218-5726. Here is a last-minute straggler coming into the classroom, Billy.
1: What do they say?
0: This one says, Professor Army.
1: Yes, ma'am or sir.
0: Why do I see so many young people with a hairstyle that resembles Moe from the Three Stooges?
1: Mm.
0: And then so many that have the same hairstyle that Larry had in the Three Stooges. What's going on
1: Larry.
0: Here?
1: Larry. Yes. Well, they gave a name.
0: They did not leave a name.
1: Well,
0: no. I could give out their phone number.
1: The texter, the texter that I'm going to need more information from you because I think I do have the answer.
0: Yes.
1: But the problem is I don't want to seem. I shouldn't say that. I'm not racist, okay?
0: Oh, boy.
1: But I fear that I might have to give you a racist, unfortunate answer because that might be where science leads us. So I need more information on these individuals you saw with the haircuts. And this is the question. Were they all the same race? Let me know.
0: 218-5726, KSEODave@gmail.com. NASA has tested a powerful new ion engine that could help future Mars missions, Billy.
1: Okay.
0: The lithium-fed thruster reached 120 kilowatts during five test firings at NASA's Jet Propulsion Laboratory, JPL, as we like to call it, in February. That's about 25 times more powerful than NASA's strongest ion engine currently in space. The new engine uses electricity and magnetic fields to push lithium ions out the back. Allowing the spacecraft to build speed over time while using much less propellant than traditional rockets.
1: Fascinating.
0: NASA scientists say the test is a major step forward, but the technology still has a long way to go. The goal is to eventually scale the engine up to 500 kilowatts, then 1 megawatt, and possibly as high as 4 megawatts for future crewed missions to Mars.
1: Right.
0: NASA is also working on a small nuclear reactor that could power advanced electric propulsion systems when solar panels are not enough.
1: Incredible.
0: Absolutely incredible, Army.
1: That is incredible, Professor David. It's so amazing, it's so incredible that I don't even know what it means.
0: Someone says, "Give us the racist answer. It's Friday. No one listens."
1: Well, that might be true, and that's why I need more information, because your wish is my command.
0: Let's see. Is there anything else here? Apple may be developing AirPods with tiny built-in cameras.
1: Apple may be developing AirPods. Uh-huh. AirPods are for the ears,
0: yes,
1: right?
0: According to a new report from Bloomberg, the camera-equipped AirPods are now in the late stages of development and could arrive in the near future.
1: Ridiculous.
0: The earbuds would reportedly look similar to the upcoming Apple AirPods Pro 3, though with slightly longer stems to make room for the cameras.
1: That's dumb.
0: Instead of taking photos or videos, the camera would mainly power artificial intelligence features known as visual intelligence.
1: Yeah, no.
0: The AirPods could reportedly identify landmarks, answer questions about your surroundings, and even provide navigation based on what the cameras see. Apple is also said to be working on privacy protections, including a small LED light that turns on whenever visual data is being captured. Reports say Apple wants the device to feel less intrusive than camera-equipped smart glasses while still offering advanced AI features.
1: Yeah.
0: That's kind of Apple interesting, Billy.
1: What's up?
0: So you would have your AirPods hanging out of your ear. Are you familiar with AirPods?
1: Yeah, I know.
0: Okay.
1: What they're
0: They have a little white stem that hangs down. Now, that would hang down a little bit further, and it would have cameras in there, not to perv out, but to, so you can say, hey, what's going on here? And then it would say, you're lost, you idiot.
1: Right.
0: You know, all I see is trees. I mean, I got cameras, but I'm not a miracle worker. All I see is trees. You're lost in the forest, dude.
1: Yeah.
0: You know?
1: Well, the best part.
0: Good thing you have a Bible in your backpack.
1: Yeah. Because you're going to need it, because the last thing that YouTube's going to see of your existence on Earth is a 360-degree, every camera angle of your every earpod you've got on and your phone of you being ripped to shreds by a bear.
0: Right.
1: And we could thank Apple for that, because that's entertainment, you know. I mean, do we need cameras on every device, everything? And Apple has been trying to push those goggles on everybody for a long, long time now. And the reality is that most people, unlike the people that work at Apple, right, who are total nerds, is that normal humans, we don't want to have things strapped onto us 24/7 like some cyborg, even though guys like Peter Thiel, who have way too much money and not enough brain cells, they're living in fantasy worlds, you know. But it's fun to talk about, but
0: 218-5726 KSCODave@gmail.com 479-1080. Billy?
1: Yes, David? Professor David.
0: Why did dinosaurs have wings when they couldn't fly? Why did wings exist before anything could fly?
1: Why did wings
0: exist right
1: before anything could fly?
0: Correct.
1: Well, that's a ludicrous statement. How would they know nothing could fly? They weren't around back then. There weren't cameras. You would have no way of knowing and scientifically whether or not something was flying or not based on whether or not it had a wing one way or the other than your pure speculation. Heck, they don't even know whether or not dinosaurs had fur or brightly colored or anything.
0: Well, if you can tell by the skeleton that this animal was 4 feet tall and had 4-inch wings,
1: right,
0: you can assume that it couldn't fly.
1: Can you, though?
0: Yeah, I think so.
1: Look at the birds on Earth that are existing now, that if you were just to look at their skeletal structure, I think there's a few of them that defy physics. For example, you looked at a hummingbird, you would never think it could fly if you looked at its skeleton.
0: Scientists now believe the earliest wings may have evolved for hunting, not for flying. New research suggests some small-feathered dinosaurs used primitive wings to scare insects out into the open before eventually evolving true flight. Researchers built robotic and computer-animated dinosaurs to test how insects reacted to displays involving feathers and wing-like movements. The experiments focused on small feathered dinosaurs called Peniraptorans, including a turkey-sized species known as Cototerix.
1: Cototerix.
0: Scientists say early proto-wings were too small and poorly shaped for flight, but they might have worked well for flushing insects out of hiding. In field tests, grasshoppers reacted more strongly when the robot dinosaur displayed feathered wings instead of bare arms. Researchers later showed animated dinosaurs to locusts while measuring the insect's neural activity and again found stronger reactions when feathers were involved.
1: Yeah, I guess they want to talk, you know, they want to do a little bit of evolution there or something like that now.
0: Oh, boy, look at this. This is exactly why I didn't want to break this news. Cameras on earphones, there won't be a toilet stall or dressing room without them. You see?
1: What does that mean? You mean people leave their earbuds places trying to videotape people?
0: Oh, I didn't even think about that. No, I was thinking you could just walk in and say, hey, you could peek into the women's locker. You know, who knows what these cretins will do, Billy.
1: Well,
0: go down to the beach and check out all the chicks with, and you don't even have to look at them because your ears are filming them.
1: Right.
0: That's terrible.
1: Sidling up next to some lady. Yeah, it's terrible. Technology is fine, but
0: this
1: Apple
0: is probably the butt sniffer that sent that in.
1: I gotta say, Apple is just off the mark with some other stuff. They just want to have camera. It's just too much. I lost interest in Apple back in the '90s, mid '90s, when there was the great debate between Microsoft and Apple, And when Apple went the route of everything as a proprietary, like nothing will plug in. This is an Apple this or an Apple that or an so dumb. And I had Apple computers as a kid and stuff. But after that, I was like, this is BS. And they're more expensive. And I'm just not a fan of the company. I don't care for them.
0: Yeah.
1: And I don't mind talking trash about them because, quite frankly, most Americans don't own stock. And so if you own Apple stock, like, I don't care, man. No, I just
0: don't
1: the company
0: you,
1: and.
0: 218-5726. Every time I see someone with Apple earbuds, it's a full visual of radioactive Frankenstein. You're literally nuking your dome.
1: They might have a point there.
0: I can't remember.
1: They might. Yeah.
0: 218-5726. Professor Army.
1: Yes.
0: If I am traveling on a train and the train is going 40 miles an hour.
1: Oh, God.
0: And I open a window and begin.
1: 40 miles per hour. 40 miles per hour.
0: Okay. And open up the window and spit out the window. What speed would the spit be traveling?
1: You open the window and you spit it out. Your train is going 40 miles per hour?
0: Yes.
1: How fast are they going?
0: I'm assuming you're. Well, I mean, that's why he's asking you, dude. I would assume if you're on the train that you are also traveling at 40 miles an hour. Unless you're running.
1: And what is the question? They open the window and then something flies out?
0: Yes.
1: And they want to know what?
0: Exactly.
1: They want to know what speed.
0: How fast, yes.
1: At what speed is the thing that flew out the window going?
0: Yes.
1: Well, I have no idea. Why would you ask me? Do I look like a mathematician? My answer is, much like I would tell my high school math teachers, I don't know and I don't care. I can't answer it. I don't know. So I'm going to assume that it's maybe 40 miles per hour. Technically, when it first exits the window, though, it's going at whatever miles per hour your hand is throwing it out at, which is probably less than 1 mile an hour. Who knows, you know? Once it hits that wind, it's a bit of a trick question, that the deflection that's happening with the object, because as soon as the wind speed catches it, it's gonna take it. It's gonna make it take off, you know, like it's going like down a wind tunnel. But it's easily going to lose thrust and momentum, so it won't carry on for very long. And the speed of it itself will be varying so quickly as the whole thing is happening that really I could give you a varied number of answers. But I do know this. At one point, the thing you've thrown out of the window...
0: You don't know the answer,
1: do you? Yeah, I do.
0: Okay.
1: It will be going 0 miles an hour.
0: At some point,
1: yes. At some point.
0: That's brilliant, Professor
1: Thank
0: Army.
1: Thank you.
0: 218-5726. I thought the butt sniffer was in sniffing rehab. Well, apparently they let him use a text because that other person must have been him.
1: He must have heard our show and liked our bit on it.
0: Crazy people walking down the street talking to themselves has doubled since those ear pods.
1: I think what they're noticing is just people are talking to themselves because you can't see the phone, so it just looks like they're talking to themselves.
0: 479-1080, let's pick up another call before we have to break.
1: Okay,
0: Professor
1: Dave.
0: Army,
1: sounds
0: who
1: good.
0: Is this
3: Hello.
0: On the line?
1: Hello, caller.
3: Hi, Don and Salinas.
1: Hello, Don.
3: Hey, I heard that thing about the scientists and wings on dinosaurs.
1: Mm-hmm.
3: It sounds to me like the scientists have a whole bunch of grant money and have nothing but time on their hands.
1: Totally.
3: So why do ostriches have wings? Why do emus have wings? They're not scaring flies. You know, they're too big to eat flies and grasshoppers.
1: Mm-hmm.
3: So why do they have little wings?
1: Mm-hmm.
3: It's just kind of silly to me, you know. Why do penguins have wings?
1: Mm-hmm. I agree.
3: They don't
1: Don.
3: Fly.
1: Yeah, I agree.
3: And here's a weird thing about the guy with the train and the spit. It's a better thing if you have a flatbed on a train going 40 miles an hour.
1: Yeah.
3: And you have a bowling ball, and you roll that bowling ball backwards.
1: Yeah.
3: At 40 miles an hour, if you are watching from the side of the road, that bowling ball won't move. It'll stay in the same spot.
1: Yeah.
3: Now, that's a weird...
1: That is weird, but yeah, that makes sense, yeah.
3: Yeah, it'll just sit there, it'll be rolling, but it won't be going anywhere.
1: But for how long... Physics of it wouldn't be very long, but for a split second, you're right. It would absolutely look like it is fascinating. Yeah.
3: Yeah. And that this thing about the earplugs.
1: Yeah.
3: What is wrong with people? Why do they want to take pictures of every damn thing in their life? You know what these people wearing the earplugs, you know what they're mostly going to get videos of?
0: What?
3: Girls shooting them down, people calling them weirdo. Yeah, hey, weirdo, what are you doing with those earplugs? Are you trying to look up my skirt?
1: Seriously, you know, why do you have to have, yeah, I agree, it's weird.
3: Yeah, why do they want
1: to? Why do you want cameras on ear? Like, why would you put cameras on, like, your hat?
0: Because they haven't made them for your shoes yet.
1: It's bizarre. It's weird. Too weird.
3: See, oh, Dave's got an idea there.
1: But don't give them any ideas. Yeah.
3: You get arrested for stuff like that.
0: Okay. All right. Well, I'll leave that off my list, Don. Thank you for the call.
1: Thanks, Don.
3: Okay.
0: 831-479-1080. Boy, are you in for a treat on the other side of the break. It's the final part of the show. Then it'll be all over.
1: Downhill from there.
0: It's all downhill.
1: You can begin your weekend of fun.
0: Tonight, starting at 6 p.m., Bratton on KSCO will be starting. It's a new program beginning Friday evenings here on your favorite radio station. I don't know what that's going to be about. It'll be interesting, though. We'll be back.
1: Fantastic.
0: 2 minutes.

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0: 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I am excited, Billy.
1: Excellent, Dave.
0: So I don't know why, but I'm excited.
1: Good to be excited. It's the weekend is coming up. Show's almost over. You should be excited. Your weekend's coming up. Yeah. Tomorrow night, you've got DJ Chud blasting out the airways on our local Santa Cruz County, Monterey Bay. I love to listen every Saturday night to DJ Chud. And if you want to catch that show, you can do so by going to Dave Michaels' website, davemichaels.com. Follow all the stuff he's up to. Check out Flight 1080 After Dark, where you can catch some of these sketches that we do and DJ Chud Show. And it's also much great material here at Flight 1080. All right, so we're going to be having our Bumtown, Stories from Bumtown coming up here in a second. And it sounds like after our show, they're going to be doing the first episode. It's Bruce Bratton, some sort of a new thing. And I remember him, local gadfly, writing for things like the Sentinel, I believe, or Was a Good Time, something like that. And so he passed away a few years back, but they're continuing on his legacy in some regard and his show. So I'm curious what it's going to be. I know nothing about it, and I'll certainly be tuned in after Flight 1080 here.
0: It's going to be exciting.
1: Starting at the 6 o'clock hour.
0: All right, Billy, I got one more call here, and then we'll get to the skit here. Let's see who this is. Who is this ending in 6-7?
1: Hi, caller.
2: Hey, guys. It's Alec.
0: Hey, Alec. What's up?
1: It's my sheriff of Bumtown.
2: Yep. That's right. Just up here at my sheriff post, just keeping order while the sun goes down. Mm-hmm. I was listening. I was just curious if you guys had a chance to touch on the UFO files being released. I couldn't remember if you guys brought that up.
0: Not tonight. Ooh, we did it yesterday, though. And we touched it yesterday.
2: Excellent. Cool. Well, I'll just look forward to the Bumtown Tales.
1: Okay,
2: and,
1: Sheriff.
2: Hope you guys have a good weekend. And thank you, Mary Brilly. And also, Dave, feel free to come visit us sometime. We just had a 72-inch Samsung open up.
1: It's a beautiful place.
0: Thank you.
1: Yeah.
0: You
2: could use that.
1: It's got some remnant carpeting that we acquired from Home Depot. Wow. And it really, we could hook you up, Dave. You should move to Bumtown. It'd save you a lot in rent.
0: Well, I'm looking for something like a Whirlpool-sized thing. Whoa. Or maybe a Frigidaire.
1: Okay. Well, I'll keep my eyes open. We'll put it out there into the community for you, Dave.
0: All right, Alec.
1: Thank you, Sheriff Alec.
0: Thank you for the call. 831-479-1080. Maybe like an Amana. But I think I'd rather go with a Frigidaire. I think that's Frigidaire.
1: More
0: a little
1: style.
0: More space, yeah. A little more space.
1: Yeah, nothing too fancy, though, right?
0: Not too fancy. No, not like a Viking stove or anything. Or
1: like
0: just a regular old run-of-the-mill Frigidaire.
1: You're not fancy. You'd never find yourself living in a Sub-Zero cardboard box.
0: Never. Dude, you want to catch me dead? Well, you might catch me dead in one of those. But not living in one of them, that's for
1: sure. Let's hope not. Okay.
0: All right, so what are we doing first, Billy?
1: All right, we've got Bumtown now. Stories from Bumtown. We got to roll our intro. We have to hook up our feed out here to our people in Burbank.
3: And now, coming to you live, broadcasting from the back of the ballroom in beautiful downtown Burbank, California, we present Bumtown, Stories of the Weird.
1: Story number two. Lost in Watsonville. Dale Carver didn't mean to get lost in Watsonville. He meant to drive through it, grab coffee, and keep heading south to see about a girl who maybe still liked him and a job that maybe still existed. But then the 129 exit came up faster than he expected, and the GPS said recalculating in that calm voice that always sounded like it knew something you didn't. And suddenly he was on Main Street at 2:17 p.m. with strawberry trucks on three sides and nowhere to turn. He pulled into a parking lot behind a taqueria. The sign said El Fogón. The paint was flaked off, so it just said El Fog. Seemed right. A kid was leaning on a bike, watching him. Maybe 14, maybe 40. Hard to tell in the valley. You lost, the kid said. No, Dale said. Just early. The kid nodded like that made sense. You look for somebody, they ain't gonna be on Maine. Maine's for cops and MS-13 members. Nobody's either one at this time of year. Dale had a name in his pocket. Marisol Vega. Address, Riverside Drive. Problem was, there were three Riverside Drives in Watsonville. He'd found two. Both wrong. One was a body shop, and one was a ditch with shopping carts in it. You know Marisol Vega? Dale asked. The kid shrugged. I know three. You want the one that sings, the one that shoots, or the one that left? Dale thought about it. The one that left, then came back. Ah, the kid said. That one's trouble. Of course she was. That's why Dale was here. He bought a taco, carnitas. The tortilla was fresh enough to steam his fingers. The woman at the counter didn't ask his name. She just said, you keep driving in circles, mister. You'll pay the rent. He took Riverside Drive, number 3. It ran behind the levee. Trailer park, chain link, dog that looked like it had done time. Number 14 had a Ford with no wheels and a light in the window. He knocked. A man answered. Not Marisol, a big guy, beard, wearing an apron that said, kiss the cook. Yeah? I'm looking for Marisol. She ain't. Is she gonna be? The guy looked past Dale at the street. In Watsonville, people ain't till they are. Then they ain't again. You understand? Dale didn't, but he nodded anyway. It moved things along. He sat back down in his car, checked his phone, no service. A mile from downtown, no service. The jade pigeon he'd bought in Corralitos last year was still in the glove box. He didn't believe in luck, but he kept it anyway. A tap on the window, a kid from the taqueria. She's at the fairgrounds, the kid said. Swap meet, selling berries. She wants to be found. And if she doesn't, the kid grinned. Then you're lost, mister. Welcome to Watsonville. Dale drove to the fairgrounds. Rows of white tents. Smell of strawberries and diesel. He walked. He asked. He circled back twice. He never found the berries. Never found Marisol. But he did find a guy selling carved jade pigeons for $5. For luck, the guy said. Dale bought one. He already had one. Now he had two. He got back on 129. The GPS was quiet. The sun was low, throwing long shades across the fields. He wasn't sure if he was leaving Watsonville or if Watsonville was leaving him.

0: You've been listening to Stories from Bumtown. Hey, get out of here, kid. What's wrong with your phone? Can I borrow a Talon? Stay tuned. Until next time, broadcasting from the back of the Palm Room in beautiful downtown Burbank, California.
1: Copy. Blue jeans, puppy.
0: You got a light? Okay, spare $2, maybe $2.50. I mean, let me get a burrito for later.
1: Copy, another towards Riverside.
0: Who am I voting for? I don't vote. Beat it. Better run, kid. Looks like the cops are coming.
1: Down Bonchamp towards Marchant. Copy, running down Bonchamp. Towards Marchant.
2: We got one detained and
3: That was pretty good, Billy. That was really good, dude. Right, I like that.
0: We're getting into Bumtown now. It's only our second story. Yeah, we'll have those coming every Friday along with our detective. New ones though soon, too. Yeah, on Friday's Flight 1080, we got about 10 minutes left on today's rock and rollin' show. And at the 6 o'clock hour, I'm kind of excited for this new show on KSCO.
3: Yeah, Bratton on KSCO. It's going to be exciting. Billy is better than Larry King. I'm serious.
0: Larry King was a lot of fun. Well, that's nice of them to say. Although Larry King was just an interviewer. I mean,
3: he's also dead.
0: Wow. So I guess I am better than him by default, right? At least I can read out loud.
3: I love the background music. Yeah, what is that, Billy? That was a great song.
0: Oh, the song that we're using on those two, yesterday's two, that's a song by Cal Tater, who I absolutely love. He's a jazz musician of the 1960s. Who did a lot of, lounge and funk and a lot of stuff. He played the xylophone, a great arranger. Look him up, Cal Tater. And
3: you think the xylophone would get a bunch of chicks?
0: No,
3: probably not.
0: Not in this era. In the 1960s, it was different. It was kind of a hip thing, you know.
3: Yeah.
0: But nowadays, you got to play like, look, we discussed this yesterday. And
3: how about the maracas? You think that would turn on the ladies? The bongos.
0: Wait, a maraca, isn't that the one that just this has stuff inside of it? Yeah, maybe.
3: Yeah.
0: Maybe. Yeah.
3: Now what, Billy?
0: Well, I don't know. Should we check the email?
3: I better open up the phone lines again.
0: Oh, okay. Well,
3: I had to close off the phone lines, you guys, because, you know, you can't do stuff like that and
0: be
3: answering the phone. Can't do it.
0: You can't have the phone ringing.
3: Phone lines are open again, 479-1080. Hey, is that Tater guy the one they named Tater Tots after? What? I knew it, Billy. I knew it.
0: What?
3: That we would get that joke.
0: Because of Cal Tater?
3: Yeah.
0: Because of his name?
3: Yeah.
0: Well, it's inevitable, but it's spelled differently. It's actually kind of tricky to spell. It's TJAD ER.
3: I'll bet his name really is Tater, like as in Tater Tots. He says, I'm not going to use that stupid name. I'm going to spell it differently and be an artist about it.
0: Yeah.
3: And spell it, you know, it's Tater, maybe. Dude. You're Tater Tot guy.
0: You're Tater Tot. His music is fantastic.
3: It is. Well, that song is good. No doubt about that.
0: Well, all of his stuff is really good.
3: Really?
0: I mean, he's at the level, I would say, because DJ Chud knows all about hip-hop and the greats and the legends.
3: Oh, yeah, totally.
0: And I could tell you, because I study jazz and funk and the 60s stuff, he is up there. I mean, you put him up there with Count Basie. You put him up there with...
3: Count Basie wasn't in the 60s, was he?
0: Yeah, he was. You put him up there with his predecessor, the guy who came along, Quincy Jones, would be a predecessor of both those cats. And you look at Quincy Jones and another more recent modern composer... Without Quincy Jones, and I guess a lot of Michael Jackson's fans probably know this, but without Quincy Jones, there was never a Michael Jackson, okay? And so that stuff, all that stuff, like Cal Tater and all that 60s stuff, they knew how to make great music and arrangements and fantastic musicians.
3: 218-5726 is the text line. KSCODave@gmail.com is the email. 479-1080 is the phone number.
0: Mm-hmm.
3: Let's head out to the phone lines, Billy, and pick up. I don't know what this gentleman's name is, but he's calling from Santa Cruz. You're in the air. Thank you for the call.
0: Hello.
4: Yes, this is Sasa.
3: Sasa.
4: Just calling. Yeah, send some love. A great show, and I really like that Bumtown. That was fabulous. Fabulous.
0: Oh, cool.
3: Well, thank you.
4: Yeah.
3: Thank you,
4: excellent. And keep up the great work, Mr. Michael.
3: Thank you for the call. 831-479-1080. That was Billy, though, that brought that in.
0: But he's like he's thanking the show in general. That's,
3: okay. Yeah, well, you can do that.
0: Yeah.
3: We'll accept
0: Thank
3: that.
0: Thank you, Sasa.
3: Let's see. I don't know what else to talk about, Billy. Are we out of stuff? I think we're out of stuff.
0: I don't know. We're running a little bit low on topics, I guess. I mean, we could address Alex's thing when going back to the UFO issue because it does seem to be everyone's talking about it. You're kind of rolling your eyes. You know what my hot take on it is?
3: What is your hot take?
0: And I know I don't want to be much of a conspiracy theorist, and I don't want to be that boring, but my theory is boring, and that is the stuff that got released about, UFOs or this, that, and the other thing, all the videos and all that stuff is, it's our technology.
3: You think so?
0: It's all our own military. I mean, it's the military that released it itself. I mean, half of the videos, when I look at, little clips and just look at them, it actually looks like they're trying to videotape the stuff they're testing. So, because my theory on UFOs is that they're not UFOs at all, and that they're biological, some sort of entities. They're not craft at all. So, but whatever. I mean, but the cover-up still, as Americans, we are obsessed with this idea that they've got to be in a little saucer and they've got to be come visiting us and taking us out for a brunch at their planet or something like that, or whatever, something maybe more nefarious. But, yeah, the UFO thing, I haven't even looked at it. It's so boring. I remember in the 90s when I would love listening to Coast with George or Art Bell, right?
3: Uh-huh, uh-huh.
0: If something like the government was going to release UFO video and tell us the real... Everybody would have been so excited. They would have been like, oh, my God, it's happening. It's incredible. Now it happens. The culture has changed so much. It's just like yeah, whatever. Who cares? It's like nothing.
3: 218-KSEO, there's a really good Cal Tater song or album that was recorded, I think, in a church in San Francisco.
0: I believe it. He's got several quality albums, yeah.
3: 218-KSEO, you guys should do a show on... You guys should do a show on guy food recipes.
0: Good idea. Good idea.
3: That is an excellent idea.
0: I got one right off the top of my head that I love. Fried bologna.
3: Dude.
0: Fried bologna. You take a piece of bologna, you cut a slice in it so it doesn't bubble up when you put it on the pan, flat when you cook it. You go bam, bam. Maybe you get two pieces of some wheat bread or white bread, whatever you got. Or one of each. Put the bologna right in there, and then maybe a little bit of French's mustard. That's it.
3: What about mayonnaise?
0: You could do mayonnaise, too, or mayonnaise and mustard with just the bologna and bread. Magnifique.
3: Guy food.
0: Right, guy
3: men
0: food.
3: Men food. Men what food what men eat.
0: Yes. Simple to me. Yeah. Mm-hmm. Mm-hmm. You got any recipes off top of...
3: How about hot dogs and eggs?
0: Hot dogs and eggs?
3: Yeah, what the hell? Why not, dude?
0: How do you cook
3: And you wash it down with some Pabst Blue Ribbon.
0: Do you cook the hot dogs as you're scrambling the eggs and with the eggs, like on the pan, or?
3: No, you cook them first, dude. What are you,
0: dicing the hot dog and then scrambling
3: it? Dice a hot dog? What are you doing?
0: Well,
3: no,
0: I'm trying
3: to
0: make
3: slice it.
0: Yeah.
3: You slice it into little slices,
0: an omelet.
3: Sort of like an omelet. What are you talking about? Are we talking about hot dogs with eggs, or what are you talking about?
0: You take the hot dog, slice it up, and then like a scrambled egg, you put that with scrambled eggs?
3: No, you fry it first, and then you put the eggs. You add the eggs to the hot dogs.
0: Oh, okay. Yeah, that makes sense. That's probably an easier way of doing it. Yeah. Now, I'm guilty of...
3: What are you
0: trying
3: to do here, Billy?
0: Well, when I cook things, I'm more of like, I don't believe in recipes, so I just kind of go like... Because I've watched enough cooking shows, I feel. You go, you put some of this in there and that and this. Because I'm an artist at heart, and we like to be creative and do things freely and cleanly. Whereas one time I heard you interviewing Jim Too, whom we love on this show.
3: That guy.
0: And you asked him how he made spaghetti, and it was hilarious because he began by telling you that he had to open the box of pasta.
3: Right.
0: Now... See what I mean? He's following the rules so closely.
3: Yeah.
0: And then there's us where we don't need. I don't use the rules. Right. But I see what you're saying. Fry.

0: 218-572-6. Says, I like a can of Dinty Moore beef stew with eggs.
1: That sounds gross, but it's good. I'm sure it's good.
0: Yeah.
1: It sounds gross, but I can see why that would be very good. And hearty, actually.
0: Yeah. Hearty is a good word because it's food for men.
1: Right.
0: Because men eat food.
1: That's right.
0: That Craig and Campbell, you're in the air. Thank you for the call.
1: Hi, Craig.
2: Yeah. Hi, guys. Sounds like a good time to ask you this, because you didn't know what to talk about. You're starting to talk about food, but have you tried the new Arch Burger over at McDonald's by any chance?
0: I have not. No.
1: I don't know about it.
2: Yeah, it's been out for about, I don't know, a month or two, and it's the biggest hamburger they've ever had, and it's really good, man.
1: Huh.
2: I'm not kidding. But I didn't like the sauce on it the first time I got it. But I really like the Big Mac sauce, so I just tell them now I get it to go. I tell them to put on that Big Mac sauce, and it is really good.
1: How much one of those cost you, that Arch Burger?
2: It's $10.50. I just give them $11.
1: $11 for a to go hamburger at McDonald's.
2: It's a big burger. I bring it home. I eat it with organic onions and a bunch of microgreen sprouts, so I make it healthy.
1: Okay.
2: By the way, these stories you tell, Billy Army, I don't know if you guys want me to do one myself, but I've got this work entitled Dave Michaels Parallel Universe.
0: Oh, yeah. All right. You got to send it to us, Craig. We're out of time, though.
1: Email
0: dude.
1: It, Craig. We'll make it happen. Yeah. Email it to us.
0: KSEO Santa Cruz, KOMY La Selva Beach, Watsonville. What else am I going to say? Thank you to everybody who called in. What the hell's wrong with you? To the people who didn't.
1: That's
0: Billy.
1: Right.
0: What's
1: your
0: problem,
1: safe,
0: dude?
1: Keep listening to KSEO and tune in to DJ Chad tomorrow night to the local airwaves.
0: Stay tuned. Bratton on KSEO is up next. See you, alligators, later. Awesome face.

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1: Fuck.
2: An online system used by thousands of schools and universities is back on its feet following a cyber attack.
3: Canvas is used to manage grades, course notes, assignments, lecture videos, and more. Its outage created chaos as students tried to study for finals. A hacking group called Shiny Hunters claimed responsibility for the breach, according to a cybersecurity threat analyst. The cyber watchdog says the hacking group posted online that nearly 9,000 schools worldwide were affected, with billions of private messages and other records accessed. Rich Thomason reporting.
2: It's free diapers. California is about to provide infants with hundreds of free diapers before they leave hospitals after birth. Officials say the goal is to ease the financial burden on families welcoming newborns in the notoriously costly state. News and analysis at townhall.com. From Washington, I'm Keith Peters. David Attenborough, the excited but hushed voice of nature programs, turns 100. Correspondent Charles de Ledesma has more on that story.
4: A birthday message video to David Attenborough is being displayed in central London's Piccadilly Circus as the world's most famous wildlife presenter celebrates his 100th birthday. Later, the BBC hosts a party for Attenborough at the Royal Albert Hall, and cinemas throughout the day are showing his nature films. Through BBC programmes such as Life on Earth, The Private Life of Plants and The Blue Planet, Attenborough has illuminated the beauty, ferocity and sometimes downright weirdness of nature in a hushed, melodic voice that conveys his own awe at what he's witnessing. I'm Charles de Ledesma.
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0: 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The time is now 6:05. We've got traffic and weather for you. Starting off with weather, tonight we're expecting patchy fog along the coast, increasing clouds. Lows will be around 48 degrees. Tomorrow, gradually becoming sunny. Highs will be in the upper 70s. That weather pattern sticking around through at least Monday. Your Monterey Bay boaters forecast for tonight, northwest winds 15 to 20 knots, easing to 5 to 10 knots after midnight, 3 to 5 foot seas and northwest waves, 5 feet at 8 seconds, along with patchy fog after midnight. Moving on to traffic, southbound Highway 1, a little bit better, but still slow moving. This time the slowdown begins at 41st Avenue, still very slow moving until you make it through Aptos Freedom Boulevard, it looks like. is where things will pick up there. Southbound Highway 1 heading into Moss Landing, stop-and-go traffic or very close to it. Salinas Road to Jensen Road, northbound traffic through that same stretch, also slow-moving. I don't see a reason listed for that, though. And finally, southbound 101. As you make your way past Coyote Valley Golf Course, speeds are down to about 10 miles per hour there, picking up near Morgan Hill, slowing down again near Gilroy, 10th Street, 10 miles per hour there. The number to call in with your traffic reports, 475-1080. The time is now 6:06. Coming up next, as promised, Bratton on KSCO up next. Becky Steinbruner is at the helm for this edition, so I'm going to hand it over to her. Becky, welcome aboard. Take it away.
5: I am Becky Steinbruner, and I am one of many of the contributors to Bratton Online, which is a weekly blog that was begun by Mr. Bruce Bratton over 20 years ago. Anyone can go read that. It's published weekly. It's free. And I encourage any of you who are not familiar with Bratton Online to go take a look. It's you can look off on the side and look at all of the archives published, and it's a very eclectic group, let me tell you. So my name is Becky Steinbruner. I have been writing for Bratton Online a little over 10 years. It's a weekly blog, and the name of my piece in that is Steinbruner States. That's something that Bruce Bratton came up with himself, and it's got a gavel and looks very authoritative. But I write that every week and talk about some of the local government meetings that I've attended, what I've learned. I always put lots of links so that you can go read it for yourself. You can watch the Board of Supervisors meeting yourself and hear it with your own ears and do your own research. But mostly I want to inform people about what I've learned, because you know, not many people can go to a Tuesday morning 9 a.m. meeting in Santa Cruz and spend a big day there, especially coming up now that the county budget is looming. So I'm honored to be the inaugural host here of Bratton on KSCO. There are other contributors, as I said, and they will be cycling through. Some were not will not be available for a couple of weeks. I'll just list who is gonna, you will be hearing besides me, Thomas Levitt and Jillian Greenside is a contributor, but she's in politics right now, so she's not coming on until, the outcome of all that is known. And, Gray Hayes. Gray Hayes teaches undergraduate environmental science at UCSC, and he has a regular column that I always read. I love his columns. I really love nature, and he's got a lot of good insight. So that's Bratton Online. I want to talk a little bit about Bruce Bratton. And we Brattonites, as we call ourselves, were invited by Michael Zwirling, MZ, to consider having a show here on KSCO. He had really wanted to invite and interview Bruce Bratton before Bruce passed away in December of 2024. They knew each other, they didn't agree with each other, but they both respected each other's opinion and could have respectful debates. So I put the query out to the Brattonites, and four of us do want to take up MZ's kind offer, and so here we are. We may have guests. I do not have a guest tonight, so you are my guest, the listening audience, and I encourage you to call in at 831-479-1080. I'm honored to be the inaugural host for Bratton on KSCO, and I hope that MZ will call in and talk a little bit about what he knew of Bruce Bratton. I think it's fitting, since the program title does have Bruce's name, that I tell you a little bit about who he was, in case you don't know. Many people may not. But he was a real figure in Santa Cruz, very active politically, very outspoken. He retired here from broadcast career in Los Angeles and later San Francisco. He went to UC Berkeley and studied communications and political science. He wrote for many, many local papers, including The Sentinel, The Good Times, and many others. After finishing college, I'll back up, he was a science illustrator at the Biochemistry Virus Lab and is credited with doing some of the first illustrations of RNA and DNA chains. He married and had two daughters, Hillary and Jennifer. And by the way, we did ask their approval to use Bratton name on this program, and they are delighted that we are carrying forth Bruce Bratton's spirit here on the airwaves with Bratton on KSCO. Bruce Bratton, had the two daughters. They lived in Davenport and Corralitos. And I should say that he was very politically active and was an integral part of the resistance that ultimately shot down a planned development subdivision up where Wilder Ranch is now that was going to be a population of 30,000 and a small nuclear plant, if you can imagine. But he led with a group of other like-minded grassroots activists. He led the charge, and they stopped that. So now we have the beautiful Wilder Ranch that we all enjoy. Bruce wrote columns for Santa Cruz magazine, The News, The Express, and during his last tenure with the Good Times, he had, quote, a major disagreement about spelling with the editor. And this is, I'm reading from a tribute article written by Richard Stockton, December 13th, 2024, entitled Farewell to Bruce Bratton. In addition to his written work, Bratton hosted Universal Grapevine, a weekly radio program on KZSC, a show up at the university that reflected his deep engagement with the Santa Cruz community. He was a vocal advocate on Santa Cruz issues, including land use battles and cultural initiatives. He was also on that same radio program on Friday mornings with the Bushwhackers Breakfast as a film critic. He was interested in so many things. And he was part of a three-person jug band, washboard jug band, and they went on the Bing Crosby show and did. They hobbed and hobbed with a lot of really interesting people. So Bruce Bratton spoke his mind and would not water it down. He would inspire people or rile them. His columns could be about any topic, from fluoride to Girl Scout cookies, quote, because I'm so interested in so many things, end quote. It could be local history, politics, performing arts, the cinema, and community life. For more than 48 years, he penned weekly opinion columns featuring historical photographs of the area and has been a regular contributor to all of the local papers, including the Santa Cruz Sentinel and the Good Times. Bratton Online was his last incarnation of his weekly opinion columns. And I'll tell you that Bruce told me the reason he started that was because he didn't want to have somebody tell him what to say or not say. And so he started his own weekly blog, Bratton Online, and that has been going since 2003. With a varying host of contributors, but the mainstay in it all is the web mistress, as we call her, and she calls herself, that's Gunilla Levitt, and she has volunteered her time for all those years to post the weekly blogs on Bratton Online. And again, you can find that. You don't have to subscribe or anything. It's all there, free. And I hope you'll go check it out. It's a great column. And over the years, it has changed. As I said, I've been writing about 10 years. I met Bruce actually up when he interviewed me in 2016 on the Universal Grapevine. And I was wanting to talk about the Aptos Village project that I was really fighting at the time. And we had a group of really active, interested people. And so I went on his program, and at the end, he asked me if I would like to write for Bratton Online, that he had kicked somebody off. He was the master of the pen there. So I said yes, and it's been a very interesting process. He helped me become a much better writer. He met me a couple of times at a coffee shop, and he would very kindly, positively critique my writing, always saying it was much too long. And so he really helped me a lot. He was a great mentor for me as a writer, a good friend, and along with many, many people in the community, I really miss him. So that's who Bruce Bratton was and still remains in spirit in Santa Cruz and here now on Bratton on KSCO. Again, if you're just tuning in, my name is Becky Steinbrenner. I'm the inaugural host of this brand new program here on KSCO, and we're calling it Breton on KSCO. It's a great honor to be here, and we want to thank MZ for that wonderful invitation and support here. So I'll tell you just a little bit about Breton Online, some of the other contributors. Thomas Levitt likes to put a weekly column in about place names of the week. And if you go there this week, you'll learn about the Folger family in the 1800s and Folger Canyon and where the Folgers lived and roller skating as a part of our county's history. He's a great community organizer, a teacher, and he launched the world's first self-service web hosting company in 1994 and had an office in downtown Santa Cruz. He ran for city council in the early aughts. So Thomas Levitt will be one of the voices you'll be hearing here on Breton on KSCO. The Breton Online also features comics by Tim Egan. It's called The Deep Cover. And also Matlock's Musings, which is a really interesting political analysis from Dale Matlock. He's been writing since Bruce first began, and he's a former owner of the Print Gallery. He resides here part-time and in Hawaii part-time, but I think you will enjoy his analysis of politics. This week, he wrote about the Supreme Court rulings and how it might affect the Voting Rights Act. Gary Patton is a familiar name, and he's an attorney, was a Santa Cruz County supervisor for 20 years, had a great influence on our county in terms of land use. He authored something called Measure J, that was passed by the voters in 1978 when Santa Cruz was growing at such an alarming rate that people wanted to slow it down, make it more manageable. I think that's kind of a playbook right now, isn't it? If you've been downtown Santa Cruz, you know what I'm talking about. Well, Gary Patton helped pen Measure J, put to the voters, passed overwhelmingly, that limits growth in Santa Cruz County to 2%, no more than 2% a year, and it has actually been a little less than that. It drew the urban services line so that growth would not sprawl out and take over all of our beautiful woods and mountains, and it preserved agriculture. It mandated preserving agricultural land, which is the lifeblood of our county, especially in the Pajaro Valley with the rich, rich farmland there. So he's on that blog too, and I think you would enjoy reading his. We have Jillian Greenside. She will be likely one of our voices here after November election, and I'm plugging for her. She is a local activist. She has formed many groups to save the big trees and the wharf, the Santa Cruz Wharf, to keep it from losing its historic character. And she's part of the local chapter of the International Dark Sky Association. She's a hiker, and if you want to hear someone that's really well-informed about local housing matters, she's the person within the city of Santa Cruz. Carrying on the passion of Bruce Bratton for films, he always would have a film review at the very beginning of Breton Online, and he would review films, and many people said, if he recommends it, you better go see it. He was a very good film critique. So after Bruce passed in December of 2024, all of us got together and decided, well, what are we going to do? And we decided keeping that film review alive was a very important part. So Jeff Sargent now does the film reviews. And if you look this week, one of his favorite picks is Pantheon and the final season. Pantheon is a story about AI where they actually upload intelligence from people's brains. I don't know if I'd like that, but if you're into that kind of thing, Jeff Sargent is our new film critique. And finally, but by no means less, is Gunilla Levitt, the web mistress. As she's, as I said, she's been doing this since 2003. And she does reviews of YouTubes, and she marshals the historic photos that are a centerpiece when you open the blog. I'm going to take this caller, so hang on. Hello, caller, can you hear me?
1: Becky, hi Becky, it's poor old MZ, how are you?
5: Oh, MZ, hello, thank you for calling in.
1: Wow.
5: Thanks for joining Gretton on KSCO.
1: I knew some of what you were talking about, but not, I'm sure happy that that you gave the whole lowdown here about Bruce's history, and you could never totally cover that, but yeah. The other people who are going to be involved in this program, you shouldn't ever regret anything, but I regret that I didn't reach out to Bruce sooner than after he passed. It occurred to me so many times to talk to Bruce and have him at least be a regular guest on KSCO, because the man was a media magician.
5: Yeah,
1: very, very involved in many different media platforms. And back in 1973 is when I met Bruce. I was working for teleprompter cable TV channel 7, which was the local TV channel that wasn't a broadcast channel. It was a cable television channel, but just about everybody in the Santa Cruz County area had cable television, because you couldn't receive much in the way of television channels unless you did. And As part of being granted the local franchise, cable franchise, people, the companies were required to provide public access or local access. And so that was how I was able to get a position in media, and I was in charge of producing and hosting a 30-minute nightly news feature program called Cable 7 Feature News every Monday through Friday. And that's where I met Bruce Bratton. It was during the Wilder Ranch controversy. It was proposed to basically double the population of Santa Cruz on the North Coast. And everybody I knew, including me, was very much opposed to that. And Bruce was an amazing motivator and spokesperson and to sort of garner people's excitement towards stopping that development. Now, that's exactly what happened, and I think you said it very well when you said Bruce pretty much got it done. Well, he was the driving force, just like Gary Patton a little later became the driving force of not developing the Lighthouse Field into what was proposed, I think it was in 1974, to be a convention center in Santa Cruz. And that was the beginning of the control development movement in Santa Cruz County. As you said, Measure J was authored, I believe, by Gary Patton. And there was also in 1978 on the ballot something called Measure O, and that was for the city of Santa Cruz. If I'm not mistaken, I know they were both in 1978, and I think they were both voted on in the same election, but the city residents voted on Measure O to control growth in the city, and the county residents voted on Measure J. And it was something that was pretty much universally accepted. I mean, it didn't matter whether you were liberal, conservative, Democratic, Republican. Everybody was united in his or her desire to not have Santa Cruz turn into a rampant, you know, concrete jungle like Silicon Valley, having all of the, you know, all of the, you know, the orchards paved over and so forth. Yes. No one wanted that, regardless of your personal politics. And people like Gary Patton and Bruce Bratton were absolute leaders in the anti-development sentiment. Now, what happened to me a few years after in 1979, I was in a position where I wanted more than anything in the world to have a piece of the American dream. And at the time, there was so much crazy inflation going on for houses in Santa Cruz, the Monterey Bay area. One of my friends said to me, you know, you should really look into buying a house, a crummy old house that somebody else built for them. And, you know, and you have to make all kinds of compromises. Look for a lot and build your own house, create your own perfect domicile. And so that got me thinking to do just that. And I went out and found a nice lot in West Santa Cruz. It was right on Escalona Drive, right at the head of Laurel Street. It was on one of those steep lots that had, you know, steep driveways to, you know, to get into the garage. And I set to work designing a perfect house with a video studio in it, because I was into video very, very early on. And that actually became my business, making videos for people to train their employees at their businesses or promote their products at trade shows and so forth. And during that process of getting a permit, or trying to get a permit, I had to go through what they called a City of Santa Cruz design review process. And a board of five people, only one of whom even knew how to read a set of drawings because he was an architect, had the power to tell me what materials I was allowed to build my house out of and what color I was allowed to paint it. This was back in 1979. We're talking, you know, like March, April, May 1979. And that's when my political thinking changed. And I said, you know, this anti-development sentiment has gone a little too far. And that's where I sort of changed my thinking, and though I, to this day, I've always respected Bruce Bratton and Gary Patton and a lot of their followers and so forth, but I didn't feel like, I thought it had gone too far, this anti-development sentiment. And who knows what would have happened? Whether you like Gary, whether you like Bruce, they deserve, and Gary in particular, because he was on the Board of Supervisors for 20 years, I believe.
5: Yes.
1: And he is credited by people who love him and people who hate him politically for keeping Santa Cruz an anti-development haven, if you will. Yeah. Would you agree with what I just said?
5: Yes, I would.
1: Okay. If it wasn't for Gary, there probably would have been a lot more development like is happening in downtown Santa Cruz with all these, people call them high-rises. They're not really high-rises, but they're a lot higher than anything that you're used to in Santa Cruz.
5: Yeah, we haven't seen anything yet, MZ.
1: that's what I understand.
5: Yeah.
1: Yeah, and so I thought this was fascinating. It was, let's see, it was 1979 when I went through this design review process that pretty much changed my whole political outlook. And then about 10 or 12 years later, I found myself in the position to acquire KSCO Radio because it came up for sale, and I happened to be involved in doing a talk show on the radio station at that time. It was called CPR, Citizens for Planning Reform. And it was a group that we had put together using the power of talk radio to get people mobilized to fight what we believe had become too crazy, a crazy, hysterical anti-development attitude. That's when I heard that the station was for sale. I heard rumblings, and one thing led to another. I ended up purchasing it in October of 1990, took over about 3 or 4 months later after the Federal Communications Commission in Washington, D.C. blessed the transaction, so to speak. And that was 35 years and three months ago that I've had the station.
5: Thank you.
1: And thank you for saying thank you. But the radio station has not, it hasn't been what I hoped it would become, and that is a voice for everyone who choose to use it. What it has become known as, I'm sorry to say, is a conservative, and it's perceived as an extremely right-wing conservative radio station in a very, very liberal town. And that makes me very, very sad. It wasn't what I planned. And that's why I hope 35 years later that Bratton on KSCO can help move in the direction that I always wanted KSCO to move in. Okay? It's not a conservatively perceived station in a liberal town because I wanted it to be that way. It just turned out that way because that's the way, I guess it's mostly conservative people up until now have chosen to call into the local talk shows and make their voices known, probably because they feel disenfranchised around here. I don't know. It doesn't matter. What does matter is that the station we're moving in a direction of having live and local programs from all points of view. I would rather minimize politics on KSCO because these days, I'm sure you'll agree with me, politics, discussion of politics is destroying the fabric of our country.
5: It's creating a there's lot of so tension, much, isn't it?
1: There's so much hatred. I can't remember a time when people who I never hated Gary Patton. I never hated Bruce Bratton because their politics were different from mine. I respected them because they believed in and they believed in what they espoused.
5: Yeah.
1: You know, and I believe in what I espouse, and I think that people should have civil, respectful discussion with each other to sit down and solve local problems. Okay, that's what communication should be.
5: Yeah.
1: Okay, and so that's where I am right now, and so we're looking forward to moving back in the direction of having a lot of live and local voices on KSCO in a town where there are more characters per square inch than in any other part of the world, I believe.
5: So. MZ, thank you. I need to take a break. Can you stay with us and come back on the other side of the break? All right.
1: Sure.
5: Stay tuned, and we'll have a break and come back to Bratton on KSCO.
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11: A budget is people telling their money what to do instead of wondering where it went. 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
5: Okay, welcome back to Bratton on KSCO. MZ, are you still with us?
1: I believe I am. Excellent. I sound like I am?
5: Yes, I hear you. Thank you. Should we ask people to call in and join us here?
1: Sure. That would be great. I'm locked in, and I think you can add people, or so can I. But I'm driving now. We're on our way to something at Cabrillo College where we're going to have to drop off probably before your show is finished. But I definitely wanted to call in and say welcome aboard.
5: Thank you.
1: You know,
5: so
1: and we're looking
5: much.
1: Looking forward to having the other Brattonites on the radio here in
5: thank you.
1: Coming weeks.
5: Thank you. It's an honor to be here. Really, it is. So thank you very much. If you'd like to join our conversation here, Bratton on KSCO's inaugural program, give us a call, 831-479-1080, and we'll add you to the queue here. Well, one thing that I talk about or that I write about often on Steinbrenner States on Bratton Online is what is happening at the County Board of Supervisors meetings. Now, MZ, I'd like your opinion on this, because last Tuesday, the Board of Supervisors had their preliminary budget report from the CEO, new CEO, Nicole Colburn, and our county is really facing a large deficit, $23 million deficit. So what I saw was that the CEO plans to just take a lot of money out of the reserve, the general reserve, and lower it to kind of a much lower rate than what the supervisors have asked that it be kept at. She's calling it a one-time backfill. And the deficit is being fueled by many of the cuts to social services with the H.R. 1 federal bill. So to backfill with reserves, and then what the Board of Supervisors is planning to do is put a new half-cent sales tax on the ballot for the entire county. So, MZ, what do you think of that?
1: Well, I'm always in favor of putting things on the ballot for letting the people vote on it.
5: Uh-huh.
1: You know, that's about all you'll get out of me on that particular thing.
5: Yeah. The issue with this sales tax is that it will cause the percentage of taxation to go over what is legally allowed by the Constitution. So our local leaders have convinced Senator Laird to put a special bill through. I believe it's SB 1079 that will waive that legal requirement for Santa Cruz County. It's specific to Santa Cruz County. The bill.
1: Oh, wow.
5: Isn't that interesting?
1: Didn't know you could do that.
5: Oh, yes. He did a special bill, too, to create the Pajaro Valley Health Care District when the Watsonville Hospital was getting ready to be sold or shut down, and the county jurisdictions formed the Pajaro Valley Health Care District, and he did that. It was an emergency bill. He also got some $16 million emergency money to help complete the purchase of the Watsonville Hospital. And my hunch is that in November, the ballot measure to increase the sales tax by half a cent in perpetuity will be focused on providing health care. In March, 2nd District County Supervisor Kimberly DeSerpa, who has a background in social work and the medical health care industry, went to Sacramento and testified before the Senate's committee how vital it was that they pass this exception so that Santa Cruz County can have this additional half-cent sales tax, at least put it on the ballot. I'm with you, MZ. I like things on the ballot. But I'm just wondering, where will the money come from to push it, to advertise it? That's all very expensive, as you know. What are your thoughts, MZ?
1: I don't know. But it looks like there's somebody who wants to talk besides
5: yes.
1: me.
5: Yes, there is another one. Shall we take them?
1: Sure.
5: I think
1: sure.
5: you're locked in. If I cut you off, my apologies.
1: I'm locked in.
5: Okay. All right. Yeah. All right. Caller with phone number ending in 07. Hello. Welcome to Bratton on KSCO.
12: Hi, Becky. Steve Miller here.
5: Steve Miller. Hello.
12: Hey, when is your show regularly on?
5: This is the inaugural show of Bratton on KSCO. It will be every Friday from 6 p.m. to 7 p.m.
12: Perfect. I'm tuning in.
5: Excellent. Thank you. Thank you.
12: You know everything and follow everything. I believe you've been called a gadfly and perhaps a muckraker, but that's very good. But you have a pleasant way of portraying what's happening. And Michael Zierling, thanks for bringing on the legacy of Bruce Bratt, though I confess I never read anything because I don't read much. My son's cast-off teenage sword and sorcery books are my favorite things, so I'm out of touch. Anyway, thanks for that, and I must say I don't have a derangement syndrome. In fact, I kind of like Donald Trump, although I just but I'm not totally worried, as many of my friends are. What's this acronym? TDS, whatever. And it's ruining their lives, some of them. I say, God, get in life. It's no big deal. This all will pass, and you can't. And nobody, not even a president, can do everything they want. There's always checks and balances along the way, as I always say. And I confess, of course, I used to regularly tune in to Rush Limbaugh just to hear what the hell he was saying, and a lot of it's true, and a lot of it's mean and not so true, but I don't care. Anyway, thanks for all that. And what else was I going to say? Interesting stuff about the Senate, about John Lehrer's bill. You know, where's the money coming from? Indeed. And what about extra tax we don't really want?
5: Yeah.
12: And I just don't know what to think there. But, you know, I work with at least half my coworkers like Trump, and I don't, and they're just fine people. And the ones that don't, well, they quietly rant and rave and fume and snort at me, but I say, hey, get a life. Don't worry about it.
5: Do you feel like it's created tension among your circle of friends, Steve, that wasn't there before in any other time?
12: No. A couple of times when I'm informed a coworker that another coworker loves Trump, they get upset, but they still get along wonderfully in person.
5: That's good.
14: That's great. That's good. I'm happy to hear that.
5: Yeah.
12: No problems I've come up with. No occasional bad talking, bad mouthing, but nah. And as far as the other hatred, I haven't had that much experience with that in my life either way. Although there's a couple people, when I get introduced by someone who I know is an avid pro-Trumper, and his friend looks at me and just sticks his head up and looks down his nose and like, see, what are you doing talking with this guy? There is some definite aversion to anybody that you think might not like Donald Trump when they look at you.
5: Uh-huh.
12: But I'm paranoid, so I'm not worried. I just say, yeah, they just don't like the way I look. Or something, which is a good point, too. I don't look exactly clean and neat most of the time.
5: You're a gem.
12: Thanks.
5: MCC,
12: how are you?
5: We have worked at a camp together. We've been neighbors for decades. And, Steve, you're one of my favorite people.
12: You're one of mine, too. Hope to see you again soon.
5: All right. Okay. Thank you.
12: Well, bye, you guys.
5: Thanks.
12: Carry on.
5: Thanks for calling in.
12: You're welcome.
5: If anybody else wants to call in and join, we've got about 10 minutes left, and you're listening to Becky Steinbruner, the inaugural host of this program, Bratton on KSCO, and MZ is here with us, too. MZ, what else would you like to say?
14: Nothing.
5: Nothing. Well, what are you... Well,
14: I'm never speechless, am I? But... Actually, we're almost about to arrive at our appointment at 7, and we still have to park and so forth.
5: Uh-huh.
14: But yeah, I'm hoping that that this will become appointment listening for people.
5: Yes.
14: You know, and if you don't happen to be able to tune in from 6 to 7 on Fridays, you can still listen. You know. On our app or online at KSCO.com. All kinds of ways to listen. And, of course, the only way to participate will be to listen and call in during the show.
5: Mm-hmm.
14: when it actually airs, which is Fridays between 6 and 7 p.m.
5: Yeah.
14: So,
5: thank you so much, MZ. This is really great to have Bruce Bratton's essence alive on the airwaves again. And thank you very much for your kindness.
14: Becky, are there any recordings? There must be some recordings of Bruce around, right? Maybe you can rustle up some of them and you know, broadcast on the radio.
5: That's a great idea. I'll see if I can make that happen. That's a great idea, MC. Yeah.
14: Okay. Well, I'm not sure where we're going, so I should probably ring off right now.
5: Okay.
14: And you have become quite the professional broadcaster. You're picking up quite a lot of experience compressed into a short period of time here between your own show and this one. So I'm sure you'll do just great in the remaining 7.5 minutes or so.
5: Well, thank you. Thank you so much. I really appreciate it. Have a great evening, and hello to Amy.
14: Okay, take care.
5: Right.
14: Bye-bye.
5: You as well. Bye for now. So that was Michael Zwirling, and I want to thank him for calling in and talking about his background with broadcasting and connection with Bruce Bratton. You're listening to the inaugural program of Bratton on KSCO. I write a blog called Steinbrenner States on Bratton Online, and so my writing tends to be around local government issues. This week I wrote about the budget. I wrote about the Senator Laird's bill that, if it is approved, the Senate approved it, and it's now in committee in the Assembly. It is expected that it will be passed because it's being called an urgency piece of legislation, and it would become effective right away. The Board of Supervisors do plan on putting it on the ballot this November, and they will do so as one of the first things they do in August when they come back from their month of July recess. Speaking of the Board of Supervisors, if you've ever been to their chambers, their meetings are generally at 701 Ocean Street on the fifth floor of the county building in Santa Cruz. Last September, the county started off with a big remodeling project of those chambers. It is, we hear, almost done. I went there today to try to take a look, but the windows are all papered up. They put bulletproof glass from floor to ceiling in the hallway. Isn't that interesting? And they changed the configuration. No longer will the board be up next to the windows with the drapes pulled. They will be off on the left-hand side of the room as you go in, and the windows will allow natural light. That's a great improvement. They've built a new pop-out video recording chamber for the media, and we'll see how it is. The rumor is that it may be open for business for the May, I think it's the May 19th, the last meeting of this month, and we'll see. Otherwise, it will continue to be in the basement of the county building in what used to be the cafeteria. They don't meet in Watsonville, and I got to wonder why. They did have one meeting there at the new South County Government Center, 500 Westwich Drive. That was a big expenditure for the county, and it was all remodeled, too. There is a meeting room there. They held a meeting, Board of Supervisors meeting there once, and the room was packed with people from Watsonville who had felt pretty much shut out, and they actually had to close the meeting and empty the room because people were upset that no one would address their questions. I've got to say, it is a bit disconcerting when you take the time to go to these meetings, ask well-researched, thoughtful questions, and it's as if you were talking to the air and not heard at all. And some of these people did not like that, and they insisted on having their questions answered. The board always says, oh, we can't have back and forth, but they can. to a certain extent, and they can always ask staff to come up and answer the questions, but they often don't. So that's about it for the Board of Supervisors. I also wrote this week about one of the issues that I learned about here on this station with the Veterans Take Charge. They talked about their issue there, and that was a good moment, but not enough action, in my opinion. So you can read about what I think, what I heard, what I did at those meetings on Bratton Online, Steinbrenner States, and check out the other writers too. You'll hear some of them, Gray Hayes and his great environmental piece, Thomas Levitt with his history aficionado, and Jillian Greenside at a later date. So

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7: 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KSEO KOMY.
4: News this hour from Town Hall. I'm Keith Peters in Washington. President Donald Trump says there will be a three-day ceasefire in the war between Russia and Ukraine, along with an exchange of prisoners.
8: Posting on Truth Social Friday, Trump said the truce would last from Saturday to Monday, saying, quote, I am pleased to announce that there will be a three-day ceasefire in the war between Russia and Ukraine. Russia had previously announced a two-day unilateral ceasefire to mark its May 9th World War II victory day on Saturday. Ukraine previously stated that it, too, had offered a truce, but this had been ignored by Moscow. Trump also wrote, talks are continuing on ending the war, adding that we are getting closer and closer every day. Bill Alexander, Washington.
4: U.S. officials are taking precautions in the wake of that hantavirus outbreak on a cruise ship that has killed three people. Dr. John Lowe says Americans from the MV Hondius will be heading to the National Quarantine Unit at the University of Nebraska Medical Center.
9: We are tracking that the ship that is in focus will arrive in the Canary Islands sometime Sunday. And at that point, we're aware that all of the passengers and crew will come off of the ship, and the passengers that are on that ship will be moved back to their home countries. So what we've been called on to do is to support the U.S. In bringing back a group of American citizens back to the U.S. safely and to ensure that they're safely monitored.
4: Health officials in several countries are contact tracing, trying to identify and follow people who may have come in contact with the passengers who got sick or died. On Wall Street, the Dow up by 12 points, the NASDAQ rose 440, the S&P advanced 61. More at townhall.com.
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4: Verdicts are

0: for four suspects in Haiti's 2021 presidential assassination. We hear more on this story from correspondent Jennifer King reporting.
1: A jury in Miami has convicted four men in the assassination of Haitian President Jovenel Moïse. They were found guilty of conspiring to kill or kidnap the elected leader, providing material support, and violating the U.S. Neutrality Act. Prosecutors say the men helped put together and finance the plot. More than two dozen foreign mercenaries are alleged to have attacked Moïse's home near Port-au-Prince in July of 2021, killing him and wounding his wife. Several other suspects charged have taken plea deals and are serving life sentences. Another 20 people, mostly Colombian soldiers, face charges in Haiti, where spiraling gang violence and a crumbling judiciary have stalled the investigation. I'm Jennifer King.
0: News and analysis at townhall.com. From Washington, I'm Keith Peters reporting. In California, it's a free-for-all, free diapers.
2: California will soon provide infants with hundreds of free diapers before they leave hospitals after birth. Officials say the goal is to ease the financial burden on families welcoming newborns in the notoriously costly state. The state will provide 400 diapers to each newborn through participating hospitals. The program in its first year will be limited to hospitals largely serving low-income patients, and then it will expand statewide after that. Rich Thomason reporting.
0: An online system used by thousands of schools and universities is back on its feet following a cyber attack. Canvas is used to manage grades, course notes, assignments, lecture videos, and more. Its outage created chaos as students tried to study for finals. A hacking group called Shiny Hunters claimed responsibility for the breach. More at townhall.com.
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4: Dave Michaels, I don't hear you. You can hear me, I think. I don't hear you.
3: I can hear you.
4: Okay, now I hear you. Okay, good. So, do I sound okay? I'm on remote.
3: Yes, you sound okay.
4: Good. Okay. So, do we have two fabulous guests today? And first one is going to be in the first hour, and the second one is going to be in the second hour. And do we have a very interesting topic today?
3: Do we?
4: We do.
3: Oh, okay.
4: Do you know what the topic is?
3: No, I don't, MZ. I don't.
4: I love to have fun with dead air, Dave Michaels. Have you? Did I cause a heartbeat skip just a second ago?
3: No, no, no. I'm trying to figure out how to adjust these phones to get ready.
4: Okay.
3: Yeah, it's yeah.
4: Okay. Well, if you could get our first guest, Michael, on the line, that would be great. And let's see, what should you do first? Should you play the jingle? I guess the hour number one jingle.
3: Okay, ready?
4: Three, two, one.
5: Good morning.

0: Okay, we've got a cue for you, folks. All right. Jimmy Kimmel is causing trouble again. And, in fact, he's caused so much trouble that unprecedented things have happened here in the government. I have never heard of a president calling for license renewals to be stopped. Now stay right here on KSCO Radio. And that's exactly what has happened. Or at least they're being questioned early. The ABC owned and operated television stations have been ordered to apply for their license renewal quite years early, actually, than the time they normally would be required to do so. Now, to me, this is a very, very, very fascinating issue. And so I reached out to a person that I believe who is a good, close personal friend of mine and of KSCO's, none other than Michael Harrison, to be our guest to discuss this subject here. And Michael is on the phone here, so let me let's see. I've locked myself in. Let me see if I can lock Michael in. Michael, are you there?
1: Let me out. Can you hear me? I like the way you say lock me in.
0: Yeah, well,
1: folks, I'm being trapped. I'm trapped at KSEO in the basement studio. Help.
0: And we also have Amy that I will, yeah, you're locked in. Let me lock in Amy. Amy, are you there?
2: Yes.
0: Say hello to our good friend, Michael.
2: Hello. Hello,
1: up, Amy.
2: Mr. Harrison. How are you?
1: I'm great. It's wonderful sharing the microphone with you. I hope that you're well.
2: It didn't look, sounds like it from the basement. A bunker.
1: Does he have you locked in a different basement?
0: Yeah, Amy's in San Francisco. I'm in South Santa Cruz County. I was going to go to the radio station today, but I like to conserve fuel in these days of very expensive gas. And so if I would have driven into the studio today, to do the show for 3 hours, I would have had to turn around and come all the way back in the opposite direction before I went back to San Francisco to reunite with Amy here. So I decided to just do the program from remote. Anyhow, Michael, what do you think about this unprecedented move on the part of the Federal Communications Commission? I mean, I've never heard of anything like this before. Have you?
1: Well, certainly not within our recent memory. I mean, there's always been throughout history the battle between governments and the media to control the narrative. So it's nothing new that there's pressure on the free media, or in this case, the quasi-free, heavily licensed media, to comply with the wishes of the government, in this case, you know, the President of the United States and his cabinet, and that's what's going on. It's of concern to me because in all the years that I've been publishing Talkers Magazine and doing radio programs within this highly charged political news talk environment, my only real major political stance, and that of Talkers Magazine, has been to support the First Amendment, what we call freedom of speech. And now that it's under attack, you know, we have to at least express our view that it's something with which we thoroughly disagree. And worse than disagreeing, we think it's dangerous as hell. So, yeah, you're right. It is kind of unprecedented in terms of the intensity and the level and the drama of it within at least modern history or recent
0: memory. What do you think is going to happen?
1: I don't think anything's going to happen. I think the blowback will be so powerful that it'll fall on its face, and it'll be another problem that Trump is going to have to deal with in terms of the bigger picture of his popularity among the entire population as opposed to any segment of it. I think that I think in the end, the First Amendment and the Constitution will prevail. But I don't necessarily think that should ever be taken as a given. I think that we all, no matter what your politics, left, right, Republican, Democrat, pro-Trump, anti-Trump, whatever your politics happens to be, this should jump out as being a red flag. Because if we do not have the First Amendment, everything else in this country is built upon, you know, it's a sandcastle. It's built on, you know, sand. Mm-hmm. It'll wash away with the tide, because you can't have the America that we think of as America without a strong, healthy, robust First Amendment. You can't exist with the media having to operate with that type of self-consciousness and that type of risk of being penalized, censured by the government, fined, lose your license, all of these things, harassed because of your political position. It just is not something that we can allow to happen, or we won't have America anymore.
3: Now, who can argue with that? I can't. Can you, Amy? We're all proponents of freedom of speech more than anybody I know. I mean, that's most important to me and to you and to Michael, I think. Am I right? How come there's this pregnant pause that I didn't expect?
1: I don't hear. Is Amy on some type of a delay?
3: No.
1: Because, okay.
2: Are you there? I listen. Yes, I'm here, and I listen, and I'm thinking. So that's
1: there's no thinking in radio.
2: I don't know what to say.
3: Amy, there's no thinking in radio. All right, well, let's talk about the function of the FCC, okay? Why is it there? It's there to license broadcast stations and regulate the spectrum for other services like cable. The most important thing that I've always thought the function of the FCC is to keep radio and television stations through broadcast on the air from interfering with each other. Okay.
1: Yeah. That's the major function of it.
2: Is it a technical thing? What's the
3: very
2: function
3: technical
2: for the FCC? Is that technically or politically?
1: It's technical, purely technical, Amy. Politically, the FCC is supposed to stay out of it. The FCC is not there to regulate content or editorial policy unless that content or editorial policy proves to be specifically dangerous to the public well-being. The issue that is currently at play, and eventually this conversation is going to lead to, is are the things that are irritating the Trump administration and the Brendan Carr-led FCC, are these dangerous to the public well-being, or are these politically motivated tools of harassment? This is where this conversation will lead, no matter what, if we pursue this line of questioning and analysis. And my opinion is hardly that nothing has been done by either Jimmy Kimmel or Stephen Colbert or James Comey in terms of his issue with being indicted. None of these things rise to the level of yelling fire in a crowded theater.
2: So I saw the FCC is to regulate it. You don't say the four-letter words, because are they monitoring that, or what's the deal? No, I don't know. You can't
1: the
2: say
1: FCC,
2: anything.
1: The FCC. I'm answering your question.
2: I'm stupid.
1: You're not stupid. It's just that you're asking the question, and I'm answering it. The answer to your question is no. The FCC is not there to regulate words. It is, though, in some cases there to regulate to a degree that is ambiguous public decency and public standards. And that's based upon the FCC's role back in the 30s and 40s when this whole set of laws grew into being, based upon the idea that radio and television airwaves were a scarce commodity that we all as a nation had to share. It was a limited commodity. There were only a certain number of radio stations, only a certain number of television stations. And because they were being listened to by general audiences that included children, the FCC played a role in regulating obscenity and indecency. However, that was then and this is now, because you have so many forms of media that are really mainstream, like social media, Facebook, you know, Instagram, X, Twitter, podcasting, YouTube, Spotify. I mean, you can go on and on, that the idea, the notion that the public airwaves are a scarce commodity has become kind of quaint. It's quaint. It no longer exists. And that's a whole other issue. Even further diminishing FCC's role in regulating content or editorial policy. Now, the FCC has always primarily been there to protect the financial interests of people who go to the trouble of owning radio and television stations, applying for and being granted licenses, so that somebody can't come along with a pirate station and blow them off the air. In other words, the FCC is there to protect MZ and the ownership of KSCO at, let's say, 1080 on the AM dial and the other FM signals that you have from being infringed upon by unlicensed pirate stations or some other 1080 station somewhere outside the listening range, boosting their power or aiming their signal to interfere with KSCO's 1080 signal in Santa Cruz. And that's the reason for the FCC. They're totally out of bounds harassing broadcasters and licensees for telling jokes, for engaging in political satire. No, we've never seen that in our lifetime. And I hope that it doesn't continue, because it's a very dangerous thing. As I said, it could mean the end of freedom as we know it, the end of America as we know it.
3: Interestingly, it's never been codified that there are profane words that must not be spoken on the air. That people think that there are seven deadly words, but there are seven deadly words were never written by were never codified in law by the FCC. That Great was point. Done by comedian George Carlin, correct, Michael?
1: Totally correct. You're absolutely right. So many people consider it to be conventional wisdom that the FCC has seven deadly words that you're not allowed to say. That was George Carlin. Basically, the FCC says that decency, public decency, indecency, obscenity are in the eyes and ears of the beholder and subject to scrutiny based upon when it happened, what time it happens, and where it happens, what part of the country and when it happens. So it's quite ambiguous, and it's better that it is ambiguous. It's not something that the FCC should be doing, nor is it mandated. Now, there are certain things that have come into, I don't know if it's written or codified, as you point out, anywhere, but there are certain subjects that are considered to be taboo within that realm of law. One of them is excretion. If you talk in a pandering way, in a frivolous pandering way, about bodily functions having to do with the act of excretion, that can be interpreted as indecency. There are some others that don't, off the top of my head, I can't recall. And when somebody like me, who is on top of all of this, can't recall some of the aspects of it, it goes to show you just how ambiguous it is.
3: And then there's someone like me who enjoys toilet humor, but I better not use any of it on the radio if I know what's good for me, right?
1: You could, the FCC could come after you for toilet humor. And then again, it depends upon what's considered to be fair game or fair play at this particular time. So, it's something for you to be careful about.
3: Okay.
2: So the what is the public interest? You say the FCC was that mainly they have the function is protect the public interest. So what is the public
1: interest? If you go on the radio, and you say just for the hell of it, you know, sort of like what happened with Orson Welles back with War of the Worlds. If you go on the air and you say, Martians are landing in Santa Cruz. They have now come ashore, or they've come out of their spaceships in downtown Santa Cruz, and they're shooting people with ray guns. Head for the hills. Run, run, run. And all of a sudden there's a panic, and people are on the highways and shooting each other and panicking and all that. You have yelled fire in a crowded theater. You have used your freedom of speech to clearly and measurably and deceitfully harm the public good and the public interest. It's meant for something of that nature. It's not meant for nuanced political meaning or questionable taste. That is not what it's about. There are ways that a person with a license can really damage people, can really hurt people by deceiving them, by, even endorsing a product that you don't use. If you went on the radio, if you and MZ went on the radio and said, we love eating at Jones Delicatessen because they make the greatest corned beef in the world, and you've never eaten there, you're actually breaking, you can be fined. You can lose your license. You can go to jail, technically, for doing that. And that's freedom of speech. In other words, you're not supposed to lie about certain things that are measurable lies, as opposed to Biden was the worst president in the history of the country, or Donald Trump is the new American Hitler. These are opinions. These are not necessarily something that's going to cause somebody to run out and panic. Now, in terms of the next thing I know you're going to ask me, you should ask me, is, well, what about inspiring people to commit violence? Well, if we're going to pass laws against inspiring people to commit violence, that means we have got to shut down the video game industry. That means we have got to shut down the film industry, the content production on television, half of the music out there. I mean, we have to really kill freedom of speech and expression and art if we want to eliminate something that could be interpreted as inspiring violence. So it's best leave that to the private sector.
2: How about the make fun of assassination?
1: Making fun of assassination, if you go on the radio or the television and you say,
2: I guess somebody, some public figures, I'm not talking about president.
1: If you,
2: they make a fun of that. That's, I don't know, it's a freedom speech. Like,
1: well, the question, Amy, is how serious is that really a threat to any public official? And in those cases that have been cited with Melania saying that Kimmel inspired people to assassinate President Trump because he made a joke several days before the event that she didn't even notice, or James Comey sent a message to 8647 with seashells on the sand. Well, 86, Trump said, means to kill. It doesn't. It means to eliminate, to get rid of. If we can't talk like that, well, even Trump then. Trump has images of himself pouring pouring feces out of an airplane on the No Kings marches. Well, that breaks that breaks the rule about indecency and excretion, and it's also quite dangerous. The question is, are these really incitements to kill the president? And many people think not.
2: To me, the comedy things, you know. We went to a cruise a lot. Usually they always have a comedy, you know, people, comedian from mostly English language, okay? British, American comedies. But then lately we went there, they are silent. They say they cannot say anything. Only few cruise line, like Princess Cruise, I still hire some comedians to do the show. And like at Disneyland, they can't because they want to be political correctness. So if, for instance, you're talking about if you make a fun of the assassinations, presidents, so that's, to me, not even president, okay, just a human being, is not decent. It's not human decency to make a fun, make people laugh about and to kill somebody they celebrate.
1: What about bearing false witness? What about the fact that Donald Trump took an ad back during the Central Park incident with the Central Park runner who was allegedly beaten up by a bunch of young thugs of color, and it turned out that they were innocent, but Trump took a full page ad calling for their execution. This is way before he was president. Is that an abuse of freedom of speech? Can you threaten the life of any citizen? I mean, we have to be. Would you feel the same way? I know that you're a Trump supporter. Would you feel the same way if somebody made a joke about Biden? Would you be all wigged out?
2: I'm not talking about Biden or anybody, just myself, like somebody today in KNCO, let's say MC very sick in the hospital. So they make a fun of that, me, right? You're going to lose him. They make some, that's a freedom speech. I don't know. I think it's human decency, right? You don't make a tragedy. You make a fun. Make a fun is a comedy. That's not comedy to me. You know, comedy.
1: Well, it's not comedy to you, but a lot of people like it and think it's very funny. And a lot of people are concerned about these things.
2: I think I'm sick and tired of that media. I come into this country, totally different story. And then I saw a lot of medias, they make people tragedy. As sensational, you know, interview people, made them cry on the screen. And to me, pain is private, right? So if you in the small, your own home, your party, whatever, you know, that's fine. But talking about broadcast, talking about you influence million peoples and do things like that. So what is that? Freedom of speech. I know lots of people use that, you know, it's not public interest. I don't think United States citizens, I mean, I am Americans, want the president to be assassinated. It doesn't matter. I didn't vote for Obama. I didn't vote for Biden, but I never wanted them to be assassinated.
1: But some people
2: do right now. They celebrate every time attempt assassination to Trump. They celebrate. And they make a fun of it, it's a comedy. That's absurd to me, yes. So that's all.
1: You know why that? Do you know why that is? Because he is extremely unpopular. So that type of unpopularity, the things that have led people to, in giant numbers, disapprove of Trump and find him despicable. I'm not saying I do. I'm just saying a lot of people do. Opens up the area for public discussion, and that includes satire, that includes comedy, it includes nuance for making fun of him. And I don't know, I don't remember anybody inspiring anybody to kill him in recent months. I do not believe personally that Comey and Kimmel did anything to encourage anybody to go to the White House correspondence dinner and shoot the place up. We don't even know if a shot was fired. We don't even know what that was about. So we're talking about different things here. I just hate seeing public taste being regulated by bureaucrats and politicians. They should stay out of that. Let the sponsors who think that something is in bad taste withdraw their sponsorship, and let the listeners and the viewers turn the channel if they don't agree with what's out there. But if we're so sensitive as a country that somebody making a nuanced joke that isn't even clear about something that is on everybody's minds, the president of the United States, who insists on inserting himself into every damn conversation that humanity has minute to minute, well, then you take the consequences of that, and you're going to, you know, annoy a number of people, to say the least. These are very, very subjective questions. Do I think somebody should get on the radio and television and say, hey, if you get an opportunity, shoot the president? No, that should be illegal. And if you did that, to answer your question about is the FCC listening, if MZ were to go on, or I was to go on right now and say that on KSCO, one radio station out of thousands, if I were to say that and encourage people to do it, the FCC would be at my door before the day is over.
3: They would probably the FBI, you know.
1: Right. They would be at my door before the day was over. Now, you asked a question before and I didn't answer it. How does the FCC know about all this? They do not monitor radio stations. Although in today's day of disintegrating privacy, where we don't have privacy anymore, they could be monitoring it. There's this metadata situation where arguably or theoretically, every conversation you have on the telephone, everything that you send an email is being recorded someplace in a big data bank. There's not somebody sitting there listening to it, but it's being recorded someplace in a metadata bank. That is a possible truth, what I'm saying. I don't know for sure, but I believe it's true, and a lot of people do, because we have the technology to do that. And when we have the technology to snoop, somebody's going to snoop. But the way it traditionally operates is that for the FCC to launch an investigation into somebody saying poo-poo or caca on the air, they have to receive a complaint from a listener. If they don't get a complaint, they are not going to take action. I don't know if you knew that, or MZ, did you know that? A lot of people don't realize
3: that. Yeah, that's the way it works with just about everything in the government. That's the way it works with code enforcement, you know, with the planning and building department and so forth. If someone, if you're doing something that's illegal and no one complains about it, you're probably going to get away with it.
1: Right. You're definitely going to get away with it.
2: Some people use that. Some people use that, you know that.
1: Use it for what?
2: Because they don't like what they hear from your station, so they can, I report you something else.
1: Good point.
2: Amy.
1: And
2: to take away your license, right?
1: A good point you're making.
2: It's a double-edged weapon, you know.
1: Yes, but the FCC, traditionally up until now, has been wise to that process. And as a result, they'll give lip service to the complainer, but they won't necessarily follow up on it with anything other than just going through the motions. The FCC, traditionally, up until now, has not wanted to get involved in political or controversial talk. They don't want to, because they know it's ultimately a subjective. And if you have a lawsuit for every single time somebody is offended by something they hear in the media, especially today when there's so much free media, unregulated, and the people that are regulated are operating at a handicap because they can't do the same level of engagement that non-regulated media do, well, the FCC is just not going to be able to function. They'll be running around constantly trying to put out little fires, and they're not set up to do that.
2: So what's the update for their response to Trump's suggestion?
1: Say that again. I'm sorry. What is the what?
2: What's the FCC's what's the update for their response to
1: The FCC is going with Trump's suggestion. Brendan Carr, the chairman of the FCC, is a Trump appointee who is under Trump's thumb. And as a result, Trump is now controlling the FCC, and he's not going to let up. They're going to go for it. They're already, as said earlier, speeding up the process by which ABC TV stations have to renew their licenses. In other words, that's a form of harassment. And no, the FCC is not operating as an independent agency at this chapter of time, they're operating as an extension of the Trump administration or Donald Trump's desires to shut down opposition, which is of concern to people who care about the First Amendment. And in many cases, it's a conundrum. It's a problem for people who support Trump, because one of Trump's conservative, if you can call it that, policies has to be to keep the government out of regulating people's private lives, whether it's free enterprise or whether it's freedom of speech. And now he's doing the exact opposite. A lot of people who are Trump supporters feel that he's betrayed them with some of these things. Well, you guys are Trump supporters. Do you feel that Trump has betrayed you?
3: Well, geez.
2: No.
3: I know that there's a lot of people that I know who are Trump supporters, who were big Trump supporters, are now Trump opponents because of the war. Trump ran on a platform of war, staying the hell out of wars with other places.
1: What about the fact that he ran on the platform of wanting to release the Epstein files? What about, I can go on with a list of things of why people feel betrayed by Trump. That's not saying I feel betrayed by Trump. I don't like any president. I don't like the left. I don't like the right. I don't like Democrats, Republicans. I think we should hold their feet to the fire. I believe in an independent media. And
2: unless you don't live in this country. So you don't believe in this country?
1: What did you say? I'm sorry.
2: This country without a president? You say you don't like any president, so you mean
1: not at all. That's ridiculous. What I'm saying
3: no,
1: is
3: all
1: the
3: Michael
1: president
3: was
1: is,
3: saying, Amy,
1: the government is a necessary
3: saying,
1: evil. The government is a necessary evil, and they should be regulated by the public. The public should not fault, especially the media public, because so many people are in the media today, it's hard to tell who the pros are and who the amateurs are. Everybody has a podcast. Everybody has a channel. Everybody is in the ratings business. Like me, don't like me, give me a thumbs up. I mean, it's crazy. People in the media should not necessarily give themselves away to a politician, and the president is the most powerful politician. I feel the same thing applies to the mayor or the congressman or the senator or the school board chairman. It doesn't matter. We should hold people's feet to the fire. We should not become sycophants. We should not become
3: not just blind supporters. That's all Michael is saying, Amy. He'll never be a blind supporter of anybody. You know, Michael? I don't want to.
2: So is people still supporting this government, still supporting this country, is because they don't want to be blind. They don't want to be influenced by the propaganda. The reason we have so much right now social media is because people are sick and tired of this mainstream media. They're not reporting the truth. They don't want it. They don't care about the truth. You know, they've become propaganda, fake news. You know, and this goes on and on and on. That's why, but they cannot stop social media. That's the way it is.
1: And are you saying social media is the truth?
2: This entire, this all mainstream meeting, totally, almost.
1: Are you saying, Amy, that social media is the truth and mainstream media is a lie?
2: No, I'm talking about it's free speech, representing the free speech, have a different voices. You know, the mainstream is repeating each other, all report the same, but they're not a fact. Lots of things, they don't have a fact anymore. For a long time, I'm watching this. I come into another country, so I know what is the propaganda. What is the free speech? You know, free speech has to
1: be.
2: Why do you know that?
1: Because you come from another country.
2: We don't have this civil conversation anymore between different parties, you know, and because everything, they become a propaganda, become like a. You had to politically correct. You cannot talk. Use that to kill the free speech. You know, for last.
1: Well, understand
2: years,
1: something.
2: Maybe
1: understand. Amy.
2: That's how I feel. You know.
1: Okay, let me point something out to you that's really based upon a widespread misunderstanding of the law, and that is, free speech is one thing. The First Amendment is another. They overlap, but they're not the same thing. First Amendment means that if you say something or write something or do something of expression in the arts or politics or whatever that is offensive in nature, you are protected from having the government shut you down or the government punish you. The government cannot take away your freedom of speech. It doesn't mean that you're not allowed to say what you want to say that's offensive to somebody else, like the owner of a radio station or the publisher of a newspaper. It doesn't guarantee you a soapbox. It only guarantees that you will not be attacked, harassed, censored, or censured by the government. A lot of people don't realize that. They think that, you know, well, I have the right to speak. So MZ, put me on your radio station or you're taking away my freedom of speech. Well, MZ has the right to take away
3: We've dealt with that in a big way many times, actually, here at KSCO.
1: Right.
3: We dealt with just that.
1: The First Amendment protects MZ. 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No one's stopping you.
3: Or call into KSCO, you know. We don't
1: right.
3: censor people either.
1: You've run an amazingly open operation.
3: Wait a minute, Amy. Don't talk over Michael, Amy, because I just heard him start to make a compliment about me. And you know how I love compliments. Go ahead. Go ahead, Michael.
2: Compliment.
1: Let me finish the compliment. I have known you for over three decades, Michael. I have been a friend of yours and a friend of this radio station for years. I do not personally agree with everything that you say and that people on the station do, but I love the station. People say, how could you love a station that you criticize all the time? I said, because I'm able to, because that's what all stations should be criticizable. And MZ, Michael Zwirling, the owner of this station, although he has historically had certain controversial political opinions that he's taken on the air, he has also allowed all kinds of points of view. You have done that. So you've been basically a good, upstanding, traditional American broadcaster. You have your opinion. You went to the trouble of investing money in the community and buying a radio station. You use it as a place for you to express your view. But you have allowed countless people over many, many years, 30 some odd years now, to have the facility and use the airwaves that you support financially, that you built and continue to maintain, for them to, without expense and without much inconvenience, to be able to express their views that are counter to yours. You're a fine broadcaster.
3: Yeah, 35 years, not only allowed, but encouraged.
1: Mm-hmm.
3: Yeah.
1: So, I'm glad that.
3: Oh,
1: I'm
3: yeah.
1: That
3: I didn't mean to interrupt you when you were on a roll complimenting me. So I'll shut up. You continue the compliment, please, Michael. I love it.
1: Well, in conclusion of the compliment, this is a standard that I wish that everybody followed. It's not a perfect system. None of our systems are perfect. In the preamble, it says, in order to form a more perfect union, we hold these truths to be self-evident. In order to form a more perfect union, it doesn't say in order to maintain our perfect union. It doesn't claim that we are perfect. It says that our North Star, our guiding principle, is to ultimately have a perfect union, which we do not have. We had slavery.
3: Now, Amy, I think Michael's finished with his compliment. I wish it would go on forever. But
1: I think you're chicken.
3: I didn't mean to interrupt you. You were on a roll yourself,
1: too.
3: But I just couldn't help myself. Go ahead, Amy.
1: She probably forgot what she was going to say.
2: So you're happy now? You got all the compliments. No, I'm talking about. I have a different life experience from you and Michael, both Michael, and because you are American born, and you live in this country, you know, you don't live at the country, so you don't know what is as a place freedom speech means, right? So anyway,
1: if I didn't know you better, I'd be insulted by what you're saying. It's a very arrogant thing that you're saying, but that's okay.
2: Yeah, but I thought
1: you have a better understanding of freedom of speech than I do, because you come from another country.
2: No, I'm talking about is how I recognize this changes in this country, the media. You both in this industry, whatever, you know everything about it. I know nothing about it because all I have is common sense, my personal experience, okay? 1982, I come in here. I just love it. People told me American free speech, the reporter, they are
3: what happened
2: really
3: to Amy?
2: Powerful.
3: She was on a roll and she disappeared. Damn it.
2: King without the crown, they told me. I said, really?
3: Amy, you got to back up, Amy, back up 15 seconds. I don't know why we lost you, but back up 15 seconds because we missed a lot of good stuff.
2: What?
1: I heard her.
3: Oh, really? Well, then I didn't. So there's something wrong with my damn internet connection.
2: Your iPhone
3: says
2: I didn't
1: I think Amy was heard by the listeners. Basically,
3: okay, good.
1: I could reiterate, she comes from another country with a different experience, so she's speaking from that background.
2: Well, I just tried to say for sure, because I know you're sick and tired of my story. You're a listener, too. But I'm talking about, I was very interested to learn everything about this free speech. I'm very interested in all the program, investigation program, you know, the reporters, all the program. Every day, I'm watching those things. You know, and then, so I asked my husband, he's a lawyer. I said, why in here, the reporter, they can go to fighting a corruption. They can go to expose those bad things in politically or financially, everything. And how can they have guts to do that, not being hurt, not being killed? And then he said, because the Constitution, you know, free speech is guaranteed by the Constitution. That's what he told me about. I said, wow. So that's if we have no Constitution, if our judicial system is corrupted, so we're finished. You know, but I tell you, since 1989, CNN was there reporting Tiananmen Square in China. You know, we're watching every day because they are there. They are there in the place. And talking about, talk to the people, reported, even almost been killed. You know, the bombing, to throw the bomb to the hotel, everything. So, but later on, just less and less those kind of report. And they say, oh, we're cutting down, no money to send the reporter there. So we had to get the expert and to talk about it. That's much cheaper. So that's why they run that. But that's not the truth. You know, the truth is they don't want to report the truth. That's what it is. So that's how I feel the media is less and less. They eventually, and they are, any channel can say, oh, same. I said, how can they talk same? It's supposed to be different voices, right? So if free speech has only one voice, that's the end of it. So that's how I feel it. That's why
3: I'm hearing pregnant pauses again, unless that's my iPhone.
2: I don't know. Your phone have a problem.
1: No, she's doing fine. She's doing fine. I have answers to some of these. I've already answered some of these points, and some of the points she makes stand on their own. And that's just my reaction and my opinion.
2: So I think we still had to keep an independent thinker. We had to think independently. So then you can draw your own conclusion, but need the different information.
1: Just
2: so
1: understand.
2: Report
1: understand
2: what
1: one,
2: for. They
1: Amy,
2: have to report
1: Amy,
2: it.
1: Amy,
2: just
1: Amy,
2: don't tell
1: Amy,
2: me
1: Amy,
2: opinion.
1: Jump.
2: Just report it. They don't.
1: Amy doesn't like. Amy doesn't like to go up and back. She just likes to make speech. Amy, freedom of speech. I said is two things. One, in terms of the First Amendment and the law. It protects you from government interference and government reprisal. It doesn't protect you from negative blowback. It doesn't mean that people can't be offended. It doesn't mean that people can't boycott. It doesn't mean that people can't fire you. It doesn't mean that people have to like your speech. And it doesn't mean that they have to put up with it. It only means the government can't do anything to you. So when you say political correctness, or people are going to get angry, or people, you know, are going to do what they can to hurt you, they have the right to. They don't have the right to do anything criminal against you, but they have the right to strike back. That's why I said it doesn't give you the right to a soapbox. Only the government is bound by freedom of speech per the First Amendment. And that answers your entire question. That answers it entirely. Freedom of speech is not a neat, tidy thing. It's a messy thing. And Amy, with all due respect to your background coming from China, democracy is an untidy affair. One of the things that marks the Chinese perspective on government is they think that democracy is inefficient. They think that a government run by a strong central person or committee is much more efficient than one that's not. So what I find with all of my Chinese friends and associates who have various views on whether or not communist China is a good, the Communist Party, the Chinese Communist Party is good or bad, is that they have a similar background in believing that you have to have an authoritarian government. So they replace the bad dictator with what they consider to be a good dictator, as long as it's a dictator to keep everything in order, whereas Americanism is putting up with the mess and the inconsistency of democracy, the debating, the arguing, the two parties, the three parties, different points of view, fake news, real news. All of that is what comes with the package of being a democracy, and that I find is something that is a blind spot for almost every Chinese person who came to America for freedom like you did. I find that to be a blind spot in their understanding of American culture.
2: I'm not agree with you because I'm not like that. I keep telling MZ, I say that right before, I have lots of people, the friend is not Republican, okay? They're Democrats. I'm not Republican. I'm not Democrat. I'm an independent. You know, so I keep telling MZ, I say that I think I should have a different voices. If one country, only one voice, that's finished. You know,
1: I agree. I agree. Then we both see it the same way.
2: Yeah.
1: We agree.
2: So I'm not the one like you think. All the Chinese from today they like a dictator, just good dictator, not bad dictator. That's not me. That's wrong. You're talking. Your conclusion.
1: Good. I'm glad to hear that.
2: You don't know about me.
1: I agree.
2: You don't know about me. You know. I don't. You just know what I said. You think. You assuming. You come to the conclusion. I tell you, that's wrong conclusion. I think.
1: Well, when you come,
2: what's my stand for, right?
1: When one endeavors to speak in this heated political environment, one has to expect to be taken at face value for what one says. And therefore, everybody, we all give credit or discredit to each other based upon what we say, not necessarily what we're thinking. And a lot of people would be better off if they kept their mouth shut and kept their thoughts to themselves.
4: Especially in talk radio, right?
2: This country have two parties, just like a Chinese tradition, yin and yang. So they can self-correct. That's why I have two parties. But right now, we cannot have a civil conversation between two parties. Or divided and hated each other. So I know when it happens, you know. So that's the problems.
1: I know when it happened.
4: Oh,
1: I know exactly when it happened. It happened when the media decided to target audiences based upon what they thought already and feed them affirmation as opposed to feed them information and let them choose. The media targets audiences to give them what they want. That's why you have conservative radio and liberal radio and conservative newspapers and liberal papers and conservative TV, et cetera, et cetera. That's why everything
4: is defined by
1: politics.
4: Okay, Michael, I can't wait. Can you hear me?
1: Yeah, I hear you. I just don't hear you saying
4: good.
1: A lot, but I hear you.
4: I can't wait for you to answer this question. Do you think that changed with the fairness doctrine being dropped in by Reagan in 87 or whenever it was?
1: I think the fairness doctrine opened the door for radio to be able to be political. Yeah. But I don't necessarily think that it's a bad thing. I think that we just have to be educated to handling it. But yeah, I think the fairness doctrine served two purposes. One, it opened the doors of freedom. And two, with that came all of the untidiness, lies, deception, and problems that come with freedom. And freedom takes a lot of work. You got to have an understanding of history. You have to have an understanding of human nature. You have to have an understanding of finance. You have to know what the hell you're talking about. I sometimes wonder, I debate about this, whether we're better off having freedom and letting every stupid fool vote, you know, or not. I think ignorance is one of the biggest dangers to democracy that anybody could possibly have. But that doesn't mean get rid of democracy. It means get rid of ignorance. But this is complicated stuff. It's very, very complicated.
4: Well, I...

0: I think this has been a good conversation so far.
1: Yes.
0: I'm looking at the clock, and we made it through without hanging up on each other. This is great.
1: Do you know that my high price consultant sent me a text saying, fantastic show. I absolutely agree with Harrison. How do you like that?
0: Somebody
1: else said, we are not a democracy.
0: Oh, we're a republic.
1: And somebody else says, your guest is narrow-minded and not as smart as he thinks he is. I know he swings left because he accuses Amy of arrogance and making speeches. You know, so.
0: I'd rather have somebody make speeches and talk radio that doesn't talk.
2: No, I had to compliment Mr. Harrison because you taught me a lot about it and make me think over what's the freedom of speech.
1: I want everybody to know.
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4: This hour from Town Hall, I'm Ron Taylor. It's a setback for Democrats in Virginia.
5: The Virginia Supreme Court has struck down a Democratic congressional redistricting plan that had won voter approval. The court's 4-3 decision marked a major setback for Democrats in a nationwide redistricting battle with Republicans ahead of the midterm elections. The plan, approved in April by voters, could have helped Democrats win up to 4 additional U.S. House seats. But the court said state lawmakers violated procedural requirements when referring the plan to the ballot. A recent U.S. Supreme Court ruling that weakened the Voting Rights Act has been used by Republicans in several southern states to try to eliminate congressional districts held by black Democratic lawmakers. I'm Haya Panjwani.
4: President Trump says U.S. forces again showed their superiority responding to Iranian fast boat attacks in the Strait of Hormuz.
6: You probably heard we took our 3 destroyers and we rammed them through some pretty big stuff today. And the destroyers weren't hurt in any way. The people weren't hurt, but they were firing at us and we were firing back at them.
4: The president also told reporters in Washington that the ceasefire was holding despite the violence. Secretary of State Marco Rubio says European allies must move beyond rhetoric and take concrete action against Iran.
7: The fundamental question every country, not Italy, every country needs to ask themselves is, are you going to normalize a country claiming to control an international waterway? Because if you normalize that, you set a precedent that's going to get repeated in a dozen other places. And if the answer is no, we don't want to normalize it, then you better have something more than just strongly worded statements to back it up.
4: A hantavirus outbreak on a cruise ship in the Atlantic Ocean has sparked fear among Spanish passengers, not from illness, but from potential stigma upon returning home. Sensational news and memes have fueled anxiety, with many joking online about the ship being sunk. The WHO emphasizes that hantavirus is not like COVID-19 and poses no low public risk. More at townhall.com.
8: Hey, this is Dr. Duncan McCollum, and I have this amazing patient, Lauren, here, and she had a few things to say.
9: Hi, I'm Lauren Spencer, a local realtor, and I've been seeing Duncan for years now. I had a biking accident, and he's been adjusting me since then, and it's been amazing. But lately, I've had trouble with my feet, and I'm an avid walker, avid biker, avid golfer, and my feet were aching all the time, and I tried Duncan's TRT machine, which is an amazing stem cell machine that rejuvenates the cells. And my feet, I've had like 3 or 4 sessions with the machine, and my feet are like new. No aches, no pains. It's a miracle. So I really highly recommend Duncan and his chiropractic services, but also that TRT machine. You got to try it.
8: Wow, thanks, Lauren. That was awesome. So we still have the $49 special. Come on in and see if it works for you. Thank you.
10: Ready.
4: One of women's basketball's most decorated players is adding a unique honor to her high-flying resume.
11: Basketball Hall of Famer, 4-time WNBA champion, 5-time Olympic gold medalist, and now State Bird. Sue Bird will soon have the title of Connecticut State Bird. That's according to a bill approved this week by the Connecticut legislature and headed to Governor Ned Lamont's desk for his expected signature. She'll share the State Bird title with the American Robin starting next year. The Syosset, New York native is beloved in the Constitution State. She led UConn to national titles in 2002 and won 4 WNBA titles with the Seattle Storm before

0: retiring in 2022. I'm Geffen Coolbaugh.
1: The New York Jets and running back Breece Hall have agreed on a three-year contract extension worth $45.75 million. The deal makes him the highest-paying running back in the NFL. Breaking news at townhall.com. The stock market closed the week with impressive records. Seth Sutel files this report from New York City.
2: Stocks rose to more records on Wall Street following the latest sign that the job market is holding up better than expected. The S&P 500 rose 0.8% Friday. Employers added more jobs than expected last month, even though the war with Iran is raising costs for energy across the board for households and businesses. The Dow edged up 12 points. That's less than 0.1%. The Nasdaq Composite rallied 1.7%. Monster Beverage and Akamai Technologies rose after reporting solid quarterly results. Crude oil prices climbed as the outlook for an end to the war remains cloudy. Seth Sutel, New York.
1: Shipping companies are being whipsawed by uncertainty over how and when the Strait of Hormuz might reopen more than 2 months into the Iran war. You'll find more on these stories, plus breaking news and analysis at townhall.com. I'm Ron Taylor.
3: We now move on to hour two of the Saturday special with your host, Michael Zwirling. Who is? I'll put you on the line here, MZ. There you go.
4: Yeah, thank you, Dave. Yeah, I apologize. The phone dropped. I have a really strong signal, but it's acting very strange. I mean, Michael kept, his audio kept dropping out. Amy's audio kept dropping out. Now the whole damn phone call dropped out, and I'm going to need your help as the great pro that you are to possibly take over the program, because I'm going to have to go sometime during this hour and check out some work that's being done here that
5: you
4: I'm having.
5: Provided
4: some. Okay,
5: you
4: we have to get rid of
5: Facebook.
4: We have to get rid of my provider. Okay, and I it's another nightmare because I can't stand the thought of having to get rid of my provider again. But anyhow.
5: You didn't choose the right one, so you just go again, you know.
4: And everyone I do is the wrong one. So what am I going to do?
5: No, you have a conquest next door. You can use that power, very strong. I tried it already, you know, when I was in Monty. You have it, you know, and they put a new tower in it. Conquest towers. Yeah, you should have used that. You had to use the stable one. You use the one that's far away. So they on and off.
4: Okay, see, Amy, this is Engineer Amy talking. There's also Dr. Amy.
5: I just
4: true.
5: Have a
4: it's
5: common
4: true.
5: Sense.
4: That's why
5: I'm
4: crazy
5: about liberal,
4: because
5: you don't have a common sense. Common sense.
4: The worst thing you can do is call me a liberal with no common sense, which is what all liberals have in common,
5: that's
4: right?
5: That's what happened. I just found out, you know, so many times. I say, why do they think it that way? They are intelligent people. Why do they think it that way? Because they have no common sense. So also,
4: and we wonder why nobody, and we wonder why no liberals don't call the Saturday special, because they're going to get insulted by Amy.
5: That's right. I used to have a lot of liberal friends. So I let them talk, but I just wanted them to know they had to have a common sense. You know, if you totally brainwashed by propaganda, so hard to talk to the people being brainwashed. You know that. I have a 30 years experience with that. You know, you cannot ignore a 30 years experience. You know, that's what I'm talking about. You know, also the hypocrites. So they think, oh, this system is not perfect. Nothing's perfect. This world, nothing's perfect. Why they want Trump to be perfect? Why they think everything he does is wrong? Why? He had to be perfect. He's a human.
4: Yeah.
5: You know?
4: Okay. Well,
5: so why they want anything else is not perfect? You tell me why. That means they had no common sense.
4: Okay. Well, our good friend Riley says I should get Comcast Business. And we already have that at the radio station.
6: But I don't have it on. Okay. All right. Well, listen, we're getting off track here. It doesn't feel right unless we officially start the show. We have our fabulous hour number two guest on the line already. But before I introduce him, I want Dave to play the hour two jingle in 3, 2, 1, take it.
7: Oh, hello, darling. I hate to hang up on you, but...

0: it's still dropping off, but this is, but you're going to get our guest on. While Dave is getting the guest on, for the second hour, let's go to Tom in Salinas, who's been waiting 24 minutes and 23 seconds to give me a compliment. Okay. Tom in Salinas, you're on. I hope I can hear your compliments.
1: Can you hear me?
0: Now I can.
1: Hello?
0: But, yeah, okay, I hear you.
1: I'll give you a compliment.
0: Okay.
1: A great one. And all the technical stuff, it reminds me of Spanking Our Gang and the shows they put on. It's like your whole show is a sitcom, and it's entertaining. So, cheers to you. I'm a liberal. I listen to you, and I take account of what you say. You know, I've called it a few times. There's been name called, but, you know.
0: Okay, you don't mind if Amy labels you as a liberal with
2: no
0: common sense.
2: Not all the liberals. No, not everybody. Everybody different, okay? Don't tell me.
0: What about Tom and Salinas?
2: I listen to Tom. I like to listen to Tom.
1: Anyone can say whatever they want about me. I believe it's just as bad to take offense as it is to give it. I know who I am. So, but most people don't. They're not going to call in. They don't want to be name called. But the show is entertaining. Come on. It's like a sitcom. It's a reality show sitcom, and it's entertaining. And, you know, even when you sing, it's entertaining.
0: Well, my friend Michael, who was on for the whole last hour with us, has told me many, many times that KSCO should become a superstation, which means, we should take steps to make it available to the whole world. And it's not enough to do that just to have an app, which we've had. And we were one of the first stations to stream over 30 years ago, you know. But we got to become a superstation, we got to do more than that. And our good friend and great caller, Rory, said something last week that it's been echoing in my mind ever since. And that is, we should put a KSCO on YouTube Live. Why didn't I think of that? Holy Christmas. What a great idea. You know, and then we could promote the hell out of it. To hell with apps. Everybody's got an app. It's no big deal to have an app, right? But you know what we're going to have to do? We're going to have to hire a whole new army of people if we're going to go on YouTube Live and Facebook Live and everything and become a superstation that way. But I can't afford to hire people because no one will come and sell advertising for the damn radio station. All they want to do is be entertained by it. No one wants to work and sell advertising. And the hell of it is that it isn't work. It's fun to sell advertising and be creative and help businesses grow and help candidates get elected and help get ballot measures passed. Holy Christmas. Why doesn't someone send me an email, mz@ksco.com? Yeah, MZ, you're right on. I want to help you get to where you deserve to be. And instead, nobody sends me an email. Except saying, you should have this guest or you should have that guest. Jesus.
1: You know, most people.
0: By the way, Dave, hold on a second, Tom. Dave, where's our guest for the second hour? Is there a problem with the phone lines?
3: Yeah, he's not answering and it's going straight to voicemail.
0: Oh.
2: Uh-oh.
0: Okay. Now what are we going to do? This is terrible.
2: I had planned to have a
0: great second hour, like we had a great first hour, and now we can't get in touch with a second hour guest.
2: No, you just send him a text.
0: Okay. Dave, would you send him a text? Because if I send him a text, I'll get all discombobulated and screw up the show.
3: Sure.
0: My connection and everything.
3: Okay.
0: Good. Yeah, tell RL that we love him, and our whole station is going to die if he doesn't come on now. Okay? But in the meantime, thank God we have some other callers. Tom,
1: yeah.
0: Do you have more compliments
2: Tom
0: for
2: finish.
0: Me?
2: I love Tom. I wanted Tom to finish.
0: Yeah.
1: Look, most of us are in the same situation. We're working hard, and somehow we're not selling. We're not making it. We're all in that same predicament. We're all doing the best we can. We're all more than what we look like or are to anyone else. So that's the way it is, and that's what makes your reality show. It's that you're living, your problems are the same as ours. Most of us are living with the same situation where, God, I worked so hard.
0: Well,
1: why aren't
0: I
1: rewarded?
0: In one sense, that's comforting because misery indeed loves company. But on the other hand, I feel bad for people who like KSCO who are suffering like we are.
1: Enough said. Love y'all.
0: Okay.
1: Bye.
0: Thank you, Tom and Salinas. Now let's go to Carl in San Jose. Carl, you're on the air on KSCO.
4: Michael, hi. I called to tell you that I will help you with your phone fix. There are three stations, and I'll explain it to you when you call me back. But there are two companies. One is Google. They will automatically switch your phone between the three major providers, Verizon, AT&T, and T-Mobile. The other option is cheaper, and it's good. It's what I have. It's called U.S. Mobile, and you can pick whichever one you are. You know, if you're in Santa Cruz and one is working or you're in the mountains,
0: I got to be honest. That's a great idea. And I will call you and find out more about that. But honestly, I have been very, very happy with my current provider. Only Amy. Amy has only now brought that up because she heard me bitching about drops in the backhaul. So, important parts of what is being said by callers and guests, I'm missing, you know, but
4: right.
0: I'm getting enough of it for the show to go on. So what the hell? All right.
4: Thank you very much. Okay. The other thing is, Michael, is when the lawsuit that I have with the school district is over, I'm going to volunteer to help you with selling ads, whatever you need.
0: Oh, I hope we're still
4: wherever
0: alive
4: you
0: then.
4: Are in
0: I
4: the
0: hope
4: world.
0: We do. I hope we are. Okay, I hope we are. Thank you, Carl.
4: All right, I'll let you go. Bye-bye.
0: Take care. Eileen in Santa Cruz, who has the best phone number of anybody in the world. You're on the air.
5: Good morning, MZ. So I don't want to accuse you of lying, but I call almost every week and tell you I'm also interested in promoting KSCO, getting advertisers lined up. I'm available. I'm experienced. And
0: wait a minute. You're available. I understand. Experienced.
5: Have you
0: sold promotions and advertisements for broadcast stations, radio, or TV before?
5: Not in particular, but I have experience in sales. So,
0: sales are sales, I guess. So,
5: MZ is you have to believe in whatever it is you're promoting, and I do believe in KSCO. KSCO is the reason why I've been able to continue to live in Santa Cruz for, actually 50 years this year. Yeah.
0: Well, congratulations. I've only had the station for 35 of those 50
5: years. I know, but so 35 years, that's about when I started changing my. At one time, I was would be considered a loony lefty, I guess. And so, you know, when you're young, what do they say? When you're young, if your politics isn't very progressive, you don't have
0: it. You don't have a heart, and the other way, you don't have a brain. Did I get it right?
5: No, if it's still progressive when you're mature, yeah, then you don't have a mind. So,
0: okay.
5: So when can we arrange to get together and have?
0: Okay, I promise I will text you or call you in the next 5 days. Amy, don't let me forget. Okay. Amy, are you there? Oh no, Amy. You know, Amy's there, but she's not. She's not, yeah, you're there, but you're not answering.
2: Oh, I was so had to do some work. So
0: were you in the can when we were having this discussion? Okay, listen.
2: I heard a little bit about
0: forget.
2: It.
0: Don't let
2: so
0: me forget
2: happened?
0: To call
2: Eileen.
0: Don't
2: so
0: let me forget to call. Yeah, maybe Eileen can
2: Hello?
0: Help us. Yeah, here. Can you hear me?
2: Yeah, now I can hear you.
0: Okay.
2: I'm off. I don't think you have very good receptions, you know.
0: Yeah, it shows yeah. that we have very good reception.
2: That's
0: anyhow,
2: okay.
0: It's time. We finally got our guest, our fabulous hour
2: you.
0: Number two
2: I'm
0: guest.
2: Enough.
0: Eileen,
2: you
0: thank
2: know,
0: you.
2: Fine.
0: I will call you.
2: Can
0: I will
2: you hear
0: call
2: me
0: you.
2: Now?
0: Yes, I hear you fine.
2: Hello,
0: and
2: hello,
0: Michael
2: hello,
0: Harrison
2: hello.
0: Says, hire this woman immediately. So, wow,
2: yeah.
0: Holy Christmas. If Michael says that, okay, good. So, thank you, Eileen. Amy will make sure that I contact you and we'll set up a time, okay?
2: Yes.
0: Okay, good. Now, R.L. Karen, it's been a while since you've been on, and I don't know how KSCO has managed to survive without you. Because you used to be an owner of KSCO, right, R.L.?
6: Oh, am I?
0: Yeah, you're on.
6: Am I on?
0: You're on.
6: Oh,
0: yeah, you're on.
6: Okay, sorry. This has been a cluster of miscommunication.
0: A cluster bleep, yeah.
6: Hey, listen, I tuned in at 2 o'clock. My time, 1 o'clock my time. In any case, I had a paper and a pencil ready to make notes about what Michael might have said that I would disagree with. The paper is blank. I completely agree with everything he said. I think he said it more elegantly than I could. I don't know what else I can add to this other than just being redundant. And I think we can do better than that. Maybe some other day.
0: Well, or just stay on, and you know who knows what we. Now I know you're a busy guy, and you might need to go and do your duties with the Biddeford, Maine Museum, because that's what you've taken time off from. Let me explain.
6: Yes, okay. That's covered.
0: RL is the person is what was a major player in Fuller Jeffrey Broadcasting Company and mobile home sales back in 1990 when I made the deal to purchase KSCO from that company. And you know, it had been out of local ownership for about 5 years. Fuller Jeffrey Broadcasting, of which Carl Karen was an executive, administrator of, had owned the station for 5 years. It was their crown jewel. They're specialists in taking underperforming stations and turning them around and selling them for a friggin' fortune or turning them into cash cows. That provided lots of ongoing revenue, and KSCO was going to be their crown jewel. Well, somehow it turned out to be that Santa Cruz is a different sort of place, you know, and the formula, the business formulas that work well elsewhere, everywhere else in the country, didn't work all that well in Santa Cruz. So they sold the station, and they sold it to me. But they sold the FM part of the station to Viacom, which is a very, very big, you know, company. So the FM went away, and the AM and the real estate came to me 35 years and 3 months ago. And it was RL who wrote the letter to me when I was just about ready to DFT, which is stands for deal fell through. I was almost ready to run away from going through with the purchase of the radio station when I looked at the books and saw nothing coming, no money coming in except from the morning drive show, a little tiny bit of money coming in from the morning drive show that was sold out to the psychics to do psychic readings and stuff. I
6: remember calling them the skeptics.
0: yeah, exactly. And I said, my God, what am I getting into here? And I decided I was going to not go through with the deal. And when I communicated
2: back,
0: what did you say?
2: You should have get a psychic back if she's still there.
0: Oh, the psychic. Oh, I
2: see. Very important. Very important. Yes.
0: Maybe. So in any case, RL is the person who wrote the most masterful, life-changing letter that I've ever received. And he's so good at tacking words together. And the letter basically said, if you don't go through with this, you are always going to wonder what your life would have been like that you walked away from. And that got me, that pushed me over the top, you know. And I got to say, thanks to you, RL, I've had an incredible last 35 years, you know. So thank you very much.
6: Michael, you did for KSCO what we discovered we were incapable of doing. We were just at a different level. We had success in Sacramento and recently in Portland, Maine, and in other markets. But Santa Cruz is a one-of-a-kind place that we could never quite relate to. So this worked out well for everyone, including the public. So you've done with that station exactly what I felt in that letter, that you were far more qualified to, and perhaps uniquely qualified in the whole country to do what has happened. You were a native Santa Cruzian, is that a word? And anyway, it all worked out to the best. It's been, what, 35, 6 years?
0: Yeah, well, 35 years and 3 months now. But you wrote that letter like 2 or 3 months before the close.
6: Right.
0: The closing was January 31st, actually, 1991. And that letter you sent me was probably on December 27th or something. By the way,
2: Would you read that letter? I've never seen the letter before.
0: Amy, I want to so badly. I want to frame it on my wall, and like an idiot, I lost it. There must be a copy of it somewhere in my effects, but not. I didn't save it like I should have, you know, in email or something, because email wasn't all that big back then in 1990, right? It didn't get to be pretty big until 1993, 1994 or something. But
6: no,
0: maybe RL, I don't know how far back you save your files, RL, but if you could find that letter, oh, my God, it would be wonderful. Because
6: oh,
0: that's, That's a major thing that's missing in my life. That it's like losing your wedding ring or something like that. You know.
6: You know how far back that is. How far back that letter was written. No, I certainly wouldn't have a copy of it. Those were the days of 3.5-inch floppy drives, and the fact that I used to drive to the FedEx office in Watsonville, I believe it is, to fax FCC papers back and forth. So this was before the fax machine, which is itself outmoded. And, of course, floppy disks are an anachronism of enormous proportions. So, no, I don't remember much about that letter.
0: I wouldn't have gone through with the deal if it wasn't for that letter that you wrote, you know.
6: Okay,
0: and,
6: well.
0: So, and look at all the wonderful things all the wonderful things that have happened in my life wouldn't have happened. Maybe other wonderful things would have happened, or maybe horrible things would have happened, but I wouldn't have been in the position of all these wonderful blessings that I've enjoyed for all these years, primarily, including Amy, by the way. You know, Amy would never take a second look at somebody like me. She thought I was a contractor with my sloppy sweatpants exposing the crack in my rear. She had no idea that I was the owner of the apartment above hers that was leaking. Yeah, she thought I was a homeless person. And then when I told her that I have a radio station, that's a talk radio station, she ridiculed me. Talk. All you do is talk and accomplish nothing. You know, so. but somehow she's been my co-host ever since then. So, anyhow. So, So listen, are you guys still, do you still have the stations or poor JJ, our good buddy, you know, moved to heaven, a year and a half, 2 years ago, JJ Jeffrey of Fuller Jeffrey, but he owned, he and Fuller. And I think you owned a string of stations in Portland, Maine still. Yes.
6: They are. It's a kind of a mishmash of two AMs, two FNs, and a bunch of translators. We're caught up in a regulatory morass. There's no one to sell it to because of ownership limits. And so, yes, they still exist.
0: Ownership limit. Wow. That's not the reason nobody's buying KSCO, but I think the reason for that is maybe it's not meant to be. I don't know, but anyhow. So you guys still have that, but you sold the big group back in 1999. Am I right?
6: Exactly right.
0: Wow.
6: Yep.
0: And you've been enjoying your photography and you're enjoying life ever since then.
6: I thought after 40 plus years being a radio executive and blah, blah, blah, that I would maybe do weekend radio. We moved to Florida after the company was sold. I never did that. I got involved in commercial photography. I got involved in writing for local politicians, speech writing and position papers and so forth, and did some real estate for 20 years. Now we're back in Maine, my birth state, living in an abandoned mill complex and enjoying it. Enjoying a kind of an urban lifestyle. We sold one of the cars and we walked to a lot of places because it's an old textile mill that's been converted to condos and commercial use. And it's unique, but a lot of fun. We're enjoying it.
0: So did you say somewhere in a text or an email that you got sick and tired of the extreme hurricane type weather that you had to sort of put up with? You would rather not. Is that what happened? Because you know, Florida is a lot of people are escaping to Florida from California these days.
6: Yes. No, we enjoy the overall, it's a pretty pleasant place to live. And the hurricanes need a certain amount of preparation and savvy, but we lived through 5 major hurricanes and did just fine. The lesson there is don't live within 4 miles of the ocean. At about 5 miles in, you're okay. You might need to replant some trees and clean up the yard. But there were multiple reasons. We had a lot of friends and family move to Florida when we did so back in 1999. And over time, they generally moved back for various reasons. So it's just the right thing for us at the moment. And I worry less about the weather because being fully retired now, I don't have to be out in it unless I want to be. so there we go. Anyway, we're conducting a fairly boring conversation here for most people other than you and I.
0: No, I think everybody – Amy, are you bored? Maybe she is.
6: That's the answer.
0: Maybe she dropped. Maybe she's so bored that she dropped off.
2: No. I don't know why your signal is not stable. I can hear you a little bit off, on and off. I don't know.
0: Oh, okay. Well, can everybody else hear me? You've been the back call. What I hear has been dropping off, but you're the first I've heard that I'm dropping off. Can you hear me okay, RL? Am I dropping off?
6: I can hear you okay. There are pauses and delays that are a little bit disconcerting.
0: Oh, okay. So much for that. All right, I guess.
6: And then occasionally I hear like 2 or 3 people all talking at once.
0: Yes, because I'm just a lousy host who can't seem to control that, you know. But what the heck? What the heck? So anyhow, you still enjoy radio and you still enjoy media and you were always a high techie sort of guy, you know, and the photography and everything. So do you think there's a big future in radio? I mean, I know that a lot of people still listen to radio, you know. But
6: geeks, radio is towers and transmitters and consoles and microphones. Radio is really just audio. It's the spoken word. It's music. It's information. And you don't need the difference today from maybe 30 years ago, 25 years ago, is you don't really need the tower and the FCC license to take part. And I think the smart operators in currently radio will survive just fine with the product, the audio, the information, all of what we have been doing. It doesn't have to come out of a big tall tower. It can come out of a wire or fiber optic cable, for that matter.
0: Yeah, so internet stream,
6: And someday, perhaps not within my lifetime, but we'll probably find another way to get audio from point A to point B without even the wires or the cable or the fiber optics.
0: You know, that's what I hope will happen with electric power. I hope there's someday there's something that I call wireless power or wireless
7: it's
0: electricity.
7: Already happening.
0: It is.
7: It's already happening. There's I think it's Sweden, maybe Finland, has found a way to distribute power, electric power, without wires. So,
0: that's gonna solve the power going out problem in storms. God, because we get falling trees here and the power's out for hours at a time. It's just awful.
7: Well, so, there'll be another weather phenomenon or something else will develop that will interrupt the new way of transmitting. It goes forever.
0: I see. Okay, great. Well, do you find yourself watching as much YouTube as I do, which is many hours a day?
7: No, I watch very little television per se. I'm still of the spoken and written word. I'm online a lot. I don't overuse AI, but I certainly make good use of it as a research tool. And especially in my role now with the Biddeford Mills Museum, researching the history of the textile industry that blossomed here in the early 1800s and finally faded out just 15 years ago. All of that industry now has moved south and into China and India. So anyway, I fully avail myself of the new technology. I love it. I couldn't do without it.
0: Yeah, you wouldn't be the RL I know if you did not. Yeah. And amazingly, what I use AI for is I like to write things like promos and stuff, and then I like to run it through AI to make it better. And it always does. It makes it not a little better. It makes it a lot better.
7: Speaking of being a techno nerd, when I moved to Santa Cruz, when Fuller Jeffrey purchased the station, I had a car phone, but it wasn't a cellular phone. Cellular was many years yet to be developed. I had a phone where you had to pick up it looked like a telephone. It was a regular telephone in the car, mounted and wired in, and you'd pick up the handset and call the mobile operator, who would dial the number and make the connection. And there were the capacity of the system in any one town was, I believe, 5 or 6 phone calls. There were 5 or 6 different frequencies, and that was the end of it. And you'd often pick up the phone to make a call and hear somebody else chatting. That was fun.
0: Wow. Yeah, I remember as far back as the mid-70s, I was a ham radio operator, and there was something called auto patch, you know.
7: I'm very familiar with that.
0: I'll bet you are, because you were an amateur licensee, yes, or are probably.
7: I still have the license, K4GP.
0: Yeah, and I foolishly let my WB6VNK call, lapse. I don't know if I could ever get it back, but yeah, it was so cool to be able to make and make phone calls without an operator assisting me, you know. And I was doing in the 70s, you know.
7: Yeah, yeah. It was VNK. I bet you had a handle made around those 3 letters, right?
0: Yes, and you. I'll bet you know what it is. I'll bet you know what it is or was.
7: Very nerdy. No, nerdy kid.
0: That's what it should have been. No, a very nice kilowatt, you know.
7: Okay. All right.
0: Yeah, very nice kilowatt, WB6VNK. So, wow. And you know something? We need now to have very strong alliances with the amateur radio world because of one thing. I'm the only one who screams about this, that there is no such thing, RL, these days as non-internet dependent telephone service, which means in a disaster that you guys and Radio Santa Cruz before you and Zwirling Broadcasting after, Fuller Jeffrey, have always been able to serve local communities with stellar performance because
7: let me back
0: we could
7: you.
0: Go. Yeah. Go ahead.
7: Let me support your statement about that with a couple of quick anecdotes. I did a lot of work at the Collier County Emergency Hurricane Center in Florida during Hurricanes Irma and Charley. In both cases, the fancy 800 megahertz communication system of the police and sheriff's department went down in both instances, and the backup was ham radio simplex connections from point to point.
0: Wow. I'm
7: so you're right.
0: Yeah, how can we perform? How can we or any radio station or broadcast station perform in the manner we have traditionally when there is no such thing as a non-internet dependent telephone service? The only way I can think of, and it's not going to be as good, because not everybody is a ham radio operator, right? Very few people are, indeed.
7: No, but there are now services such as GMRS and a couple of other services that are non-licensed. You can just use them without a license. That's at least part of a solution. TV stations the FCC has developed a backup to the GPS system, which is also vulnerable in many different ways. So,
0: oh yeah,
7: people are thinking. I don't think there's a good bulletproof solution on the table right now, but at least that's being considered. And
0: nobody wants to go back to wired telephone service because the infrastructure is compromised already. I mean, you know, with years and years of inability to properly maintain and rewire everything, there's static and everything in wired phones. I don't know if you have landlines out there, but we supposedly have landlines here. But they're not really landlines because they're dependent on internet, on VoIP anyhow, right?
7: I haven't had a wired telephone in 20 years, maybe.
0: And the reason I finally stopped having it is because they didn't totally eliminate it, but they made the cost so expensive that I said, oh, to hell with it. You know, I'm not going to pay that kind of money for it. So I think we're sitting ducks. I really do. You know, for an emergency, they talk about cutting us to the knees by going after the power grid and the communications. You know, the internet grid and wow. And the next disaster, Mother Nature is going to take its toll. And there's nothing we can do. It scares the hell out of me. You know.
7: Well, there are things that we could stop doing, like starting wars.
0: Hey, now that, you know, so do you want to go there? I want to go there. I want to. I didn't want to go there with Michael because he and I, shall we say, we're dear friends, always will be. There's nothing that'll separate that. There's nothing that'll affect that. but we do not agree on Trump. And I used to think that you and I did agree on Trump. I'm having serious thoughts about the war thing, but I still think, by and large, Trump is exactly what this country needs. Now, what do you think?
7: All right, then I'm more in Michael's corner than yours, or Michael Harrison's corner.
0: Okay,
7: than yours
0: okay.
7: Right now. So
0: all right.
7: Let's leave it at that.
0: Okay, that's fine. That's fine. So, okay. Stay with us because maybe this caller who ends in 1418, and I don't know who it is, maybe wants to address something to you. Who is this caller who ends in 1418?
8: This is Herb in Carmel.
0: Oh, hi, Herb. Hi. You're talking to Amy and R.L. Karen and poor old MZ. And now he's talking to nobody because he dropped off. Do you think it's because he? Do you think he did? It's because he didn't want to talk to one or all of us?
7: No, I think this is a day of Mercury must be retrograde for those who believe in that kind of stuff.
8: Hey, I'm back on.
7: Communication.
0: Yeah. Okay. Yeah, you're back on. You're back on. We lost you. So, what were you going to say?
8: Okay. I have a landline, and in the latest storm power outage, I was able to use my phone and make calls and receive them.
0: Oh. Well, yeah. That's why I think landlines are great. But I don't see us going back to landlines because they're too expensive for the infrastructure and the maintenance and everything. Right? I mean, I miss landlines because of that. You know, the storms, I don't remember storms ever knocking out phone service before we depended upon the internet for most for our phone service.
8: Right.
0: Do you agree, RL? What's your name, caller from Carmel? What's your name?
8: Herb.
0: Oh, yeah, Herb.
8: There's one other thing. You have a half second less, I'd say a fifth of a second delay. You know, so like if someone were to start swearing or whatever, you don't have 10 seconds. It's like right away.
9: Yeah, delay, yes. That's right.
8: Yeah, it's a one-fifth of a second delay.
0: And that's just me. Is that just me or is that Amy? Because all of us are on cell phones.
2: Yeah, I hear it that way, yeah. I don't know.
8: Well, I've got the radio here, and the radio comes on. Well, now, because I'm talking, the radio comes on later. But when you guys are talking, the radio comes on, like I said, a fifth of a second earlier. And so, you know, if you want to hit the kill button because someone is violating whatever decency laws there are, not me, then you've only got a fifth of a second to do it. Can you dig what I'm saying?
0: Yeah, but to hell with that. I don't like having different rules than podcasters. I don't like it.
8: Well, you know, if people are just to be common sense and considerate and nice with their speech, then that problem doesn't arise. Anyway, I've enjoyed listening to you all, and you made some great points, but as far as the landline goes, it works when the storm power goes out.
0: Yes, and thank you for bringing that up because that's what I believe and I failed to say. So thank you, Herb, for bringing that up.
8: Sure.
0: Wow.
8: Not. Okay, take care. Ciao.
0: Okay, and it looks like satellite power. They're, look at all these people who are texting me. Anyhow, so let's we only have in. 6 minutes left of this hour, and then I guess and then next hour I guess we'll have comments from the audience. We've had very few callers, but we don't. It's okay because we had great guests, right? And when it's just me, oh my God! If we don't have callers, I go to pieces. But luckily, I have Amy with me most of the time, so it's okay. But anyhow,
2: I'm a chipless audience.
0: But you know, listen, RL, I'm influenced by the last person I talked to, and in this case, it's RL. But when I talk to you, Amy, you are now you stop me if I say anything that's incorrect, okay? You are a Trump supporter, not blindly, but all the way. And you don't like wars either, but you think this war is necessary once and for all to eliminate the people who want to kill America and kill Israel. You know, death to America and death to Israel. Did I say it right?
2: No, not just that. That's just politically. I'm talking about the financially, you know.
0: Oh.
2: So it's a difference.
0: So wait a minute. So does that mean you are disappointed that we're in a war that
2: people don't see that. They say talking about just like you said, and politically. I saw that as much more planned. It's the financially. You know, right now, what's the war? What is the importance for this war? What's the, before centuries, they say that, who control the sea? Who control the world, right? So right now, it's who control the oil, who control energy, okay? Because everything has to run by energy, yeah. So we have to remapping this whole thing strategically. That's why we see the Trump's policy, you know, you had to look at that way. It's not just like before people thinking, because most of people have been brainwashed by the propaganda to just say, you know, just a regular thing. We had to think, be an independent thinker, think of this policy more, study that. And more clearly, and look ahead, what's going to be, you know, benefits to the whole world, not just for America, okay? So that's what you have to, from that point of view, to see this war. It's not that, it's totally different from the war, you know. That's my opinion.
0: Okay.
2: So can you hear me?
0: Yes, I hear you fine. Yeah.
2: Oh, because I have the phone next. I don't know an interview, you know, that caused a delay or something. Who knows what's going on? You know, this cell phone things, you know, different versions of the cell phone.
0: It looks like we have less than two minutes left.
2: Do you have anything to read? Somebody text you. You say you want to read about it.
0: Oh,
2: send it to you. Anything?
0: Okay. Well, it says, ask your guest RL if he ever listens to shortwave. Still, do you ever listen to shortwave, RL?
7: I don't even own a shortwave receiver anymore. Although I.

0: there, but it's something that I never tapped into, you know. I practically live on YouTube these days because it feeds me stuff that it knows I need, I'm interested in, and should learn anyhow. Wow. Well, thanks for joining us, RL. It's great to reconnect, and we got to stay in more contact here.
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3: News this hour from Town Hall. I'm Ron Taylor. The Virginia Supreme Court has struck down a Democratic congressional redistricting plan that had won voter approval. More from correspondent Bernie Bennett.
4: The court's 4-3 decision Friday marked a major setback for Democrats in a nationwide redistricting battle with Republicans ahead of the midterm elections. The plan approved April 21st by voters could have helped Democrats win up to 4 additional U.S. House seats, but the court said state lawmakers violated procedural requirements when referring the plan to the ballot. A recent U.S. Supreme Court ruling that weakened the Voting Rights Act has been used by Republicans in several southern states to try to eliminate congressional districts held by black Democratic leaders. Bernie Bennett in Washington.
3: Google has reached a $50 million settlement in a class action lawsuit with a group of black employees.
5: The settlement includes a commitment to equity measures but does not admit liability. Plaintiffs April Curley, Ronica Lewis, Raina Reed, and Desiree Mayon were joined by other former workers from New York and California. The lawsuit claimed Google shunted black employees into lower-level positions, hazed interviewees, and that hiring managers deemed black candidates not googly enough, a dog whistle for racial discrimination. In a statement, attorney Ben Crump says the case is about accountability and that the settlement sends a clear message across Silicon Valley and beyond that companies must ensure fair treatment of black employees at every level. I'm Jennifer King.
3: President Trump says the leaders of Russia and Ukraine have agreed to his request for a 3-day ceasefire and an exchange of prisoners. The president said that such a halt to hostilities could be the beginning of the end of the long war between them. The U.S. military says its forces fired on and disabled 2 Iranian oil tankers after exchanging fire with Iranian forces in the Strait of Hormuz overnight. The United Arab Emirates, meanwhile, reported another missile and drone attack Friday. The violence further undermines a month-old ceasefire. Officials insist is still in effect. News and analysis at townhall.com.
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9: Bye.
3: A number of ex-Big Ten and NFL football players are suing their former school over a doctor's alleged sexual abuse. We hear more on this troubling story from sports correspondent Gethin Kulbaugh, reporting from New York City.
10: 30 former Ohio State football players, including some former NFL players, are agreeing to join a federal lawsuit against the university over the sexual abuse of student athletes decades ago by a team doctor. Rocky Ratliff, a lawyer in the case, said Thursday that the men have signed letters of agreement to join a lawsuit. Ohio State has fought lawsuits brought by former student athletes over its failure to stop abuse by Dr. Richard Strauss. Hundreds say they were abused by him. Ohio State says it has tried to reconcile with survivors through settlements, counseling services, and medical treatment. I'm Gethin Kulbaugh.
3: You'll find breaking news and analysis at townhall.com. I'm Ron Taylor. The Pentagon has begun releasing files on UFOs, tapping into public curiosity about unidentified phenomena.
11: The files feature intriguing sightings, such as a bright object making 90-degree turns over Kazakhstan and Buzz Aldrin observing a light source during Apollo 11.

0: That's what the sign out in front of my office says, Pat Novak for hire. You gotta put it in block letters because down on the waterfront in San Francisco, there's a price tag on everything. You gotta do that or marry a rich widow. I don't like to work that hard, so I rent boats and do anything else that's cash and carry. Oh, it's all right if you don't mind trouble, because that's one thing you can't duck. It's like trying to dance the minuet in skis. And the best trouble always looks good from the outside. You're all smiles, and you feel like a kid opening a hand grenade under the Christmas tree. I found that out Tuesday night. It was around 7 o'clock, and I was getting ready to close the office when this little guy showed up. He was about the size of a golf bag with arms. If he had a cigar box, he could see over a pool table. He walked up to the desk and started talking in a voice that made you think he was trying to put Lily Pons out of work.
1: Hello, you Novak?
0: You're doing all right so far. What's on your mind?
1: I'm Jackie Gregg. You heard of me, huh?
0: You're the shy type, I know.
1: I'm Jackie Gregg, the jockey. You heard of me, huh?
0: All right, now I heard of you. Put the show on the road.
1: I'm looking for a horse. You want to find me a horse?
0: Yeah, I breed them in the back room. What color you want?
1: You're so tough, I got to take that from you?
0: Calm down before you wind up in the boys' choir. If you got anything to sell, put it on the line or beat it.
1: I'm riding the horse tomorrow called Fleet Lady. She's disappeared.
0: Well, she's not here.
1: I'm supposed to ride the sixth race with her tomorrow. The Bonanza Handicap, and she's gone.
0: All right, she's gone. Maybe your horse likes to go out at night. I haven't seen her. Get to the point.
1: I'll give you $200 to find that horse. Somebody took her in a van. I trailed him down here at the waterfront.
0: But you lost him up at the ferry building.
1: That's right. Something funny's going on. My mount disappeared, and you gotta find her.
0: This is a big waterfront, and where's the $200?
1: You'll get that, all right. Down by Pier 19 they turned in. You think you can find Fleet Lady?
0: I don't know. Who owns her?
1: Woman named Sybil Thornton. She's, mixed up, I think.
0: Yeah. Why steal your own horse?
1: I don't know. Run a ringer, maybe.
0: That's a tough trick.
1: This woman's got some good ones. You want the $200?
0: Yeah. How are the odds?
1: What's the difference? You gonna open a book? You better take the $200 now.
0: Yeah. The dough will keep you sound frightened, Junior.
1: And you sound nosy. Here's the $200. I want you to find the horse. You let me know at the Kingston Hotel, huh?
0: Sure.
1: If you don't find anything around the waterfront, maybe you better try the track. Ask around there.
0: Yeah, by the way, how do you fit in? How come you got $200 interest in that horse?
1: Maybe I love horses. What do you care if maybe I love horses?
0: I don't. A guy like you's got to love something. Oh, it was a real sweet proposition. A jockey in search of a horse. Now, there was something phony about the whole thing. I had the $200, but I didn't feel good. It was like a guy stealing a murder gun to help out on a scrap metal drive. Well, after the little guy left, I closed the office and started to hit the docks, but it didn't work out. You can buy good whiskey these days, so you feel funny walking up to some guy on the pier and asking, "Have you seen a racehorse around here, mister?" And by 9, I was sure that horse wasn't around, so I borrowed a car and drove out to the track. I found out where Sybil Thornton's horses were quartered and headed down that way. It was pretty dark. So when I bumped into her, all I got was a vague outline. She had a good-looking vague outline.
2: Well, I'm very sorry.
0: Yeah, I'm full of regrets, too. Should we try it again?
2: Aren't you a little mixed up in your animals? They keep horses here.
0: You don't seem to mind.
2: No, you lean nicely. But you'd probably feel safer with a platform.
0: Well, we'll try this again when I've had 3 good meals. That's a horse.
2: Yes, I know. In fact, I own her.
0: I see. That'd make you Sybil Thornton.
2: Yes, what would that make you?
0: A guy named Pat Novak looking for your horse. I was hired in the waterfront to find her.
2: Why, they grow big on the waterfront. You must get a lot of sun. By the way, is Fleet Lady missing?
0: Your jockey says she is. That's why I'm snooping around.
2: Didn't know he had any friends.
0: He's got a checkbook. How about Fleet Lady? Is she tucked in bed?
2: Yeah.
0: Let's take a look.
2: You'd find it very dull, Mr. Novak.
0: Yeah, that's what they said to Anthony. Let's see the horse, huh?
2: Suit yourself. She's down this way.
0: Okay.
2: I'm doing this out of the bigness of my heart. I think you're wasting my generosity, Mr. Novak.
0: Don't use it all this trip.
2: It's from in the stable. Come on.
0: All right.
2: Down about here. Fleet Lady's stall. Here. There's a flashlight on the wall.
0: Okay.
2: Poor thing.
0: Do horses die broke, too? Who is it, Fleet Lady?
2: Yes, are you satisfied?
0: No, I'm going to ring up headquarters.
2: Are you crazy?
0: And I'm going to call Jackie Gregg and tell him his hunch paid off.
2: I wouldn't do that, Mr. Novak.
0: Stop kidding me, sweetheart. She didn't get killed in a fight with another horse. Gregg figured somebody was telling a machine. That's why Fleet Lady's dead. That's why I'm going to call headquarters.
2: Shoot yourself, but remember what happened to Fleet Lady.
0: You getting tough, Angel?
2: No. You just wouldn't look good with a saddle, Mr. Novak.

0: watched her as she turned and walked out of there. It was the kind of a walk that makes you flip the calendar and find out how far away spring is. I looked around a while, but it didn't do any good. The place was full of doors, so whoever killed Fleet Lady got out easy, like a rumor at a church picnic. I closed the door and went down the line to call headquarters. As I stood in there talking, I saw Sybil Thornton drive by. It was a long convertible with red asbestos seat covers. After I called headquarters, I went back and waited near the stable. About a half hour later, a police car pulled up, and when I saw who got out, I began to get unhappy like a three-legged man in a ballet school. It was Hellman from Homicide, and he had a squad with him.
1: All right, I'll talk to him. I'll talk to him.
2: Hello, Novak. Where's your trainer?
0: Your boys get paid to laugh at you, Hellman. I don't.
2: Yeah. Where's the horse?
0: What are you doing on the case?
2: I came for the ride. You mind, Novak?
0: No, I just wondered if they wised up downtown.
2: Huh?
0: Because you could find a dead horse, Hellman. If they staked it out in the middle of Market Street, you'd find it before long.
2: I'll try this time. Where is it?
0: Stall 18 over there.
2: Yeah. Keep an eye on him, boys. I'll be back in a minute.
1: In here, Novak?
0: Yeah, the one with the teeth like yours.
3: You better shut up, Novak.
0: Don't get jumpy. You haven't seen the horse.
3: Just shut up, huh?
0: Yeah, wasn't going to be much of a conversation anyway.
1: What color horse was that, Novak?
0: What do you mean? Take a look.
2: Yeah, I did. I just took a look. It's a smart horse, Novak.
0: Huh?
2: That's right. That dead horse in there is wearing a double-breasted suit.
0: Hellman got the message straight. I walked in and took a look. Jackie Gregg was lying there on the floor, as dead as last year's love. The sickness didn't show until we rolled him over on his stomach. Somebody had gone duck hunting in the middle of his back. I began to feel a little sick myself and was ready to send out for the same gun when Hellman started to talk.
2: You forgot to mention the guy when you phoned headquarters.
0: He wasn't there. I was in here before and the guy wasn't around.
2: What was he doing out of the horse?
0: I don't know. Hellman maybe crawled out of a crack. I don't know. There were two shots. I came in and found the horse.
2: Yeah?
0: Check the horse.
2: You're trying to tell me the horse shot back? Who is he?
0: A guy by the name of Jackie Gregg. He gave me $200 to find a missing horse.
2: Yeah?
0: A horse called Fleet Lady running into Mars Handicap. This is the end of the line.
2: How do you know it's the same one?
0: I don't. Maybe you gotta be a horse to tell. Why don't you ask one of your boys? Yeah. The boy's real tough. Call him off, Hellman.
2: He's nasty. We all hate him, Novak.
0: It's all right. I'll put it on your bill, Hellman.
2: That's good. You can write it up at headquarters.
0: Hellman, you ought to run an idiot. The heavy thinking's too much for you.
2: I can piece this together. We come out here and find a dead man with you kicking up dust 40 feet away.
0: Look, Hellman, I didn't kill the guy and then call up headquarters. I know they're bad in homicide, but I'm not that big-hearted.
2: We got a spare hook for you, Novak. That's where you stay until somebody gets you off.
0: Well, you can start out with Sybil Thornton.
2: Another horse?
0: She's got the speed for it. Look her up. She owns Fleet Lady, and she was dashing around here in the dark playing easy to get.
2: I'll look her up.
0: You better leave the boys behind. After all, she's only a woman. When you see her, ask about that van down on the waterfront and ask what she was doing before I made that phone call.
2: I'll tag all the bases. Don't worry, Junior. And if things fit together, you'll both be in the jug. I'll see you later. I got work to do.
0: Yeah, it's getting late. You better put the boys back in the cage. I began to worry after Hellman left. There was no murder gun, and he didn't have too much to go on, but there was no one else wanted my job. I knew the girl was going to have an alibi, and I was the last guy that Jackie Gregg had seen. I had about as much chance as a fat girl at a Princeton prom. Hellman didn't like me, and he was a smart cop with a disposition like a ton of rhubarb. I had to start right from scratch. I felt like Adam the first morning he woke up. So I looked up a guy named Jocko Madigan, an ex-doctor and a boozer who will give you a lift if you show him where the stirrups are. Oh, a good guy, but he thinks all food makes a gurgle. I hit all the bars and finally found him up at Maggie Nielsen's apartment. She's a good-looking voice that lives up on the hill, and Jocko was working his way into her liquor supply.
4: Hello, Patsy. You're just in time to join me for my first drink of the evening, or one of my first at least.
0: Yeah, I see it.
4: Maggie's not here, but I found her whiskey. It was in plain sight, locked in the closet under some newspapers.
0: All right, Jocko, when are you going to sober up?
4: I plan to do it briefly on April 1st, when the rest of the world plays the fool also.
0: I'm in trouble, Jocko. You got to help me.
4: Good. I've got a special bottle I use to forget your troubles.
0: Stop caressing that jug and listen to me. I'm in a jam.
4: Patsy, there's nothing in nature so sad as a half-empty bottle. It's like a broken vow or an unfulfilled promise in the skies. A falling star, almost.
0: All right, Jocko.
4: A falling star, and you shrug it off, never realizing that a whole world has ended at that moment. 100 million dreams, maybe, and you watch it fall and make an asinine wish, and that's all the good it does a star to fall. It gives some kid a chance to wish for a bicycle.
0: You finished now, Jocko?
4: Yes. What kind of trouble? Anything I could aggravate?
0: I'm mixed up out at the track. A guy by the name of Jackie Gregg is dead and I don't look good.
4: Hellman?
0: Yeah. The guy's a jockey and he hired me to find a horse named Fleet Lady.
4: Did you?
0: The horse and the jockey ran a dead heat. But there's something funny about the whole deal.
4: Did you talk to the jockey?
0: Not enough.
4: Well, Patsy, you've got to break yourself of the habit of waiting until people are dead before you think of a question.
0: Jocko, I want you to hit all the horse rooms. Find out what you can about the sixth race tomorrow. It's the Bonanza Handicap, and hurry up, will you?
4: Well, if it's the sixth race, why can't we wait a while?
0: Start now. Get everything you can and call me. I'll leave a message at your place.
4: Where are you going?
0: I don't know. Maybe up to see the girl.
4: Oh, Patsy, you're going to be waving at the hangman's wife when they spring the trap door.
0: I gotta see her. She owns Fleet Lady.
4: Why don't I see her?
0: She's got a stake somewhere. I got a lot of questions. What could you do up there?
4: Yes. If it weren't an academic question, I'd argue the point.
0: Looked like a bum deal right from the start.
4: Oh, Patsy, you have the instinct for recognizing trouble, but not the intelligence to duck it.
0: Jocko, will you get out to those horse parlors? I need facts, not fables. Now give me a hand.
4: All right. Give my love to a Fleet Lady.
0: Her name's Sybil Thornton.
4: Well, I'll bet I'm not far wrong. Good night, lover.
0: After I left Jocko, I went to the Chronicle morgue and looked up Paul Stengel. We pulled out the clips on Sybil Thornton. We were nice and fat because she'd been to Reno four times and hadn't broke training for years. She'd been traded around more than a Red Sox pitcher. The clipping said that she was 32. There were a lot of pictures, and from her eyes, you got the idea she was around 35. But there were arguments the other way, too. There weren't any stories on her for the last few months, just a few items from the columns. They all said the same thing. She was hitting the night spots with a gambler named Rudy Hauser. There were pictures of him, too. Oh, he would have looked real good in a cave with heavy curtains. I asked Paul. He said Hauser had a gambling place out on Geary, so I took a cab out there. For $10, the guy at the door said Sybil Thornton had left the place an hour ago. Yeah, it made me feel good. When Hauser opened the door to his office, I lost the glow.
5: Yeah? What's with you?
0: I got a problem.
5: You got the wrong door.
0: Well, you can't get any tougher, so I'm coming in.
5: Suit yourself. I never throw anybody out until I'm sure they've lost all their money. What's on your mind?
0: A horse named Fleet Lady. She disappeared at 7 o'clock tonight.
5: Here, you check under the rug. I'll try the cabin.
0: She got back just in time to greet somebody's gunsel.
5: If I say no, will you go out and lose your money like a good boy?
0: Fleet Lady was owned by a gal named Sybil Thornton. The columns say you're number 5 on her list.
5: And they never lie. The whiskey's too good.
0: Also, a little bird says she was in your office an hour ago.
5: That's right. She said your name's Novak.
0: Oh.
5: The next time you get a bombshell, give it a test run.
0: With Fleet Lady dead, your money's going to look good in the sixth tomorrow.
5: What makes you think that gal would throw a race?
0: For the same reason she goes out with you.
5: Huh?
0: When a gal takes a Great Dane like you out in public, it generally means the guy's a few bucks ahead of her.
5: Oh. You want to fight the team now, Novak?
0: Oh.
5: Just remember, sometimes you can't be right in the gentleman, too.
0: Yeah, I hope that's the way you feel when they pick you up for Jackie Gregg's murder.
5: Huh?
0: Oh, you do a real nice double take, mister. The jockey checked out with a horse.
5: I didn't know that, Novak.
0: Yeah, with no brains, you built this gambling club.
5: I didn't know that he's dead. I told you that, Novak, and I meant it. It was all right for a little punk. I'm sorry he's dead.
0: So is he. I'll see you later, Hauser. I gotta nose around and find out where you were tonight.
5: Yeah. You seem all right, Novak. So I'll tell you. If you got any dough left when you leave my table, it's better on a horse named Fleet Lady in the sixth race tomorrow.
0: You always bet on a dead horse?
5: You got the tip. Use it or bury it, but don't loan it out.
0: Oh, the case was a regular grab bag when I walked out of Hauser's office. I began to tick off the things that didn't add up. First on the list was that van down on the waterfront. If it was Fleet Lady, who got shot in the stable? If it was the ringer, that meant Fleet Lady had run tomorrow. I couldn't figure out why Hauser was so sure she'd win. An idea kept racing around in the back of my mind like an ant in a cookie factory. Jackie Gregg lied about that van down on the waterfront, but why? Not to bail me out of the poorhouse with $200. I got part of the answer when I stopped with the pay telephone and called Hellman.
6: Yeah, Hellman talking.
0: This is Novak. I got some news.
6: You'll have to put it on the back page.
0: What do you got?
6: Your friend Jackie Gregg had some love life.
0: Well, there's a chance for you, Hellman. Who's the girl, Sybil Thornton?
6: Yeah, we found her picture in his wallet. The gooey kind.
0: I'll bet you stole it for long train rides. What time did he die?
6: The right fit for you, between 9 and 10 o'clock. Two shots from a .32 caliber pistol.
0: How about the horse?
6: .45 caliber.
0: Two people, it's getting involved.
6: Maybe, maybe not. You got two hands, Novak.
0: Look up a guy named Rudy Hauser. He's got a joint out on Geary Street.
6: I got enough friends, you look him up.
0: I did. He's still talking about Fleet Lady and DeMar's race.
6: All right, maybe he's sentimental. Look, Novak, I'll pick out my own work. I don't need free help from you. Jackie Gregg paid $200 and look what he got.
0: Suit yourself, but Rudy Hauser and that gal are close friends.
6: Yeah?
0: Like two-part harmony in a telephone booth. Now get off the dime, Hellman. Hauser's got that gal in his hip pocket. She owns Fleet Lady and he's betting her to win.
6: You're trying hard, Novak.
0: It's got to be a slow field to lose to a dead horse. Wake up, Hellman. You couldn't smell a rat in a basement full of cheese.
6: I did all right in your apartment.
0: Huh?
6: That 32 caliber pistol. We found it up at your place. See you later.
0: I wasn't too worried about that. Hellman's smart enough to know a phony plant. I began to think about that 32 caliber pistol. It's a woman's weapon, but that doesn't prove anything. So's a bread knife if she's in a bad mood. Must have been about midnight when I got to Sybil Thornton's place. She was wearing black lounging pajamas, tied tight around a slim waist. She looked like a wasp with a nice sting, and she had company.
7: Come in, Mr. Novak.
0: Yeah.
7: Mr. Novak, this is Ronnie Stark.
8: Hello, Novak.
0: Yeah.
8: Well, he's not very friendly, Sybil.
7: He's just pouting because they're going to arrest him for Jackie's murder.
0: How do you like Hellman?
7: You've known him longer.
0: Yeah. Somebody left the murder gun up in my place. Where you been all night?
7: Please, Mr. Novak. You're embarrassing Ronnie.
8: That's right. I'm blushing, and it's not the whiskey, Novak.
0: I see.
7: You must stay longer, Ronnie.
8: She's persuasive, huh, Novak? I'll see you tomorrow.
7: You won't forget, Ronnie.
8: No, I won't forget. Oh, I'm betting on you, Novak.
0: What won't he forget?
7: Mr. Novak, I hope nobody ever asks you that question.
0: Hmm. You don't want to talk about putting that gun in my apartment?
7: No.
0: Let's talk about Rudy Hauser, then.
7: Hmm?
0: Your meat grinder friend. We just had a good talk, and he opened up a new road.
7: What'd you tell him?
0: Don't break a spring. He's all right.
7: Will you do me a favor, Patsy?
0: Like not talking to Hauser anymore, huh?
7: That's right. Won't do you any good, Patsy, and it'll do me a lot of good.
0: How's he going to know which horse got killed? I'll bet you lied to him, Angel.
7: It's my apple cart, Patsy. Leave it alone.
0: Sure. But play your hand right, baby, because I'm going to watch your cards. And if you got one that says Jackie Gregg, I'm going to call you the hard way, too.
7: Patsy, you're a nice beast. I really think you would. Sit down.
0: Yeah.
7: Drink?
0: No.
7: It'll do you good.
0: Not right now.
7: Well, you've read the book.
0: Just a couple of chapters.
7: You bet they're the right ones.
0: You better watch out, baby. I may be a long shot.
7: Well, you care as long as I bet.
0: I don't.
7: That's good. I didn't think you'd mind.
0: All right, Angel. It's time to wire the folks.
7: Mr. Novak, just wait till you know me better.
0: That's from me. I left the number.
7: It's your fault, man.
0: Yeah.
9: Hello, Patsy.
0: What'd you find out, Jocko?
9: Not much. Nobody seems to care about the six race.
0: I care about it.
9: Well, that's because you killed one of the jockeys. The rest of the people have a more casual interest.
0: How do the odds run?
9: No heavy favorites. Vinair and Sleepy Time Gal figure to be the best at around 5-1.
0: What about Fleet Lady?
9: Down the line somewhere. I talked to one fellow. He says she's a dog and couldn't beat a paralytic goose over 100 yards.
0: Yeah, what else?
9: Well, that's all.
0: What do you mean, that's all? Start digging, Jocko. We're not getting any place.
9: Well, not even at your end?
0: Huh?
9: I counted on you to do better than that, right, lover?
0: On the way home, I bought the morning papers. There was a story on Jackie Gregg. No details. Most of the story was a statement by Hellman on Hellman. There was no mention of Fleet Lady. And at 1 o'clock in the morning, there was nothing I could do but roll into bed. I woke up about 9 and called Jocko. It was like sending a message out to the Farallones by Indian Runner. He just muttered and said he'd meet me out at the track. Well, I had to have some more dope, so I called Ira Snow. He calls the races and bets on them. The way he does it, a horse is a real beast of burden. He was playing elf when I got him on the wire.
10: Yeah?
0: Ira, this is Novak. What do you know about the Bonanza Handicap?
10: It's a horse race.
0: Oh, you're funny. What about the field? Are the horses any good?
10: For hamburgers, maybe. Nothing else.
0: How about Fleet Lady?
10: Eastern track. Nobody knows.
0: Would she be worth a heavy plunge?
10: If you want to be a monk. What's this all about?
0: Ira, I'm in trouble. How about a fix? Could they run in a ringer on Fleet Lady?
10: It's been done before, but it ain't easy.
0: That's what I figured. How's Rudy Hauser on horses?
10: He ain't. He got burned a long time ago. He never bets.
0: I think you're wrong.
10: Look, Novak. I know every guy in town that's got the itch. Rudy Hauser, no.
0: You know a guy named Ronnie Stark?
10: Sure. Runs a book. Why?
0: Nothing. I may see you at the track. I'm going to make a bet.
10: Yeah. I'll tell the horses.
0: Thank you. that left me in a hole. If Ira was right, Rudy Hauser on Fleet Lady didn't make a bit of sense. I got out to the track about 2:30. Jocko was there, and Hellman was wandering around up in the grandstand where they couldn't push him into a starting gate. Sybil Thornton waved from her box as I moved over to get a better shot at the starting line for the sixth. They were almost at the post when Jocko came back from the betting window.
4: Well, Patsy, I bet $2 on a horse called Scotch Victory. It seemed like a good omen.
0: Yeah.
4: I saw your friend Rudy Hauser at the window.
0: Huh?
4: He was pouring money down on the favorites to win.
0: That's why the odds have gone down on Vin Air and Sleepy Time Gal. Look at that board.
4: Yes, Fleet Lady's gone all the way up to 12 to 1.
0: Yeah, from 8 to 1, all the way up.
4: Maybe the word got around she's dead.
0: No, that's the funny part. She's down there, number 3 in the rail, see? Not a peep out of anybody.
4: Yeah.
11: Is running third by one length. On the outside, it's Vin Air and Old Soldier by two lengths. Going into the clubhouse turn, it's Hot Weather by two lengths. Sleepy Time Gal by a half length. Fleet Lady is moving up on the outside. It's Vin Air fourth by one length.
4: Fleet Lady runs well for a ghost.
0: Yeah.
4: Rudy Hauser better hurry or he won't see much,
0: huh?
4: He better hurry. He left the track 10 minutes ago.
0: Are you sure, Jocko?
4: Yes, I heard him tell someone he had to make a phone call just before the betting closed.
0: Well, Jocko, you're a sweetheart.
4: Oh, I like to
0: Let's go to the stable.
4: Well, the race isn't over.
0: It was over 5 minutes ago.
4: Well, how about my $2?
0: Come on, will you? There's only one person who won't try to fix a horse race. That's a horse. I knew there was going to be trouble fast. The horses were just coming under the wire when I waved to Hellman and started for the stable. When we got there, Sybil Thornton was clearing out like a fire sale.
7: I'm in a hurry, Patsy, darling. Let me by.
0: Well, you made a bad play, Angel. Stick around.
7: Let me by, Patsy.
12: You heard him, lady. Stick around.
13: Thanks, copper. I'll take charge.
0: That's a big gun, Hauser.
13: I got a big beef. You let me drop $100,000, Sybil.
7: It was your idea, Rudy.
13: Not this way. You let me drop $100,000 because you ran Fleet Lady.
7: Program said Fleet Lady, and that's who ran.
13: I brought those odds into line at the window. My other 80 looked bad on Fleet Lady. You didn't stay to watch her trail the field.
7: All right, I didn't stay. You lost your $100,000. You killed the ringer. You were a smart big shot who was going to sew up the race.
13: You ran Fleet Lady and cost me $100,000. All right, copper, move away from her. Over this way, Sybil.
7: No. Don't let him do it, Patsy.
0: I want to see how tough you are.
13: Come on, Sybil. Let's you and me move over against the stall.
0: Watch out, Hauser. You're backing into the horse.
14: Tramp the horse, Novak. He's going to trample him.
0: You grab him. It's your idea.
7: Is he dead?
0: Yeah. He should have learned the first time. You can't beat the horses.
15: That's a bum joke, Novak.
0: I guess it is.
15: Now that we're all here, who do we book for Jackie Gregg's murder?
16: I'll answer that one, friend.
15: Who's this guy?
0: One you missed, Hellman. Hello, Stark.
16: I know, Novak. Now, what are you waiting for, Sybil? Tell the man you killed Jackie Gregg.
7: I've had enough trouble today, Ronnie.
16: You got more coming. You figured it out yet, Novak?
0: Hauser dumped his $80,000 on you.
16: That's right. It's a lot of spending money.
7: Wait a minute. Ronnie, I don't like this.
16: So you'll get your half, baby. I'm going to write out an IOU. And when they book you for murder and the vote's in, you can't use it.
7: Who wouldn't do a thing like that, Ronnie?
16: A dead girl can't spend $40,000. She killed your guy, copper, and tried to palm it off on Novak. I was there, so I'll testify.
7: Ronnie, you're a no-good guy.
16: Don't be silly. I love justice. Well, book her for murder, copper. I want to tear up that IOU.

Hellman finally worked it out. Started out as a fixed race, and when they were all through, it was up to the horse. Rudy Hauser put the squeeze on Sybil for some dough. She offered to run a fast ringer in place of Fleet Lady so Hauser could pick up a bagful. Rudy just wanted to make sure, so he sent one of his boys around to knock off Fleet Lady. Only the guy killed the ringer instead. It was a break for Sybil. She made a deal with a bookie named Ronnie Stark to take all of Hauser's bets and guaranteed him that Fleet Lady couldn't win because she wasn't that good a horse. It panned out that way. She let Hauser think Fleet Lady was dead. He spent 20 grand at the window pushing up the odds on Fleet Lady and dumped another 80 on her to win. A moving van? It was a phony story Greg used to get me to scare Sybil. He wanted in on the deal. He went back to the stable that night, got in a beef, and she killed him. She had him out in her car. When I went to make that phone call, she figured it was a good way to pass the buck. Hellman asked only one question. Why would a nice, tame horse go crazy and trample a man to death? Jocko had the answer. The horse that killed Hauser was a filly.

Armed Forces Radio Service has just brought you Pat Novak for Hire, starring Jack Webb. Pat Novak is produced by William P. Russo. Jocko Madigan is played by Tudor Owen. Inspector Hellman is played by Raymond Burr. Music was composed and conducted by Basil Adlam. Be with us again next week when over most of these same stations we'll bring you Pat Novak for Hire.

0: That's what the sign out in front of my office says. Pat Novak for hire. Oh, you don't get in the blue book that way, but you don't embarrass your friends either. Because down on the waterfront in San Francisco, they don't separate the good and the bad. They let them run together. And before long, you got a caste system. You're either alive or dead. If you're on top, you keep fading the crowd and trying for sevens until you lose the dice. It's about the only way to play it, unless you like worms. I rent boats and do anything else that'll put a fast handle on a buck. But it doesn't always work out, because down here, all your luck is junior grade and trouble is trumps. I found that out Tuesday night. It was the first time I ever saw Reuben Calloway, and the last time, too, if you like to keep a tidy record. It was about 7 o'clock, and I just started back across the bay from Sausalito. You could still see Mount Tamalpais squatting on the Marin shore, light brown near the top, but dark and black farther down, like a cupcake that's been in the oven a little too long. A low fog was beginning to squeeze in on the far side, so I kicked in the searchlight, and that's when I picked him up. He was struggling feebly with his face near the water and was almost bald, so that when the light hit him, he looked like a cantaloupe that somebody got tired of. I pulled alongside and started to haul him aboard. He brought most of the bay with him.
1: Help me. Please.
0: Yeah, wait till I get a hold of you, will you? Come on. There. Now sit down. No, here. Lean against the gunwale.
1: Here, thanks.
0: Is the water red or you've been shot a little?
1: Do you have to know everything?
0: No, it's your load. Carry it, mister.
1: Yeah.
0: Come on, move your feet. I gotta get us ashore.
1: If you like it, go ahead. But don't hurry for me.
0: Well, if you feel that way about it, pick another spot to die in. Go back in the bay where you'll have company.
1: You've got to help me. I want you to get in touch with a girl named Alma Biggs.
0: Yeah?
1: You'll find her at the Empire Club. Out on Geary Street. My name's Reuben Calloway. Tell her about me. She'll pay you for it.
0: What she do, collect bodies?
1: Just give her this key. It's for a locker down in the bus station.
0: Now, look, Pop, you don't know me. Suppose I use the key.
1: You can't spend it. You better take the money.
0: All right.
1: Just see, Alma. Tell her it didn't work out. It didn't work out for me at all. I guess that's right, huh?
0: On the big things, you're 100%.
1: I don't need a check. Go.
0: Here, set up. I told you I don't want you dying in here.
1: Stop beefing, fella. You don't have all the bad luck.

0: They must have sent a fast chariot, because when I leaned over, the guy was dead. And he was working hard at it, too. He was a skinny little guy, all bent up and twisted in the bottom of the boat like an old paper clip. Wouldn't do any good to straighten him out, because he wasn't going to sleep easy. His eyes were open and rolling around at the sky as if he was on a make for a star. And the skin hung loose around his face so that when you touched it, it felt like an empty baked potato. Well, I pushed him into a corner and I started for Pier 19. When I got there, I hauled him onto the dock and I went down to call homicide. Must have been about 8:30 when I took a cab out to the Empire Club. It was a gambling joint out on Geary Street where they cut their whiskey and cards in different rooms. I asked the guy at the window if he knew Alma Biggs, and he pointed her out by the roulette table. She was wearing a white satin evening gown. As I walked up behind her, I noticed she moved in rhythm with the roulette wheel. It was interesting. If it'd been a merry-go-round, they'd have pinched her. I squeezed in next to her at the table, and I was thinking of trying it again when she started to talk.
1: It's a tight fit. Are you sure you like it?
0: I'm not going to stay long.
1: That's what Rudolph Hess said.
2: Make your bets, ladies and gentlemen. Gamblers, make their bets.
0: Stake me, Alma.
1: I can't afford you, darling.
0: Go broke for Reuben Calloway, then. Four on the red.
3: Four on the red.
4: Four on the red.
1: I ought to keep you for luck, darling. Will you comb your hair?
0: I'll take the chips. They'd look bad on Calloway.
1: Oh. It's too crowded here. Let's find a closet. Did he look pretty?
0: For a fish, he was all right.
1: Who are you?
0: Pat Novak. I picked him up in the bay. He said to look you up and tell you it didn't work out.
1: That would please Turk.
0: Yeah, who's Turk?
1: The reason it didn't work out. Is that all, Mr. Novak?
0: Except for a key that fits a bus station locker. Here.
1: You keep it, Mr. Novak.
0: It won't buy anything. Now, look, sweetheart, I picked up your boy and dried him out, but that's all. We were small friends at best, so the services stopped.
1: You can come to us low stop for $200. Just take the key and pick up what's in that locker. I'll get it from you later.
0: Yeah?
1: I'll meet you in an hour. Where's a good place? Your apartment?
0: Well, it's a place.
1: I'll find it in the book. I hope you don't mind.
0: No, the thin walls will save me. What's in that locker?
1: What would it prove?
0: Proves you've got a small mouth, Angel.
1: Unless you're going to kiss it, don't worry. 9:30, then?
0: All right.
1: I'll bring the 200 with me.
0: Don't worry about the dough.
1: Oh.
0: Because I scooped your chips off the table. I'll see you later. She stood there watching me as I walked over to the cashier's window. She gave you a nice warm feeling like a Bunsen burner in the middle of your back. And she stood there in the center of the floor, smiling. You knew she could turn a glacier into a steam bath at 400 yards. A nice little mouse that made you want to go home and test all the old traps. Well, I cashed in her chips, and the boy at the window shoved out 200 rocks in a pained look as if he just handed over his right lung. I got a cab, and I rode down to the bus station at 7th and Market. There were a few people sitting at the counter and a couple of old men on the benches waiting for somebody to get up and leave the funny papers. I went over near the wall and opened up the locker. It was a long trip for a small package. A square manila envelope, and there was an address up in the corner. Reuben Calloway, photographer. I squeezed the envelope, and it felt like photographs, but I wasn't sure. I started to close the locker when I turned, and then I tumbled for the first time. It's like getting a drop of rain on your hand before you ever look up at the sky. The two of them were standing over by the cigar counter watching me. A guy with a heavy overcoat and a little small guy about the size of a hangnail. It wouldn't do any good to sit down because I knew they'd stay until somebody condemned the building, so I walked past them out onto the street, and there was a cab standing right in front.
5: Cab, mister?
0: Yeah. Swing up towards the St. Francis, will you?
5: Yeah.
0: Now, look, you're going to be tailed, so brush up on your alleys.
5: If you like it that way.
0: Hey, you were supposed to take a left there on Mission.
5: I got a license. Where's yours?
0: I told you to double back over Market.
5: Get out and walk if you don't like it. I've been bought, mister.
0: Oh, my two friends.
5: That's right. You should have come first.
0: I ought to part your hair.
5: You got more chance with them. Here we are.
0: Where are you going?
5: You like alleys, that's what you're going to get.
0: Yeah.
5: Take it easy, fella. You're not going anywhere.
0: You were nice while you lasted.
5: Take it easy. You better walk up a wall. They'll block the alley. See?
6: Crowded alley, huh?
0: Yeah.
6: Give me the envelope so we can all get out.
0: Can Junior help you?
6: Give me the envelope. There. Now let's see it. Yeah. Still sealed.
0: You all through?
6: I don't know. No, see. Like him, Joe?
7: No.
6: That's the way it is, mister. He don't like you.
0: I slid down like an old sock on a bony leg. I rolled over a couple of times. I tried to stand up, but it wasn't easy. You might as well try to find a hair in a bowl of chopped suey. It began to rain, and I figured it'd be easier to float out to the street, so I went to sleep. When I woke up, the rain hadn't helped the alley much. It's like washing your kid's face and finding out he was ugly to start with. The mud had washed up against the walls, and it was a thick, sour smell. And down the alley, across the street, there was part of a sign sticking out that said, Eats. And that isn't what you felt like at all. I started groping around to get up, and my hand hit the pictures. They were scattered all over like clothes in a boarding school. I picked them up when I started for the street. On the way up in the cab, I got a chance to look at them. They didn't make sense. There were six of them, and they were all just about the same. A bunch of mob scenes of that fire over in Oakland. I didn't have time to figure it out because the cab pulled up in front of the St. Francis, and I went in to call Alma Biggs and tell her the party was off. Part of that alley must have come with me, because when I walked into the lobby, the doorman looked at me as if I'd just blown up a nunnery. I tried the number once, but nobody answered. I decided to wait 20 minutes and call again. That was a mistake, because I just got in the booth and started to dial when somebody started rapping on the door with a nickel. It was Hellman from Homicide.
3: Hello, Novak. Come on out. You can't get a date in that soup.
0: What do you want, Hellman?
3: Come on out! You're a hard man to find.
0: Well, you don't look in the right places.
3: I'm a family man. Tell me about the dead guy.
0: I don't know, Hellman. He died in my boat. That's all I know.
3: He didn't say anything?
0: Just sentimental stuff. His name's Reuben Calloway, and somebody threw him in the bay without instructions. I don't know a thing about him except he takes pictures.
3: Yeah?
0: I'll wipe off the drool. They're not your kind.
3: Who are his friends?
0: He's got new ones by now. I don't know, Hellman.
3: How about that guy on your couch?
0: Huh?
3: I just left your place. How about the guy on the couch?
0: There's a gal up there, but that's all.
3: Does she wear suspenders?
0: Huh?
3: Then take my word, it's a man.
0: And you're going to tell me he's dead, Hellman?
3: No, I'm not going to tell you he's dead, Novak. He may be a soft breather.
0: When Hellman mentioned the stiff up at my place, I knew we were going to be in low gear the rest of the night because Hellman isn't an easy guy. He wouldn't give his wife an aspirin if she had concussion of the brain. He took me out the side door, and we rode up to my apartment. The dead guy was lying on the couch with his arms across his chest as if he wanted somebody to give him a lily or a way out of this. The lamp was shining down on his face, and the light was distorted, but when you stood over him, you could see his face was the color of pressed seaweed. If he had anything to be happy about, you couldn't tell, because his mouth was open and hung over to one side like a loose change purse filled with old teeth. His clothes were rumpled and his shirt was open at his neck. You could see a chain around his neck and a silver medal in the dull light against his chest. It looked out of place and made you feel funny, like seeing a picture of a Madonna in a bowling alley. I watched him while Hellman made noise.
3: He still looks like a man.
0: Yeah? Who is he?
3: George Leggett.
0: What does that prove?
3: Who his mother was. We're checking for a record. The gun, too.
0: What gun?
3: One was lying here on the floor. Mixed up, Novak. There's a connection. I'll shop around till I strike it.
0: You couldn't strike oil in a filling station. You got a double murder. Shop for a pair of people.
3: I'll shop far enough to get you, Big Shot. Far enough to see you fry.
0: Well, you got the lard for it, Hellman.
3: If you keep your mouth shut now, you can hold in the blood. Hello, Hellman talking. Yeah? When'd you find out? That makes it easier. You sure the same gun killed them both? Yeah. Yeah, I'll be in.
0: Well?
3: Huh? Oh. Wrong number, Novak.
0: They didn't give Hellman a sense of humor. They gave him a loud laugh instead. When he walked out of my place, he was smiling like a funny man who's just exposed Santa Claus. I didn't feel very funny myself. I took another look at those pictures, and I was as mixed up as a guy with a Mexican divorce. They were just ordinary pictures of a fire in Oakland. What made them so important? I was sure that Gunsel had taken some of the pictures, but were they any different than these, and why was Alma Biggs afraid to pick them up? And who was a guy named Turk? Well, I was full of questions, but no answers, like some guy at a peace conference. Well, if I went over it anymore, I'd be counting my toes, so I got out of there and I looked up Jocko Madigan. Oh, he's a good guy, and he was a smart one, too, until he decided the only way you can get a good trade-in on hard luck is with a bottle of whiskey. I found him at Emilio's bar, patting Bill, the bartender, on the back with one hand and pouring jiggers of gin with the other.

0: to eternity.
1: Jocko, I want to talk to you.
0: Shh, Patsy, I'm driving a Harvard man crazy. He's at the end of the bar.
1: Well, stop drinking and listen to me.
0: I've got to keep on drinking, Patsy, if I want to preserve any continuity in my life, because I don't drink to forget, but rather to remember. To remember all the pleasant events of my life. There were two of them, I think.
1: All right, Jocko.
0: The first was a girl I met many twilights ago, and the second was a summer night in St. Louis when a bartender felt crazed with the heat and set him up on the house.
1: Will you stop it? I'm in trouble.
0: Memory is a blessed toy, Patsy. But you have to be careful because it can be dangerous, like giving a rifle to a small child for Christmas. Oh, it's true, he can get some temporary pleasure out of it by shooting various neighbors. But sooner or later, he's going to kill the only rich relative in the family.
1: Jocko, I'm tired.
0: And memories the same way. So you're entitled to collect the few good ones you have. You're allowed to straighten them out and put them in order. Oh, after all, an old pool ball gets racked now and then.
1: You all through?
0: Yes. I've run out of memories.
1: Hellman thinks I killed two guys 10 miles apart.
0: Wasn't it difficult?
1: No, the same murder gun. The whole thing is tied up with some pictures.
0: In color?
1: A guy by the name of Reuben Calloway died in my boat. He gave me a key to a locker downtown. The pictures were there.
0: Is that one of them?
1: Yeah, it is. Take a look.
0: Uh-huh. If it's a group picture, they were a very unruly family.
1: It's the Oakland fire. Two gunsels followed me and took some of the pictures. In the meantime, some guy got shot in my place. Everybody's after the pictures. Why?
0: Well, have you seen the other pictures?
1: No, I took an intermission. That's why you got to help. Well, you'll find Reuben Calloway's address in the phone book. Get up there and go through his stuff, will you?
0: It doesn't sound legal.
1: Neither's a bum murder map. Get up there and go through his pictures. Try to find anything that'll fit in with his set.
0: What are you going to do besides jail?
1: I got to find a gal named Alma Biggs.
0: Oh, you'll have trouble with a name like that. She's probably changed it.
1: The locker key was tabbed for her, but she hired me to run her errands.
0: Is she pretty?
1: Yes, if you like a fast track. Now get up there, Jocko.
0: Why can't I see her?
1: Will you stop it, Jocko? Just get up there. Forget about her. She'd scare you to death.
0: Yes. Well, at least I die hopeful. Good night, lover.
1: Finding Alma Biggs was quite a job. I knew she was around, but I couldn't get to her. It was like trying to get a peanut shell out of a back tooth. I called the Empire Club, but they didn't know anything about her. I went through all the phone books and the city directories, and I didn't get anything but a sore thumb. I didn't do any better with the hotels. I sat in Lupo's and called them all, and by 1 o'clock, I knew more desk clerks than a vice squad cop, but no Alma Biggs. Finally, I went out to the Empire Club, and I started talking to the cabbies. About 15 minutes later, one pulled up, and remember taking a girl in a satin evening gown up to an apartment on the hill. I called Hellman and I rode up there to check the names. Alma Biggs had an apartment on the second floor. I knocked on the door and she didn't answer, so I tried it. The lights were out, so I closed the door and groped over to the desk. I should have noticed the draperies as I passed because they were full of people.
2: Wait a minute.
1: All right now.
2: Wait a minute, Mr. Novak. Stop breaking things. Someday you may want to mend me.
1: Do you always sleep in the curtains?
2: Do you always talk this long in the dark? Turn on the light.
1: Yeah.
2: I wanted to see who you were.
1: George Leggett, maybe.
2: Oh, do you know him?
1: We're roommates. He died on my couch tonight.
2: Anything serious or just humdrum death?
1: He's satisfied. What do you know about him?
2: I never heard anybody say a bad thing about him. Of course, I never heard anybody mention him.
1: Now, look, Angel, it's late. Who's George Leggett?
2: Why do you care?
1: Because homicide cares. They got Calloway and Leggett back to back, and they want my skin.
2: It's a nice skin, darling. Where are the pictures?
1: Unless you're a social worker, you're not going to like them here.
2: Let me see. They're not all here.
1: Yeah, I figured that.
2: Where are the other pictures, Patsy?
1: In some gone-up's album. Two of them jumped me down near Mission Street.
2: Who are they?
1: We never got that friendly.
2: Well, there couldn't have been two of them.
1: Well, maybe the little guy was just window dressing, but he gave the right answers.
2: Patsy, I think you're a liar.
1: You're nicer than homicide.
2: I want those pictures.
1: You do.
2: And I'm going to take them away from you.
1: If I had him, that's a big enough gun to do it.
2: Get the pictures, Patsy.
1: It's a bad time for murder, Angel. Homicide's working this week.
2: I haven't time, Patsy. I'll push you down like a blade of grass. Get the pictures.
1: Now, look, sweetheart. I took a job for $200. It covers a tandem murder rap and a sapping down on Mission Street, but it won't cover big talk from you. Now, put the gun away or I'll bend you hard.
2: Don't move up when you talk.
1: You're around behind. Give it to me.
2: Patsy.
1: It feels good. Let it go or take the pain. Drop it.
2: You don't have to hang on. I'm not a barbell.
1: You're handy now. Who's Turk?
2: But you're hurting my arm.
1: There's a guy named Turk. I want to know who he is.
2: You're late for that.
1: Who is he?
2: Go ahead, tear it all, but you'll die ignorant.
1: Yeah.
3: You sound blue, Novak.
1: What do you want, Hellman?
3: I want to give you a reason. We got the coroner's report on George Leggett.
1: Yeah?
3: He died in your apartment. The blood off your carpet looks good on these slides.
1: All right, so the murderer sold me the rug. So what, Hellman?
3: So we ran down George Leggett's record. A Detroit gunman who got out here 6 weeks ago.
1: Yeah?
3: He traveled for years with a guy named Turk Spaniel.
1: Well, that's your boy. You better find him.
3: We already have.
1: Don't tell me he's up on the couch.
3: He was born too soon for you. We checked with Detroit police.
1: What'd they say?
3: They know all about Turk Spaniel. He was killed 9 years ago in West Detroit. But they found the guy that did it and sent him up to Lansing for life.
1: Yeah?
3: Yeah. He was a guy named Joe Biggs. Say hello to your girlfriend.
1: Well, I didn't talk to the girl because I knew she'd close up faster than a Dublin meat market on Friday. I left her and went down to the Chronicle morgue to find out what I could about Turk Spaniel. Hellman had covered it. Spaniel talked too much, and Joe Biggs killed him and left him growing out of a ditch like an old weed. Oh, I didn't know where to turn now. With Turk gone, who was after those pictures besides Elma Biggs, and what did they prove? I knew the answer was there. Probably in plain sight, like a blimp on a football field, but I couldn't get near it. It was past 2 when I got back to my apartment, and the phone was screaming for help. Yeah?
0: Hello, Patsy. This is Jocko.
1: What'd you find out?
0: That Calloway was quite a photographer.
1: Yeah?
0: You should see some of the pictures. Ooh, I'm in love again.
1: All right, Jocko, did you find anything?
0: There's a check for $1,000 from Alma Biggs.
1: Yeah, what else?
0: Some more pictures of the Oakland fire. One of them looks good.
1: Yeah?
0: It's just like the rest, except in the background, something is circled with a red pencil.
1: Oh, that'll do it, Jocko.
0: And there's a clipping here with another picture. I can't tell, but I think they match.
1: What's it say?
0: Well, it's all about...
1: Jocko, what's the matter? Are you all right, Jocko? Jocko, you all right?
4: He says to tell you no.
1: After Jocko's call, I grabbed a cab and rode up to Calloway's apartment. When I got there, Jocko was sitting in the middle of the floor as sad as a steer on a sheep ranch. He hadn't seen who hit him, and the picture was gone. So was the clipping. I asked him if there were any negatives around, and he said no. That meant somebody was still on the prowl for the negatives. So I called Hellman and briefed him, and he said he'd meet us at Reuben Calloway's studio in 10 minutes. When we got there, it was dark, but I sensed Hellman in the back room. Turned out to be a couple of pans of acid, but he was there going over the negatives.
5: All this guy did was take pictures.
1: Let me take a look, will you, Hellman? Can you spot the right one, Jocko?
0: Hold him up to the light.
1: All right. Now, here are the fire pictures.
5: How about this one?
1: No, I had that one.
0: Yes, that's it. And this fellow back here is the one that was circled.
4: Hold it up so I can see.
1: Hello, Turk. You waited too long.
4: Give me the picture, mister.
1: All that gun will do is make noise, Spaniel, and it won't make enough to keep a secret.
4: Just hand me the picture.
1: Somebody knows you're alive now. The picture's for last.
4: It's your word against mine. I'll be so far away I can't hear the argument. Let me have it.
5: Don't give it to him, Novak.
1: Yeah, I'll give it to him. You take it away, Hellman.
4: Thanks, Novak. That alley taught you manners. You stand over there. I want to remember the way you looked.
2: Don't worry. I'll tell you about the Turk.
4: Huh?
2: You keep backing into this gun, it's going to show around your breastbone.
1: Guns are getting cheap. You better drop yours, Spaniel.
2: Over there. You look the same, Turk. Or almost the same.
4: You got this all wrong, Alma.
2: Joe doesn't look the same. 9 years in the cooler and you lose your personality.
4: Please, Alma, don't do anything crazy.
2: After 9 years, you lose almost everything. Joe's lost everything but me. Down on the floor, Spaniel. I want you on your knees.
4: Please, Alma, you got it wrong.
2: I got it all right, Turk. Because Joe wouldn't lie to me. When he said he didn't kill you, I knew you were alive.
4: Please, Alma.
2: Down on the floor beside the table.
1: Go easy, baby. You got a copper here.
2: I can't hurt him, Novak. Turk Spaniel's legally dead. All you can do to a dead man is care for the dust.
4: Please, Alma. You're not seeing this right.
2: I'm going to have a better chance than you. You couldn't see, Spaniel. You couldn't see your way back to help Joe out. You look good on your knees. Double by the table.
1: Leave that acid alone, sweetheart.
2: I'm going to help him see with a whole pan full of it. I'm going to help you see, Spaniel.
4: Please, Alma. You wouldn't do that?
2: You got the short end of the bed.
1: Yeah. You better look at him, Jocko.
2: Don't bother unless you're a baby doctor.
5: We may need you, lady.
2: Not for this copper. Remember, Tex Daniel's dead. Detroit says so.
5: He looks alive now.
2: He can't be dead there and live here. I like your climate, but it's not that good. You can't see me, Turk. But I'll bet you can hear me walk out of here. Goodbye, Turk. I'll send you a cake.

Well, Hellman managed to get most of the story out of Turk Spaniel. Reuben Calloway stumbled into the whole thing, and he didn't know what hit him. He went over to Oakland to take some pictures of the fire, and he got a picture of Spaniel in the crowd. Spaniel saw him and trailed him over to this side. He had to get the pictures because back in Detroit, he'd framed Joe Biggs with a riddled-up body and skipped out of the country. He'd been away until a few weeks ago, and now he was waiting for a boat out of San Francisco, so he had to stay dead. He sent George Leggett after the pictures, but Leggett figured it was a good way to double-cross him and stay in the clear, so he tipped off Alma Biggs, who'd come out here on a lead a few weeks before. Turk finally tumbled. With a local gunsel, he killed Calloway and left Leggett in my apartment where he trailed him. It almost worked out, but he didn't get to that shop in time. Well, Hellman asked only one question. When I first met her, did I know Alma Biggs was that hard? No. In that satin evening gown, I didn't think so.

The Armed Forces Radio Service has just brought you Pat Novak for Hire, starring Jack Webb. Pat Novak is produced by William P. Russo. Jocko Madigan is played by Tudor Owen. Inspector Hellman is played by Raymond Burr. Music was composed and conducted by Basil Adnam. Be with us again next week when over most of these same stations, we'll bring you Pat Novak for Hire.

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0: 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I've been studying healthy bodies for 35 years, and what I've got to tell you may shock and surprise you, but if you listen up, it may change your life. One of the most important health strategies you can use is simple, easy, and won't cost you a dime. In fact, you'll probably end up making money in the long run. I'm talking about reducing calories and even fasting, healthy ideas that have been practiced for thousands of years. Caloric restriction and fasting turn on genes that stimulate growth and repair and slow down the aging process. If done correctly, they can help keep the body in fat-burning mode. And they've got important effects on stimulating motivation and drive and brain power. After all, when someone's young and ambitious, we often say that they're hungry. In a famous experiment in the 1940s, scientists from the University of Chicago showed that they could increase lifespan of animals by up to 20% simply by denying them food every third day. And in a review that was published in 2007 in the American Journal of Clinical Nutrition, researchers from the University of California at Berkeley found that alternate day fasting could save lives by decreasing risks for heart disease, cancer, and diabetes, the three leading causes of death in the United States. Moreover, they found it helpful for the nervous system and the brain, improving cognitive function and providing protection from Alzheimer's disease and Parkinson's disease, too. Fasting lowers insulin levels in the blood, which is always a good thing. Excessive insulin secretion is associated with all chronic degenerative diseases, as well as accelerated aging, and keeping insulin stable and low is one of the most effective ways to assure a long, healthy, and disease-free life. 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

0: on Saturday. Ukraine previously stated that it too had offered a truce, but this had been ignored by Moscow. Trump also wrote, "Talks are continuing on ending the war," adding that, "We are getting closer and closer every day." Bill Alexander, Washington.
1: Officials are taking precautions in the wake of that hantavirus outbreak on a cruise ship that has killed three people. Dr. John Lowe says Americans from the MV Hondas will be heading to the National Quarantine Unit at the University of Nebraska Medical Center.
2: We are tracking that the ship that is in focus will arrive in the Canary Islands sometime Sunday. And at that point, we're aware that all of the passengers and crew will come off of the ship, and the passengers that are on that ship will be moved back to their home countries. So what we've been called on to do is to support the U.S. In bringing back a group of American citizens back to the U.S. safely and to ensure that they're safely monitored.
1: America's employers delivered a surprising 115,000 new jobs last month, despite an economic shock from the Iran war. Hiring was better than the 65,000 that economists had expected, though it decelerated from the 185,000 jobs created in March. The unemployment rate remained low at 4.3%. The war hasn't affected the American job market so far. News and analysis at townhall.com.
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1: It's free diapers for everyone. Well, at least in California.
4: California will soon provide infants with hundreds of free diapers before they leave hospitals after birth. Officials say the goal is to ease the financial burden on families welcoming newborns in the notoriously costly state. The state will provide 400 diapers to each newborn through participating hospitals. The program in its first year will be limited to hospitals largely serving low-income patients, and then it will expand statewide after that. Rich Thomason reporting.
1: Stocks rose to records following the latest sign that the nation's job market's doing better than economists expected. The S&P 500 climbed 0.8% yesterday to an all-time high after a report said employers added more jobs last month than expected. The Dow edged up 0.1%, and the NASDAQ composite rallied 1.7% at the closing bell. More news at townhall.com. Verdicts are reached for four suspects in Haiti's 2021 presidential assassination.
5: A jury in Miami has convicted four men in the assassination of Haitian President Jovenel Moïse. They were found guilty of conspiring to kill or kidnap the elected leader, providing material support, and violating the U.S. Neutrality Act. Prosecutors say the men helped put together and finance the plot. More than two dozen foreign mercenaries are alleged to have attacked Moïse's home near Port-au-Prince in July of 2021, killing him and wounding his wife. Several other suspects charged have taken plea deals and are serving life sentences. Another 20 people, mostly Colombian soldiers, face charges in Haiti, where spiraling gang violence and a crumbling judiciary have stalled the investigation. I'm Jennifer King.
1: Alabama lawmakers have approved a plan for a new U.S. House primaries if courts allow the state to use different congressional districts in this year's elections. Republican Governor Kay Ivey signed the measure into law yesterday. More on these stories at townhall.com.
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2: KSCO Santa Cruz, KOMY La Selva Beach, the Zwirling Broadcasting System. News this hour from Town Hall. I'm Ron Taylor. It's a setback for Democrats in Virginia.
3: The Virginia Supreme Court has struck down a Democratic congressional redistricting plan that had won voter approval. The court's 4-3 decision marked a major setback for Democrats in a nationwide redistricting battle with Republicans ahead of the midterm elections. The plan, approved in April by voters, could have helped Democrats win up to 4 additional U.S. House seats. But the court said state lawmakers violated procedural requirements when referring

0: So we were firing back at them.
1: The president also told reporters in Washington that the ceasefire was holding despite the violence. Secretary of State Marco Rubio says European allies must move beyond rhetoric and take concrete action against Iran.
2: The fundamental question every country, not Italy, every country needs to ask themselves is, are you going to normalize a country claiming to control an international waterway? Because if you normalize that, you set a precedent that's going to get repeated in a dozen other places. And if the answer is no, we don't want to normalize it, then you better have something more than just strongly worded statements to back it up.
1: A hot virus outbreak on a cruise ship in the Atlantic Ocean has sparked fear among Spanish passengers, not from illness, but from potential stigma upon returning home. Sensational news and memes have fueled anxiety, with many joking online about the ship being sunk. News and analysis at townhall.com.
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1: One of women's basketball's most decorated players is adding a unique honor to her high-flying resume.
4: Basketball Hall of Famer, four-time WNBA champion, five-time Olympic gold medalist, and now State Bird. Sue Bird will soon have the title of Connecticut State Bird. That's according to a bill approved this week by the Connecticut legislature and headed to Governor Ned Lamont's desk for his expected signature. She'll share the State Bird title with the American Robin starting next year. The Syosset, New York native is beloved in the Constitution State. She led UConn to national titles in 2002 and won four WNBA titles with the Seattle Storm before retiring in 2022. I'm Gethin Coolbaugh.
1: The New York Jets and running back Breece Hall have agreed on a three-year contract extension worth $45.75 million. The deal makes him the third highest running back in the NFL. Breaking news at townhall.com. The stock market closed the week with quite impressive records. Seth Sutel files this report from New York City.
5: Stocks rose to more records on Wall Street following the latest sign that the job market is holding up better than expected. The S&P 500 rose 0.8% Friday. Employers added more jobs than expected last month, even though the war with Iran is raising costs for energy across the board for households and businesses. The Dow edged up 12 points. That's less than 0.1%. The Nasdaq Composite rallied 1.7%. Monster Beverage and Akamai Technologies rose after reporting solid quarterly results. Crude oil prices climbed as the outlook for an end to the war remains cloudy. Seth Sutel, New York.
1: Shipping companies are being whipsawed by uncertainty over how and when the Strait of Hormuz might be reopened more than 2 months into the Iran war. You'll find more on these stories at townhall.com.
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4: News this hour from Town Hall. I'm Ron Taylor. The Virginia Supreme Court has struck down a Democratic congressional redistricting plan that would have won voter approval. More from Bernie Bennett.
5: The court's 4-3 decision Friday marked a major setback for Democrats in a nationwide redistricting battle with Republicans ahead of the midterm elections. The plan, approved April 21st by voters, could have helped Democrats win up to 4 additional U.S. House seats. But the court said state lawmakers violated procedural requirements when referring the plan to the ballot. A recent U.S. Supreme Court ruling that weakened the Voting Rights Act has been used by Republicans in several southern states to try to eliminate congressional districts held by black Democratic leaders. Bernie Bennett in Washington.
4: Google has reached a $50 million settlement in a class action lawsuit with a group of black employees.
6: The settlement includes a commitment to equity measures but does not admit liability. Plaintiffs April Curley, Ronica Lewis, Raina Reed, and Desiree Mayon were joined by other former workers from New York and California. The lawsuit claimed Google shunted black employees into lower-level positions, hazed interviewees, and that hiring managers

0: officials insist remains in effect. Iran says the U.S. strikes violate the truce. Washington is waiting Tehran's response to the latest U.S. proposed aiming at ending the war. President Trump says the leaders of Russia and Ukraine have agreed to his request for a three-day ceasefire. News and analysis at townhall.com.
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0: A number of ex-Big Ten and NFL football players are suing their former school over a doctor's alleged sexual abuse. We hear more on this troubling story from our sports correspondent Gethin Kulbaugh, who files this report from New York City.
2: 30 former Ohio State football players, including some former NFL players, are agreeing to join a federal lawsuit against the university over the sexual abuse of student athletes decades ago by a team doctor. Rocky Ratliff, a lawyer in the case, said Thursday that the men have signed letters of agreement to join a lawsuit. Ohio State has fought lawsuits brought by former student athletes over its failure to stop abuse by Dr. Richard Strauss. Hundreds say they were abused by him. Ohio State says it has tried to reconcile with survivors through settlements, counseling services, and medical treatment. I'm Gethin Kulbaugh.
0: More news at townhall.com. The Pentagon has begun releasing files on UFOs, tapping into public curiosity about unidentified phenomena.
3: The files feature intriguing sightings, such as a bright object making 90-degree turns over Kazakhstan and Buzz Aldrin observing a light source during Apollo 11. The release aims to promote transparency, though experts warn the videos can be misinterpreted. Some members of Congress are pushing for further disclosures, while the Pentagon's recent report found no evidence of alien technology. President Trump says in a post on Truth Social, the release of the files allows people to decide for themselves what's going on. Bob Agner reporting.
0: The NFL and NFL Referees Association have agreed on a new 7-year collective bargaining agreement that avoids a potential work stoppage and the use of replacement officials. The deal runs through the 2032 NFL season. The league began the onboarding process for replacement officials last month. You'll find more on these stories, plus breaking news, at townhall.com.
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0: Hi, registered pharmacist Ben Fuchs here. I've been studying healthy bodies for 35 years, and what I've got to tell you may shock and surprise you, but if you listen up, it may change your life. In the world of sports performance, you're not going to find a more popular and important anabolic strength-boosting supplement than glutamine, therapeutic nutrient that does a lot more than build muscle. Glutamine's reputation as a go-to building nutrient is well-deserved, and it's been used as such by bodybuilders and weightlifters for decades. It can also help athletes after prolonged strenuous exercise by preventing the breakdown of muscle and reducing inflammation. You don't have to be a gym rat to enjoy its anabolic bodybuilding benefits. Breastfeeding infants depend on it as a growth-inducing element, and up to half of the amino acids in mother's milk are glutamine. And if you're hooked on sweets, glutamine can help with sugar addiction. Under certain conditions, brain cells can convert the amino acid into glucose, and this may make it useful for beating cravings. Glutamine is found in high-protein foods. Whey protein is an especially good source, so are organ meats and seafood, as well as eggs and dairy. If you're a vegetarian, it's going to be a little bit more difficult to get dietary glutamine. You'll find some in beans, soy, and other lentils, as well as beets, cabbage, and collard greens. As a nutritional supplement, glutamine is readily available as tablets or capsules. 0.5 to 2 grams a day is a good starting dose. If you're in the gym a lot or in recovery from surgery, or if you're ill, you may need higher doses. Use it once or twice a day, adding 0.25 to 1/2 teaspoonful of the straight powder, it's tasteless, to a protein smoothie or a glass of water. 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
2: News this hour from Town Hall, I'm Ron Taylor. President Trump says the leaders of Russia and Ukraine have agreed to a three-day ceasefire and an exchange of prisoners.
3: So they're going to be transferring almost immediately 1,000 prisoners from each side. That's very good. Russia, Ukraine.
4: Plan to talk to them again and try to
3: get this. Yeah, I will. I'd like to see a big extension.
2: The president announced on social media that the ceasefire would run through Monday. Today is Victory Day in Russia, a holiday that commemorates the victory over Nazi Germany in World War II. There are still unknowns about the hantavirus that spread on a cruise ship.
5: For the decades that scientists have known about hantavirus, they've almost always believed that the only way you can get it is from being in contact with the droppings, the dried urine of mice or other rodents. Different viruses have different abilities to spread. Some, like measles, can spread like wildfire. Others are harder to spread. You have to be in very close contact with someone who's very sick, who has a lot of symptoms. This hantavirus, if it's spreading from person to person, seems to be in that latter camp.
2: Russian President Vladimir Putin has expressed confidence in victory in Ukraine. He spoke during the military parade in Moscow Saturday, making the defeat of Nazi Germany World War II. Security was tight as Putin and foreign leaders attended the event. The parade took place without tanks or heavy weapons, a first in nearly two decades. The military's latest strike on an alleged drug trafficking boat in the Eastern Pacific has killed two men while leaving one survivor. Video posted on social media Friday by

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1: Mr. David Attenborough, the excited and hushed voice of the nature programs that you might remember, turns 100. Correspondent Charles Deledesma has more on this latest centurion celebrating a birthday.
2: A birthday message video to David Attenborough is being displayed in central London's Piccadilly Circus as the world's most famous wildlife presenter celebrates his 100th birthday. Later, the BBC hosts a party for Attenborough at the Royal Albert Hall, and cinemas throughout the day are showing his nature films. Through BBC programmes such as Life on Earth, The Private Life of Plants and The Blue Planet, Attenborough has illuminated the beauty, ferocity and sometimes downright weirdness of nature in a hushed, melodic voice that conveys his own awe at what he's witnessing. I'm Charles Deledesma.
1: 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An online system used by thousands of schools and universities is back on its feet following a cyber attack.
3: Canvas is used to manage grades, course notes, assignments, lecture videos, and more. Its outage created chaos as students tried to study for finals. A hacking group called Shiny Hunters claimed responsibility for the breach, according to a cybersecurity threat analyst. The cyber watchdog says the hacking group posted online that nearly 9,000 schools worldwide were affected, with billions of private messages and other records accessed. Rich Thomason reporting.
1: America's employers delivered a surprising 115,000 new jobs last month despite an economic shock from the war. Hiring was better than the 65,000 that economists had expected, though it decelerated from the 185,000 created in March. The unemployment rate remained at a 4.3 low. The war hasn't affected the job market so far. More on these stories at townhall.com. I'm Ron Taylor.
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broadcasting live from the confines of an abandoned radio station in the secluded apartment building of high strangeness. From the foothills of the Colorado Rockies, it's time for full disclosure of the topics they told us were off limits. Hello there, I'm Connie Willis. This is Coast to Coast AM, and tonight, UFO files released. Your thoughts on open lines? Let's hear you. Let's hear you talk about that tonight. So think about those questions that you might want to call in and tell your thoughts. Canadian Sasquatch, Mother's Day weekend, and great music too.

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1: So we're going to try the spotted dick.
2: Why not? Kids, cover your ears.
1: I think it'll like bread pudding. Maybe with a little dollop of whipped cream. Except I'm lactose intolerant. You mean this or ice cream? I take ice cream.
2: Even with the whole lactose intolerance thing?
1: Oh, ice cream is awesome. I remember I had this conversation with the woman I was met at a wedding. And so, you know, after the wedding, and I'm talking to her, then they hand out all the champagne flutes. Anyway, I take a little sip, and then she just downs it. And then we just talk about all our habits. I told her I don't drink, I don't smoke, I don't do drugs, I don't gamble, I'm lactose intolerant. All these little things come up in the conversation.
2: After you didn't tell her you're lactose intolerant.
1: Oh, I did. And so I took a little sip of the champagne, and it's like I didn't finish it. And she looked at me, she's like, you want me to finish that for you? So she's like, let me get this straight. You don't drink, you don't smoke, you don't do drugs, you don't gamble, and you can't eat ice cream.
2: The lactose intolerance thing, Jim, that brings up images that you don't want her to think of. So you did that to secure and make sure damn well she's not going to get any funny thoughts about you.
1: No.
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3: Is the truth out there? 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
4: KSCO Santa Cruz, KOMY La Selva Beach, the Swirling Broadcasting System. Use this hour from Town Hall. I'm Ron Taylor. President Trump says there will be a three-day ceasefire between Russia and Ukraine, along with an exchange of prisoners.
5: Posting on Truth Social Friday, Trump said the truce would last from Saturday to Monday, saying, quote, I am pleased to announce that there will be a three-day ceasefire in the war between Russia and Ukraine. Russia had previously announced a two-day unilateral ceasefire to mark its May 9th World War II victory day on Saturday. Ukraine previously stated that it, too, had offered a truce, but this had been ignored by Moscow. Trump also wrote, talks are continuing on ending the war, adding that we are getting closer and closer every day. Bill Alexander, Washington.
4: Officials are taking precautions in the wake of that hantavirus outbreak on a cruise ship that has killed three people. Dr. John Lowe says Americans from the MV Honduras will be heading to the National Quarantine Unit at the University of Nebraska Medical Center.
6: We are tracking that the ship that is in focus will arrive in the Canary Islands sometime Sunday. And at that point, we're aware that all of the passengers and crew will come off of the ship, and the passengers that are on that ship will be moved back to their home countries. So what we've been called on to do is to support the U.S. In bringing back a group of American citizens back to the U.S. safely and to ensure that they're safely monitored.
4: Americans' employers delivered a surprising 115,000 new jobs last month despite an economic shock from the war. Hiring was better than the 65,000 that economists had expected, though it decelerated from the 185,000 jobs created in March. The unemployment rate remained at a low 4.3%. The war hasn't affected the American job market thus far. News and analysis found at townhall.com.
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2: It's free diapers for everyone. Well, at least in California.
3: California will soon provide infants with hundreds of free diapers before they leave hospitals after birth. Officials say the goal is to ease the financial burden on families welcoming newborns in the notoriously costly state. The state will provide 400 diapers to each newborn through participating hospitals. The program in its first year will be limited to hospitals largely serving low-income patients, and then it will expand statewide after that. Rich Thomason reporting.
2: Stocks rose to records following the latest sign that the nation's job market's doing better than economists expected. The S&P 500 climbed 0.8% yesterday to an all-time high after a report said employers added more jobs last month than expected. The Dow Jones Industrial Average edged up less than 0.1%. The NASDAQ rallied 1.7% at the closing bell. More news at townhall.com. Verdicts are reached for four suspects in Haiti's 2021 presidential assassination.
4: A jury in Miami has convicted four men in the assassination of Haitian President Jovenel Moïse. They were found guilty of conspiring to kill or kidnap the elected leader, providing material support, and violating the U.S. Neutrality Act. Prosecutors say the men helped put together and finance the plot. More than two dozen foreign mercenaries are alleged to have attacked Moïse's home near Port-au-Prince in July of 2021, killing him and wounding his wife. Several other suspects charged have taken plea deals and are serving life sentences. Another 20 people, mostly Colombian soldiers, face charges in Haiti, where spiraling gang violence and a crumbling judiciary have stalled the investigation. I'm Jennifer King.
2: Alabama lawmakers have approved a plan for a new U.S. House primaries if court allows the state to use different congressional districts in the year's elections. Republican Governor Kay Ivey signed the measure into law yesterday. More on these stories at townhall.com.
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1: There's just no way we're alone in this universe. It's just, to me, it's impossible.
2: If you do the math about the number of galaxies and the number of suns in the galaxies and the number of galaxies, it's impossible to believe that other life has not existed. And frankly, the numbers would tell you that there's got to be other intelligent life. If we are, the human species is a curious species, we can't wait to build craft that take us out into the universe to explore. So who's to say there aren't other species out there that feel the same level of curiosity that have come here to look around? And I think the Earth, it's teeming with life. We are so interesting. I have this theory, George. I think all intelligent life is interesting to all other intelligent life. And for me, that's all I need to know to understand why we're being visited.
3: 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It might surprise you to learn how much passengers win or lose in the onboard casino may determine whether or not the cruise is profitable. I'm Rudy Maxa with today's Travel Minute from Rudy Maxa's World. 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They want to put heads in beds because they have a secret. 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Don Hanrahan, CEO of Celebrity Cruises, says 30% of the company's revenue comes from onboard spending, which is why cruise lines are increasing the size of their casinos, building big onboard shopping malls, and adding fancy restaurants where passengers pay a surcharge of as much as $30 a head to dine. 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
1: What's your gut tell you about disclosure? Is it going to happen?
5: In my opinion, disclosure is not going to happen, George, and here's why. They've released task force after task force since Roswell that never tell us anything and never give us full access. But do I think disclosure is ever going to come from a government source? No. And if it does, it'll be some type of faked event. Like, look here, we're orchestrating something for you to see, but that's not what's really going on.
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0: 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I've been studying healthy bodies for 35 years, and what I've got to tell you may shock and surprise you, but if you listen up, it may change your life. In the book Man's Search for Meaning, the Austrian psychiatrist Dr. Viktor Frankl describes his traumatic experience in Nazi death camps and how it led to his creation of logotherapy, a therapeutic way of working with the psyche and for healing from post-traumatic stress. According to Frankl, the first step to healing is to find meaning in our harrowing experience. What good can come out of it? How will it make us better, stronger, or more effective? Secondly, we must be able to characterize an endpoint. Can we see the light at the end of the tunnel? And our experience must make sense to us. We have to know why it's happening to us and why we're participating. Say we're confronted with the death of someone close to us. To find the meaning necessary to help us deal with what could otherwise be devastating and overwhelming, logotherapy would have us first find significance in our loss. Maybe it relieved the deceased of their suffering, or possibly we want to apply some religious importance, say they're in a better place, heaven, or in God's hands. Secondly, it would suggest we look for a positive end to our tale of angst. Maybe it'll make the survivor stronger, or perhaps there's some lesson to be learned. And finally, the logotherapist would recommend that we look for a cause and logic, even in the case of seemingly random violence, perhaps by acknowledging randomness itself as part of the overall scheme of life and death, a reflection of the master plan of reality, where all beginnings have their end, and everything that is born ultimately must die. Pharmacist Ben here, urging you to go to KSCOHealth.com to order Beyond Tangy Tangerine, the Healthy Start Pack, and other nutritional supplements that I personally use and recommend. 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
2: Breaking news at Town Hall, I'm Bob Agnew in Washington. President Trump says there will be a three-day ceasefire in the war between Russia and Ukraine, and that will include an exchange of some prisoners.
3: Posting on Truth Social Friday, Trump said the truce would last from Saturday to Monday, saying, quote, I am pleased to announce that there will be a three-day ceasefire in the war between Russia and Ukraine. Russia had previously announced a two-day unilateral ceasefire to mark its May 9th World War II Victory Day on Saturday. Ukraine previously stated that it, too, had offered a truce, but this had been ignored by Moscow. Trump also wrote, talks are continuing on ending the war, adding that we are getting closer and closer every day. Bill Alexander, Washington.
2: The Virginia State Supreme Court has struck down a Democrat congressional redistricting plan that had won voter approval. Here's correspondent Bernie Bennett with more details.
4: The court's 4-3 decision Friday marked a major setback for Democrats in a nationwide redistricting battle with Republicans ahead of the midterm elections. The plan, approved April 21st by voters, could have helped Democrats win up to 4 additional U.S. House seats. But the court said state lawmakers violated procedural requirements when referring the plan to the ballot. A recent U.S. Supreme Court ruling that weakened the Voting Rights Act has been used by Republicans in several southern states to try to eliminate congressional districts held by black Democratic leaders. Bernie Bennett in Washington.
2: Hantaviruses do not spread easily between people, and because of an outbreak on a cruise ship, that means probably there will not be a big risk of an epidemic. But still, those that came in contact with those on board need to be tracked down. Dr. John Lowe says Americans from the MV Hondius will be heading to the National Quarantine Unit at the University of Nebraska Medical Center.
5: We are tracking that the ship that is in focus will arrive in the Canary Islands sometime Sunday.
2: Health officials in several countries are contact tracing, trying to identify and follow people who may have had that contact. More from town.
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0: style climate for business that will drive talent and investment elsewhere, especially as the state moves forward with a new 9.9% tax on income over $1 million. John Scott reporting.
1: America's employers delivered a surprisingly strong 115,000 new jobs last month. Despite all the problems with the economy right now tied to the Iran war, hiring was much better than the 65,000 that economists had been expecting. You'll find breaking news and analysis at townhall.com. One of women's basketball's most decorated players ever is adding a unique honor to her already high-flying resume.
2: Basketball Hall of Famer, four-time WNBA champion, five-time Olympic gold medalist, and now State Bird. Sue Bird will soon have the title of Connecticut State Bird. That's according to a bill approved this week by the Connecticut legislature and headed to Governor Ned Lamont's desk for his expected signature. She'll share the State Bird title with the American Robin starting next year. The Syosset, New York native is beloved in the Constitution State. She led UConn to national titles in 2000 and 2002 and won four WNBA titles with the Seattle Storm before retiring in 2022. I'm Geffen Kuhlbaugh.
1: Google has reached a settlement with black employees who allege systemic racial disparities in hiring, pay, and advancement. That was all part of a lawsuit filed back in 2022. You'll find more details at
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0: Hi, everybody. This is Dr. Duncan McCollum, and I have this patient, Tim, here. Why don't you just tell us what's going on, what happened, and where you're at right now?
1: Yeah, I have peripheral neuropathy, which is burning and numbness and pain in my feet, and wasn't able to work and ended up with so much pain that I was pretty much homebound, quit driving, had a hard time sleeping. My whole life just unraveled. And I was listening to the radio, and I heard Duncan talking about peripheral neuropathy and the success he's had with that. So I enrolled in the program, and things have gotten better, and I'm back to driving, considering working again, sleeping better, less pain, better balance, overall just feeling a lot better. I'm getting my life back, and I'm hoping to get back to work soon.
0: Awesome. Thank you so much. So call McCollum Family Chiropractic, 831-459-9990. 831-459-9990.
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4: Breaking news at Town Hall. I'm Bob Agnew in Washington. Health officials in several countries are contact tracing now, trying to identify and follow people who may have come into contact with passengers who got sick or died as a result of a hantavirus outbreak on board a cruise ship. Dr. Michael Wadman is chair of emergency medicine at the University of Nebraska Medical Center. He says a group of American travelers are headed to their special unit in Omaha.
5: We have protocols in the quarantine unit that provide for safe care of these persons, including just all the activities of daily living so that they can, you know, have a comfortable stay, but also have it in an area that's protected and limits the spread of the pathogen.
4: The U.S. State Department now reviewing security at its consulates in Mexico amid escalating violence in border cities. Here's correspondent John Scott.
6: The review focused heavily on Ciudad Juarez, one of the world's most dangerous cities, aims to better protect staff and visitors following the killing of individuals connected to the consulate. The move, which comes amid tense relations between Mexico and the U.S., and officials say it could result in the closure of some diplomatic offices. More than 4,000 deaths have been reported there since 2009, mostly linked to drug cartels. Officials say the move will help ensure vital services, including visa processing, continue safely. John Scott reporting.
4: Data shows a major shift in where Americans are moving and where their money is going. Here's correspondent Ken Lord.
7: A new analysis of IRS data from 2012 to 2023 finds nearly $2 trillion in income has moved from high-tax blue states to lower-tax red states. Florida leads the gains while New York tops the losses. As some blue states consider raising taxes, the trend shows little sign of slowing.
4: And that is correspondent Ken Lorman reporting. More from townhall.com.

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0: Well, Markham, it certainly seems strange being with you in the middle of the night when we haven't been working on a murder.
1: Well, even district attorneys take some time off, Vance. And here's your apartment house.
0: That it is. Well, thanks for taking Ellen home and for dropping me.
1: No trouble at all, Vance. I'll phone you tomorrow if anything interesting happens.
0: I'll be waiting. Good night, Markham. Meet you at a murder.

0: I beg your pardon, Mr. Vance?
1: Yes, I'm Vance.
0: I've been waiting here in front of your house for hours. Mr. Vance, I'm Edgar Walters. I must talk to you. It's about my wife. She's missing.
1: There's nothing I can do about that tonight. Not at this hour.
0: But you've got to do something, Mr. Vance. I'm desperate. You know that gambling ship that's anchored offshore?
1: Yes, I know about it. Why?
0: Well, my wife went out there this evening to gamble with Lucky Saunders. He owns the ship. She can't help gambling. She has to. Cards, roulette, horses. It doesn't make any difference.
1: There are people like that. But as long as you know where she is, Mr. Walters...
0: I know where she was, Vance. But all gambling stops on board at 2 a.m. And it's almost 4 now. She should have been home an hour ago. I know something has happened to her.
1: And you want me to find out what, if anything?
0: You're a private investigator, Vance. And I'll pay you well.
1: I'll go upstairs and change my clothes. Be on my way in half an hour.
0: Here's my card, Vance. Call me as soon as you find out anything, will you? And thank you. Thank you very much.
1: You're quite welcome, Mr. Walters. I only hope I give you a real reason for thanking me before long.

0: Your deal, Mrs. Wallace?
1: Your cut, Mr. Saunders. How much did I owe you before we started this evening's session, Mr. Saunders?
0: $12,000. And now I owe you $3,000. It's time to quit, isn't it? I have a stateroom fixed for you, Mrs. Walters. We could go on with the game in the morning.
1: Lady Luck's smiling at me right now. Tomorrow she might be laughing out loud. One cut, double or nothing.
0: For $3,000?
1: That's right.
0: If I win, you join your friends, Mr. and Mrs. Henderson, and leave, huh?
1: Oh, if I win, I'll stay here on board. There are no more water taxis to shore. I sent the last one off an hour ago. The Hendersons don't mind spending the night aboard ship. Your cut, Mr. Saunders.
0: As you say. There we are. Nine of diamonds.
1: And mine's the Queen of Clubs. That makes 6,000.
0: Queen of Clubs again. That's the third time you've picked that queen, Mrs. Walters. I suggest we quit. You won 6,000. I have it here in my safe. I'll get it for you.
1: Maybe you won't have to get me anything. Or 12,000. Double or nothing, Mr. Saunders. One cut?
0: One cut. They say never fight the cards, but there is also a law of averages to be taken into consideration. Your cut first. 12,000 or nothing.
1: You are a gambler, aren't you?

0: my cut. The...
1: Queen of clubs.
0: Why, yes.
1: You seem surprised. You shouldn't be. You've had a strange affinity for that card since we started. Perhaps we'll discuss that a bit after I've cut. There. Oh, Jack of Diamonds. You win 12,000.
0: Once more.
1: Hardly. You want the cash now?
0: I think so. Then in the morning, with my friends, Mr. and Mrs. Henderson, as bodyguards, I'll leave the ship.
1: Really, Mrs. Walters? Would you like to cut double or nothing on that, too?
2: It's almost 5 o'clock, Ace. Do you think she's still playing?
3: Oh, she hasn't come to her stateroom, has she? Lucky Saunders told me he had the one next to this fixed for her. She'll be here as soon as she wins enough.
2: Edith Walters mustn't win. She mustn't.
3: When she plays with Lucky Saunders, the weather's clear and the track fast. But if she does win, maybe she'll take care of the markers I've been holding. She's in my book for 10,000 she dropped on the horses.
2: You don't generally let anyone get into you for that much, Ace. You know, I think that...
3: Honey. You're the one I married to, and I like it that way. There's nothing between her and me. Now, suppose we just forget all this and go to bed.
2: I've got to know whether she won or not. I've got to.
3: In the morning. Comes the morning, we'll both find out.
2: Go ahead to sleep if you want to. I'm waiting up until I hear her come in. And if she won tonight, I'm going to get that money she owes you. If she lost...
3: Yes, honey. What if she finished out of the money?
2: Then I'm going to fall asleep laughing.
4: Who is it?
2: Mary Henderson.
4: Wait a minute.
5: What do you want?
2: You mean, what do we both want? Me and this gun. Oh. Same answer, though. We both want you.
5: You're being a little dramatic, aren't you, Mary?
2: Maybe. How much did you lose to Saunders?
5: I don't know that it's any of your business, but... I didn't lose.
2: That's what I was afraid of. You know, I don't like you, Edith.
5: I gathered that quite some time ago.
2: I liked you more when I first met you. And I despised you then. I was praying you'd lose to Lucky Saunders tonight.
5: Sorry to disappoint you. I still don't know any reason for that gun.
2: I'll explain. It's very simple. There are no boats leaving for shore. And certainly none coming out from shore for the next couple of hours. We're practically alone on this ship. You and I, my husband, and Lucky Saunders.
5: So?
2: So, you've got no means of either getting off or getting help. And I wanted to announce to you personally that you'll never leave this ship alive.
5: You've lost sight of one thing, haven't you, Mary? My husband knows I came out here.
2: Your husband thinks you came out here. Nobody knows except my husband, Lucky Saunders, and I. And I'm sure none of us will ever remember seeing you on board.
5: You're going to kill me?
2: Maybe. You're going to be dead, I can tell you that. You're afraid, aren't you? I was afraid, too. I've been afraid for months. Afraid I'd lose my husband to you. But I won't now. There'll be no you around to lose him to.
5: You forget there's a radio room on board, right next door. I can send a message for help, and I'm going to right now.
2: Stop!
5: Edith, stop! One of these switches turns on the microphone. One of them does. It must be this one. It's got to be. Anybody who can hear me anywhere, get in touch with the police. I'm going to be murdered. Listen, my name is Edith Walters. I'm on board the gambling ship Argus. Please, if anybody hears this, get in touch with the police. Tell them to come out here. Tell them to hurry. They're coming in for me now. Tell them to hurry. Hurry before... It's too late. This is Edith Walters.

0: Markham, this is Vance. I didn't wake you up, did I?
1: No, you didn't. As a matter of fact...
0: I've been trying to reach you on the telephone for 10 minutes. Your line's been busy.
1: I've been trying to get you, Vance. But it's 6 o'clock in the morning. What do you want me for?
0: I've tried for 2 hours to get some sort of transportation so I could get out to the gambling ship Argus. I can't find a thing at this hour. I'm going to need a police launch.
1: What do you want to get out to the Argus for?
0: To look for a woman named Edith Walters, her husband...
1: Edith Walters? Well, she's the reason I've been trying to reach you, Vance. A half hour ago, an amateur radio operator picked up a call for help from Edith Walters. She was screaming she was about to be murdered, and the call was cut off in the middle of a sentence.
0: We've got to do something, Markham. How soon can you meet me? I'm down at the docks now.
1: Well, Sergeant Heath is picking me up. I'll be there in 10 minutes. A police launch has already been ordered.
0: Pick up Edgar Walters on the way. He's at the Buckingham Apartments. I'll be waiting for you, Markham, at the foot of the docks to get to the bottom of this mystery. Take it easy, Walters. We'll be out at the gambling ship very shortly now.
2: I know, Vance. It's just that I'm afraid of what we'll find when we do get there.
3: Vance, we're a little bit lost. This fog is so heavy, the launch pilot says he can't see a thing. We're going by compass, but we don't know exactly where the Argus is anchored.
2: Oh, I know, Mr. Markham. It's exactly 2 miles along the coastline from the dock. Then we round a blinker light and head due east into the ocean. I was out there only the other night with my wife, and that's how we got there.
3: Oh, that's fine, Walters. Thanks. I'll tell the pilot. Sergeant Heath...
0: Don't take it so hard, Walters. Things may not be as bad as you imagine.
2: No, maybe they aren't. All I'm sure of is that they couldn't be any worse.
3: There's the Argus, Vance. Thanks again for those directions, Mr. Walters.
2: Don't forget it, Mr. Markham. Let's worry about my wife.
0: I'll try to find her for you, Mr. Walters, believe me. Let Heath and his men search the ship and give me a half hour to question anybody on board. And I promise you, if Mrs. Walters ever arrived on the Argus, I'll have news for you.
3: You're going to use the master's cabin as an office, Vance?
0: Temporarily, Markham. What luck has Sergeant Heath had?
3: None at all. He's had men searching this ship for a half hour. They can't find Mrs. Walters' body, and they can't even find any evidence that she ever was aboard. This is really a case, Vance.
0: Yes, I know. I'd like to see the owner of this ship, Markham. He's waiting outside. In fact, I'll see him and Mr. and Mrs. Henderson together.
3: All right, I'll tell them right now, Vance. Mr. and Mrs. Henderson and Mr. Saunders, will you come in here, please?
4: Yes, of course.
5: Glad to come in.
0: Please sit down and make yourselves comfortable.
4: What do you want with us, Vance?
0: I'm not quite sure. You say you haven't seen Mrs. Walters in 2 days, that she was not aboard this ship last night?
4: That's right.
0: Mr. Saunders, how do you account for the radio message that was picked up and relayed to the police?
4: I've got no idea how, why, or from where it was sent.
0: The message did say it came from the Argus.
4: And we do have a radio sending set aboard. But there's no way in the world to prove it came from here.
0: No, there isn't. Mrs. Henderson, your story, I take it, is the same as Mr. Saunders?
6: Not at all.
0: I beg your pardon.
6: He said he hadn't seen Edith Walters in 2 days. I haven't seen her in a week.
0: I see. And you, Mr. Henderson?
7: I was supposed to meet her at the track yesterday afternoon, but she never got there.
0: That proves nothing, one way or another. Mr. Saunders, how long have you been operating this gambling ship in these waters?
4: About a month. It's all very legal, Vance.
0: That's a matter of opinion.
4: It's legal.
0: Well, let's say it's within the law. It's outside the state's jurisdiction, so state laws do not apply to it. Has the ship always been anchored in just this spot?
4: No. We move it around every night. A few miles up or down the coastline, just to prevent any possible hijacking. We move it every night, but we keep it outside state limits every time we do.
0: I understand. They call you lucky, don't they, Mr. Saunders?
4: Well, most gamblers are called lucky, Mr. Vance.
0: I've got an idea, though, that your name isn't complete. Offhand, despite the fact that we can find no evidence that Mrs. Walters was here, and certainly none that points to your having murdered her, I'd say your name should be Lucky up to now.

0: This is District Attorney Markham. The Argus murder case started when Edgar Walters came to Philo Vance, asking him to help find Walters' wife. She had gone out to a gambling ship, the Argus, but nothing had been heard from her for several hours. Then, an amateur radio operator relayed a frantic message from Mrs. Walters to the police, and it sent Vance, Sergeant Heath, and me, along with Mr. Walters, out to the Argus. There we met Lucky Saunders, owner of the ship, and Mr. and Mrs. Henderson, both of whom knew Mrs. Walters, and both of whom deny she was ever on board.
1: Hi, Mr. Vance.
2: Oh, yes, Sergeant Heath. I was just on deck getting a little air. What have you found?
1: I haven't found a thing. No trace of Mrs. Walters anywhere on board. But I'm sure that dame was on board this boat, Vance, and that she was murdered. Only how do we prove it?
2: We don't. We can't unless we find the body. And if she were murdered and the body thrown overboard, which is probably what happened, if she were murdered, we'll never find it.
1: Hey, I never heard you so pessimistic before, Vance.
2: Never had more reason to be, Heath. I'm going ashore to check over my facts, and I'm taking Mr. Walters with me. I'll contact Markham if I find out anything. Well, that's it up to date, Ellen. You've got all the facts?
3: Yes, Vance, all of them.
2: Can you think of anything to add to what I've dictated to Miss Deering, Mr. Walters?
4: No. No, I can't. You've been very thorough, Vance.
2: Ellen, when will you have those notes typed up so I can see them?
3: Oh, I don't know. I'm not sure.
2: Please be sure. I'd like them in a half hour. Come into my private office, will you, Mr. Walters?
3: Wait a minute, Vance.
2: I beg your pardon.
3: I'm not going to transcribe these notes today. I'm taking the rest of the day off.
2: I'm sorry, Ellen. Some other day, if you like. Come along, Mr. Walters.
3: Vance, I said I was taking the rest of the day off. I'll be back in the morning.
2: You may take all day tomorrow if you like, but Ellen, those notes must be transcribed now.
3: Sorry, there is something I've got to do, but that's not it. Goodbye.
2: Ellen, if you leave now, I'd just as soon you didn't come back to work for me.
3: Okay, if that's the way you want it.
4: Mr. Vance, I'm sorry.
2: You had nothing to do with it. I've felt this coming for quite a while. Let's get back to your wife, Mr. Walters. Who were her friends? Who might she have been with if she actually didn't go out to the Argus last night?
4: She had few friends, Mr. Vance. Nobody she was very close to. Most of the days she spent at the track.
2: Oh, the track, eh? Where would she be at the racetrack if she were going there?
4: Oh, somewhere around Ace Henderson's box. He's a bookmaker. You met him on board the Argus.
2: I'm going out to the racetrack this afternoon. Maybe I can pick a winner. And that has nothing to do with horses. Hello, Mr. Henderson.
5: Oh, hi, Vance. Didn't know you followed the ponies.
2: I don't, generally.
5: I got something good going in the next race, if you're interested.
2: I'm interested, but not in races.
5: Mrs. Walters?
6: Come on, Joy! Come on, Joy!
2: Yes, Mrs. Walters. I'd like to talk to you about her.
5: Right after the race.
7: Picking up the distance, Joy. The second is dropping back. Rasputin's closing in on Dave Derry. At the three quarters, it's still Dave Derry and Rasputin. Dave Derry by three lengths, but Rasputin's closing in. Dave Derry by two lengths. One length, Rasputin is alongside as they approach the finish line. It's neck and neck, nose and nose. There goes Rasputin out in front as Barker goes for the whip. It's Rasputin by half length. Rasputin, the winner! In second place, Dave Derry. Third place, Count Joe. Winner's time, 1:37. Next race, 20 minutes.
5: Well, Vance, I dropped a few on that one.
2: We won't bother then about the good thing you had for me in the next race. Henderson, how much did Mrs. Walters owe you?
5: Oh, a few. $8,000.
2: How did she intend to pay you?
5: That's never my problem, Vance.
2: Isn't there some way bookmakers have of making sure that their clients do pay them?
5: Yes, there is.
2: What is it?
5: What happened to Mrs. Walters?

0: Coming, coming.
1: Hello.
0: Why, I don't think I know who you are, do I?
1: You should. I'm Ellen Deering. I was Philo Vance's secretary. Remember me now, Mr. Waters?
0: Oh, yes, of course I do.
1: Well enough to ask me to come in? Don't bother, I don't need an invitation.
0: I don't understand what you want with me.
1: Don't you? Okay, then I'll tell you. I'm the only one that knows that you murdered your wife. Do you want to know how I know you murdered her?
0: I didn't kill her. I haven't even seen her since she left here yesterday morning.
1: Oh, no? You told the police you'd been out to the gambling ship exactly a week ago, right?
0: Well, of course that's right.
1: They changed the position of that ship a couple of miles every night. Yet the time when you and Vance and Markham went out there, you gave exact directions on how to reach the Argus. Now, the only way you'd have known that is if you'd been there earlier.
0: Well, that's
1: now,
0: right,
1: don't
0: but...
1: don't get excited. Nobody realizes that little fact except me.
0: And what do you want?
1: Money. $10,000 will do.
0: I don't have that kind of money.
1: Well, then go get it. Here's my apartment address. Shall we say 9 o'clock tonight and $10,000 in cash? What time is it, Vance?
2: A few minutes to nine. Frightened, Ellen?
1: Yes, but I'll go through with it. You were right about Walters, of course, but... what happens when he gets here?
2: I'll be in the next room. You get him to talk and tell the whole story. Take the money. Then I'll come out and take him.
1: Well, suppose he has other ideas. Ideas that he can pay me less expensively with a bullet than with a bundle. What then?
2: Don't worry, Ellen. Nothing will happen to you, I promise.
1: Oh, listen, that's the door. And that'll be Walters. Vance, please stay close. Hide, but stay close just in case.
2: Don't worry, Ellen. I'll be here.
1: Well, right on time, Mr. Walters. Come on in.
0: Oh, no. You're coming out. Out here in the hall. Come on!
1: Hey, listen, you're hurting my arm!
0: Your apartment might have been a trap. Taking no chances. We'll talk out here in the hall. I just locked your door, and here's the key right here in my pocket. Now, come on.
1: You can't make me.
0: See this knife? I'll slash it across your face if you don't come.
1: What happened to your wife? You tell me that first.
0: She's in the cellar at my house. All dressed up in concrete.
1: Oh.
0: And you'll be keeping her company. Are you coming or do I use this knife?
1: I think I'm coming.
3: And this guy's going.
0: Oh. This.
1: Oh, Sergeant Heath. Am I glad to see you?
4: Didn't you expect me?
1: Oh.
4: Didn't Vance tell you he asked me to be here in the hall in case this guy got cute?
1: No, he didn't. And that reminds me. I've got something to say to Mr. Philo Vance.
5: You won't be able to see a thing for a moment, Vance, now that Heath has turned the lights out.
2: I figured that out for myself, Markham.
5: The FBI have done this, Vance, taken movies of an actual confession, but it's not done too often in police work. I think you're entitled to see the film, though. The film featuring Edgar Walters in his first and last starring role.
2: Okay, Markham. Let's see and hear it.
5: All right. Heath, let's have the film.
6: All right.
0: This is Edgar Walters. Of my own free will and volition, I'm confessing that I murdered my wife by going out to the gambling ship, Argus, in a small boat I had chartered the day before. I met her by arrangement, and I killed her as soon as we reached land. Her gambling was ruining me. I had to kill her. I don't know how anybody could have figured my actions, but Philo Vance did. And that is all.
5: All right, Heath, let's have some lights.
3: All right, Mr. Markham.
2: Very interesting, Markham. Very interesting explanation. Which reminds me, I've got some explaining still to do to Ellen Deering. She won't be satisfied till she knows the whole story. But then, neither was I.

0: Well, Ellen, I know you've waited very patiently, so let's talk about the Argus murder case. Really had me puzzled for a while. I was quite certain that Mrs. Walters had been on board the Argus, but the denials of Lucky Saunders and Mr. and Mrs. Henderson threw me for a while.
1: Why did they lie, Vance?
0: They all had reason. Saunders would have made himself a wonderful suspect if he'd admitted that Mrs. Walters had been on board, and in addition, have given his gambling ship a bad reputation.
1: A gambling ship, a bad reputation? Well, that sounds like a reason skunks don't eat scallions, but I'll buy it. Why did the Hendersons lie?
0: Mrs. Henderson hated Edith Walters, and Edith Walters was welching on money she owed Ace Henderson.
1: Mm-hmm.
0: Both would be ready-made suspects if they told the truth.
1: I suppose I'm dumb, but it's hard to figure out why Walters came to you in the first place.
0: He was trying to be smart. He figured it was a perfect alibi to ask me to work on his wife's disappearance. He knew I couldn't possibly get out to the gambling ship at 4 a.m, but he could, and he did.
1: But what about that radio message that Mrs. Walters sent?
0: Mrs. Henderson admits now that she threatened Edith Walters, that Mrs. Walters ran into the radio room and sent the message that brought us out to the Argus.
1: And then?
0: Then, while she was sending the message, Saunders came along, let himself into the radio room with his own key, and put his hand over Mrs. Walters' mouth. He didn't want the police out on his boat, naturally.
1: Commonly known as Natch.
0: Mm.
1: Then what?
0: Then Saunders talked Mrs. Henderson out of any desire for personal revenge against Edith Walters, and saw to it that Mrs. Walters got to her cabin. But she had arranged with her husband to meet him, as we know, and she rode with him to the shore and her death. It was a very clever plan Walters had.
1: There's a moral in this somewhere. Something about wives, not gambling.
0: Or playing around with gamblers. That was the beginning of Mrs. Walters' trouble.
1: Yes, I suppose it was. And this is the end of the Argus murder case.

0: Lights Out brings you stories of the supernatural and the supernormal, dramatizing the fantasies and the mysteries of the unknown. We tell you this frankly, so if you wish to avoid the excitement and tension of these imaginative plays, we urge you calmly but sincerely to turn off your radio now. This is Arch Obler. He walks the earth, the little man. You look at him and say, what can he do? But then comes war and barbarism threatens his own home, and suddenly the little man towers over the earth, a figure of vengeance. This, too, tonight is a story of vengeance. But before we begin, Bob Stevenson wants to ask you a question.
1: Does day's end find you so worn out and all in that you can't enjoy the evening? Are you so jittery and underweight and under par that you're losing out in your work and in your fun? Well, maybe you simply need more vitamin B and iron than you're getting from your food. And if so, try ironized yeast tablets. These amazing little tablets are a two-way tonic. They give you both vitamin B and iron. They've been of truly remarkable help to thousands who simply needed more of these substances, helped these weak, weary folks gain glorious new pep and strength, and 5, 10, even more pounds of good new flesh, often in just a few weeks. Remember the name, ironized yeast tablets. And now,
2: lights out, everybody.
3: You've got 10 minutes with him, Counselor.
4: I know. Well, Rogue, I understand you wanted to see me.
5: Sit down, Counselor.
4: I'm very busy, you understand?
5: Sit down.
4: Yes. What's on your mind? There's always a chance, you know. The jury's been out 3 hours.
5: The devil with a jury. Get me a knife.
4: Huh?
5: Get me a knife.
4: A knife? Are you insane?
5: A knife. Get me one.
4: But why? You've got a chance. My final summation. The jury might... My deadlock. Yes, deadlock.
5: Shut up and listen to me.
4: Well?
5: When the jury comes in, he'll be there, sure.
4: He?
5: Mark Street.
4: Oh, him.
5: You still don't believe.
4: Oh, but I do. I definitely believe that an individual by that name does exist.
5: Exist? He killed my wife.
4: But the evidence...
5: He killed my wife, you hear me? He killed my wife.
4: Yes, I know.
5: No, you listen to me. You listen or I'll make you listen. For days you've been out there in that courtroom talking words. Words, high-sounding legal words. All the time you won't believe a word I told you. All the time back of that mug of yours you've been thinking, yeah, he killed her. I killed him. The swellest thing that ever came into a man's life.
4: Now, Mac, I want you to
5: let me get it out of me. Marie was my wife. She was helping me and loving me. Guy come along who couldn't stand her being happy. He took a look at Marie, and in that rat mind he must have said to himself, okay, beautiful, I'm going to get you. How and when, I don't know, but someday, beautiful, someday. That's what he said. And that's what he did.
4: What?
5: One night he came over. Sure, he got to be my friend. He came over, and when Marie told him I was working late down at the plant, he said he'd wait for me. Business. Business of hell.
4: What?
5: Oh, how can I tell you? I can only think it in my head and remember it in my head. I hear it. Fighting again. Fighting.
4: I don't hear anything.
5: Fighting. She must have clawed at his eyes. And that knife in his hand. He stabbed her once. And again, and the third time. When I got home, she had strength to whisper just two words to his name. And then she was dead. And he killed her. He'd frame me so I'd take the rat, me that loved her, Mark Street. He did it. You hear me, Mark Street?
4: But no trace of the man.
5: He'll come back, I tell you. He'll come back now to hear that jury speak its peace. He'll come back, I know he will. That'll be my chance to get him. Get me that knife.
4: But, Mac...
5: The knife, I've got to have it. He'll be there. I can give it to him once, twice, three times, the way he did to her, in his face and his neck and his dirty heart, dead the way she's dead, his blood wiping out what he did to her. A knife. Get me a knife.
6: Court,
5: you've got it.
4: Well, Mac, everything's going to be all right.
5: The knife, where is it?
4: You certainly didn't think I'd really... Well, I mean a man in my position...
5: You didn't bring it.
4: Be sensible, Mac. How could I? Your wild story about revenge against a man nobody knows...
5: Devil-crossing...
4: Mac, jury's coming in.
6: Ladies and gentlemen of the jury, have you reached the verdict?
7: We have, Your Honor.
6: You will read the verdict.
7: We, the jury, find the defendant is charged in the indictment guilty of murder in the first degree.
6: Prisoner will rise and face the court.
8: He's talking to you, Mac.
5: What?
6: Prisoner will rise.
8: The judge, get up, Rogan.
5: Mark Street, you're here. I know it.
6: Mac, Rogan, have you anything to say before a sentence is passed upon you?
5: I see him.
8: Rogan, what's the matter?
5: Mark Street, he's here. Here!
6: Order,
5: Mark Street!
6: Order,
5: you're here, I see you! I'll get you now!
6: Get him, somebody!
5: Oh, now he's here! Mark Street, I've got to get him and kill him! He framed me! He killed him! Let me go home! No, no, follow me! You cannot get away! You see, I

0: I'm asking you as a particular favor to me, Rogan. To behave yourself.
1: Yeah.
0: Now, every man in this cell block is a condemned man. Disturbances just make it harder for everyone concerned.
1: I ain't going to be with you long, Warden.
0: There's 2 weeks yet, my boy.
1: I'm not going out that way.
0: Oh. Escape, eh?
1: I'm just telling you not to count too much on springing that trap.
0: Don't try it, Rogan. No man's ever escaped from the death house in this penitentiary. And no man ever will.
1: Yeah.
0: Well, this is it, Rogan.
2: Yeah, I wouldn't.
0: Oh, hello, Rico. Oh, guard, open the cell door.
3: Yeah, Warden.
0: In here, Rogan.
2: What's the matter, Warden? Your hotel getting crowded, so you gotta give me a roommate?
0: Now behave yourselves, men. I don't want any trouble.
2: Well, sure, Warden. We don't make any trouble.
0: I hope not. See you later.
2: My warden's like a schoolteacher. Rogan?
1: How do you know my name?
2: Yeah, there ain't much going on around here. Rico Bartelli don't know.
1: Yeah?
2: Yeah. What do you want to know?
1: How do you get out of here?
2: Well, there's two ways. One through that door where you just came in with the warden, and the other through that green door down there at the other end. That's a funny door. It only opens up one way.
1: And they're going to hang me.
2: A lot of guys say that, but they feed the worms just the same.
1: I'm getting out of here.
2: Hell, it's easy just to talk.
1: I gotta get out.
2: Why?
1: To kill you crazy?
2: Well, never mind. To me, it don't make no difference just so long as you help me. I told you, Rico, about telling those lots of things. Well, listen to this. I know a way to crack this place.
1: You're just talking.
2: A guy in my spot don't just talk, my friend. Me, I ain't got time for talk.
1: Yeah?
2: They think they're gonna hang me 3 days from now.
1: Oh.
2: Yeah, that's why when I say something, I mean it. For you, too. If you got the guts.
1: I'm listening.
2: Look, every day, 4 o'clock, they'll let me and you out in the room down there that they call an exercise room. We're supposed to walk up and down and get exercise so we'll feel good when they stretch our neck. Only you and me in the exercise room for 10 minutes. No guards. They figure it's all right. Because the room ain't got nothing in it, no window. And the guard locks it up from the outside.
1: And how do you expect...
2: I'm trying to tell you. In the room, there's nothing. Bare walls. Bare floor. And then the floor, there's one iron sword leading down to the sword that runs out of this place to the river.
1: Marie?
2: Sure. You do like I say, and Marie will see you pretty quick.
1: This water, how deep is it?
2: Well,
1: no. Doesn't make any difference. I can swim in it.
2: Yeah, not in this water, my friend.
1: Why not? How far is it from where we can get in the sewer to the river?
2: A mile.
1: I can swim a dozen miles.
2: Yeah, not in this water.
1: Why not? Tell me, why not?
4: Hey, you guys, pipe down.
2: Okay, screw. We're going to sleep.
1: Tell me, why not?
2: Because, my friend, after the pipe that's under the exercise room goes a little way, it joins the main pipe.
1: Well?
2: And on the main sewer, there's no room for a swim. The pipe's filled to the top with water.
1: I'll swim it anyway.
2: And breathe what? The water?
1: I've got to get out.
2: Sure, you've said that before. But you ain't going to get out if you don't listen to Rico. I tell you, the water in the sewer is up to the top. Maybe half or 1 inch clear air up on top. Not enough to swim, my friend. But just enough to get air if you got the right thing.
1: What? A diving rig?
2: Nah. A little piece of rubber pipe that you keep in your mouth. And you stick it up out of the water so you're sucking the air while you walk through the water. That's over your head.
1: Where do you get the rubber hose?
2: Here. See? I got one right here. And I got another one for you. This in stuck in my mouth. This and I raise it high like this. So it sticks up out of the water and I suck up that little inch of air that's waiting up there on top.
1: Mark Street, I'll be coming for you soon.
2: Mark Street, what's that? All I want to know is you're going to break with me down the sewer tomorrow.
1: Man, you don't know what you're doing for me.
2: Shut your mouth. I do it because I can't lift a heavy sewer lid by myself. But with you, we'll lift it.
1: We'll lift it.
2: Okay. Tomorrow, 4 o'clock, we try, huh?
1: 4 o'clock.
5: Ladies and gentlemen, a deep breath, please, before we go on with the story of Vengeance and Mac Rogan. Yes, and while we do so, girls, is this how you feel these strenuous war days?
6: No, I'm not going to the dance with the soldiers. I'm too tired out to enjoy it. And since I've gotten so thin and run down and on edge, nobody wants to dance with me anyway.
7: Well, you don't look so good lately. But listen, you know Sally Blake?
8: Well, she was underweight and weary and jumpy, too. And she found out that all she needed was more vitamin B and iron.
6: Vitamin B and iron? I don't understand.
5: Let me explain, miss. When you don't get enough vitamin B from your food, you may lose your appetite, so you don't eat enough. And then you may lose weight and lose your pep. Or you may not get all the good out of your food. And when you don't get enough iron from what you eat, you may be weak and pale and washed out.
6: Oh, dear. If more vitamin B and iron is what I need, I suppose I've got to take some disagreeable medicine.
7: Sally didn't. She took ironized yeast tablets. She says they're a cinch to take. Just pleasant little tablets. And you should see Sally now. She feels so peppy, and she looks like a million.
5: That's easily explained, too. Ironized yeast gives you vitamin B plus iron. So when you need them, it helps two ways to step up your weight and pep and sparkle. Try ironized yeast if more vitamin B and iron is what you need. Then see if pretty quick you aren't saying,
6: "Well, I feel grand now. And since I've gained these nice pounds, I guess I look good, too. That handsome sergeant's always phoning me lately. Ironized yeast sure is wonderful."
5: And now, back to Lights Out. This is the day and the time for the two condemned men to make their try for freedom.
3: Get plenty of exercise, boys. Won't be long now.
9: Sure, screw. Well, exercise.
1: Rico. The floor, there's no soil in it.
9: Do you think they got a label on it or something?
1: Quit talking. We've got to move fast. Show me for the love of heaven.
9: Okay, okay. Keep your pants on. Here. You see this circle on the floor?
1: Yeah.
9: That's a lid. It's covered with cement just like the floor.
1: Mother in heaven, all that weight, how we lift it out.
9: Keep quiet. Yeah. I got something that'll do the work.
1: A cold chisel.
9: I told you, Rico Bartelli's a smart guy. This little piece of steel cost me plenty. But I got her and she's going to get me right out of here. Now listen.
1: Yeah.
9: Look. You stick the chisel in the crack. I push up. The cover comes up a little bit. And then you stick your fingers underneath.
1: Okay.
9: Up. There, you got it. There. Now get your fingers under.
1: Yeah. Okay.
9: Now lift. Lift.
10: You're crushing my fingers.
9: No, don't make the noise. God, don't make any noise.
10: Fingers, mother of mercy.
9: Quiet.
10: My fingers, get that lid off me.
9: I'll get it off again. Don't yell. I've got all of you. Look, I have the roof. Get this up. There. I got it. There. Now help me. I've got it up again. Help me lift it.
1: Yeah. Oh, okay.
9: There it comes. Let it down. Rub your fingers, sir.
1: The devil with my fingers. Let's go.
9: Okay. You drop down there first. I don't know how deep the water is.
1: Here goes.
9: Rogan. Is it all right down there?
11: Yeah. Come on.
9: Okay. Water's not so deep.
1: It's only up to my waist. Which way now?
9: This way. Come on.
1: So blasted dark.
9: I know the way. Ah. Yeah. The pigs.
1: Faster. Lead the way faster.
9: I can't go too fast. Main sewer is someplace along here. I might fall in.
1: Okay.
9: Well, yes. Stinks.
1: Keep going, keep going.
9: It's black, I can't see nothing. I'm gonna go run.
1: Shut up.
9: What?
1: Shut up. The water, don't you feel? It's moving faster.
9: Yeah, you're right. That means the main sewer's up ahead.
1: Come on.
9: Don't get so excited.
1: Why shouldn't I? The main pipe's ahead.
9: Yeah, the main pipe's ahead.
1: That means we're going right. Oh, I'm not afraid of drowning, but I can't drown. I've got to kill him first. I can't drown.
9: Oh.
1: That doesn't matter to you. Come on. Wait a minute. Give me my piece of rubber hose first.
9: Rubber hose?
1: Yeah, sure, like you told me to breathe through in the main sewer. Give it to me now in case the water separates us.
9: Give you what?
1: What's the matter with you?
9: Me?
1: Tell me what's up.
9: Sure, why not? I only got one piece of rubber hose.
1: But, Rico, you said...
9: What I say and what is that? It's two different things. I got one. For me.
1: And me?
9: You. You help me lift up a sewer. Okay, that's swell. Now, if you want to go out and knock off that guy you always talk about, okay, I ain't stopping you. Take a swim for yourself.
1: Give me that piece of hose.
9: You better take that swim while you're still healthy, my friend.
1: Give me that hose.
9: Stay back from
1: give
9: me.
1: Give it to me.
9: Okay, I'll give you
1: a... Oh, my arm.
9: Cold chisel
1: trying to knife me.
9: You idiot. Hey, get out. That's you.
1: Devil, I got you now.
9: Oh, my arm.
11: Your arm, Rico. Bending it to make you bend over. Bend over, Rico, over. Get that head of yours under the water.
12: No.
11: Drink it, Rico. Fill your double-crossing lungs with it. Drink.

0: All right, Rico. I got the chisel and the hose. Now you take that swing that you were gonna give me. Now, Mark Street, I'm coming after you.
1: Hey, now, Bud, shut the door. We're closed, see? Might as well scram. 1 o'clock's closing hours in this town.
0: Help me.
1: Hey, what's the matter with you?
0: Mark Street.
1: Huh? What's that you said?
0: Mark Street. Where is he?
1: Mark Street? Oh, you mean that lanky chiseler that... I don't know exactly. I ain't seen the guy recent.
0: Where is he?
1: Hennessy's place. Yeah, that's it. I remember hearing a couple of the boys saying he moved in up there. Say, now wait a minute, fella. Don't you want a drink? Don't you want me to... Well, is that a note? Walks right out on me. I wonder what in the... Gee. Ain't that a funny thing? It ain't rained around here for a week. And the guy's clothes were soaking wet.

0: coming, I'm coming. Ah, waking a man up in the middle of the night, that's a disturbing the peace. Well, what's the matter?
1: Tell me.
0: Tell you what? What's the matter? You drunk? What do you want?
1: Mark Street.
0: Mark Street? Is that what you said?
1: They told me. He's staying here.
0: He was staying here, you mean?
1: He's gone?
0: That's right. He's gone.
1: Tell me. Where? Where is he now?
0: He's down 6 feet in the Rosemont Cemetery. Mark Street. He's died last week. Good night.
1: Mark Street died last week. No. No, Mark Street, you can't cheat me that way. Rosemont Cemetery said. All right, Mark Street. I'm coming out to you.

0: dark. 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Ah, now I can see. Here lies my beloved wife. No, no, no, not you. Clark Street, where are you? Where? So many graves, white stones, moonlight, so many dead. If you are here, I'll find you. Here lie the mortal remains of Henry Ohm. Oh, no. Oh, I've got to find you, Mark Street. I've got to. Maybe this one. Here lies Mark Street. I found you, Mark Street. I found you. All these dead, I found you. But are you dead? I must know. I will know. I will know. I will know. I will know. I will know. I will know. I will know. I will. I will know. I will know. I will know. I will know. The coffin. The coffin. Oh, I'm down to you at last, Mark Street. Now I'll know. Oh, they covered you well. If it is you. Yes. It is you, Mark Street. Cheated me. Oh, no. Maybe not. Maybe not. Maybe that the... Maybe there's another world beyond this one. A world of dead. Where you are now. I'll go there. I'll go there. I'll get you there. Rico's cold chisel in my hand. I'll shove it in my heart, and then I'll be just like you. You hear me, Mark Street? It's Mac. Mac Rogan talking to you wherever you are. I'm coming to you.
1: Mac Rogan.
0: Mark Street, I'm coming to you.
1: Mac Rogan.
0: Marie.
1: Mac.
0: Marie. Marie. Marie, I heard. How? When? I don't know. I heard you calling me.
1: Mac Rogan.
0: It is you, Marie. I heard you. I can hardly see. I don't know where I am, but I heard you.
1: You got your wish, my darling.
0: What?
1: Look, there in front of you.
0: Mark Street. Mark Street at last!
2: No! No, let me go! The dead can't do with that! Let me go!
0: And the knife! The knife you killed her with is in my hand! The knife! At last, Mark Street, I'll give you what you gave her.
2: No, no.
0: Once in the face.
2: No.
0: Twice. A third time. Now. Go back to your grave, Mark Street. And I'll go to mine.
3: Obler, do you really think that revenge can go beyond the grave?
4: I like to think that it doesn't. I like to think that murder and mercy find equal rest in peaceful death.
3: Well, I'm interested in next week's story. You go back to California to do that one. What's it going to be about?
4: It's a long postponed tale. I started to do it three times in this program, and each time something happened. I'll tell you of those postponements in a moment, after you finish what you want to tell us.
3: Well, briefly, folks, if it's vitamin B and iron shortage that's keeping you thin and weak, tired, washed out, and really only half living, then do try ironized yeast tablets right away. They give you both vitamin B and iron. 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And look for the big IY on the package and on each tablet. And now, what about this postponed story, Mr. Obler?
4: Well, we all start things we don't finish. Now, before I started a word and started and didn't finish it. And that reminds me of something that you folks may not have finished. I'm referring to your war stamp book. Don't say what again and turn that dial. You know that boy who used to live up the street from you who's in that flying fortress? He can't turn any dials and get out of there when the shrapnel gets close. He's got to keep on. And so how about you and that war stamp book? How long since you put another stamp in it? Remember, 4 25-cent stamps will buy a hand grenade. 15 50-cent stamps buy an anti-tank mine. 6 25-cent stamps a winter combat helmet. Yes, your money in war stamps can actually save the life of an American soldier. Here's another way to look at it. War stamps earn no interest. War bonds, on the other hand, do. They pay you back $4 for every 3. So looking at it either way as a dollar investment for your future, or better yet, an investment in a free world, you'd better put those spare dimes and quarters to work against the Axis for victory and for you. In the future, well, it'll mean a future of a free world.
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0: 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I'm Jennifer King.
1: The UK has committed more than $1 billion each year to the EU's Ukraine debt pool. 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
4: Opinions expressed on the following program are not necessarily those of KSCO staff, management, or advertisers. If something is said with which you disagree, please let us know by writing to us at comments@ksco.com.
10: You know, I've talked about technology for a long time, and here's something that I never thought I would be discussing. Are you ready? Scientists have built artificial intelligence-enabled smart underwear. Yes, they have. Sensors that will track your gas output in real time. So why do we even need this? Because apparently we have been dramatically underreporting our daily contributions to the atmosphere. Who knew? And when researchers asked people to self-report, everyone lied. I guess shocker there. So they totally skipped the honor system and went straight to the source. The smart underwear uncovered the fact that we tooed about 32 times a day on average, more than twice the old estimate of 14. Now, normal can vary a lot. Some people clock in at the single digits. Others are basically a one-person wind farm. So if you're that person, do us all a favor. Just set your underwear to do not disturb. Yes. Finally, AI that really gets to the bottom of things. And on that happy note, welcome, ladies and gentlemen. It's Kim Komando, of course. This is the Kim Komando Show. Funny how that works out. It's the nation's best, biggest, award-winning show about all things digital. And just a reminder that you can catch the show on over 425 top stations across the United States. 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All right, then every single day I make sure that

0: I know exactly what's happening in the tech world, so that this way you know what's happening in the tech world, and here are some things that you need to be aware of. And if you want to ride the next big wave of tech, that's where we're going to start. There's the one company that you want to be paying attention to. So is it OpenAI? No. Is it Anthropic? No. Is it Google? No. Is it Apple? No. Is it Microsoft? No. See the trend? It's a company that you probably never even thought of. It's Corning. Yeah, you probably know them as the folks who made grandma's favorite casserole dish. And they did invent Pyrex, but they also helped Thomas Edison light up the world, and they worked with Steve Jobs to make the first iPhone screen possible. They seem to have this knack of knowing what's next, so much so that Corning spent nearly 20 years losing money by making fiber optic cables. And everyone said, you need to stop this. They said, mm-mm-mm. Well, guess what happened? AI data centers are now gobbling up that fiber like it's oxygen, because data moves faster over light than electricity. So a single AI data center Meta's building in Louisiana will require 8 million miles of optical fiber. That's 14 billion yards of glass. Yeah, I can't really see this myself either, but it's enough cable to go to the moon and back 16 times. That's an analogy that does work for me. Corning signed a $5 to $6 billion deal with Meta. Their stock hit an all-time high because they stayed patient. All right, let's talk about Bitcoin. When Warren Buffett predicted this back in 2008, shortly after the arrival of Bitcoin, everybody was like, what the heck is he talking about? You know, the intrinsic value of Bitcoin is zero? What does he mean by that? Okay, the phrase intrinsic value means the value of something that exists because of that thing's own properties, not because of the hype or the speculation. Now, there's no question Bitcoin's intrinsic value is zero. Its peak value reached $125,000 back in October. Today, it's about $65,000 and falling fast. Now, compared to its peak, it's fallen by nearly half. Meanwhile, gold soaring, Bitcoin can fall to zero, and, you know, gold just won't. Moving on to number three. If you're driving an EV to save the planet, listen to this. New research from the respected Queen Mary University in London finds that EVs delivered no proven carbon savings at all. The university calls the study a sanity check. Why? Because Britain is racing to net zero emission by 2035, meaning an all-electric vehicle nation. The study points out, this is so smart, that fossil fuels still power many electric generating stations. So as more EVs are added to the roads, power station loads increase, as does the carbon output. So basically, we're just rearranging the furniture. We're not saving the environment. Coming in at number four, when's the last time you actually Googled something? Yeah, me neither. The New York Times is reporting on something that should make every one of us just think. Companies are realizing that showing up on Google doesn't matter anymore. What matters is what a chatbot says about you. So they're flooding the internet with content specifically designed to influence what AI spits out when you ask it a question. So one company published 250,000 words of content in 6 months to make sure that ChatGPT recommended them. Here's how they do it. Chatbots don't care about clever ads or catchy slogans. They want clarity, thoroughness, and extreme levels of detail. They like trusted sources like Reddit and LinkedIn. And they're going to look at old content, even if it was wrong years ago, which means when you ask AI for a recommendation, you may not be getting a neutral answer. You're getting whatever company has worked hardest to feed the algorithm. And finally, this coming in at number five, the carpool lane. Yes, if you're driving along in traffic and you're the only one in the car, you're like, I want to be in that lane right now. Well, get this. California's 91 express lanes, they were having big trouble. So they deployed AI cameras that see through tinted windows. They were looking for fake passengers in the carpool lane. Now, since August, they've busted 250,000 cheaters a month. Oh, my gosh, they recovered over $1 million in unpaid tolls. The system has caught mannequins, hats on headrests, and gym bags pretending to be people. Even car seats in the front seat where they should never be, always in the back seat. So one in four drivers thought they could outsmart the system. Turns out they couldn't. So let me tell you. This tech is spreading to highways across the country. So if your carpool lane buddy hasn't blinked, you're busted. Hey, you know that little slip of plastic in your wallet, your driver's license? It isn't only an ID, it's a gold mine for data brokers. 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I love it. You're just going to love it, too. All right, still to come, we're going to talk about the new craze that's happening with ChatGPT, how to remove some spicy pics off the internet, and of course, we have just the best callers ever you can't afford to miss here on the Kim Komando Show. It's hard to believe, but summer is literally right around the corner. 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

0: You know, if you haven't thought about it, you really need to get your pictures out of Zillow, Realtor, Redfin.com, because burglars are actually using them to case houses. 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All righty, how about we get started with Larry in Philadelphia, Pennsylvania. Oh, this does not look good. Larry, welcome.
1: Kim, how are you?
0: Wonderful. How can I help you?
1: Well, first, you know, I followed you. I received your newsletter for a couple of years now, and I've always appreciated your insight and your advice. So now I am seeking some of your advice for my spouse.
0: Okay.
1: She's getting sort of nasty and threatening emails from an ex-student of hers from 5 or 6 years ago. And apparently this person has sent these types of emails to a few people within the organization that my spouse works at. But the ones that she's getting seem to be the most sort of vitriolic and downright threatening. The person is, you know, clearly deranged, it seems. Mm-hmm. And in this day and age, you know, I don't think you can sort of just brush this aside and say that this behavior is, you know, vile but harmless. You know, we see stories every day
0: for sure
1: in the paper that crazy people sometimes can and will do terrible things.
0: Yeah, and you know what? So, and the internet makes it a lot easier, right?
1: I mean, yeah, I know.
0: Because you can send these threatening notes and you can send them behind a VPN or wherever, you know, different email provider, some located in Europe. And, you know, and the cops are overwhelmed.
1: Yeah. In fact, you know, my wife is, I went to her and I said, well, why don't you block these things? Because they upset you so much. And she said, well, I'd rather, if the guy's threatening to come to my work and kill me, I'd rather know. But it's very disturbing to her. And he sends them from, like, a ghost email accounts, but they're iCloud accounts. Mm-hmm. And then even a Gmail account that has this person's name on it. So I'm just wondering. I mean, she filed a police report.
0: Okay.
1: And the police just said, well, he hasn't done anything that rises to us, you know, investigating this anymore. But is there anything that we can do at our end to just curtail these it's we're caught between this. Yes, she wants to know, but mm-hmm. then she has to read them. So do you have any suggestions of how to cope with this?
0: Well, number one, I would create a different email address. She can keep that one mm-hmm. open that can collect right. all this stuff, but this way she's not subject to it every time she opens up her email. If she right, wants to right. see it, then she can see it.
1: Right.
0: And even though they come from an iCloud account, you want to save them all because if something does happen, then, of course, you can subpoena and then they can track it through an IP address. See, nothing is truly anonymous, really.
1: Mm-hmm.
0: You know, it can be tracked. Now, what about the workplace, the school? Do they have any say? Are they doing anything?
1: Well, she's had meetings this week with HR, and that's where this conversation about, you know, other people within the organization have gotten some too. So this person is really kind of out there. And then she learned that he also collects guns, which really set her into a tailspin. So the problem is that the email that she's getting these on is her work email, and she needs it for her work.
0: Well, they need to give her a different email address. That's number one.
1: Yeah.
0: Okay.
1: Right.
0: I would make sure that HR has access to all that email and fully right. document this along the way, that I am mm-hmm. I no longer want to use this email address. I want a different email address. I would like to have the school security involved. Mm-hmm. I would like to have security to meet me at my car, walk me in, walk me back to the car. Mm-hmm. Put the onus on them.
1: Yeah. Okay. She's had discussions to that effect just this past week. So
0: that's
1: we'll
0: good.
1: See where that goes.
0: Now, there's also a federal cybercrime unit, and mm-hmm. there's an FBI cyber tip line It's the letter I, the letter C, the number 3.gov,
1: IC3.gov.
0: And that's where you can submit a complaint. And I know what you might be thinking, like, oh, well, this is the FBI. They don't care about me. I actually spoke to the head of the FBI, and I asked him, do you read every single note? He said, absolutely. We read every single note that gets sent in there. The state attorney general's office might be able to step in and maybe put some pressure in order to make this stop. I would encourage you, and they're a sponsor, but I got to tell you about Incogni. I did a commercial for them just a couple of minutes ago. I would make sure that both you and your wife's personal information is totally off the internet. Totally off.
1: I am subscribed to Incogni because of you.
0: Well, then you know what I'm talking about.
1: Yeah, yeah. Okay. So
0: you can add your wife.
1: About it for my wife.
0: Yeah, add your wife to your account. Because this way we have all of her information. Blur your house off of Google Maps. I've got the steps on how to do that. You have to bring in your life. And that includes any type of social media accounts that you have. And I know this is all a major hassle. And this may just be some nutcase who's not going to do anything. But he could be a nutcase that will do something. So,
1: yes, exactly.
0: So let's err on the side of caution.
1: I agree.
0: And let's take all these steps and definitely go back to the school. Really, tell them you need to have protection for your wife. You might need to go to those meetings with her, by the way, Larry. You know, don't be shy. You know, it's sometimes when you get support like this from a lot of family members is that it also makes the organizations act just a little bit differently. Now, if you need any more help, okay, just give me a call back. I'm always here for you. Alrighty then. David in Macon, Georgia, you're up next. Hi there, David.
2: Hey, Ms. Kim. Thank you for taking my call. I appreciate you. I'm a huge fan. Thank you. What I've got going on here is I've got a 74-year-old mother who is very independent, very strong woman, loves to go out to eat with her girlfriends on Fridays. A couple of weeks ago, she actually got turned around and lost and wound up about 3 hours away from home.
0: Oh, dear.
2: And scared her to death, obviously. And so I would like to be able to provide her something, some way of me tracking her to, you know, to be able to find her if it ever happened again, but some way to be able to give her back her independence, if that makes sense.
0: So what kind of phone does she have and what kind of phone do you have?
2: So that's the dilemma I'm running into, right? So we're on different networks. We're also on Android versus iPhone.
0: What do you have?
2: iPhone.
0: Okay. I'll tell you, if it were my mom, I'd go buy her an iPhone. I would. I would. Because this way you have Find My Friends and you have everything all just baked right into it. Now, if you don't want to do that, there's a service called Live 360. And with Live 360, you can put an app on her phone. It works both on Android and iOS. That gives you where she is. It does driver reports, crash detection, SOS help, roadside assistance, everything along the lines. Now, that's going to cost you maybe $15 to $25 a month, depending upon the packet.
2: Yes.
0: And so you know, having been in the caregiver position, which you're not quite there yet, but, you know, it's your mom, is that I'd be seriously looking at buying her an iPhone and just saying, here, happy birthday, Merry Christmas. Now, look, we can FaceTime each other. I can get alerts where you are. I can do Find My Friends. You can see where I am. And this way we don't have to worry about you making a wrong right turn ever again. But if you don't want to do that, check out Live 360. 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
5: With SRN News, I'm Bob Agnew in Washington. Some cruise ship hantavirus patients now arrived in Europe for treatment. They will need to make sure that there's not a contagion that's going to spread to other people, even though it is said to be rare with a hantavirus, very difficult to spread from person to person, but health officials are trying to track people down and make sure that that's not happening. And that also includes in our own country, where a handful of passengers from that ship will be going to the Nebraska Biocontainment Unit for surveillance. The debate over alleged voter suppression continues, but new data is raising questions about a longstanding liberal claim that Republicans tend to suppress the vote. In fact, the Virginia Supreme Court this week struck down a Democrat congressional redistricting plan that had won voter approval. Democrats had sought to give themselves an advantage there by increasing the district count in Virginia in a 9-1 advantage for Democrats.
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1: 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All right, before we go back to all of your phone calls, let me tell you about a hidden superpower in your phone right now that once I tell you about, you'll be like, oh my gosh, Cam, that is amazing. It's called location reminders. It uses GPS to remind you exactly when you arrive somewhere. 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You open the reminders app and you add a task and you tap info and you turn on location. 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So like, for example, let's say you pull into your driveway, you turn off the car and it hits you that you forgot to put out the trash again. I mean, you can stop trying to remember everything. Now, Team Android, it doesn't have the same type of functionality built in like the Reminders app on iPhones, but here you want to download the free Task.org app. It connects to your Google account. It brings back these handy location reminders. You just create a task, tap a map PIM, and then drop it. Wow, this is really something. So the next time you pull in, your phone remembers whatever it is. Let's say you're going to the grocery store, you need to remember baby food, milk, whatever it is. Think about all the ways that you can use it. All righty then, let's see. Tifton in Gatlinburg, Tennessee. So what's going on with you?
2: Well, I'm just loving your show and having a thing where we own just a small family business in Gatlinburg, which, of course, is a highly competitive market, lots of big players there. And our websites have become dated and do not fill the functions for which they need to.
1: Okay.
2: The web development companies that specialize in our industry are kind of pricey and have lead times often in more than 6 months.
1: Ooh, ouch.
2: So our challenge is to find an affordable, knowledgeable, expedient, and trustworthy solution to manage these websites, preferably for the long term. In addition, we have been learning that with the introduction of AI to search, smaller players are losing even more ground in the results.
1: That's true.
2: And are apparently needing to rely on social media to kind of make up the slack. We have very little presence in that realm and need a source to manage that aspect as well. So we're just wondering if
1: you need a digital makeover. Is that what it is?
2: Yeah,
1: huh?
2: and someone that you can trust and afford and all of that. So
1: let's talk about the website. Is that you can basically do websites yourself if you use say Squarespace or Wix, and you pick a template, you fill out the template, you can integrate Square and whatever other platform that you want to use into it as well. As well as the, you know, Square and Stripe, they also have website builders now too. And with a bed and breakfast, you know, this is an online brochure. And if you want to get into accepting accommodations and reservations and things online, there are some plugins that you can actually use from that side. If you want to do it all yourself. Now, it used to be that a website like this would cost $20,000, $30,000, $40,000, but not so much anymore. You'd probably get this done for $5,000 if you really wanted to. Now, about social media, you're absolutely correct. It's everything, right, Andrew? Mm-hmm. I mean, we need TikToks, Reels, and Shorts, everything about this place.
3: We are planning a vacation, and we want to go to Fiji. And Lisa went online, and she was going to start searching resorts right to TikTok.
1: Yes.
3: Nowhere else. She didn't go to Google. She didn't go to chat. She went straight to TikTok.
1: And so it's imperative that you start getting your social media taken care of. And do you have anybody around you to do that?
2: We do not at this time. And so we're just, like say, we don't want to try to do this ourselves because we have so much else to do. I just want to try, how do you find this person who would love the challenge and just take it on and
1: Upwork?
2: Do it?
3: Or find a teenager.
1: Yes. There's got to be a
3: I know you're giggling, but nobody knows social media more than teenagers.
1: Exactly. teenagers know what's going on. I mean, it's, you know, you don't have to be a rocket scientist to figure it out, but they know all the ins and outs. And you're absolutely right about getting your website searchable by all the AI chatbots. As a matter of fact, I wrote a LinkedIn post. So if you look at me on LinkedIn, I wrote a post all about getting seen by AI, that what you have to do with not so much SEO, but as much as AEO and GIO is what it's called right now. And whoever does your website, Tifton, they need to know about this too. So you might want to point them in that direction. And you learn a little bit about this too. So here's what I'm going to do. I'm going to give you the name of a web development company that I'm using that I think would probably do your site for about $5,000. And then also get listed on niche sites like Cabins USA, SmokyMountains.com, B&B Finder. Make sure that you're on Airbnb and VRBO as well. Make sure you have fabulous photos, right, Andrew?
3: Yeah, and video.
1: You know, this is a big job. This isn't something that you're going to be able to do overnight. This is a huge ask. And so let's start by building a great website. See if you can find a teenager at church or somebody who knows somebody to at least start taking over the social media. But you and I are going to chat more offline, and thanks for your call today. You know, I just love taking your phone calls. If you ever have a question for me, here's what you need to do. Head over to commando.com, and then on the top right-hand corner, there's a link that says Ask Kim. Because here's the secret. You don't have to sit on hold like all these other people. We will actually schedule you right into the show. Again, that's commando.com with a K, and then hit that Ask Kim button right on the top. Let's see. Norma in Chicago. Welcome aboard. Hi there, Norma.
4: Hi. Longtime listener, and I'm happy to speak with you. You always have very accurate information, and I respect your advice. So thank you for taking my call.
1: Oh, anytime. Anytime, Norma. So what's going on?
4: So, one day last month, I received a random text. It came through as from my boyfriend. It had his text tone associated with it, but the message didn't seem to apply to me. It said, I just tried calling, something about he has an interview in the morning. Well, he's retired, so it was really random text, and he said he didn't know anything about it, and it did show up on his phone as well as having been sent. We both have Android phones.
1: And now, wait, did you say, did it show on his phone as being sent?
4: Yes.
1: Okay, all right.
4: Yeah, and we both have Android phones, and I had read that random messages can be sent from a phone if it's compromised or malware or whatever, and if that's the case, would it come through like that? Would it come through, like, from a specific person and make their text sound?
1: It sounds like somebody spoofed it.
4: Uh-huh.
1: There are spoofing apps that you can pay. It's like you get a certain number of credits for $5 or $10 or something like that. And then you can make it will look like it came from your boyfriend because they're calling as the same number. And so to your phone, it looks like he's calling. And so that's why his information will pop up. And accordingly, it can also appear on his phone as everything all syncs up. Now,
4: okay.
1: How do I know this? Well, I used to have a teenage boy.
3: Right.
1: Okay, who would spoof me.
3: Really?
1: Yes.
4: No.
1: Yes.
3: Who would he act it like he's being?
1: One time he spoofed as Barry. My phone rang as Barry, and Barry's picture popped up. And I went, oh, hi, honey, how are you? And he went, oh, hi, honey, how are you?
3: That's a dead-on impression.
1: It was. And then another time he called and it said it was the White House, you know.
4: Oh, my God.
1: And so, and as it turns out, spoofing is really big with that certain age group.
3: Sure, pranks.
1: Yes, they're all pranksters.
3: They love the pranks.
1: Yes. So it sounds like somebody just pulled a prank. I wouldn't worry about it, Norma. Nobody's hacked. Kind of gives new meaning to that whole phrase, new phone, who dis, right? 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
1: All right, so your social media feed's probably flooded with all these cartoon versions of your friends. I actually put one up on mine. You know, big heads, goofy props, but it's really, really accurate, isn't it? It's the ChatGPT character trend, and it's just everywhere. Here's how it works. You upload a selfie, and then you use this prompt. Create a character of me and my job based on every single thing that you know about me. And then seconds later, boom, cartoon you. It's a lot of fun until you start thinking about, well, why is it so accurate? I mean, it has me in a studio with a microphone and on the air with tips and cash all around. It's just crazy. You know, ChatGPT remembers everything you ever told it, your job, your family, your habits. And now it has a super clear photo of your face. You know, that's not a fun filter. That's a really detailed personal profile attached to all your biometric data. So if this bothers you, there's one thing you can do. You're going to open up ChatGPT, go to settings, and then turn off improve the model for everyone. That's improve the model for everyone. And for more details on how to protect yourself, make sure that you sign up for my newsletter. 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All right, still to come, we're going to talk about how to remove those spicy pics that may be hanging out on the internet here on the Kim Komando Show. Apple just dropped the AirTag 2, and yeah, it's a solid upgrade. 50% louder speaker, so you'll actually hear it buried in the couch. 50% longer range, and now you can use precision finding right from your Apple Watch. No phone needed. But hold on, don't toss that old AirTag yet. I'm Kim Komando for The Current. 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Hi there, I'm Kim Komando. Tech isn't just a part of our lives anymore. 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

0: 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Let's see, Peggy in Orlando, Florida. This looks like a great question. Hi, Peggy.
1: Hi, Kim. It's great to speak to you. I read your newsletter every morning.
0: Love that. Love that.
1: I love the tips that you give, on especially trying to protect your devices.
0: Well, there's just so many things that you need to do now, all right?
1: It's like, yes, yes.
0: It's not like it used to be, oh, just make a phone call. I don't think so. So how can I help you?
1: My daughter-in-law is Thai, and her mom died last December. And she was the baker in the family, and she was teaching my granddaughters how to bake. She has a cookbook that is handwritten totally in Thai. And I promised her that I would get it translated and make a cookbook for both the granddaughters for her.
0: Mm-hmm.
1: My problem is of getting it translated. My daughter-in-law is working and trying to raise my granddaughters and has a busy life. Is AI up to speed to where they can translate handwritten foreign language?
0: You know, it's worth a shot. It is. It's worth a shot where you could take a picture of some pages of the cookbook.
1: Mm-hmm.
0: And then when you're using ChatGPT, for example, I would pay for the latest modal, and which is 4 hyphen and then the letter O.
1: Okay.
0: So that this way it gives you the greatest chance for success, because it's kind of like the difference between, say, driving a Fiat. There's nothing wrong with a Fiat, by the way, but if you're driving a Fiat versus driving a Ferrari, okay, you're going to get better results and you're going to get there faster in that Ferrari, of course. So when we start looking at taking handwritten, and that's going to be the challenge, okay, is taking the handwritten and to see if maybe ChatGPT can actually read it. You could also try Google Lens, and Google Lens has Google Translate built into it.
1: Mm-hmm.
0: And
1: we've tried Google Translate, and it won't do it with handwritten. It will do it with typed,
0: of course,
1: but not handwritten.
0: That's why Google Lens is a different product.
1: Okay.
0: And so just download the Google Lens app, and it may be able to read handwritten text. I'm not really sure if how well it's going to do it, but it's definitely worth putting into ChatGPT. What's also would be kind of fun is to look at Claude AI, and that's C-L-A-U-D. So you have ChatGPT as one LLM, and then you also have Claude as the other one. Now, if that does not work, there are websites like Upwork and Fiverr. Have you ever used any of those?
1: No, I haven't.
0: Okay. So Upwork, and it's Fiverr, F-I-V-R-R, by the way, is what you do is you put your job out there, and I would put a page or two from the cookbook and say, I need somebody to translate this handwritten Thai into English. And so now what happens is people will bid on the job. And so if AI can't do it, let's find somebody who is fluent in Thai and have them do the job for you, right?
1: That would be great.
0: And so that would be a human
1: that
0: would do that job. And so basically that's how it works, is you put your job on there and then people bid and tell you how much they will charge you for that. The whole idea behind Fiverr was that, Peggy, anything that you put up there would only cost you $5. It's not that way. Okay. And I don't know how much something like this would cost. And then as people respond to your job offer, is that they have ratings, just like you have Yelp, for example. And so you can look at their ratings and you can look at their history to see if their work was on time, how accurate it was. And so, you know, try the AI bots, of course, but if that doesn't work, you know, Fiverr, Upwork, there's also Freelancer, there's a whole bunch of different places out there. But I will just give you a couple of safety tips is if you can get a Google Voice number, you want to use that. Also set up a different email address over at Gmail for this purpose too, because you never know who you're going to be dealing with and you don't want to put your main mobile number out there on the internet for anybody to take a look at and anybody to abuse and use. And Peggy, you know what? Do me a huge favor. When you get it done, let me know, and then actually give me a call back, and then we'll take it to the next level of actually putting the cookbook together with some stories and maps, which what a great thing that is for you to do and for you to pass along to the grandgirls as well. Hey, let's talk about podcasts for just a second. I do several podcasts, and there's one podcast in particular that I want you to check out. It's The Kim Komando Show. 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That's Komando with a K, and you want the Kim Komando Show podcast. Just one download, and if they say it's 3 hours, it's not 3 hours, because it's 3 hours of old commercials. So anyway, you're just going to love it. Again, that's Komando with a K. All right, still to come, how to remove some spicy pics off the internet here on the Kim Komando Show.
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That's buyraycon.com/Kim. All right, Google says that they are now going to remove explicit images of you from search. And so basically, if these images are showing up on Google, you click the three dots near any image result, tap remove result, and then select it shows a sexual image of me. You have to verify your identity, and then Google will scrub it forever. Well, maybe. Okay. We all can be hopeful. Make sure that you sign up for my free newsletter. You're just going to love it at getkim.com.

0: Is the truth out there? Are there forces at work that we can't explain? Hi, I'm George Noory, and I want to tell you about a fascinating program that was inspired by the late, great Dave Allen. 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
2: Breaking news at Town Hall. I'm Bob Agnew in Washington. A tenuous ceasefire appeared to be holding today after the U.S. struck two Iranian oil tankers, even as a country that hosts the U.S. Navy's regional headquarters said it arrested dozens of people it alleged were linked to Iran's Revolutionary Guard. Friday's attacks cast doubt on the ongoing month-old ceasefire. President Trump told reporters, meanwhile, that leaders of Russia and Ukraine have agreed to a three-day ceasefire.
3: So they're going to be transferring almost immediately 1,000 prisoners from each side. That's very good. Russia, Ukraine.
4: Plan to talk to them again to try to
3: get this. Yeah, I will. I'd like to see a big extension.
2: In fact, the president says he believes this ceasefire could lead to an end to the war. The mass exodus of New York's wealthy continues. We could more of that trend from correspondent John Scott.
5: Major Wall Street firms and prominent billionaires are relocating operations outside New York City in response to Mayor Zoran Mamdani's tax-the-rich policies. Critics warn the wealth flight will harm the city's economy and could lead to higher taxes for middle-class residents.
2: That is John Scott reporting. America's employers delivered a surprisingly strong 115,000 new jobs last month, and that's despite an economic shock from the ongoing war in Iran. We get a closer look at those numbers from correspondent Bernie Bennett.
6: Hiring was better than the 65,000 economists had expected, though it was decelerated from the 185,000 jobs created in March. The unemployment rate remained at a low 4.3%. The war has caused the biggest disruption of global oil supplies in history and sent average U.S. gasoline prices surging past $4.50 a gallon this week. But the conflict hasn't done much damage to the American job market so far.
2: And that is correspondent Bernie Bennett reporting. It was a winning session on Wall Street, partly because of that positive jobs report. The Dow closed up, not by much, about 12 points, and the high-tech NASDAQ saw a big gain of 440. More on these stories at Town Hall.
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2: The UK has committed more than $1 billion annually to the EU's Ukraine debt pool, but that's raising concerns at home about neglecting homeland defense spending.
8: Prime Minister Keir Starmer faces mounting criticism over the UK's deteriorating naval capabilities, underscored by technical failures, sidelining key ships, and leaving only 5 frigates in service. Critics question his decision to commit substantial funds to EU-backed Ukraine loans while domestic defense budgets remain stagnant until 2030.
9: That is correspondent Ken Lorman reporting. The debate over alleged voter suppression continues, but new data is raising questions about longstanding liberal claim. Recent Census Bureau figures show minority voter turnout has increased over time. Black voter participation reached more than 51% in the 2018 midterms and about 45% in 2022. Breaking news at townhall.com. A number of ex-Big Ten and NFL football players are suing their former school over doctors' alleged sexual abuse.
10: 30 former Ohio State football players, including some former NFL players, are agreeing to join a federal lawsuit against the university over the sexual abuse of student-athletes decades ago by a team doctor. Rocky Ratliff, a lawyer in the case, said Thursday that the men have signed letters of agreement to join a lawsuit. Ohio State has fought lawsuits brought by former student-athletes over its failure to stop abuse by Dr. Richard Strauss. Hundreds say they were abused by him. Ohio State

0: No. Contestant number three?
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5: Opinions expressed on the following program are not necessarily those of KSCO staff, management, or advertisers. If something is said with which you disagree, please let us know by writing to us at comments@ksco.com.
6: So when I saw this story, I was like, oh, my gosh, I can so relate to this because this actually happened to me. You know, Mr. Wonderful, Kevin O'Leary from Shark Tank.
7: Of course.
6: He was out talking about, he was interviewing some guy, and then on the Zoom call, suddenly in the background, the kid's mother shows up and says, oh, you know, I'm here for the interview, too.
7: Oh.
6: And then Kevin O'Leary said, you know what, we're going to call a stop to this right now. Okay, mom cannot be in the interview with you.
7: Why not?
6: You know, when it happened to me, this 23-year-old guy showed up. I don't even remember what he was interviewing for, but it was like maybe even 2 or 3 years ago.
7: Okay.
6: So he shows up, and Amber says, he's here with his mother. And I'm like, what do you mean his mother? So sure enough, they both come in my conference room, and I said, you know, hi, can I help you? Why are you here with your son? And she said, I am here for moral support.
7: Well, you usually do the moral support when you're waiting in the parking lot in the car.
6: Exactly. And then she was so offended when I said, well, if you want me to interview your son, you just have to go downstairs and wait in the lobby.
7: And did she?
6: Yes, but she gave me that stink eye.
7: Did you hire the person?
6: What do you think?
7: I know the answer is no, but did the mother factor into the decision or they just weren't right for the job?
6: The mother, well, he was kind of a mousy guy.
7: Okay.
6: And so that was a big part because, you know, being around all of us here, you can't be mousy.
7: No.
6: Okay, because you're just going to get steamrolled right over.
7: But isn't a lot of people in the IT industry mousy?
6: Yeah, a lot of them.
7: It must be hard. Or you do a good job of just bringing them out of their mouse hole.
6: Exactly. As it turns out, 3 out of 4 Gen Zers in a recent survey say that they have brought their parents to an interview.
7: That's too many.
6: Okay. 40% have mom or dad respond to whatever the HR person writes back. Okay, so.
7: I mean, I'm living that right now.
6: Are you?
7: Mackenzie came up to me and she's like, hey, this college wants me to come out for a softball tryout. Can you write an email to or respond back to them?
6: And you did?
7: Of course.
6: Okay, see. Okay, because Ian used to do that to me. And I'd say, you know, you got to write it yourself. But if you want me to look at it afterwards, I'll do it.
7: No, I just wanted to get it over with.
6: Or you could just do ChatGPT in.
7: Well, of course, that's what I did.
6: Yeah, I know. And on that happy note, welcome, ladies and gentlemen. After all, this is the nation's largest, best, award-winning show, the biggest show about all things digital. I'm, of course, America's beloved digital goddess, Kim Komando, here with you once again. And joining me is my co-host, Andrew Babinski. Hello there, Andrew. And
7: hi,
6: you can
7: Kim.
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7: YouTube.com/Kim Komando. Subscribe, like, share. It helps out the algorithm. It helps out the show. We want to stay on YouTube, but we have to make sure we have an audience there.
6: Yes. So just do it. Even if you don't like the show.
7: I listen to multiple podcasts, both audio format and go on YouTube and watch them. It's a different experience. I like it.
6: And plus, you get to see this lovely jacket that I'm wearing today.
7: Is that pink?
6: It's pink.
7: Not salmon?
6: No.
7: Okay.
6: Pink.
7: I'm not good with colors. I don't know.
6: I know. You're still wearing, like, shorts, but that's okay. I'd like to

0: So I was so jazzed. Can you tell I'm so excited today?
1: You have a lot of energy.
0: I am so excited today because today is the first day that we launch Splash of AI. That's my weekly AI newsletter. And can you guess what the open rate is? Because you know what? Okay, before we back up, you know open rates are everything if you're in the newsletter business.
1: Correct.
0: Okay. And as is unsubscribe rate, click-through rate, because it tells you the healthy status of that newsletter. And granted, it's the first one, so people are pretty jazzed about it. And it's rolling out slowly because you have to, like, warm up what's called warming up the IPs. Because otherwise, all the email providers think you're just a big spammer if you just send like a half a million emails to one place. So what do you think the open rate is?
1: Now, is this being sent to all of your other newsletter subscribers?
0: No, they have to subscribe to this.
1: They have to do it?
0: Yes.
1: And how many people are subscribed to the AI newsletter?
0: About a half a million. But okay, we can't send out a half a million at once.
1: Sure. I'm going to say the open rate is 51.6%.
0: Oh, close. About 56%.
1: Nice.
0: Yes. And then you, right on time, Sandra.
1: With new newsletter, revenue is flowing in. We can afford a new sound effect.
0: There you go. If you haven't already subscribed, go to splashofai.com. 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
5: With SRN News, I'm Bob Agnew in Washington. The head of the World Health Organization is seeking to reassure worried residents of the Spanish island of Tenerife that they are not in danger from the anticipated arrival there of a hantavirus-stricken cruise ship. Today, he issued an unusual direct message to them, saying he understood their concern, but that the public health risk was actually low. The Dutch-flagged MV Hondius, with more than 140 passengers and crew on board, is headed to Spain's Canary Islands off the coast of West Africa. Public health experts are questioning the U.S. government's response to the hantavirus outbreak on board the cruise ship. It does involve some Americans, but President Trump says, quote, we seem to have things under very good control. Nonetheless, several experts and former government health officials say the response by the CDC has been feeble compared to how it dealt with other outbreaks. This is SRN News.
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13: Billy Army is going to jump into the Corcoran Lagoon, dressed like an alligator. Right. Nothing could go wrong.
14: No, I can't swim, right?
13: 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They'll take you under.
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16: I've got it on now. Set me down gently, David. It's cool. Oh.
13: Everybody, just ignore Billy. It'll just freak out the alligators. So stay calm. Billy's an expert. He knows what he's doing. He was in the DV commercial.
16: Hey, Dave.
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13: 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That was pretty scary.
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14: I
13: suit?
14: 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And look, don't return it until you have it dry cleaned.
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0: 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So I was doing an experiment the other day, and I need to find a hotel room in Miami.
1: Okay.
0: And so I said I was from...
1: You're not going to buy a $170 million home in Miami?
0: No.
1: Sorry. Okay, fine. Get a hotel.
0: The price from Phoenix was $389 a night.
1: Okay.
0: Then I switched to San Antonio, and then I said
1: through a VPN.
0: Through a VPN, and it was $506 a night.
1: Whoa.
0: Okay. Then I said, I wonder how much it would be if I was in Poland, and it was $299 a night. And see, and this is like a dirty secret: is that when you're looking for a hotel room, you want to use a VPN so that this way, well, of course, incognito mode too. In your browser.
1: Right.
0: That's your first step. And then you want to use a VPN because you may find that you'll get a lower rate. And then what I do is I call the hotel and say, here's a screenshot of the rate that I got online. Can you match it? And then they match it.
1: Nice.
0: So just a little tip to save some money because that's what it's all about. We have more of the show coming right up. Who really knows you best? Your spouse? Your kids? 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
3: Breaking news at Town Hall. I'm Bob Agnew in Washington. A tenuous ceasefire appeared to be holding today after the U.S. struck two Iranian oil tankers. And a country that's hosting the U.S. Navy's regional headquarters said it arrested dozens of people it alleged were linked to Iran's Revolutionary Guard. The latest attacks cast new doubts on the tenuous month-old ceasefire. President Trump says there will be a three-day ceasefire in the war between Russia and Ukraine.
4: Posting on Truth Social Friday, Trump said the truce would last from Saturday to Monday, saying, quote, "I am pleased to announce that there will be a three-day ceasefire in the war between Russia and Ukraine." Russia had previously announced a two-day unilateral ceasefire to mark its May 9th World War II victory day on Saturday. Ukraine previously stated that it too had offered a truce, but this had been ignored by Moscow. Trump also wrote, "Talks are continuing on ending the war," adding that, "We are getting closer and closer every day." Bill Alexander, Washington.
3: The head of the World Health Organization is seeking to reassure worried residents of the Spanish island of Tenerife that they are not in danger from the anticipated arrival there of a hantavirus-stricken cruise ship. He issued an unusual direct message to them saying he understood their concerns. The Virginia Supreme Court on Friday struck down a Democrat congressional redistricting plan that had won voter approval. Here's correspondent Bernie Bennett.
5: The court's 4-3 decision Friday marked a major setback for Democrats in a nationwide redistricting battle with Republicans ahead of the midterm elections. The plan, approved April 21st by voters, could have helped Democrats win up to 4 additional U.S. House seats. But the court said state lawmakers violated procedural requirements when referring the plan to the ballot. A recent U.S. Supreme Court ruling that weakened the Voting Rights Act has been used by Republicans in several southern states to try to eliminate congressional districts held by black Democratic leaders. Bernie Bennett in Washington.
3: And more from Town Hall.
6: Hey there, Garden Gnome here. I've been standing in this yard for years, and I gotta tell you, this season's different. 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
3: One of women's basketball's most decorated players is adding a unique honor to her high-flying resume.
7: Basketball Hall of Famer, 4-time WNBA champion, 5-time Olympic gold medalist, and now state bird. Sue Bird will soon have the title of Connecticut State Bird. That's according to a bill approved this week by the Connecticut legislature and headed to Governor Ned Lamont's desk for his expected signature. She'll share the state bird title with the American Robin starting next year. The Syosset, New York native native is beloved in the Constitution State. She led UConn to national titles in 2000 and 2002 and won four WNBA titles with the Seattle Storm before retiring in 2022. I'm Geffen Kuhlbaugh.
3: Google has reached a settlement with black employees who allege systemic racial disparities in hiring, pay, and advancement in a lawsuit filed back in 2022. You'll find breaking news and analysis at townhall.com. Comments from Seattle's mayor about wealthy residents leaving over taxes are stirring up controversy in the tech world.
8: Katie Wilson is dismissing concerns that millionaires are fleeing Washington State, calling those claims super overblown and even waving goodbye to those who might leave. The comments made at a recent event drew laughs from the audience, but backlash from the tech community. Critics say the remarks signal a hostile climate for business that will drive talent and investment elsewhere, especially as the state moves forward with a new 9.9% tax on income over $1 million. John Scott reporting.
3: America's employers delivered a surprisingly strong new jobs report last month. 115,000 new jobs created, despite some problems with the economy due to the war in Iran. Hiring was better than the 65,000 that economists had been expecting. You'll find more on these stories at townhall.com. From Washington, I'm Bob.
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3: Breaking news at Town Hall. I'm Bob Agnew in Washington. The head of the World Health Organization is seeking to reassure residents of the Spanish island of Tenerife, worried about the anticipated arrival there of a hantavirus-stricken cruise ship. He issued a direct message to them today, stressing that the virus is, quote, not another COVID. Medical writer Mike Saab reports that there are still unknowns about the hantavirus that spread on that ship.
4: Different viruses have different abilities to spread. Some, like measles, can spread like wildfire. Others are harder to spread. You have to be in very close contact with someone who's very sick, who has a lot of symptoms. This hantavirus, if it's spreading from person to person, seems to be in that latter camp.
3: The ship, the MV Hondius, has more than 140 passengers and crew on board. It is headed to Spain's Canary Islands. A debate over alleged voter suppression continues, but new data is raising questions about a longstanding claim made by liberals. Here's correspondent John Scott.
5: Recent Census Bureau figures show minority voter turnout has increased over time. Black voter participation reached more than 51% in the 2018 midterms and about 45% in 2022, both higher than comparable elections in the early 2000s. Hispanic and Asian turnout has also risen, with both groups hitting record participation levels in the 2020 election. Conservatives say the data proves charges of GOP voter suppression are a myth. John Scott reporting.
3: The Virginia Supreme Court has struck down a Democratic congressional redistricting plan that had won voter approval. The court's 4-3 decision on Friday marked a major setback for Democrats in a nationwide redistricting battle with Republicans ahead of the midterm elections. A plan approved April 21st by voters would have helped Democrats win four additional seats, giving them a 9-1 advantage over Republicans in Virginia. More from townhall.com.
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3: Google has reached a $50 million settlement in a class action lawsuit with a group of black employees.
6: The settlement includes a commitment to equity measures but does not admit liability. Plaintiffs April Curley, Ronica Lewis, Raina Reed, and Desiree Mayon were joined by other former workers from New York and California. The lawsuit claimed Google shunted black employees into lower-level positions, hazed interviewees, and that hiring managers deemed black candidates not googly enough, a dog whistle for racial discrimination. In a statement, attorney Ben Crump says the case is about accountability and that the settlement sends a clear message across Silicon Valley and beyond that companies must ensure fair treatment of black employees at every level. I'm Jennifer King.
3: President Trump says goods from the European Union will face higher tariff rates if the 27-member bloc fails to approve last year's trade framework by July 4th. That appears to be a deadline extension after the president said last week that the EU autos would face higher tariffs this week. More from townhall.com. The UK has committed more than $1 billion annually to the EU's Ukraine debt pool, raising concerns about neglecting homeland defense funding.
7: Prime Minister Keir Starmer faces mounting criticism over the UK's deteriorating naval capabilities, underscored by technical failures, sidelining key ships, and leaving only five frigates in service. Critics question his decision to commit substantial funds to EU-backed Ukraine loans, while domestic defense budgets remain stagnant until 2030.
3: That is correspondent Ken Lorman reporting. Data shows a major shift in where Americans are moving and where their money is going. A new analysis of IRS data from 2012 to 2023 finds nearly $2 trillion in income has moved from high-tax blue states to lower-tax red states. Florida leads the gains. New York tops the losses. More of these stories from townhall.com.
0: 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The time is now 10:05, and we've got traffic and weather for you. Starting off with your weather forecast for today, we're expecting sunny conditions, highs in the upper 70s. Tonight, patchy fog after midnight, along with mostly clear conditions. Lows will be around 50 degrees. Tomorrow, looking pretty much like today. Sunny by late afternoon, highs will be around 77 degrees. Monday's forecast also looking the same. Your Monterey Bay boaters forecast for today, northwest winds around 5 knots, backing to west 15 to 20 knots, 3 to 4 foot seas, and northwest waves 4 feet at 9 seconds, along with patchy fog throughout the morning. Traffic on Highway 17 northbound, very slow moving as you approach the reservoir. It actually looks like Idlewild Road. We've got stop-and-go traffic from there down past the reservoir due to two things going on there. One is road work. The other is a vehicle accident. So again, southbound, northbound 17, slow moving from Idlewild to, just past the reservoir. Let's call it the Cats. The number to call in with your traffic reports, 475-1080. Let us know what you see happening out there, and we will spread the word to your fellow listeners. 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

0: Okay, welcome to hour number one of the Saturday special program that yours truly has been doing for 35 years and 3 months. Actually, longer than that. We did the Saturday Forum before we had KSCO owned, right? Hi, Amy.
1: Hi.

0: they don't call it the Saturday special for nothing. That was our special.
1: It has to be special.
0: It has to be very, very special. Yeah.
1: Every Saturday.
0: Well, then it's not.
1: There's
0: special,
1: no special anymore. No. Yeah. So, sometimes special. Sometimes.
0: So we played it this time because we have a special guest back for the first time in a few weeks. This man has been very, very busy educating people about what's going on in California in a very creative way. Ramin from Ramin Real Talk. Welcome back to KSCO.
2: What's shaking? How are you?
0: We're good. It's you'll pump it out. Okay, it's real simple. It's listen, listen.ksco.com. 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
2: Right, okay, on. I'll send that out right now.
0: Cool. And boy, oh boy, we're going to get some new audience here on KSCO because...
1: International?
0: Oh, my God.
1: I don't think that link will work in China.
0: Oh, you don't think so?
1: I try. I think they cannot listen to our app. I sent it to them. They told me they can't open it. So they monitor.
0: Oh, really?
1: So same as Facebook has my YouTube.
0: Oh,
1: yeah.
0: I don't know. You and I have been there. We know you can't open YouTube. You can't watch YouTube in China.
1: No. China, no YouTube, no Facebook.
0: Hey, Ramin, you have how many your audience is growing astronomically. What is it now?
2: I don't know. I haven't even looked, to be very honest. Let's go look right now. I think we're at 104 almost, which is 104, almost 105. So we were at 100, I think, about 5 days ago. But I don't know if it's YouTube slowing us down because of the things we're saying or whatever. But people are actually my viewers are saying, hey, I heard somebody talking about you in a grocery store. So I know I'm out there. I don't know if YouTube is slowing us down, our distribution, basically.
0: Well, I've never heard of them slowing people down. You know a lot more about this than I do, but I've heard that if you say things that they don't like, you get knocked off altogether. I never heard about throttling you down. I mean, but what do you know?
2: It's about distribution, right? So I tell my wife now, actually, it's not about how many people you and I say, hey, click on it and, give me a like, give me a thumbs up. That doesn't really matter. YouTube distributes this to millions of people. So our viewership is down, although I know that our viewership is up because people are talking about me in grocery stores, in venues that I go to. They all know me. And there some of the people are saying, I can't click on a notification bell. So I know there's some trickery going on in the background, but who cares?

0: customers. The message is clear. We are resonating with people, which is really important, I think, and we're getting the message out about the voting stuff, right?
1: You've become a specialist in educating people about what the California antics that they're pulling. You know,
0: and trickery, left and right.
1: Trickery, the better word than antics, yeah, trickery. Okay, and this has been going on for years and years and years, and you, to my understanding, are the only person I know who does what you do, or certainly the way you do it. You do it with humor, you do it with logic, you do it with fun, and these people that you're exposing probably don't like you very much at all.
0: I would think so, and I'm glad they don't like me because I don't like them either. I mean, like, look what's going on in our state capitol. They're changing names of things and saying this is for the protection of the hospices. Don't defraud them because we don't want to expose them. What do you mean we don't want to expose them? I want to know who's taking my money and buying Hermes loafers and taking private airlines, private jets to Hawaii and buying mansions and Range Rovers. I want to know, right? So yeah, it's stuff like this that really makes me kind of angry.
1: Amy told me something just today that I should have known. Something about Kamala Harris that you found out on WeChat, that she purchased a very expensive home.
2: $8 million. In Malibu.
1: After the fire, or, well, right?
0: Yeah.
1: Talk louder into the microphone,
2: Amy.
1: Yeah,
2: just recently.
1: Okay.
2: After the fire.
1: Yeah, now, you found out about this how? Did you?
2: So people sent me from WeChat, some reporter.
1: Okay.
2: They put together everything, where's the camping money go for Kamala Harris? You know, he has lots of money. Still have some left in the account. So where's the money go?
1: Ramin, forgive me. I try to watch all of your videos, but once in a while one might slip by me. You might have covered this already. What happens to leftover campaign funds, right? Is there any kind of a thing that prevent people from just taking what's left and buying an $8 million Malibu house?
0: Well, here's the deal. So you got campaign money coming in. And, there's 62 candidates that are running. And one of them actually said something interesting the other day, Mercury. I think his first name is Daniel Mercury. He said, campaign funds basically get left over. And what you can do is, donate them or give them back to the people that gave them to you. But if people are giving $1 or $2 at a time, $10, it's very difficult to return that $10 donation back to, thousands of people. So what they do sometimes is they donate them to causes, and I want to make sure I'm saying the right thing. So, but it's been a minute since I talked to them, but causes can be any kind of campaign donor who gave you some money or whatever, give it back to them and they'll donate back to you again in the next campaign. And there's a bunch of different ways to get around that, but there is some trickery in how that campaign funding can be spent later.
1: And so it would stand to reason that if Kamala bought a very expensive house, where did the money come from? It must have come from the campaign. You're just assuming that, Amy, right?
2: No, I'm not assuming. That's what I got it that they reported. They were talking about Biden's money and Obama's money and then Kamala's money, Harris's money right now. So they analyze it. So what the property
0: they
2: own.
0: So you can take that money. You can take that money and put it in your future campaign. I'm going to run again in 28, so you donate that money back to your future candidate campaign. You can donate it to other candidates and say, hey, I want to slide my money over to Chad Bianco or Hilton. You can donate it to other political parties, unlimited, so that there's no limit on that. What else can you do? Oh, donate to charity, and charity of your choice, which could be Vote Ramin XTR in 2028 charity, whatever thing you want to name it, right? Return to the donors, which is obviously very difficult to do with $10 donations at a time, or take it to office holder expenses, which is, constituent services, referral fees, what do you call them? The people who tell you what to do or how to do that, what are the consultant fees and stuff like that. So there's a lot of crazy things you can do with that money. And you're absolutely right. I was at that California Take Our California Back event, there were people in there like, for instance, Daniel Mercury and then Lewis Herms and then a couple other guys. These guys are raising money, and they're all raising money, right? What happens to that money? Well, that's the great debate that's going on right now. So those, I was wondering, why would you run for office if you don't, if you know you're not going to get elected? So in conversations with those guys, some of them are saying, well, I want to bring to the forefront some issues, which is kind of a cool thing. So if you think about it, a California farmer in Modoc County who's running for governor knows never he's never going to get elected, but can bring to light the issue of water, for instance, and watering our farms and what's going on with, you know, the water boards. That's a great venue for them to kind of bring this political issue to light to you and me, right? It's a campaign issue, and it percolates things to the top of the issue, so which is nice.
1: Okay. Now, what have you, when did you first start noticing these things that bugged you to the point that you wanted to start a YouTube channel that specialized in bringing this to light to the public?
0: Well, so my whole thing was mortgages. I would talk about mortgages and how to, you know, beat the rates and what's the best way to do things. And, you know, we can use different kind of mortgage campaigns to get you like a rental, you know, for your personal family generational wealth stuff. That was resonating, but not to the point of when I got my PG&E bill for $1,800 and I got up on my roof and I started digging into why PG&E costs so much. And then the next week after that, I think it was 3 days later, actually, I got my water bill for $455. And I was like, what the hell is going on? It's just two of us. How can we spend $500 almost on water? And so I, you know, started digging into these issues one by one. And the next thing that caught my eye was the mileage tax, which really made me angry. Why are they charging us a mileage tax? What does this mean for mileage tax? And we can go into details of what that is, because that really made me angry. And then I saw the homeless campaign, $24 billion spent there. Then I got into that. Then I got into the whole the train to nowhere, $130 billion. I think now it's up to $200 and some billion just spending on a train that has no tracks laid. And Governor Newsom is out there saying, oh, look at this awesome train that we've almost built, which we haven't built at all. So
2: invisible train. Right? We have an invisible train in California.
1: Wow. Okay, so how long ago was that, Ramin, that this thing started bothering you?
0: Not that long ago, right before Thanksgiving.
1: Wow.
2: Only a few months ago.
0: I had, I think, 500 viewers on YouTube at that point. And then in December, we gained 32,000 viewers. And in January, we gained another 30,000 viewers, which is, what the hell is going on? So I must be resonating with something. And then the more I dug, the more angry I got. I told you before, my whole line on my thing is, if I can make you throw your phone against the wall, I did a good job. And oh my God, every time I turn on the TV, every time I watch another thing on YouTube, I get so angry. It upsets me. And now I've got this eye for these bills and how they word them and what they say in them. And it makes me angry to know I can't finish it. I mean, this last debate I watched, I was so angry at these politicians saying the things they're saying, I had to get on Duo Live. Now I have a venue to do that and kind of vent, and everybody else in California is listening to me vent, and they're agreeing with me, so that's kind of cool. And I love it. I love it.
1: Oh, man. So tell us about the mileage tax, okay? Because people who watch you know about that, but people who listen on KSCO, a lot of them don't know about that. And this isn't happening now. I mean, it's proposed, right?
0: No, sir. It is not proposed. That's the trickery. Okay, so this mileage tax is based on the premise of, hey, we've got so many electric vehicles on the road that we're not getting enough money from the gas pump. And this is a complete lie. So I'm going to quiz you right now. What percentage of vehicles in California, in San Jose is the hub of the Santa Clara County, is the hub of electric vehicles. Everybody's got a Tesla or a Lucid or some, you know, truck or whatever it is. So that is 11.5% in Santa Clara County. Statewide is 6.5% of all vehicles are electric. Now, so wait a second. Under 10% is electric, and you're saying you've lost all this money revenue for these roads because nobody's pumping gas? That's only 10% loss. What are you trying to do? Why are you saying that you need all this money? So that's number one. Let's hit that. Let's just knock that out of the park. So don't lie to me about how many electric vehicles. They're all dominating the electric vehicle market. And let's also talk about electric vehicles. How do you get an electric car? Well, you get the subsidy, $7,500 from the state. Guess who pays for that subsidy? You and I do, through our tax dollars, okay? So nothing is free, number one. Number two, less than 10% of the vehicles in California are electric vehicles. So where the hell is the money going then? So they had these studies done in San Diego, and everybody in San Diego said, oh, no, no. So then they've been into AB 1421. And this is what makes me angry, is Ashley Zavala, KCRA-TV's political correspondent. She's in love with Gavin Newsom and the whole, you know, the whole track there. And she comes on and says, I spoke to the governor's office, and AB 1421 is just a study. And that's a key word right there. And he's not going to vote for it. But at the same time she's saying that, there was a bill passed called AB 130. Okay? AB 130 on page, it's an HOA bill, which means HOAs can only spend, I think it caps their fees at $100 or their what do you call that, when you get dinged for something. They're not their fees, but when you do something wrong, okay? They can only cap it at $100. They can only fine you for $100. So all the guys on YouTube are talking about how awesome AB 130 is because it caps HOA fees. Well, hold on. If you scroll down to page 137 of the AB 130, right there it specifically states, it's buried in the language and says, now every house that's built after July 1st is going to be taxed a mileage, vehicle mileage tax, VMT. What does that mean? So if you live in Merced, if you live in Los Banos, if you live in Fresno County, those are all commuter people. Those are all guys who commute over 100 miles to their work. Now, those homes, according to the CARE, which is the Coalition for Affordable Housing, they say it's tacking on $325,000 per new home built, whether it's an apartment or a home, $325,000 per unit. So what does that mean to you and me? That means my house is going to cost $300,000 more. That means the apartment I'm going to rent, the guy who bought that apartment is putting it out for rent. He had to pay that much money to get that apartment now. So my rent is going to go up $1,650 is that assumption. And my home price is going to go up another $300,000. So they did sneak it in. And so Ashley Zavala is touting it's only a bill. It's only this. It's only Governor Newsom will not sign it. Well, guess what? Right behind your eyes, he was signing that bill, AB 130. It is now law. So as of July 1st, welcome to your new vehicle mileage tax.
1: This coming July 1st, no matter what, because it's done.
0: Any home built is going to have this. So, yep.
1: And you're the only person talking about this.
0: I don't understand that. I'm just a mortgage guy. So how am I the only guy talking about it? I'm the only one who sees that page 137. And I'm not super smart, right? I just read things and try to read some of these bills. And that's, you know, what I'm working on right now is this voter's guide. I'm trying to read all the bills and see where the hell things are going awry. So I don't know. It's insane. I shouldn't be the only guy talking about this. Everybody should be talking about this.
1: Well, maybe we can get some more people talking about it as a result of this program today. Maybe.
0: I hope so.
1: God. Okay. So how many other situations are there like this where they're pulling the wool over your eyes to say, oh, this is just a proposal now. We're just talking about it. And they're lying through their teeth. It's already law.
2: Yes.
1: How many other situations? Or is this, huh?
0: There's a lot. There's a new Oakland thing that's going on with a business tax, right? So they're saying the Oakland ordinance, I think it's called Measure C. They're trying to say any business making under $1 million is exempt for 1 year. But what happens? So that's a good thing, all right? However, buried in that bill is the city council can, without voting, raise or extend that bill for how many years they want to, 2, 3, 5, whatever it is. So right now, Oakland's losing $2.2 million on tax revenue, and the city council can extend it for 4 more years without any voter approval. This is behind the scenes. So it looks good on the surface, but when you dig in, it's not so good.
1: Billionaires tax, too. It's also the same kind of a deal, right?
0: There you go. That's page 26 of the billionaires tax. So that is where billionaire becomes millionaire. Becomes $500,000, becomes any home. This is inside the bill on page 26. And again, I'm not a genius, but read the damn bill, right? It says the legislature, which we trust eminently with our money, yeah, right, can vote on their own accord to lower the threshold for a billionaire. So today it's a 5% tax on the wealthy 209 billionaires that are in California, which many of them have left now. Okay, tomorrow when they don't have that money for that shortfall, we can talk about that too, is going to be millionaires. And anybody in Santa Clara County is a millionaire. If you own a home, it's worth over $1 million. Guess what? You, sir, are a millionaire. And what are they taxing you on? Well, it's not just the value of your house. It's the value of your 401k. It's the value of your mutual funds. It's the value of the stocks you have from Apple or whatever that you're sitting on in your E-Trade account that you haven't cashed yet. It's the book value, not the real value until you sell it when you realize those gains. It's the book value. So they this is just complete fallacy of, and they trick people. And people who don't own a home say, yeah, tax the billionaires, tax the millionaires. Dude, you're going to tax the millionaires, and tomorrow they're going to tax you. Look what's going on with Mamdani in New York, right? It was all about taxing the billionaires. The billionaires have left, and now they want to tax regular people's homes at $750,000 or more. End of story. So it's a trickle-down thing. It's a socialist thing. Unfortunately, we got to stop falling for these stupid tactics. They're just tactics. And we got to stop falling for
1: them. Have these tactics been in use throughout the ages or just only very recently?
0: Always. So what is it? I need to create a villain. I need to create a bad guy. And I need to create a story around that bad guy and tell you how bad and evil that wolf is. And he's going to blow your house down, whatever, right? So this is it. They create a wolf. And then we all sit around the campfire and listen to how bad it is. And we don't realize. We just got to be more critically thinking about some of these things and tune it down to where what these guys are actually doing. This Nick Shirley Act, you saw that, right? What was that all about? That's all about me not going to some business in San Jose and taking a picture of their window that says, you know, Learing Center, because I'm exposing them. They don't want to be exposed, so I can't take a picture of that and put it on the internet or send it to my friends. So they want to stop you from looking at things. Now, this is in on the face, it's a good thing, right? I don't want
1: to. It's not a good thing on any face to me.
0: I agree with you, but some people are saying, no, it's a good thing. We're protecting the rights of folks. Well, you're not protecting the rights of folks.
1: You're protecting the rights of criminals.
0: Exactly. We're policing us.
2: Recently, for last probably 5 years or some, everything. The lawmakers, they make something, some proposal, whatever it is, propositions. They always make it very complicated. And sugarcoat the people confused, really. Think about the proposition 19. And the people all think they just they don't understand. Yeah. So they voted wrong.
1: Everybody voted for proposition.
2: Yeah.
1: Didn't proposition 19 go through with flying colors because people wanted to, move. They wanted to move their low Prop 13 protected property base through any county in California, right?
0: You know how they got that through? We got to help the firefighters. We got to help the victims of the fires. Really? By taking away property rights and property taxes and increasing them. So this is where you got to just cut through some of the BS and dig a little bit deeper. And honestly, Matt, you have no excuses at this point. You've got artificial intelligence. Go put it in Claude. Put it in Gemini. Put it in ChatGPT and have it read it for you and say, give me the pros and cons of this. Who is this really for? And think critically about what they're doing. Another one I hate is this new Measure E they were talking about last election, okay? That was to help the hospitals for their shortfall, emergency rooms. Complete lie. Why are they doing that tax? In Santa Clara County, it was a 7/8 cent tax increase on sales tax. Why? Because Trump cut the budgets and giving them extra money from the federal government. Said, I'm not going to support you sanctuary states anymore. So they had a shortfall. A shortfall for what? A shortfall for helping illegal immigrants get toothbrushes and dental care and whatever the hell it was, right? So that's the shortfall. Why are people who are not citizens of this country getting my money and getting dental care when I have to pay for dental care myself through my work? You have to. Some companies don't have dental care as a policy, but if you're an illegal immigrant, guess what? You get all those services for free. Not fair.
1: Hey, we're talking with Ramin of Ramin Real Talk on YouTube and a bunch of other platforms, but that's the big one, right? Right, Ramin?
0: Yep, correct.
1: If you want to talk with Ramin, you're free to call 831-479-1080. Or you can just listen because there's no limit to the studies that Ramin has done here and is sharing with you and me. And wow, it's so refreshing to know that someone is doing this. Nobody else does it that I know of.
2: Jeez. That's right.
0: Thank you.
1: Wow. And so, okay, so what's going to happen at the end of the of the election in in a month from now, a little
0: June
1: more
0: June 2nd.
1: Yeah.
2: Yeah.
0: We live in California. So California.
1: It's only two and a half weeks from now. Yeah, unbelievable.
0: Yeah, almost 3 weeks. Yeah.
1: Okay.
0: So California is a jungle primary, which means we have a bunch of candidates, 62 for governor, and a bunch of other candidates. So jungle primary says, hey, this is the jungle, law of the jungle, only two can survive. So everybody votes for which two they want to survive, Republicans, Democrats. Out of those 62, whoever gets the highest votes, two are going to go to the finals, which is in November. Same thing with the, treasurer, same thing with the attorney generals and the insurance commissioners, so forth and so on. So they're going to go to the November ballot, which is the real election. But right now for Californians, they don't think this is the real election, which is kind of weird. This is a real election. This is who is going to go to the forefront in November. So we need to definitely vote on this. And by the way, I want to mention something. I went to somebody's house yesterday for a cup of tea, and I said, hey, have you guys voted? She goes, no, I threw out the ballots. I'm like, what? Wait, so I made her get them from the recycled bin, and she brought them inside, and I showed her how to fill it out, and very simple. And I realized that her son had also not registered. So he's a 19-year-old man, hasn't registered to vote. There you go, another person who hasn't registered. This is so important, I think, to your listeners to listen to. Don't throw away your ballots, because your vote does matter. Even if you think it doesn't, it does. And if you haven't registered to vote, you have until May 18th to register to vote online. You can do that immediately. And register online, and then go to the voting ballot place and wherever it is in your area and vote on before June 2nd and do your thing. But it's so important to get the word out, to talk to your neighbors who have maybe thrown away their ballots or whatever the case may be. My vote doesn't count. Yes, it does. Your vote definitely counts. Get on there.
1: Oh, my God. Yeah, I wonder how many of these stories there are out there that you just related. Wow.
0: That's only in my circle of people, right? Imagine how many circles they are for your listeners and how many people are out there just having thrown their ballots away. Not a good thing.
1: Right. Yeah, Dave, it looks like we have callers, but I'm not sure who they are. Can you help me out here? Good. And the phone number is 831-479-1080, and it's loading up now. This is great. So looks like a lot of people want to talk to you here. But we have an automated system that just puts people on hold. And okay. So we will do that here. I know you haven't endorsed for governor, and you won't, because you like the top two.
0: I like the top two.
1: There's been a change recently, hasn't there? The top two up until fairly recently were Republicans. Am I right?
0: Yeah, but the
1: second place has been taken by the billionaire guy, right?
0: Is it the billionaire or is it Becerra? I think Becerra is also up there at this point, which I don't know how he has kind of come up there. I don't understand how he can get people to think that he is, because there's a ballot run by CNN, I believe, a CNN poll and KTLA's poll. So according to them, Becerra is number two, top of the Democrat race. So interesting.
1: Wow. Okay. So looks like we have callers here, and you are locked in. We don't want to lose you here. Rick and Gilroy, you're on with Ramin, and of course, Amy and MZ are here. You're on the air, Rick and Gilroy.
3: Yeah, hi, Ramin. This is Rick, and I just wanted to comment. I mean, I think a lot of people, I think a lot of people are frustrated because of these mail-in ballots, and because of that, we feel like riddled with fraud, and that's why a lot of people are just saying, well, forget it. It's not even worth voting in California, because we don't believe that the votes are in our favor. I don't think people are that stupid that they're voting for these ridiculous candidates or policies once they, hear them, debate or whatever. So I think the frustration lies in the fact that you can fraudulently change the votes by these mail-in ballots. What are your thoughts on that?
0: I don't know about changing the ballots. So I'm not an expert on that. I know two experts on that, Curtis Clinton and then Dr. Douglas Frank, which I've spoken to a lot. So Carl DeMaio recommended you vote early and mail it in, okay? And speaking to Doug Frank, he wants you to actually go to the ballot places, which is on June 2nd. Go wait in line, get your ballot thing and fill it out, and then put it in their box and make sure it's sealed. Make sure that box is sealed that you're putting it in, and that'll be counted. Now, Clinton Curtis, I think he runs Shasta, if I'm not mistaken, or some northern county up there. But he is the registrar of voters and the clerk. So he's running it a whole different way. If you know that name, he's the guy who was the Dominion machines programmer who voted, programmed the voting machines for, and he told Jeb Bush how not to cheat on these things. So he knows how to make these things cheat and how not, how to defeat that. And so he was recommending that you actually go wait in line. But you listen to Carl DeMaio, he says Orange County. So Governor Newsom has reduced polling places by 80%. And there's a reason for that. It's because most Republican voters are a little bit older, like myself, and they're probably more, old school, and they want to wait in line and go. But now these lines, if you reduce by 80%, Orange County, they had 1,100 polling places, and now they've only got 116. Imagine that, 1,000 voting places and now 116 left. So you got to wait for 2 hours before you go vote. So they're trying to get us to vote from home and vote by mail. Now, if you've got the gumption, go wait for June 2nd and get in there and vote. Okay, that's the way Doug Frank and Clinton Curtis and Kim Yater say that you should be doing things. Okay, now Carl DeMaio said mail it in so you can track it. But I would also recommend you trackmyballot.org is a place where you go see what happens if your vote was counted, if your ballot was registered or not. If it doesn't register, then you go to the registrar of voters and you say, I want my ballot. And you get another ballot and you vote again. But the key here is accountability. You have to pursue it, right? So Carl DeMaio's take is vote by mail, check your trackmyballot.org, see if the registrar got your vote or not. They won't tell you who you voted for, but they'll tell you if your vote was registered or not. If it's not registered, go to the registrar of voters, which is a very simple thing, get another ballot, and move on and put it in, okay? So this is – now we have to be accountable. It's like, checking your receipts.
1: Well,
3: that's great. I mean, it's interesting because I thought the federal government, I thought Trump was going to try to have some oversight, or maybe the Republican RNC was for trying to have some oversight as to looking over the shoulder of these ballot places so that they can make sure there was less fraud. I mean, I don't know how they're going to do that, but I thought that was one of the suggestions.
0: Absolutely, but that doesn't come until November. But guess what? We have an election right now. So do your part do what you can to at least make your vote count. Be accountable for it. Register, vote, track it, and if it doesn't get tracked, make sure you come back and figure out why it isn't and go to Registrar of Voters. So there's a couple more steps, but who cares? We have run California into the ground. One more session with these guys, I don't know how we're going to last, to be very honest with you, right? Mm-hmm.
1: Yeah. Okay, Rick in Gilroy, thanks for calling 479-1080. Here's Steve O in the Bay Area somewhere, right, Steve?
4: Belmont.
1: Okay, good. You're on with Ramin.
4: Have a question for your guest. Has the state legislature done anything good lately?
0: Absolutely not. I don't think. Give me one thing they've done that's good. What do you think?
2: Good question.
4: I can't think of anything. We'd be better off without them.
0: Well, yeah, but then you're talking about constitutional changes, so forth and so on. So that's not going to come about easily. But I'll tell you what, one of the best ways for your listeners to get involved is local government. There's not a big, hubbub. You don't need to raise a lot of money. Just go out and start knocking on doors. Run for supervisor. Run for city council. Run for some of those smaller positions, especially in the smaller towns up and down the coast here. That's a place where you can get your ideas on the books and start your process of getting involved with government, which is a big step for some, but that's where I would recommend a lot of us start.
4: Do you know much about those bike lanes they're putting in everywhere?
0: It's called a road diet. Ready for that? Road diet means I want to decrease the lanes. And again, this is something that they're doing actively throughout California. And you can get the tinfoil hat on and say, hey, they're trying to get us into 15-minute cities. I kind of believe they're trying to do that. But I want to take the Adam Carolla route, which is Californians have big dreams, and they think they're going to be in Amsterdam riding bikes everywhere and stuff. In San Jose, they take down two lanes to one for most of downtown San Jose. thinking there's going to be a slew of bike riders riding to work. And I was in a new building actually the other day. The apartment complex had showers for the bikers. What? Yeah, so you take your bike in, you shower downstairs before you go upstairs. So this is a whole different lifestyle thing. I don't know if they're going to be able to make us change that, but that's the pie in the sky dream, right? And it's not my dream. California, to me, is a car culture. I grew up in Turlock. We used to go cruising on McHenry. That was the thing. So, you know, I don't know if that's a, if they're going to be able to make us change in the, you know, riding bikes everywhere, these electric bikes and so forth and so on. But this is, again, the California fallacy.
4: Yeah, I don't see anybody in the bike lanes unless you're by a campus.
0: Right?
1: Okay. Yeah, yeah. Steve, okay. Unless you have another question for Ramin, we're going to move on. No, thank you. You got it?
4: That's it.
1: Okay. Thank you for calling 479-1080. Herb Morgan, you are on. That's a famous name.
5: What?
1: Herb Morgan is on with us.
5: Oh, what's happening, gang? Happy Saturday morning to y'all.
0: Happy Saturday.
1: We're having a wonderful time, Herb. Are you about to be elected? We hope.
5: Well, it looks amazingly good. You couple the fact that the controller, state of California controllers race, which I'm running for, is the race we Republicans always get the highest percentage in. You add into that voter ID, thank you, Carl DeMaio, getting on the ballot. You add in saving Prop 13 on the ballot. You add in the fact that the Democrats just haven't done a very good job. L.A. fires, think all of these things, waste, fraud, and abuse. And everything we're seeing leads to Republican victory in the 8 statewide executive offices, but in particular the controller's race.
0: Awesome.
1: Okay.
0: And you got a buddy too, right, Herb? Your buddy, Michael Gates. That's going to be an amazing thing. So if anybody wants accountability, and in talking to Herb and Michael, honestly, they're a dynamic duo. So Herb wants to move his office from 3 miles away, shut it down, and when he gets elected, and move it to the Capitol, right where Michael Gates' office is, so he can find fraud and give Michael a file and have Michael go get handcuffs on these guys.
2: That's great.
5: We do talk about that all the time, about putting our desks together like, you know, the old accounting partners in the old days where I just push the data across to him that he can use for lawsuits.
1: Yeah. So anyhow, fill us in, because there are people listening who are not familiar at all with the importance of the job of state controller. It's just not something that people think of like they think of governor. Governor is a powerful person, mm-hmm. but a state controller is probably a lot more powerful than the governor, right?
5: It actually is. It's the most powerful of the 8 statewide executive offices. It's the one office that can reach into the other 7 offices and audit their spending, as an example, right? I can go into Board of Equalization. Board of Education. I can go into anything, any county, 58 counties, any one of the 482 cities. We can audit all of those things. We have total and complete authority to do so. The controller sits on the Board of Equalization. The controller is the head of the Franchise Tax Board. The controller is on the CalPERS board and the CalSTRS board. And the primary role of the controller is different from a treasurer, which is different from an auditor. The controller's job, primary number one job, is the avoidance of theft of government resources. In other words, stopping the fraud. And the question I always ask everybody is, how's she doing? Because as you all know, I authored the report exposing $425 billion in waste, fraud, and abuse across over the last 5 years.
1: Okay, so
0: that's a lot of money.
1: The controllers that have been in place for that amount of time and probably a lot more have not been very active. Is that a correct statement? They haven't been very active in doing what they should do. They've been pretty passive, right?
5: I would say that the current state controller is very much form over substance, very ceremonial, attends events, cuts ribbons, kisses babies. Gets in front of parades, but has absolutely no financial background. I spent 39 years in the financial world. I retired on March 16th of this year after 39 years, ran many different companies, many boards of directors, many audit committees, finance committees, deep dive financial analysis. This is what I do. So I always like to say I'd like to be the second baseman for the Padres, but I'm not qualified. And my opponent in this race would like to continue to be the state controller, and she's uniquely unqualified. And I believe that is why she's been slotted into that role. I don't think anybody's doing her a service. They're certainly not doing the state of California a service. But, we like to blame the governor and everybody else for the fraud. You know, we saw J.D. Vance shut down 450 phony hospice centers a couple of weeks ago. We've seen the arrest Bill Saley's made in the homeless sector. We know about the $55 billion from the Employment Development Department that was stolen. Unemployment checks given to gangbangers and prisoners. All of this is factual. This is not hyperbole. But the person responsible for preventing it in the first place is the state controller. And I think very few people understand that that's what the role is. And if more people understood, they'd be very, very upset. Instead of just we're sort of directing our anger towards the governor's race, but really the state controller is where it's at. And it's also the office we come the closest to winning every time. We always get a higher percentage in the state controller's race than we do in any other races. And by the way, when you're done with questions, I'm going to give you guys a twofer because I'm standing next to my good buddy Sonia Shaw, and she'd be happy to come on the radio as well if you want a twofer.
1: Twofers are always worthwhile. Oh, I've never met a twofer that I didn't like. Have you?
0: And by the way, one thing before we get Sonia on there, one thing that people don't know is Malia Cohen is the current controller, right, Herb? And then she has she managed to turn in any reports on time? Or what is that stat that past 4 years, no reports have been turned in?
5: So besides the prevention of fraud, the other main role of the state controller is to put out the state's CAFR, Consolidated Annual Financial Report. The fiscal year ends June 30th. The report is due March 30th of the following year. The first year in office, she was about 20 or 22 months behind. Each year, she's been a little less late. The last one was due March 30th of this year. She failed to get it out on time. When you don't put that report out on time, the federal government can and has withheld critical funding that is coming from the state of California that affects things like disasters, wildfires, homelessness, education. There's literally billions online, and she's never gotten this report out on time. It's very, very important. And again, I go back to I don't think she understands the depth of knowledge and skill that's required to do this job. You're talking about if we were a country, we'd be the fourth largest economy in the world. We have a $320 billion budget, $140 billion alone to the public schools, and just filled with waste and fraud.
1: Yeah, how did that happen? I was a contractor. I made video productions for government agencies and for educational and industrial uses back in the mid to late 70s. And back in 1978, when the Jarvis-Gann initiative first passed, which became Prop 13, everybody in the government that I was making videos for was saying, "Oh my God, we're not going to have money to do anything anymore, least of all to hire you, to make videos." And you know what? I voted for it anyhow because it seemed to me to be the right thing to do. And they were afraid that was going to kill the education. And it didn't really kill the education. They found other ways to get money for education that was diverted for fraudulent uses, right? I mean, that's what we're talking about now, right?
5: Well, yeah, the legal definition of fraud, there's a line there. I don't want to try to define the line.
1: Okay.
5: But I can tell you this. After Prop 13, we then had Prop 98. Prop 98, which ensures 40% of general fund revenue goes to K-12 education, plus some property tax revenue, plus some federal revenue. So we spend this year, this fiscal year, we'll spend $140 billion on K-12. That's $27,776 per child that's enrolled in the schools. That's immense, right? You can send your kids to a nice private Catholic school for far, far less than that $27,776. So the question becomes, why then is my daughter-in-law, who's a public school teacher, teaches special ed, why does she have to go out and buy her own supplies and buy a desk for her classroom? And the answer is because the way we budget is incorrect. We budget top down. What we need to do is budget bottom up. If educational outcomes are the most important, therefore the classroom is the most important, we should fund the classroom first, then we go up and fund the administrative level, then the district level. And what's happened is the legislature has put so many requirements on the district and administrative levels that have to do with what I call sensitivity training, anti-bullying, DEI, all of these things that are nice to have if you like those things. But when you reallocate your resources, your budget to those things instead of to the classroom, it's the kids that are paying the price. And that's why we're 46th out of 50 in educational outcomes.
1: Okay. Makes sense here. Whoa, there's so much that people just don't get to learn, even with all of the debates.
2: I think it should need some kind of basic education, like a before, remember they say make a computer easy. So make an election easy, because had to educate the voter. Right now they're so confused. I'm not kidding you. Everything. They just said.
1: By design, Amy.
2: By design, yeah. They're just confusing, deception. People, you know, you just decept people. They don't know what it is, you know, just too complicated. So you have to have a program like educate people, make it easy.
1: Herb, are you in a noisy place? Because we're picking up an awful lot of extraneous noise. Is that possible?
5: I'm in the back of a warehouse.
1: Oh.
5: I'm moving to the very back of the warehouse now.
1: Okay, yeah, we like to have you on. We like to have anybody on who cares to call our talk show. And it looks like Mark in Novato is a candidate for something who somehow is going to be in the next caller here. But yeah, it's amazing how extraneous noises are picked up. but yeah, Amy's on to something, and I meant to ask Ramin earlier, how come there isn't an initiative, an anti-confusion or punishment for misleading
2: yeah,
1: people.
2: Yeah, lawmakers.
1: Yeah.
2: They made those things
1: misleading. How come there isn't such a thing?
0: Mm-hmm. Well, look at the ACA Act, right? What is that? American Care Act, right?
5: Affordable Care.
0: Passed by Obama. What was Nancy's famous line? We don't know what's in there. Let's pass it and then figure out what's in there. So this is the general line of thinking. These are all written by lawyers. Lawyers who are political science majors, and they come in there and write these bills. And so, you know, just it angers me that we don't dig a little bit deeper. We have it's a right to vote, but it's also a responsibility, right? So as a responsibility, I'm becoming a reader of these bills. I'm now reading ballot measures all up and down the state, trying to figure out, you know, what is going on. And this is part of your responsibility, as I think, as a voter. You need to kind of read things a little bit and not let these guys pull one over on us.
1: Yeah, that's nice, Ramin, but I don't think the world works that way. I mean, is it impossible, or is it not realistic for someone to write something that says thou shalt not deceive voters? Mm-hmm. Period. End of story.
0: Well, I would think that would be the principle of communications, right? One idea at a time. And unfortunately, these bills are not one idea at a time. They're always
5: there's
0: six ideas at a time,
5: guys.
0: And that's where they bury it.
1: I can't wait for Herb's simple solution. Go ahead, Herb.
5: just elect Don Wagner Secretary of State. That's it. Get a Republican in the Secretary of State position. It's the Secretary of State that allows this stuff to happen.
1: Oh. But well, is my idea just not plausible? Because you can't say
5: you got to get something out of a legislature that's supermajority Democrat.
1: Well, wait a minute. Isn't there an initiative? Don't we have initiative referendum and recall? I think, as from my recollection, don't we have that?
5: Wasn't that
1: what Prop 13 was back in 1978? Wasn't that a voter initiative? Can't we still do that?
5: Yeah. You can do voter initiatives. You need about 900,000 signatures. You need massive funding to make that happen. We have two, right? We have, say, Prop 13, and we have voter ID on the ballot this time. So you're looking at 2 years out, voter initiative to get plain language. I think it's a great idea.
1: And if the legislature were to flip in California, I'm not holding my breath, but Amy tells me it's a real possibility now. Really, Amy? Really?
2: I hope not.
1: Okay. Well, you hope not. You hope so. You hope
2: I
1: so.
2: I hope so, yeah.
1: Right. But anyhow, it would be a lot quicker if the legislature would do it than waiting around for the initiative process, I think is what Herb is saying here, right?
5: Exactly right, yeah.
1: So, okay. So, let's see. We've got 2.5 minutes. We got 2 minutes left in this hour. We want to take Herb up on his twofer offer. But we'd be stupid to do it now because the alligator is going to get us in about 2 minutes. So we should just finish up the next couple minutes and then do the twofer at the beginning of next hour. Okay.
5: Okay. Yeah. I'll give her the same number or give her my phone. She'll call in. But hey, everybody, please check out my website at herbmorgan.com. It's very expensive to run a statewide campaign. We're going to fix California. But we need your help.
1: Yeah. So happy you called in, Herb, and all the best to you, okay? For sure. Right.
0: And also, Herb and I went to the border. We can talk about that at the top of the hour. But we went to the border. I saw some things that are just insane. I never thought I'd see in my life. But some unexpected consequences of what the open border is costing us as taxpayers, which is very interesting.
1: Oh,
0: so
1: yeah. We got to hear that. We got to hear that. So... Well, so wait a second. So are we going to have the twofer, or are we going to have that at the top of the hour?
0: Let's start off with Sonia Shaw, because here's the other thing, I think. Sonia Shaw is running for the superintendent of schools. And I don't know if you've seen her or not, but check her out. They call her Mama Bear. And how she got involved was she wanted to stop this voice changing in the school bathrooms with the girls. So that was one of the big things that she came on. And then she started digging into the school books and what we're allowing our students to read, and essentially, so there's some pornography that everybody's allowed to read, and just making our kids kind of not doubt who they are and doubt what they are, and trying to change them without the parents' knowledge. So she became involved, and that's where she's going. But I think a lot of us now have all these school board supervisor positions all over each county, and I'd love to hear her take on who the proper people to put in office would be for that. And again, that's another thing for us to think about, right? These are positions that are low level but have high impact that you and I can go run for. And this would be a great way for us as locals to get involved in our local politics, which is a big thing. So,
1: okay. That's it. You're listening to the Saturday Special. We are concluding hour number one, and we have hour number two and three ahead of us right here on KS.
6: Breaking news at Town Hall. I'm Bob Agnew in Washington. The cruise ship that caught up in a hantavirus outbreak now headed to one of Spain's Canary Islands. Here's correspondent Jennifer King.
7: The CDC says it is sending a team to the island. Dr. John Lowe with the University of Nebraska Medical Center says Americans from the ship will be headed to quarantine at their facility in Omaha.
8: What we've been called on to do is to support the U.S. In bringing back a group of American citizens back to the U.S. safely and to ensure that they're safely monitored.
7: Three people have died since the outbreak, and five passengers who left the ship are infected. Authorities say the risk to the Canary Islands is low. No one on board is showing symptoms. I'm Jennifer King.
6: Tenuous ceasefire appeared to be holding today after the U.S. struck two Iranian oil tankers. The country, meanwhile, that hosts the U.S. Navy's regional headquarters, says it arrested dozens of people it alleged to be linked to Iran's Revolutionary Guard. Those attacks on Friday cast doubt on the tenuous month-old ceasefire and whether or not it will really hold up. Meanwhile, President Trump told reporters that leaders of Russia and Ukraine have agreed to a 3-day ceasefire.
9: So they're going to be transferring almost immediately 1,000 prisoners from each side. That's very good. Russia, Ukraine.
10: You plan to talk to them again to try to get
9: I will. I'd like to see a big extension.
6: And the president also says that he believes that this particular ceasefire could, in fact, lead to an end to the years-long war between Russia and Ukraine. The mass exodus of New York's wealthy continues. Correspondent John Scott has more.
11: Major Wall Street firms and prominent billionaires are relocating operations outside New York City in response to Mayor Zoran Mamdani's tax-the-rich policies. Critics warn the wealth flight will harm the city's economy and could lead to higher taxes for middle-class residents.
6: And that report from correspondent John Scott. More from townhall.com.
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6: America's employers delivered a surprisingly strong 115,000 new jobs last month, despite an economic shock from the war with Iran.
13: Hiring was better than the 65,000 economists had expected, though it was decelerated from the 185,000 jobs created in March. The unemployment rate remained at a low 4.3%. The war has caused the biggest disruption of global oil supplies in history and sent average U.S. gasoline prices surging past $4.50 a gallon this week. But the conflict hasn't done much damage to the American job market so far.
6: That is correspondent Bernie Bennett reporting. China says exports have risen 14.1% in April compared to a year ago, despite the Iran war and lingering impact from higher U.S. tariffs. The data were released today, just days ahead of a planned meeting next week between President Trump and Chinese leader Xi Jinping in Beijing that beat analysts' expectations and is a big improvement from the month of March for China. More from Town Hall. A number of ex-Big Ten and NFL football players are suing their former school over a doctor's alleged sexual abuse.
14: 30 former Ohio State football players, including some former NFL players, are agreeing to join a federal lawsuit against the university over the sexual abuse of student athletes decades ago by a team doctor. Rocky Ratliff, a lawyer in the case, said Thursday that the men have signed letters of agreement to join a lawsuit. Ohio State has fought lawsuits brought by former student athletes over its failure to stop abuse by Dr. Richard Strauss. Hundreds say they were abused by him. Ohio State says it has tried to reconcile with survivors through settlements, counseling services, and medical treatment. I'm Geffen Coolball.
6: U.S. stocks rose to records following the latest sign that the nation's job market is doing better than economists expected. You'll find more of these stories at townhall.com. From Washington, I'm Bob Agnew.
15: 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The time is now 11:05, and we've got traffic and weather for you. Starting off with weather, today we're expecting sunny conditions, highs around 78 degrees. Tonight, patchy fog along the coast, otherwise it should be mostly clear. Lows will be around 50 degrees. Both tomorrow and Monday should be mostly sunny by late afternoon, highs once again in the upper 70s. Your Monterey Bay boaters forecast for today, northwest winds around 5 knots, backing to west 15 to 20 knots, 3 to 4 foot seas, and northwest waves 4 feet at 9 seconds, along with patchy fog throughout the morning and a small craft advisory this evening. Moving on to your traffic report, Highway 17 still very slow moving from Idlewild Road all the way into Campbell. It looks like you're going to need to get closer to Camden Avenue before speeds pick up there. That's in the southbound direction from Camden Avenue to the Cats stop and go traffic, northbound 17 from Idlewild to the Cats stop and go traffic. The number to call in with your traffic reports, 475-1080. The time is now 11:06. Coming up next here on your favorite radio station, it is time for hour two of the Saturday special with your host, Michael Zwirling.
1: And to officially open hour number two, here is our hour two intro for the Saturday special.
16: Oh, hello, darling. I hate to hang up

0: Well, it's only about 2.5 weeks or so before the election.
1: Yeah, we're running out of time.
0: Yeah, exactly.
1: Hurry up.

0: there's a picture of a side gate to enter the SpaceX facility. Pictures of Sandia Labs. It's just critical infrastructure pictures everywhere throughout these chat groups.
1: As a recruitment guide.
0: Yes.
1: That's insane. Okay, this is, you heard it here first, guys. Okay, Chinese CCP is recruiting Americans to work in the U.S. Army or whatever, our armed forces, to report back to China.
2: This is no surprise to you, Amy, right? You know about these. Yeah,
3: yeah.
4: All right.
0: It all sounds insane, but we've watched it firsthand just by living here. I mean, all of my neighbors can vouch for all of this stuff as well. And during the invasion, people kept asking if I was scared or I was nervous, and I said, I'm not scared at all. These people are not staying where I live. They're going where you live, and they've done just that.
1: Mm-hmm. That's insane. All right, Corey, man. Hey, man, thank you for joining us on the air. Appreciate you, man, very much.
0: Of course. Thank you guys very much. Have a good day.
1: Thank you, Mike. Thank you, Corey. Catch you later. Hey, Corey, what do we have? Alice?
2: Yeah, we have Alice in Pacific Grove. I'll put Alice on next. Alice, you're on KSCO. Thanks for waiting.
5: Oh, you're welcome. Thanks for taking my call. So I would like to tell you some questions I would like to ask to any of the candidates, Democrat, Republican, governor, senator, et cetera. Number one is, what is the percentage of the federal income tax do you think businesses should pay? Right now, the top 1% pays about 40% of our taxes. Do you think they should pay a lot more, a little more, or no more? How much do you think is their fair share? Do you think the people who cross our borders illegally should be able to receive welfare? Do you think that people who receive food stamps should be restricted from buying food that is not healthy or necessarily good for them? Do you think people who are able-bodied between the ages of 18 and 65 should be required to work? If they don't, should they still get welfare benefits? I have more than that, but those are questions that I just think would make for very interesting discussion, and it sort of gives you, the people, an idea of the mindset of the people running for office.
1: Okay, let me ask you this. I'm assuming that you're asking these questions because you don't think it's fair for an able-bodied person not to work and sit home and get some income, right? I'm assuming that. Am I correct?
5: No, I'm just asking. If they are able-bodied, quite capable of working, but they don't damn well want to, is it okay for our tax dollars to go towards those people?
1: All right, let me take you down a road, actually, on this, Alice. So, currently, I think there's a thought process involved, and there's three letters I want to throw at you called UBI, Universal Basic Income. This is something that's been going on for a while now, thinking, hey, I want to provide just a general guy who wants to sit at home with some money, enough for him to be able to buy some food and have a home, okay? I personally don't agree with that. I don't agree with UBI. But with the way things are going, I think UBI is getting more and more and more attention. Now, here's where some of this stuff comes into play. I follow the metrics of the market quite frequently because this is my business. I do loans. So with loans, what's the biggest thing for people to say? Rates. What are rates doing? Well, rates are dependent on a thing called the Fed. And the Fed monitors employment. I want you to know a couple numbers. 4.3% unemployment throughout the United States. In California, 5.9%, so about 2% higher, a little bit over 2.5% higher than the national rate. So what else is going on here? Amazon, 16,000 people laid off. Facebook, 20% of their workforce laid off. More and more layoffs are going to be coming down the pike, and this is what's going to be happening. People are going to be unemployed, all right, unless they have skills to offer to get employed. Now, what does that mean? It means that we need to have more money. Now, part of government's responsibility is, number one, safety, providing a safe place for you to live. That's why you have a government. Secondly, is some of the social services that we have. And this is where we get into the whole capitalist versus socialist versus communist, debates and so forth and so on. A lot of the people we have in office today are all about socialism. I want to provide you free health care. I want to make your baby born for free. I want to give you free dental care. All right. Now, this is the problem with this. If you have

0: more government positions than you have outside positions or what we call private sector positions, how are people going to pay into the tax base to give everybody these free things? You can't have free without free.
1: Amen.
0: Okay. So I personally think you're absolutely, absolutely right. 100%. Social services, look, you can't have a minimum wage of $30, which is what they're trying to do in Los Angeles right now. You can't have a minimum wage of $20. When I was growing up, I worked at Taco Bell. It was one of my first jobs. I think it was $3.35 an hour, right? That wasn't my permanent job or station in life.
1: You also probably lived with your parents, right? And you did
0: well, that was when I was 16. I was working when I was 16, right?
1: My grandson works in a deli, and he makes like $17 an hour, but he puts it all away because he doesn't buy food for himself. His parents do that. He doesn't provide shelter for himself. His parents do that.
0: Yep, yep. These jobs are not meant for you to provide a stable income off of. We're supposed to have private sector jobs where you graduate to those positions. So you're working this in high school, you make a few bucks to, spend on the weekend or do whatever you need to do. These are not the jobs you need to have to sustain yourself and your family.
1: Very few percentage-wise, very few. I think it's like 11% of head of households in America make minimum wage.
0: And these are trigger words, Alice. So these are words that the politicians will use to get you to say, oh, I'm so sad. Yeah, we should provide a basic wage for people. I feel bad for this guy. Well, feel bad for yourself. I'm going to use the airplane analogy. Put on your own oxygen mask before you help your child next to you. Because if you get incapacitated while this airplane is decompressing, you're not going to be able to put it on him or yourself. So put it on first. Save your own household. Then save everybody else. Right now, I can't save anybody else's household. I'm done. I don't have any more money left over at the end of the month after my car payment, my insurance payment, my, the taxes that the government is taking from me. So it has to stop. We have to stop chest dumping and saying we're green, we're social, we're this. Dude, help yourself at some point. So Alice, I'm in a complete agreement with you. I love you. Exactly.
1: What about food stamps and buying food that is not healthy?
0: Look, everybody gets down on their luck. And this is one more. You actually prompted me for this thing. Check this out. Do you remember on the debate stage they were talking about how all these homeless people are – what was her name? Katie Porter. She said, well, you know what? Homeless people are down on their luck. They missed their mortgage payment. Now, I think it was Becerra who said, I want to help people who missed their mortgage payment. What percentage of people do you think are homeless because of their mortgage payment?
1: Yeah.
0: What percentage of people do you think are the college students spending the night in their car as a considered a homeless person?
1: Yeah.
0: What percentage? None. Like 0.1% or something like that. Okay. California has become the go-to destination for homeless people. So if you're going to be on drugs, if you're going to take the super meth, which is what Spencer Pratt was talking about, and your heroin and stuff, I'm not interested in helping you, dude. I'm not. You want to get into a facility? Cool. I'll help you with that. If you stay clean, okay, I'll help you with that. And again, back to your whole the debate about whether I want to give you food stamps or not. Okay, cool. I'm down with it. I'll help you for 5 months. 6 months. After that, my friend, I got to help you get a job and get on your own because I can't keep feeding you for the rest of your life.
1: Yeah, that's a good way to look at it. It also forces them to take a step, which would probably be one of the best things that could happen to them.
0: Yeah, duh. This is called common sense, right? So I'm surprised, but these candidates are running on emotion. I interviewed a gal. She was from, what's that think tank in Washington, D.C.? I think it was the Hoover Institution. Heritage Foundation. She said something awesome to me. We're playing on the emotions of the feminist movement, okay? Which is interesting, right? To me, I never heard that before. But we're playing to those emotions because we tend to be fair. We tend to be thinking, oh, this guy's down on his luck. I got to help him. To what extent are you going to help this guy? You have children, Alice?
1: I do. I have a beautiful daughter.
0: How old, roughly? Give me a range. Is she old enough to go out and drive a car?
1: Oh, she's 41. 40.
0: Okay.
1: She's 41.
0: Okay, well, let's take her down a few years, okay? Let's take her down to 20. What if your 20-year-old was living with you and you gave them the credit card to help them out? And he said, hey, man, okay, just, buy some clothes or buy some food, whatever you need. I'll help you out. Maybe you're thinking maybe $5 to $1,000 a month, $500 to $1,000 a month, right? And they come back at you and they say, hey, Mom, I was out shopping with my friends, And this Louis Vuitton bag was a little bit more than that $1,000, so I spent $2,000, okay? What do? You first of all, you snap the card in half, and you take it back from her, and you say, okay, that's it, you're off. Then you're like, oh, I feel so bad, I should have talked to her that way. And you go back and give her the card again. And she comes back tomorrow and says, Mom, I tried to buy this Maserati yesterday, and your card got declined. What? Then you take the card away, you put her in her room, and you give her three books to read before 12 o'clock, okay?
1: That would never happen in this household, I can tell you.
0: But that's what's going on. That's what California is doing.
1: I would never give her a credit card.
0: That's what California is doing. And we can't keep subsidizing Maseratis and Louis Vuittons and Hermes loafers and private trips to, you know, the Hawaiian Islands, okay? We can't do this.
1: Yep, you're right. Yep,
0: does that make sense?
1: Yes, it makes perfect sense. I would never give my daughter my credit card. However, I did help her buy a car, and she, life is going to pay me back.
0: but what kind of car? I hope it wasn't a Maserati. Well, if it was, good for you.
1: No,
0: okay.
1: A beautiful little four. What do you call it? Four door Rogue. Rogue. And I think it was about $40,000. She put down $20,000, and I loaned her $20,000, and she pays me back every month a little bit.
0: There you go. There you go. So that's the way we should treat government. Okay. I believe in the whole safety. I believe in helping out our people and our children. But at some point, please, go get a job, okay?
1: Amen. And it's the best thing that could happen to them.
0: Absolutely. Absolutely.
1: Okay, thank you.
0: Thank you, Alice. Thanks for calling in. I appreciate you.
1: Bye-bye.
0: Bye. Okay. Who do we got?
2: Well, you got Dick in Santa Cruz about the estate tax. Let's take Dick. Dick,
0: holy cow. Let's go. Talk to me.
3: Yeah, hi. Yeah, I'm calling because, you know, all the fraud talk, and then now you hear about all the taxes they want to raise on everybody. It's very interesting.
0: Yeah.
3: It's like they got their hand slapped in the cookie jar, and so they have to make the cookie jar bigger. Anyway, it's all expected. Mine's a personal question. I'm a homeowner here in Santa Cruz. There's a couple things. There's taxes that are creeping, and I'm not sure if everybody realizes them. I don't know if you have the stats under your in front of you or in your head. But there's things like called estate or death taxes. There's capital gains taxes. There's sales taxes on your house if it's over a certain amount, I think. Those three things.
0: Mansion tax.
3: What's that?
2: Sales tax?
0: It's called the mansion tax. Mansion tax. If you have a house over a certain value, then the government wants 5% of that or something like that. In Los Angeles, it's 6% on a house over $5 million. In San Jose, it was a house over $2 million. They raised it to, I think, $2.5 million now.
3: I heard something like 25% or something, but I'm thinking the capital gains or something.
0: Well, capital gains, I think, is at 40%, depending on what bracket you're in. But yeah, you're right. So you paid for that house with your post-tax dollars. Okay, so you already paid the government the tax. You paid for it for all that stuff through your post-tax dollars. Now they want a cut of your profits. And why do they want that cut of your profits? This is the whole billionaire tax all over again, right? Why do they want that? Because they spent too much money. Okay? That's why they want it.
3: I know. That's what I just said about the fraud, too. But the numbers themselves, I heard something like if you're going to sell your – okay. And then let's move on to the death tax. What do you know about the death tax in California and specifically Santa Cruz County?
0: So I don't know about the death tax in particular, but there is Prop 19, which means when I die or if somebody who has children dies, they don't get to pass on their homes unless it's a primary home. So my favorite example of that is a disabled child. If you have a disabled child, you bought her a house, let's say, because you want to make sure she has a home for the rest of her life, and you bought her a house. To you, that's an investment property. To her, that's her primary home. Upon your death, that disabled child now has to cannot make that her primary home because you're not giving up a primary home. You're giving up an investment property. So she gets taxed at the new rate. You bought it for $300,000. Taxes there are $3,000 a year. Now it's worth $2.3 million. Taxes now are $24,000 a year. So where's $3,000 versus $24,000? That disabled child, you bought her the house because she couldn't make money on her own. Now, how the hell is she going to pay that tax?
3: Yeah, is that the same as when they basically denudered Prop 13 a few years
0: ago?
3: This
0: is it.
3: Okay, that's where.
0: This is one of them.
3: Where,
0: this is just one of them. There's many.
3: That's where. Let me just get it straight in my head, okay?
0: Yep.
3: That's where you pass on. your kids, I have two of them, and my house is probably going to be worth more than a couple million. You know, I've done a lot of improvements, and I had it for 35 years or more. And I know they're going to be reevaluated at a current tax level, and they can't take the taxes that I've been paying, even though they've been going up like crazy anyway. But they can't take my basis. I guess that's the word.
0: Yep, exactly. Your tax base.
3: Okay. Okay,
0: they'll reevaluate the house at the current market value.
3: Right, right. And that applies for houses right now over $2 million in Santa Cruz County. Everything over $2 million gets... They make it so difficult to understand all this stuff.
0: So there's a couple things.
3: All I know is they want to get in my wallet, you know?
0: 100%. 100% they want it. But here's the thing. So Santa Cruz might have a local jurisdictional tax, but this Prop 19 stuff is state taxes, okay? So
3: yeah.
0: It's based on California.
3: Yeah.
0: So two different stories, and every county is going to have some different things. But again, why do you need more money from me? Because you're overspending on other areas.
3: Hey,
0: I don't want to give you any more money.
3: The borders are open down in San Diego. We need more money. Come on. That's
0: exactly.
3: Well,
0: a great question, actually. That's a great question. Thanks, Dick. I appreciate
3: you. Thanks for the program. Thank you very much.
2: Okay, let's go to Rory, our next caller. Rory, you're on with Ramin and Amy and me.
4: Yes, Michael and Amy, thanks for having Ramin again.
0: Hey.
4: So I found him. Ramin, thanks for your weekly updates on this current electoral cycle. Appreciate it. And just a
0: appreciate
4: quick
0: you.
4: Note, that, thank you. That $8 million pad that Kamala bought, her monthly property tax is almost $6,700. Just think about that. And
0: yep.
4: What was she, a DA, attorney general, SOS? I forget all her. And she climbed up the ladder, and we know how she got there, being good friends with Willie Brown. But anyway, that's just think about that. $8 million house, just the property tax is almost $6,700 a month. It's $80,000 a year. So the other thing I wanted to bring up, and maybe you touched on it earlier because I had other things going on and I didn't hear the whole second hour, the home care Medicare fraud that's currently being revealed in California. You know, we know we got the Somali pirates and their whole leering centers and all the garbage they did in Minnesota
0: yes.
4: and they're doing in California. But have you talked about the home care fraud that's being committed in California? And I have a brother-in-law, and I don't know his whole situation, but he had a stroke last fall, and to my knowledge, they're not getting any help. And tens of millions of dollars are being siphoned off into fraudulent, apparently fraudulent enterprises here in California.
0: Yeah, so this is just one more rabbit hole, right? These are all potholes that we've dug for ourselves in California, and they have to fill in the pothole gaps for everywhere. And you know what it is? It's all government stuff, right? So when a government does something, it has to hire consultants, it has to hire engineers, it has to hire, you know, people who've done this before, and that's where half, one-third of the money is going to the consultants, to the people who have to say this program works, this program doesn't work, auditors, so forth and so on. Then another third goes to the engineers and stuff like that. Then the other third goes back to actual programs. But you're talking about home health care, you know, like the Visiting Angels thing. That's a great business, and I'm sure that the government, we haven't even dug into that stuff yet, but I'm sure that that's another pothole that we've got that we need to dig into. So you got the hospice stuff, you got the homeless stuff, you got the train stuff. You got everywhere you look in California, it's a grift one after the other. So you're absolutely right about that, 100%.
4: You know, when Tom McClintock ran for governor way back, and I voted for him, first thing he was going to do is audit the state's books. And that's, what, 20 years ago?
0: Yeah.
4: That needs to happen. And I'm going to be going for your guest that's running for controller. And I just saw an ad by Kanalakis. And her, you know, it was a quick video ad online. And it's like, oh, we got to stop the hateful Trump administration from coming into California and blah, blah.
0: Which ad was this? Was it for Katie Porter?
4: No, for Kanalakis for controller.
0: Oh, geez. Okay. Yeah.
4: You know who I'm talking about.
0: Yep. I know who she is.
4: Floating around.
0: Black suit. She had a black suit on.
4: Yeah. And then he talks about her grandfather was a, you know, a Holocaust victim. And well, that's fine. But that doesn't mean you can just thieve on us and lie and then cover up. They want somebody like her in there because she's a cover-up artist.
0: Look, man, Poverty Olympics is one thing, and then also the Trump Olympics is another thing. So Poverty Olympics, I grew up with from a poor family. My dad came over here with $12. Katie Porter says she has a minivan with 189,000 miles on it. I don't believe a damn word of any of these people, okay? Maybe his dad came over with 12 bucks, and they have a suitcase full of $1,200 or whatever, but it's fine. And then they got the whole Trump thing. I hate Trump, F Trump, do this to Trump, blah, blah, blah. That's not a platform, man. Give me some accountability. No. Tell me where you're going to fix things. We're beyond that. But here's the problem. Have you seen your ballot yet? Have you looked at it?
4: I just got it last week, and I'm going to be, you know, since
0: you've
4: been
0: going
4: over, I'm going to start reading.
0: Open it up for me, because, do it right now. I want you to see the first page, okay, which is the governor's page. Now, you tell me who you're going to pick for the governor, because if I was a guy who was not into politics and I didn't know about this stuff and my neighbor came over to my house and said, hey, where's your ballot? I'll open it up, and I'll say, what the hell? 62 guys are running for governor. It's broken up into three sections, Republicans, Democrats, and Independents. Who are you going to pick?
4: Right.
0: How are you going to pick that name? You can say, well, Smith looks good, I guess. He's a business owner and, you know, whatever, right? Because you're not in the game. You're not in the politics scene. I wasn't in the game. And if I would have known about, you know, these people, that's the grift. It's insane. 62 people running for governor? Get a life. I'm done with that. It's crazy, right? And then on top of that, you're going to pick...
4: It's always
0: you're
4: like
0: pick
4: that
0: the guy you think
4: in California.
0: Yeah, it's terrible,
4: right?
0: I love it. It's terrible.
4: Well, there my wife moved the pile.
0: All right.
4: I think I can find it. But there was that one election, and I think it was when Newsom was running. It was as if there was no election. The media, I don't know if it was the guy from the Federal Reserve. Remember him? The Dutch cash guy. I forget. Kashkarian.
0: No.
4: Remember?
0: There you go. Yeah, it was Armenian guy, I think, right?
4: Anyway, he might have been Armenian. Yeah, but he had been on one of the Federal Reserve banks. It was like it didn't happen. It just kind of the media just ignored it. It's like, is there an election for governor going on? I mean, it was crazy, but it was a coordinated effort with the media. Okay, I'm opening up the ballot of my daughters that moved to Tennessee 7 years ago.
0: There you go.
4: I told Santa Cruz County multiple times.
0: There you go.
4: Anymore. She's out of state. And guess what? They just keep coming. So
0: and
4: I
0: how many
4: up.
0: Of you are out there that are righteous people that are going to say she doesn't live here anymore? And how many are not righteous people who are going to say I'm just going to vote for this stuff,
4: and
0: right?
4: Cheat. Yep.
0: Yeah.
4: Yep.
0: Can I ask you a favor?
4: Yeah.
0: Can I ask you a favor? Please. Can you please go talk to your whole street today, tomorrow, the next day, just walk down and say, hey, did you vote? I don't know if you heard the story. I went to a friend's house just yesterday. My wife said, let's go have some tea over their house. I said, okay, let's go. I said, where's your ballot? I threw them away. I said, what?
4: I know.
0: Yeah. I said, what are you talking about? He tossed it. Go get them. So I went into a recycle bin and I pulled out three ballots. And then there's a household of five. Two of the people aren't registered. I said, you're registering right now. Let me go to my website, and I'll register you right now to the California registered website. I'll throw it on here. Hold on. You got to find it. But, you got to ask your neighbors, man. This election is so important, honestly. And if we don't vote and if we don't get our friends to vote and our family to vote, we're screwed.
4: You're right, Ramin, and I'll commit to this. I will certainly work my friends' circle, and I can also at church. Because there's a lot of people. It's like,
0: awesome.
4: How many of you are voting? So I will do that starting tomorrow, even though it's Mother's
0: you.
4: Day.
0: And listen,
4: we'll do
0: the
4: it
0: site to register to vote, it's called registertovote.ca.gov. You can do it until May 18th, and you can still go get your ballot, okay? Registertovote.ca.gov. Tell your church. Tell your friends. I actually went to my Bible study group the other day, and I told them, you guys all need to register to vote. Well, who hasn't voted yet? Five hands raised their hands. Well, what are you talking about? Come on.
4: Yeah. I do know that the Calvary Chapels and the one in San Jose fought the county on the whole pandemic deal all the way to the U.S. Supreme Court and won. But
0: exactly.
4: I hear Chino Hills is ballot harvesting at their church, and a number of others are doing the same, and they are bringing results. And
0: good.
4: So I encourage those people. Thank you for your time, Michael and Amy. Thank you for keeping this in front of us as a citizenry. Ramin, God bless you and keep up the good work.
0: I appreciate
4: you.
0: Thank you.
4: For your next edition. Bye-bye.
2: Bye, Rory. Here comes Shane in Australia. Shane, you're on.
0: Shane.
5: Hey, g'day, Michael. G'day, Michael. All my best, Amy.
2: And what about
6: Hi,
2: poor
6: Shane.
2: Ramin?
5: How about me? Am I talking liberal over here? Come on. G'day.
6: Just wanted to say g'day to you. And
1: good
6: I just want to say with Ramin, good on you. I like your passion, mate. You sound like a good patriot, mate. And
0: thank
6: I am
0: you.
6: A patriot for the Australian people, and I do stand up for them because the truth is, guys, because, you know, a lot of many people can't deal with the truth, but, and I'd go with this, just first, this report. There's a report from Oxfam International, and it says that the resisting the rule of the rich protecting freedom with billionaire power. Now, billionaire wealth in the world jumped by 16% in 2025, three times faster than the past 5 years' average of 18.3 trillion, its highest level in the history, according to a new Oxfam report. Now, the surge of billionaires throughout the world coincides with the US Trump administration pursuing a pro-billionaire agenda. Now, with this, they say that billionaires are 4,000 times more likely to hold political power in your country. And with Australia, Australia's gone, mate, just between you and me, from a long-term generational Australian whose forefathers fought for your country's freedoms and your people's freedoms. We're being done in, Ramin. Every state and territory in this country is in billions of dollars debt to a corporation, American-based, and it's run by billionaires. And, I, you know, just from a behavioural side, Ramin, I think it's a more of a mental health problem because I've always wondered, I wouldn't want all that money. I'd be giving it straight to programs for future generations, and I think that'd be the intelligent thing for a decent person to do within a good society. But I think it's a sickness from capitalism. But generally, what would you do, Ramin? You got forefathers who only 85 years ago fought alongside the US, and we actually fought in every conflict since. But was that just a disguise to get us and our fighters to go and fight for you guys while really in the real thing? Because we're just straight up, you know, we're straight up to you.
0: Yep.
6: If you've got in trouble, we'll go and fight for you and we'll do, we're decent people. But it seems to be...
0: I love Australians.
6: But we're gone, mate, and I won't go into that too much, but we're being done in by every state and territory in debt while all our incredible resources, Ramin, do you know anything about the resources that are being generated out of this country while we're going down? And my biggest one, Ramin, I'm doing it for our children. You know, we've got no chance. We're a little bank account for the psychopath rich people who seemingly are running the world's economies. But why would you or anybody be behaving to somebody who actually fought for their lives? That's what I've always wondered, Ramin. Only 85 years ago, we finished World War II. World War I, the Australians fought and died in their tens of thousands before the Americans came into World War I, saving many of your lives. And now, you know, you go on about your lives and all your big problems. You've got 360 million people. We're only a little population of 27. Our roads are falling apart. We're being filled up with third world country people. They're not assimilating. They're very abrupt and not really nice. There's some nice ones, but generally they're here to take over and replace us, Ramin. And whatever you see on the propaganda of Australia, it's all crap, mate. We're being done in, Ramin. And I just find that
0: you know
6: really
0: what my favorite episode of that is?
6: By American corporations.
0: Well, not just American. I think you're also being done in with the Chinese corporations, too. If you look at that very closely, they're your neighbors up there. But my favorite example of this is what you guys did during COVID. You guys really took COVID to the extreme, right? You guys had camps where if I wasn't vaccinated, I have to go to a camp, and I can't come out of it until I'm healed or whatever. So this was a great experiment that you guys conducted in there, right? I'll tell you this. For Australians, my sister-in-law is an Australian, and I love her. And I think you guys are the most resilient people I've ever seen. One of my favorite things about you guys is the SAS. You guys were the first SAS, right? You guys were the tough guys back in World War II. You guys made that service what it was, and you guys were the toughest fighters. Dude, I got to tell you, you got to take your country back, man, one by one. And I think where it starts for you guys as well as here is local offices, man, school board, city council, blah, blah, blah. Just get in there and cut these world people out of your business, man, because that's what's happening with you guys, I think. You have a lot of world influence on your stuff with the billionaires, with the millionaires, and so forth, right? So that's kind of my take on what Australia is happening. Am I in the right channel here?
6: Look, there's a great senator. I can't get his name right now. Bernie Sanders, but he explained it very clearly that your country is also being controlled by an oligarchic world system that is actually really detrimental to future generations. My field is generational behaviour, Ramin. I look at generational conditioning to make all children in this world have a balance where they can have a good natural environment and a good economy. But generally, in the last, say, 20 to 30 years, Ramin, we are being like a vampire, is absolutely sucking. And people say, oh, good Australian. Most people are very ignorant towards what an Australian is, mate. You know, I mean, you think, oh, you know, you see it on a movie or something. No, you haven't got a clue, mate. No offence, Ramin. You've got to have a brother-in-law and sister-in-law. We've been social, psychologically devastated by our proper culture over probably since the end of, or the invent of TV and all the other stuff that came in this country. But there are a few Australians around that I see, and I just find it amazing how the wars, if you looked at World War One and World War Two, we were really decent. We really thought you were allies. I don't think you're an ally, mate. I don't think Trump's an ally, Michael. Sorry to tell you. And I don't think he's a very nice person. I think he's got $6 billion in the last while he's been in power. And nobody in political power should be getting any money. But guess what? All our political party are all run by the CIA. Do you know that? We're run by the, not any other intelligence agency. The CIA run this country, and our democracy is a shambles because they only put the corrupted bastards who are usually, to get a really good person in political power, you've got to have some real bastard, you know, a person who's not a nice person. And year after year, for decades, we've had to put up the Australians who've got reasonably common sense and decency still. We've got to have these people in power who are just doing what they're doing for their foreign landlords, who, and our country and our children are really in grave danger.
2: Quick question for you, Shane. Quick question.
6: Yeah, sorry, Michael.
2: What is the power of talk radio? I think they call it talk back radio in Australia, right? Is it a force there or not these days?
6: No, shut it. It's shut down, mate. It's shut down. Unless you're an idiot and you're just talking about some crap, but if you're talking about something that's very relevant, I don't know if you've seen our new laws, but we're run by foreign intelligence agencies for the billionaires, the foreign billionaires who are sucking all our wealth out, and our children are going to have nothing. All our roads are falling apart, Michael. Our country's been filled up with millions and millions of these people who are devastating to the natural environment. I did natural environment for years for the Bay, our Bay, to try to get kids to put marine parks in there and all this. In the last few years, while our billionaires who work for your billionaires making a fortune in their addictive, greedy behaviour, they've just let huge amounts of people in who are just devastating to our culture. They don't assimilate, and then they destroy everything that moves because they come from countries that are already devastated. So,
5: Shane, can I throw something back at you real quick, okay?
6: Yep.
5: Are you familiar with some of the stuff we were doing in Venezuela? We were shooting those gunboats. Remember that, those drug boats, right? Do you remember that?
6: Yes, that's right. Yeah, probably migrants or something.
5: They were boats full of drugs that were leaving Venezuela. Okay. You know where they were going? Yep. They weren't coming to America. You know where they were going?
6: Australia.
5: No, they were going to Europe, okay? So the Europe oligarchy, as you say, the Bernie Sanders angle of things, okay, they were going to Europe. So there's a lot of control in Europe, and we have the whole Klaus Schwab thing with all those guys. Why do you think Newsom went to the German Economic Forum? Why do you think he was going to all these places? That's the globalists, okay? So Trump stopped the drug trade going to Europe. Why? He defanged them. Another thing he did, I'm not supporting Trump, but I'm telling you some of the things that you want to take into context. We were paying for NATO, a lot of it. Now, during this, the war that we have with Iran currently, what happened? We asked NATO, hey, come on, NATO, come on, we're your buddies, aren't we? Come help us at least monitor the what's going on in the Straits over here. And they said, no, we're not interested. Spain even stopped our Air Force from overflying there with our Air Force bases there. So we saw that NATO is not our buddy. So what did we do with Venezuela? I'm going to tie the dots here for you. Venezuela was providing 20% of the oil to China. Iran was providing 40% of the oil to China. So now 60% roughly of the oil that China needs for the engine of its economic evolution is being stopped. So if you want to say Trump's a globalist, I'm going to disagree with you. Trump is stopping the globalist move forward. And I'm going to agree with you on some things. I'm going to say, yeah, we have a globalist agenda here in America, especially these 15-minute cities, these road diets of creating these bike lanes. We want to be like Europe. Trump has stopped that progression towards the progressive left. So I'm going to disagree with you saying that Trump is a bad guy. I think Trump is more of a world stage guy, and he's stopped the World Economic Forum, these globalists, and these, you know, George Soros of the world from making America like them. So I don't know what your take is on that, but I'd love to hear your opinion.
6: Well, he's made $6 billion, Ramin. You know, that's not a bad paycheck, mate. How many billions have you got, and Michael and Amy? How many billions have you got? $6 billion to one individual is a good indictment in history as a behavioral scientist that we're in a sick society generally throughout the world. It's the billionaires, Ramin, and he is one of them. And he has made a fortune in office, which I find a real disgrace, because I thought, you know, just common sense would be saying, if anybody's getting so much money and your country's getting so many problems, especially the allied countries that are being seemingly raped of all its resources and degrading both socially and ecologically, it's just common sense that you'd see that he's a part of the party. Okay, they're having a great party. With the our top richest person in this country, Ramin, Gina Rinehart, who's supposed to own all our minerals, which is just a puppet for the oligarchs, and our so-called new party that's coming up, what's her name? Hansen, she's an old fish shop woman. They put these people in power, but a couple of months ago, Donald Trump said, come over to our little party in, you know, Mar-a-Lago or whatever they have. We'll have their big parties with their children and stuff. And they had a what do you call it, you know, when they all get dressed up. Well, he called them over and they went over in a private jet and they had a party. Well, Gina Rinehart gave a new jet to our new political party, mate. And, you know, it's all corrupt, Ramin. It's just, you know, common sense, mate. But the children in this country, I just feel so sorry for them, and I've tried to do the best I can. But the powers that be in history are going to just ruin the country that fought for your guys' lives. The Australians fought for you guys. And if we were 80, 90 years ago, mate, I'll tell you right now, I won't say too much, but Michael, love you, mate, for letting me have a talk. And Ramin, good on you, mate. And Amy, always my
5: you,
6: best to you guys.
2: Yeah,
6: have a great day.
2: We've always loved you, Shane.
7: But
2: Trump came to office with $6 billion. He didn't make it while in office. He earned it. He earned it ahead of time. So,
6: well, he might have earned it from our resources, Michael. Because our resources are going to your country's wealth, to a few people up top. I know your majority of the population are probably struggling.
2: You must be listening to other media besides KSU. I'm sorry to hear that. I wished you only
6: go to Oxford.
2: To
6: hey, Michael, go to Oxfam. Go to Oxfam International Report. It's a proper scientific economic platform that tells you the facts and figures. I just think you've got some sort of alliance to him, Michael. I don't know why, but the guy is part of a class of people who are raping kids' futures, mate. That's what's happening. Socrates said it 300 years before.
2: Amy, wow. You have to talk to Shane here. Say something to Shane. I'm getting very upset here. Go ahead.
7: You
2: say something to Shane. What? I'm not going to stop Shane from talking. I love it when he calls.
7: I love the guy.
2: He's making me think that he's a liberal, a fucking liberal.
7: Hey,
2: that's what I mean. I'm starting to think
7: calm
2: that.
7: No, you can't say what they
2: wow.
7: hear and say it.
2: Okay.
6: You know, no, I'm here for children's future. I'm not a liberal. I care about children's
2: future.
6: You make
2: no sense. You've been brainwashed like all the others. And I'm right. so sorry to hear that.
7: You don't have
6: our country.
2: So
6: our country's going.
2: That.
6: Our country's being raped, Michael, by not. If you look at Andy Schwermlow, he's an economist guy. He's going into Parliament in this country. Andy Schwermlow, go on to Adam Stokes' thing. Have a listen to it, and I'll ring you next week. He gives you all the facts and figures. The people who are raping this country by saying they're an ally are American corporations, and behind them are the billionaires who have got a group of people who have got no consideration except for their wealth and their greed, just like Socrates had to deal with 300 years before Christ, Michael. And I'd be suggesting you look at Socrates, Plato's Republic, because it's a thing in human nature that people seemingly who are very primal and very aggressive get to the top of every civilization and they destroy it for everybody else because they're greedy, they're only considered about their own self, and they don't give any of that welfare to anybody except accumulating more to breed more of themselves. And in the end, Michael, that's the end of the civilization. I saw the wealth come here, Michael. We were a very simple society after World War II. Then the TV and the corporations came in, and slowly but surely they wanted to take more and more. And I work with the poor aftermath of that, Michael. I've been doing 28 years trying to help people, mate, just like yourself. If you were having trouble, Michael, I'd be just trying to help you, whatever country you come from. I'm an Australian. That's what Australians
2: do.
6: I'm not Liberal or Labor. I'm just a person who's trying to make a better world for the children. That's it,
2: okay,
6: Michael.
2: That sounds good to
7: That's
2: me.
7: Great, very
2: now,
7: good.
2: Now let me ask you this question, okay? You seem to have a hard-on for liberals. Excuse me, not liberals, for billionaires. Excuse me, Scar, sorry. Is there such thing as a billionaire who isn't bad in your book, Shane?
6: I work with addictions for 50 years, Michael. Addictions. And all I see are billionaires are an addiction. They're an addiction. They're just greedy, and they've got an addiction for compulsive accumulation
2: of wealth. So the answer to my question is no. You've never seen...
6: I love all people, because I'm a bit of a rough Christian, Michael, if you could see. But generally, I just think they've got an addiction, and I just wish they'd wake up and distribute that wealth into future generations. Because my dream is, Michael, I see children just after puberty in a state of genius. I talk to thousands and thousands of them, Michael, and I try to plant a seed for a future for their children's children. These people who are controlling us, Michael, no matter what they've hypnotized you with or mesmerized you with, it's not sustainable, and it's not a future for generations, both ecology and socially, all around the world. Ramin, it's an ecological collapse everywhere. And I just think we're in a state, Socrates said, 300 years before Christ in Plato's Republic, and I've been looking at that book for 50 years, and it can coincides with exactly the situation our species is in general. We've got to look at our species as a united group. These wars in Ukraine, these incredible killings of people in Palestine, it's disgusting for me to be a human being to see us so primal and so unevolved when we've got these billionaires making all their money in their big jets and all their big stuff and all this stuff. They're just an addict who's just not getting help. What they need is help to look at morals, principles, and the intelligence as an adult to look after future generations. That's all we're really after, Michael.
5: I want to throw something at you, okay? So, 1913 was the millionaire tax. I don't know if you remember that. 1913 was prior to World War II and World War I.
2: The beginning of the IRS.
5: You know how many millionaires? You know how many millionaires there were in 1913?
6: Well, all I know is the...
5: In 2024, there were 200 billionaires. Today's billionaires are yesterday's Rockefellers and Chase and Morgans and all those guys. They're the same guys, okay? Did the world change? Did the world make a difference, really, with today's billionaires? Yeah, it has. More jobs are created, more industries created. Yesterday, it took oil and railroads to make these things. Today, it's AI and it's tech companies that make these things. So today's billionaires are seriously yesterday's millionaires. And as the flywheel keeps spinning, it's easier to make $1 billion now. And if you have $1 billion, you're going to make more and more billions of dollars because interest and your business, accumulates and grows. Same thing with $100,000. If you add $100,000, it grows faster than $1,000. Okay. So these billionaires are growing at a faster rate. And that's just the way economics works. So if you want to say billionaires are terrible people or whatever, they should give back, well, it's going to be the same thing. I want to be a millionaire, okay? So I want to try to be a billionaire someday. I don't think I'll make it, but I'll try. But if you want to hinder the billionaire's progress, you're actually throwing rocks in front of your own path and saying, I don't want to be a millionaire. I don't want to be a $100,000 guy. I don't want to be a $600,000 guy. Wealth creation is what we're in the business to do right now. So does that make sense?
6: Well, all I can say, Ramin, you should come over and invest in Australia because you'll be able to get anything you want from any of the corrupted politicians and the system because it's all based on for your empire to, take all our resources. Our resources are going not to the Australians, mate. It goes to a few of the people who are the people who work for them. But generally, our country's going down like a lead balloon, mate. And I just as I said, the children who I worked for 20, I worked for nothing for 28 years. I mean, I'm one of those, you probably call me a communist, Michael, but I just work as a minimalist to try to show children not to be capitalists, because capitalism since the end of World War II has destroyed the economies, and gee, if you think it's a good social system, then I'd change my medication. We're in deep trouble, Australia, and that's all I'm crying to you guys with.
7: So you think a communist is the best? Sister?
6: No, I'm only joking, Amy. I'm just a bloke trying to make all children in this world, black, green, yellow, or whatever. I just want them to have a good world ecologically and socially. And I just can't see it when you've got people. Look, they've got addictions. I don't hate anybody. I work with addictions for 50 years, from alcohol, cigarettes, drugs. I worked with that for 50 years looking at addictions. And I just find the billionaires or the people who've got a huge amount of wealth, they've just had a lifestyle for generations, and they're very immature in a sense in certain ways, and they wouldn't be able to work in an iron lung, because they're really just they're accumulating the wealth from the social system's development, and they take the wealth for themselves. They distribute it to get more wealth, but generally that's just self-destructive in the long run for as civilizations go. Socrates,
5: I got to disagree with you. I got to disagree with you, man. I really do, because you know what? Billionaires are creating the jobs that you and I work for. And the billionaires are the guys, or the millionaires are the guys, who put some effort into making things happen. They're the guy that took a risk. He said, let me buy this company, and let me make it
6: like
5: work.
6: Like AI, they're going to put it everywhere and take everybody's jobs now, because they've got an AI thing now that can even make more money for themselves.
5: Let me ask you this. Do you want China to grab more AI than me? Or do you want you to be ahead of the game?
6: As I've said to Amy before, look at the Boxer Rebellion, and you'll see mm-hmm. that China is not run by the Chinese. And I tell Chinese, and this is only one Chinese person told me, yeah, you're right, because the other ones had been programmed to think China does run the country. A bit like Australia, Ramin. Australia does
5: not. You mentioned World War II a number of times, okay? Let's go back to World War II. Do you want Germany to have won the jet engine rocket race? Do you want that? Or do you want America to have won that, or you guys to have won that? So the same thing goes today. Do you want to win the AI race, or do you want some other country to win the AI race so they can have rockets and they can have jet engines and they can have faster railroads and they can have cooler cars, whatever it was? Technology will keep moving forward without you and me. It's not going to wait for you and me to catch up and think it's a good thing. It's going to keep moving.
6: Germany, Ramin, is more economically sound than Australia, and they got devastated in World War I and World War II, and Australia had the resources to make everybody in this country $100 million. Everybody in this country should have $100 million if it was distributed to the Australians, but everybody in this country is in debt, mate, and we're sinking like the Titanic, and I see it in our roads.
5: That's on you. That's on you and your next door neighbor.
6: We got perverted by foreign intelligence companies, and I'd look at the economic hitman. You know, he did the thing. The CIA guy he did his explanation on the Australia. Our country's been totally perverted by what I'd say is an ally that wasn't an ally, but it was really an enemy.
5: All right. This is going back to war, and you know what you can do. If you guys have a problem, you guys should get up and take your Australia back, just like California is now. We got a problem. Let's take our California back. It's the same story, man. We can sit and cry about AI is taking over the railroad chain. Now no more horses. Well, see, you know what? Sell your horse, build a railroad, and see how fast you go. That's what we got to do. We got to move with the punches, right? We can't just stay the same old game.
2: I have something to contribute from Kathy the troll, who sent an email.
7: Okay.
2: Australia's military involvement alongside the United States was rarely about defending Americans in the U.S. Rather, it was a strategy to defend Australian national interests by securing a powerful protector and stopping threats before they reached their shores. Thank you, Kathy the troll.
6: Hey, Michael, before you got into both World War I and World War II, Australians in Gallipoli got the Turks out of the war by attacking near Constantinople for the oil in the Suez Canal. And in 1941, 9 months before Pearl Harbor, Michael, my grandfather, who was an Olympic runner, got wounded with a whole pile of other Australians at a place called Tobruk. Now, if they hadn't stopped there in 9 months, And against incredible odds, they would have, the Japanese and the Nazis had the oil for the, from the, and the Suez Canal. But you know what stopped World War II? Australians, a few British and a few others at a place called Tobruk and other allies who were fighting a rear guard action, while 9 months later, Pearl Harbor was bombed. We did our share, but geez, I tell you what, 85 years later, mate, we're a poor, poor country, mate, both ecologically, socially, and you say take this country back, Ramin, what am I going to do? Get a Shanghai? They've taken all our guns 30 years ago. You know, a country that actually fought, you know, with guns to actually make our freedoms today. Our country is devastated. That's what I'm speaking for. That's just the facts. And to take it back, Ramin, what, take it back? Our country's a big hole where foreign, mainly American corporations have sucked everything out of it, mate. That's just the state of history. We can't dispute it. We really can't say I like it or not. That's just the facts of the figures of our history right now that I'm seeing played out for future generations to be the poor, white trash of the Asian region. That's what one of the Malaysian ex-prime ministers has called us. We're the white, poor trash. Thanks, USA. Much appreciated. Really appreciate you, McDonald's in Kentucky.
2: Do you know what Rory has texted? Rory says free market economies have freed millions of people worldwide. Shane is too simplistic, fixating on billionaires.
8: Yep. I hate the billionaire argument, Shane. I love you and I appreciate your comments, man. But you know what? It's all about resources, right? So in World War II, we made sure that we had the resources. Now we're trying to make sure that we have the resources to move on to 2027, 2028. And I appreciate Trump for doing that, to be very honest with you. Mm-hmm. Okay?
7: Yes.
6: Well, he's building a nice big building here, guys. He's building a big town, a big tower, and he's putting it on the coast. So I hope you can go there and have a look around. And when you're in your big building right up into the sky and up in the clouds, you can look down and you'll see these little anti things walking around, begging for food and going over the potholes and dealing, fighting with all these illegal migrants coming in. Well, you'll see a few of them in between, and they're the guys who actually fought for your lives now, dying in our hundreds of thousands in World War I and World War II.
2: That's the end of the show.
8: I appreciate you, man. I appreciate you.
6: You know what? Don't be that man.
7: That's all, folks.
2: You're listening to KSCO Santa Cruz, Salinas, Monterey, San Jose. See you next week. And here's the news coming up in 3 seconds here. Okay, thank you, Ramin. See ya.
9: Town Hall. I'm Mary Rose. A fragile month-old ceasefire appears to be holding in the Iran war as diplomacy continues and Iran reviews the latest U.S. proposal. Iran hosts the U.S. Navy's regional headquarters and says it arrested dozens of people that alleged were linked to Iran's Revolutionary Guard. Washington on Saturday awaited Iranians' response to its latest proposal for a deal to end the war, reopen the Strait of Hormuz, and roll back Tehran's disputed nuclear program. Health officials in several countries are contact tracing, trying to identify and follow people who may have come in contact with passengers who got sick or died. At a news conference, Dr. Michael Wadman, chair of emergency medicine at the University of Nebraska Medical Center, says a group of Americans coming from the hantavirus-stricken ship are headed to their special unit in Omaha.
10: We have protocols in the quarantine unit that provide for safe care of these persons, including just all the activities of daily living so that they can, you know, have a comfortable stay, but also have it in an area that's protected and limits the spread of pathogen.
9: The U.S. State Department is reviewing security at its consulates in Mexico amid escalating violence in border cities.
11: The review, focused heavily on Ciudad Juarez, one of the world's most dangerous cities, aims to better protect staff and visitors following the killing of individuals connected to the consulate. The move, which comes amid tense relations between Mexico and the U.S., and officials say it could result in the closure of some diplomatic offices. More than 4,000 deaths have been reported there since 2009, mostly linked to drug cartels. Officials say the move will help ensure vital services, including visa processing, continue safely. John Scott reporting.
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13: Google has reached a $50 million settlement in a class action lawsuit with a group of black employees.
14: The settlement includes a commitment to equity measures but does not admit liability. Plaintiffs April Curley, Ronica Lewis, Raina Reed, and Desiree Mayon were joined by other former workers from New York and California. The lawsuit claimed Google shunted black employees into lower-level positions, hazed interviewees, and that hiring managers deemed black candidates not googly enough, a dog whistle for racial discrimination. In a statement, attorney Ben Crump says the case is about accountability and that the settlement sends a clear message across Silicon Valley and beyond that companies must ensure fair treatment of black employees at every level. I'm Jennifer King.
13: A new study is suggesting that frequent consumption of eggs could be linked to a lower risk of Alzheimer's disease among older adults. The study was conducted by researchers at Loma Linda University in California. Breaking news and analysis at townhall.com. Spring cleaning isn't just for homes.
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17: Opinions expressed on the following program are not necessarily those of KSCO staff, management, or advertisers. If something is said with which you disagree, please let us know by writing to us at comments@ksco.com.

everybody. This is Dr. Duncan McCollum coming to you from KSCO Radio. Santa Cruz, right by the ocean here. And what a beautiful day it is. And I've been talking to a number of fellow healthcare providers across the country. Dr. Pompa was with us. Several other of the platinum doctors that get together weekly to discuss a theme that's going on in the healthcare system, in the healthcare as far as people go, and what is changing the outcome of their lives and their health. And one of the big things that came up was the premise of what your health should be and what it looks like. So, you know, this, the idea came up of most people operate based on their premise, what they know to be true or think to be true. So I wanted to discuss that a little bit, because I've talked about this in previous shows, but maybe not packaged the same way. The premise is the basic purpose or thought that you operate from. And it could be something that evolved over time based on several factors in your life, some not so good, some maybe favorable ones, but we tend to become less and less broad in our thinking the more and more we pull in on these events that have happened in our life. I was talking to a good friend of mine today, John, at the owner of APP&I Pool in Santa Cruz at our LTIP meeting, and he was mentioning that when his kids were young, he would volunteer in the school, and with all these young kids, 30 kids in a classroom back then, and what he noticed is when the kids are young, and I've talked about this for myself and even looking at my grandson, they're so full of life. They observe so much. They're so curious. They want to reach everything. Everything is new to them. And what happens as we go through life, we start to get our hands slapped. You know, don't touch that. Pull away from this. As my grandson's reaching to grab something off the shelf in the grocery store, you tend to want to pull him back so that he doesn't touch.

area and maybe not do well in another area. But what comes of it, as I was growing up, and I was very excited in my early years, once I had some issues with dyslexia, not being able to read, playing with mercury as a kid, injuries that I had, you start to withdraw your alliance from your own goals. And then you have a premise, which is, I can't. I'm not supposed to. I shan't. I shall not. And then, or you rebel and go, I'm going to anyway. And you go the opposite direction of what you may wish to go. So what all of the doctors were talking about is the premise that we have with health. And unfortunately, we've been inbred in the last 100-plus years with the premise that our body does not know how to heal itself, that the only thing that can keep us healthy is medicine or medication. And this premise is so deep and so deeply entrenched that even if you don't think you have that premise, I'm going to ask something, and maybe it's a yes or no question for you. Are you on any medications for any chronic conditions? If so, then I would say, unless it's a hereditary genetic condition, which even the genetic conditions are typically turned on by toxins in the environment that get into our body and turn on those bad genes. But if we are on some kind of medication on a daily basis, then we have adopted the premise that our body doesn't know how to heal itself. Now, this has come through years of stimulating information from the medical profession, from the pharmaceutical companies via ads, from our well-meaning parents and cousins, aunts and uncles and friends. But, you know, still, since we take more drugs than any country in the world, I would venture to say that more of us are on chronic medications than not. Now, me, I'm 70 years old. I'm not on any medications. And I know a few of my other patients are that way. And oftentimes patients come in and they go, I've got this condition, like my feet going numb. The doctors told me, medical doctors said I had peripheral neuropathy. You know, and it's a label that says they can't fix that condition. And what I found is, label or not, that condition is made up of several components. And when those nerves start to lose their function, then you get symptoms that can be called anything, right? So you've got these different nerves that come out of your low back and go down to your toes. There's several nerves. It's like many different, like a horse's tail. Each one of those hairs conducts a different signal. Some numbness, tingling, and others hot, another cold, another one limb position, another one vibration, another one controls your muscles, another one will control the blood vessels expanding or contracting, and limb position, balance, proprioception, like where your limb is. All of these are different nerves. It's not just one nerve going down there, and some get affected more than others. So these nerves start to die for whatever reason. Lack of oxygen and nutrients, too much poisoning, an injury to your spine, sitting too much, which is the new smoking, and you start to get these conditions. So then you go to the medical doctor eventually, and they say, you have a named disease, and this is it. It could be neuropathy, myalgia, peripheral neuropathy, anything. All it is a name describing a condition or a situation or a symptom. So we want to be careful about adapting those names or those premises, because you label yourself, and it's one of the worst things you can do. I'll give you an example. Oftentimes, patients come in, and taking a history from them, they'll go, oh, well, I was in an accident

35 years ago, and I hurt my neck, or I broke my ankle, or I such and such and so, but now that incident has been labeled my accident. However, since my accident, I've had this problem, or ever since my diagnosis of, say, blood sugar issues, diabetes, I've had this thing going on. So the premise is you own the my part of that condition. And you, listen, it is very, very difficult to change these premises, but they are, it's important to change them if you're going to change your life. It's not just relating to health. It might be regarding a relationship. You know, well, I can't ever meet anybody I want. That's your premise. Somebody might tell you so-and-so's not good enough for you. And then you own that as a premise that it's not good enough for me. And the way to happiness is to blow these premises, spot them, and blow them away. Get rid of them. The worst thing that can happen is you'll be better. So I want to challenge you, as I've challenged myself, and I challenge myself right now, to take a look at what is making my life good or bad. There's a lot going on in the world right now, right? And it's a lot different than it was 3 months ago. It's going to be a lot different in 3 months. And running a business, businesses are affected by what's going on in the world to a greater or lesser degree. In the healthcare business, typically when there's stress in the world, more people are seeking help and more people come into the practice looking for a way to reduce the stress in their lives. So there's a premise there that stress is affecting my health and I've got to do something about it. And that's a great one, because stress can affect your health. But the real cool part is the I need to do something about it thing. Because a lot of people sit on their laurels and let themselves be under the circumstances. And that is the worst thing you can do in any part of your life, is feel the effect of your circumstances. You know, the adage is, what are you doing under the circumstances anyway? It's okay to be there for a second, but then you've got to spot it and make a big change to do something different. And when people come into our office with any kind of health condition, when I sit down and talk to them, I might find that they just believe that, oftentimes, here's a perfect one, they come in for low back pain or sciatica or some kind of pain. And in the consultation with them, as I'm asking them about their health, I ask, do you ever get headaches? And they go, oh yeah, I get headaches. Just like everyday headaches. Just like the normal headache. Well, what's a normal headache? It's not normal to have headaches. Now, maybe somebody's told you it is, so now your premise is it's normal to have headaches. And I go, okay, well, tell me about it. How long have you had it? And sometimes they'll go, I say, how often do you get them? 3 times a week. Okay, how long? 10 years. You've had a headache 3 times a week for 10 years. Yeah, wow, that's amazing. What do? I take ibuprofen. So 3 times a week, you take ibuprofen for your headache. How often? I take one every twice a day. So you're taking 2 ibuprofen a day. That's 700 plus ibuprofen a year for 10 years. That's 7,000 ibuprofen that you've taken for a headache that you have 3 times a week for 10 years. So there's 52 weeks in a year times 3 headaches is 150 plus headaches times 10. 1,500 headaches in a year, but they're normal headaches. That's not a good premise for you. That's not a good equation for you, because you don't have to live with headaches. Most of the time,
they can be helped with chiropractic. Diet change, potentially, different exercises. But the first thing you want to do is find out if it's related to your nervous system, which it probably is, by the way. So, but the most important thing is to go, I want to live without headaches. I want to live a healthy, active life where my physical body isn't limiting me from doing those things that my mind or me as a spiritual being wants me to do. Because you can imagine amazing things. As kids, we would imagine a lot. These days, sometimes people have had so many bad things happen to them in their life that they don't imagine anymore. They just go to work, get up, eat breakfast, go to work, go to bed. You know, and it's understandable. I've been there myself when my back was so bad I couldn't even walk. I just woke up and went, oh, it's another day. Okay, well, how long till I go to bed and go to sleep? Because I can't stand the pain. I can't stand the pain. There's a premise. I can't stand the pain. And then I live with that. And then what do? I want to move away from that thing I can't stand. So I start doing alcohol. I start taking drugs. I start checking out spiritually. And then I become less and less happy because I can't achieve my goals. I can't dream. I don't even have goals. My goal is to, when do I get to go to bed so that I don't have to have this pain anymore? And here's another premise that we were talking about is I can't afford to eat organically. That's a premise, and it's a thought, and it's typically not true because you can get organic food almost anywhere now. It might be a little more expensive, but quite honestly, you don't need to eat as much when you eat food with good calories and nutrition in it. And then you start to change the amount of meals you eat a day or the amount of snacks you have. The same person that says, I can't afford to eat organic food, perhaps has 1 to 2 lattes a day with all those flavors in it and stuff. That's $15 a day right there now. So you're sacrificing eating healthy food to satisfy this premise that I got to go have my coffee. And it's something that it's a reward for you. Oh, I woke up. I'm going to go buy a coffee on my way to work. A Starbucks quadruple shot with 18 pumps of fake sugar in it, which is worse than sugar. But this now becomes something that owns your life. So the reason I'm going through this is I would like you to just evaluate your own premises and how well those are aligning up with your goals, if you've set goals or not. Some people don't like to set them because when they set them, they don't come true, so they quit setting them. I know people that go, I don't make New Year's resolution, they never come true. Well, that's now a premise that your dreams and goals doesn't come true, and what that's going to do is just affect you in every part of your life. Now, most people who, I would say the lion's share of the people in the United States, are not achieving the type of lifestyle they want to achieve. They're stuck in these groups of groupthink, which is, I'm part of this or I'm part of that. Look at all of the divide in our country right now. Those are premises that have nothing to do with happiness. You know, they have nothing to do with you achieving your goals. Once you lump yourself in with a group, it's not a bad thing to do as long as the group is proactive and looking at the best parts of how to help improve the world, then that's not a bad thing. But you are still an individual and you're responsible for your own happiness and your own dreams and goals. So I'm going to take a second here and just do a commercial break about your health and what you can do about it. You know, if you
if anything resonated with you about your health and these premises of I can't be well, I can't do this till I get well, it's too costly to get well, I don't know what to do, I've been told that I can't get well, then, you know, you might consider coming in for a complimentary consultation in our office. We have three major specials right now that are designed to help people come in without the burden of too much money up front to see if there's something you can do to change your lot in life to make you happier and healthier. The consultations are always free, and I have many people come in for them and then go, okay, well, I'll come back when I have a problem. That's fine. If somebody hadn't talked to me about my problems in my life, where would I be? Could be my health problems, my learning problems, my drug problems, all these different types of things. So the minimum thing would be to get a full set of digital spinal x-rays. That's a front and side view of your neck, mid back, and low back, so we can see where those 31 nerves are that exit your spine that control the 75 trillion cells. Those people don't get the nervous system. The premise is the nervous system doesn't matter when it comes to health, or the Western medicine would pay attention to it. They don't. What they do is drug the symptoms. Sometimes it's necessary when the condition's gotten so bad. But really what they should be there used for, like a spare tire on your car. You know, you get a flat, you put the spare on until you go to the tire shop and get it fixed. That's what medication should be used for. It should be used as a spare tire until you get your body back on track. And even many times, you don't even need that spare tire. You just need to do the right things or be patient enough to let the body heal itself. Now, there's extreme ends from being relatively healthy to being incredibly sick. And that spectrum, starting at the incredibly sick part, could be such a toxic body from the foods that you've put into it, the chemicals that you've ingested or been exposed to, that turns on the bad, harmful genes in your cells, the DNA, the genes are going to start to turn into disease, chronic diseases like atherosclerosis or osteoporosis or Alzheimer's disease or dementia or chronic heart disease, multiple sclerosis, I already mentioned that, all these rheumatoid arthritis, they're all turned on autoimmune diseases based on the fact that something turned those bad genes on. If you don't have them turned on, you don't get those diseases. How come you can live to be 30, 40, 50 years old and not have the disease, and then one day you do? It's like a light switch turned on. That happens inside the cells, inside the nucleus of the cell, and the gene gets triggered. Like pulling a book out of a library shelf. You open the book and it gets read. That's what happens when your bad genes get turned on. They get turned on by toxins and poisons or non-healthy cells. So, you know, your premise might change to, I have a very healthy body that can heal itself. All I need to do is the right stuff to get it to heal itself. That's my premise. You know, I very rarely get sick. In the last 40, 50 years I've been a chiropractor and or under chiropractic care, I've probably had 10 colds, maybe. You know, I did have a couple hernias from lifting too much. I did rupture my appendix. The appendix did what it was supposed to do. It took poisons out of my body, and then it was overwhelmed, so it exploded. And that was pretty tough. Thank God for Western medicine, because sometimes you need it. That was a I need it time. I would have died without it. And I knew that. I knew that, oh boy, this blew up. I got shot with a shotgun. Let's go to the hospital. And I was there for 5 days. But I also knew I'd get well. So this may or may not be making sense today, but what I recommend you do is check out the word, what is a premise? Pre means beforehand, and conception. It was like
something that you've put there to be true. And it may factually not have any truth to it at all. But the information that you had provided that answer for you. So, you know, the mind, your mind is a perfect machine. When it's clean and operating correctly, it's there to pose and solve problems. So you've got this perfect mind. It's solved every problem you ever gave it, it's solved. And you're still alive to prove it. It just might not have had all the correct data to make the best decision or to get the best solution to the problem, but it will only solve a problem based on the information you give it. So if you give it bad information, you're going to get a bad solution. Anybody ever made bad decisions in your life? I sure have. I made a lot of them. I still do occasionally. I try not to, but I do. Because I have bad information, my premises are bad. I need to get more data and own that data and be responsible for that. So when it comes to health, first and foremost, if you have any kind of pain or dysfunction, nerve numb problems with your feet or your hands, low back pain, neck pain, shoulder pain, knee pain, come see us. We do the $37 complete spinal x-ray, including your knees if we need to. And we'll find out what's going on structurally. And then that's $37. It doesn't include a treatment yet because I don't know if we can help you. But it does allow us to screen you to see if yours is a physical problem. And then the other one, $49, we've been doing this for 7 or 8 years. We were the first one in Northern California to have the soft wave therapy machine. And we got it back in 2019, and we've helped thousands of people with knee problems, shoulder problems, back problems, ankle problems, hip problems. With this machine, increase muscle strength, increase circulation, improve balance. And so there's a lot of great things that does. So we always have people get on the vibration plate before or after an adjustment, before or after the soft wave therapy and the laser treatment, because we really want to have your body have all of the chance there is to get well. So our premise is do everything we can to get you well. Let your body do the healing. But we're not going to give you medication because chiropractors don't give medication. We haven't wanted to. I'll tell you a funny story. About 15 or 20 years ago, I served on a trial as an expert witness for a patient of mine that had been in a car accident, pretty severe. And he was in a coma for a week, and he found his way to my office somewhere along the line, and we got him in pretty good shape, along with some of the other professionals that he needed at that point. But I was called to the witness stand. And probably 20 years ago. And the first thing that the opposing attorney did was she said, "Dr. McCollum, you're a chiropractor, is that correct?" I go, "Yeah." And she goes, "Dr. McCollum, I've been looking through your information. Now, you can't prescribe medicine, isn't that correct?" I looked at her, I said, "No, that's not correct." She goes, "Well, but chiropractors can't write a prescription." And I go, "Well, the truth of the matter is, back in 1895 when D.D. Palmer did the first adjustment and helped restore the hearing of Harvey Lillard, the whole chiropractic profession figured that the body could heal itself. We chose not to prescribed medication, especially in 1913 to 1920 when the big companies came out with all those different things that you could take to mask the symptoms. Chiropractic stood fast against it and went to jail many times for practicing medicine without a license. We were never practicing medicine. We were practicing allowing the body to heal itself. The funny part was that I threw her off so badly, because her premise was chiropractors can't prescribe medication.
That was her premise, not mine. My premise is, why would we want to? Because we know if we do the right things, the body can heal itself. Well, I found out later the case settled for over $375,000 for my patient. Now, what's the important part here? I was so firm on my belief that the body had the power to heal itself, then I didn't fall for the pressure of this opposing attorney who was trying to belittle me. And there was an orthopedic surgeon there that they flew in or drove in from San Francisco that basically all he did was serve on personal injury trials and discredit chiropractic. I did not meet him that day, but about 3 months later, I was at the grocery store and a patient came up to me. I mean, not a patient. One of the people in the jury said, Dr. McCollum, you may not know me or remember me, but I was in the jury of that trial you were on. I go, oh, great, great. Nice to see you. How's it going? And he goes, well, I want to tell you, your testimony was so strong and your premise was so great that we found in favor of the injured patient in the tune of over almost $400,000. I had no clue. It didn't matter to me. I wasn't getting paid for by the amount the case settled for. They paid me for my time. But, you know, I stood on my conviction that I knew because of my own story where I broke my back when I was 12 falling out of a tree. I was in pain for so many years I can't even barely count them on two hands. Until I was carried into a chiropractor, I was 20, and I'd been in pain, so much pain. And I, for all those years, I believed that it was normal to be in pain. I thought it was normal. Everybody was in pain. It's like that normal headache. So, you know, my premise was that I lived in pain. Well, once I hurt my back so bad that I was flat on my back for 3 weeks, and then two guys carried me into a chiropractic office, drove me in my own truck, put a couch in the back. I hated doctors at that point because all they did is tell me it was in my head. This Dr. York had my two friends hold me up against the what we call the bucky, and they took x-rays, and that doctor came out. And after a while, he came out after he developed the film and looked, put the x-ray and said, Duncan, when did you break your back? I went, what? When did you break your back? And he pointed to an obviously crushed vertebra in my lumbar, my low back, the most bottom vertebra. He goes, that vertebra got crushed a long time ago. What happened? Well, then I told him about falling out of a tree and being in pain and being given pain meds for many, many years. And then he adjusted me and I walked out on my own 2 feet. Still in pain, still needed work, but I could walk. So my premise of having to live in pain became disproven by changing something in my environment. So I just ask you to change something in your environment. Change your mind. You know, hey, Scott, I see you on here. That's awesome, man. We did a lot together years ago about, you know, taking a look at the foods we put in our body and understanding the effects of those foods on our body and the cells and the inflammation that bad food causes and how the cell wall becomes toxic and hormones and other nutrients can't get in the cell and it makes the cell feel like it's starving. So we go through life going, well, I'm just sick. My cells are sick. I'm tired. I don't have the ability to get well. Well, what did we do? We changed our diet. We stopped eating toxic food. We started not eating 8 times a day. And we found out that the inflammation around our cell walls went away and we became healthier and we burned excess fat that was in our body, stored energy, and some of us got sick from it. Some of us started getting what we call the keto flu because the toxins stored in the fat cells are now dumped into the body. In fact, I had a patient in today who
is on that L, whatever that shot is that they give you, that helps you burn fat so quickly. And he goes, you know, I've been sick for a month, nauseous. And I'm losing weight, but I am sick and nauseous. Well, I explained to him, which he may have somewhat understood, but toxins are stored in fat cells. And when you take that those shots that make you lose weight so fast, you're breaking down fat cells quicker than your body can detoxify the poisons stored in there. And they are now water-soluble, floating around in your body, and they're going to make you sick. At least, if nothing else, give you nausea momentarily. The bigger problem is, as that excess quantity of toxins are flowing around water-soluble in your blood, splashing up against your live cells rather than the fat cells, the functioning cells of your organs and tissue, those toxins get in through the cell wall and get into the mitochondria and create bad things, turn on bad genes inside the nucleus of your cell. So the premise is, oh, we take those and we get skinny. Well, some people do well with it. A lot of people don't realize they're shortening their life because they're actually getting their cells so toxic that they're turning on, or they're using up something called the telomeres, which are the factors on the DNA that tell you how long you're going to live. So, you know, there's pros and cons with everything, but you just need to go in with your eyes wide open, not wide shut. And be willing to listen to other people, because we have made our decisions 100% based on the information that we've been given. Some we reject, some we imagine or we augment and rationalize to make it seem correct that we do XYZ when it's the most insane thing that you could ever do. So, you know, the idea of life is going to just go on the way it goes on, and I'm going to drop one day because I slowly am aging and my body's getting sicker, and, you know, pretty soon somebody's going to have to take care of me. That's a premise that you don't need to keep. But, you know, ideas without action are nothing. So you need to be able to take action, and that's probably what I should be discussing now, because, you know, I always have the idea that I can do better in any area of my life, right? My practice is doing really well. I have a couple other doctors there. I'm looking for a chiropractor. Anybody knows a young chiropractor that would like to come work in an amazing office? Have them call me. Also, maybe somebody in the Santa Cruz area has a smaller practice and they would love to learn how to expand. Their premises are going to stay small until they come see what we're doing. We have some amazing cutting-edge technology in our office, and I'd love to share it with another doctor. I'd love another doctor to come in, because I'm only one guy. I have two other doctors working for me, but we got plenty of more people in town to treat. You know, I want to ask you, what is your thought about chiropractic? What do you know about it? Think about that. What do you know about chiropractic? Are you under regular chiropractic care? Have you been to a chiropractic? Have you been told not to go? Are you afraid it's going to hurt? Have you heard the different stories? Okay, well, any of those thoughts are your premise. And those, based on, I don't know what information. We know that maybe 10% of the people in the United States have been to a chiropractor. 10% go on a regular basis. That's crazy. I imagine that at least half, if not three quarters of the people in the United States have heard the word chiropractic. But based on the fact that we don't use drugs, we allow the body, we turn on the body's ability to communicate so it can heal itself. If everybody knew that was chiropractic, don't you think they'd be knocking down our doors?
going, yeah, I need to get the 31 nerves in my spine freed up so the 75 trillion cells, each of those cells do 60 million things a minute, all controlled by the brain through nervous communication, which means the nervous system, which means the spinal column and the spinal cord and the spinal nerves. They should be knocking down the doors of every chiropractor in the country, if not the world. But they're not. We don't have people knocking down our doors as a profession. We've done a terrible job of being able to communicate what chiropractic does. We're not pain doctors. We're not back doctors. We're doctors that are turning on your body's innate ability to heal itself. That's the basic premise of chiropractic. D.J. Palmer was the son of D.D. Palmer. He developed chiropractic for many years. He always said, when we're looking for lack of communication in the spine, we call that a subluxation. Sub means less than. Luxation would be like a dislocation. So subluxation would be a not quite subluxated, but a bone out of place, putting pressure on a nerve, interrupting the signal one way or another to the nerve to cause it to function differently than would be optimal. It might be functioning too much, which would be a pain nerve, you know, screaming at you. That's a nerve that's hypersensitive or hyper on fire. It might be numb. That's a nerve that's hypo, meaning too little. You can't feel the sensation because it's being turned off. Maybe it's hot. You're feeling like it's hot. Well, that's a weird sensation. It's not supposed to feel hot when there's nothing hot around. That's called a para next to aesthesia feeling. Paresthesia means a feeling next to normal. It's not a normal feeling. Maybe you have vibration function. The nerves that send signals from your feet to your head, vibration-wise, are dull because they've been poisoned or toxined or cut. Then, as you're walking along, bouncing on the pavement or the dirt or the trail, and your feet can't get that vibration back and forth, your balance goes, and then your certainty goes, and you're going to be less likely to be able to, you know, jump from rock to rock or flee in time or jump out of the way of danger because your body's turned down because of this premise of yours that I can't move very fast because I'm afraid of falling. Now, that comes with, quote, age, unquote. Not really. It comes with a body that's been damaged long enough that it's just not communicating well. So, as my friend John was saying at my business meeting today, he saw these kids that are so excited in life, and then as life, they get older and older, they just shut down. Maybe you see that in yourself. They shut down. They're afraid to drive long distances. They're nervous in a car. They don't want to talk to people. They don't think they can do anything right. They're afraid to communicate, basically. Not just with people, but communicate with the world. They're afraid that they can't measure up to what it needs to be a human. So this is a sad thing. We definitely want to be able to have our body function correctly. So this is a huge thing that we need to work with. And we can do that. We can make a big difference in people's lives by working with their nervous system, with their digestive system, to turn on the body's functions and to clean up the cell. So when the nerve sends a signal to the cell to do something, it doesn't get short-circuited and the communication doesn't get in the cell because the cell wall's too dirty. Or the cell's exhausted or the mitochondria are so weak that the cell can't function. So, you know, it's so important that we get the idea that our body can heal itself and that we do the right things to make that happen. And the right things mean take responsibility for your health. You know, at the end of the day, and I've talked about this before, when my father, 91 years old, was on his deathbed, my sister and I were there, and you know, he'd lived an amazing life, and he looked at me and he said, Duncan, Sudi, I tell you one thing,
pretty quick, you're going to be off my payroll. And then he passed away within an hour. And he said it jokingly, but not really. But what he did mean was he's now solo. He's separate from a family that he grew up with. He's separate from a group. He's separate from his body. He was now only him. So the idea that, you know, you have somebody that's going to take care of you or know what's best for you, for your health or your finances or your relationships or your possessions, they may or may not have your best interest. I can tell you I've been ripped off more times than I care to talk about it here at my age of 70. And I still fall for it. We were talking about for $99 worth of different music courses because I saw something that I really liked on guitar, and I'm learning guitar, and I went, wow, I want that. I bought it. Four different emails. I haven't even opened them yet. It's been a week. So my premise was by buying that thing, I would now be a successful piano player or guitar player. I have to open it. But you know what? We all get inspired by different things. Your goals and dreams are different than that of your partners or your children's or your brothers and sisters, those you work with. And so it's really important to kind of iron out what it is you want to do with your life, you know. And but I'll tell you one thing, you better be healthy, because you're not going to get very far with an unhealthy body. And if you're taking medications, long-term medications to cover up a long-term health condition, I'm not telling you to get off of them. I'm not a medical doctor, but I am saying that something's wrong, because your body should be able to heal itself. So, you know, Einstein says if you keep doing the same thing and expecting a different result, then you better look in the mirror and wonder if you're making the right decision. Because if you keep taking the same medication to handle a condition and it never handles the condition, but might egg it along, is that sanity or is it coping? So you got to make that decision for yourself. You know, I don't like taking medications. I want my body to heal, and I know it will. You know, the thing I can tell you, though, is every time I hurt myself, I always think, oh my God, it's never going to go away. I'm stuck with it this time. Martha, it's the big one. I'll be seeing you. You know? But my body keeps healing, damn it. That's a good thing. I appreciate it. So, anyway, I hope this has been helpful for you. I guess the main thing is, number one, if you got a health problem, it could be physical, chemical, it's always worth talking to somebody about it and at least getting their opinion. Find out if there's something that you could do different, because it's going to catch up with you. Most of us nurse our bodies along until we can't nurse them along anymore. And some of us treat our cars and our houses the same way, or their businesses, or their job. They barely show up to work. They barely do what's necessary to get by. And then they wonder why they get laid off or why the business goes kaput. So you have to contribute more than you take, right? It's always important to make sure that you're giving more than you take, because that way your exchange is in, and then you're going to get better outcome. You want to go in with your eyes wide open and be able to really evaluate what it is that you're doing, who you're aligning yourself with, because sometimes you get stuck with the wrong people and you make bad decisions. I do it. I heard many, many years ago that you will be in 3 to 5 years like the people you hang out and the books you read. So if you hang out with people that are your level or lower,
and you don't read anything that's going to help you learn how to function better in life, you're not going anywhere unless you get lucky. And how many people hit the lottery? Next to no one. So if you find yourself hanging out with people that aren't contributing to your emotion, maybe limit it, but find a better group. I'm not saying your best friends, you should eliminate them, but you also want to make sure that you have people that have aspire to a much greater level of happiness and success than those you're hanging around. Even if you are successful, you should still always look for the next level to go to. I always try to do that. I always have had 1 to 2 coaches in my life ever since I graduated from chiropractic school, or even when I was going to one back in the 80s, since last century. And, I'm where I'm at, whatever it is for me. Probably a lot of other people have done much better than me. Some people not compared to me may think they haven't. What's most important is what I've done for myself and whether or not I am happy to just stay the same or to improve. So I don't compare myself with other people. I compare me to where I was yesterday and go, can I do better? Sometimes it's worse. You know, it's not a linear line to uphill. You know, the road to heaven is a rough and dusty trail if you don't stop and smell the rose along the way, is the old Irish song. But, you know, you have to be willing to do something different. So, look, I got 3 specials. One, $39, complete set of digital x-rays and a next day report so we can find out whether we can help you. Doesn't have a treatment in it because I don't know that we can. And $37, that's a real good deal for $300+ worth of x-rays. And we take the cost away because too many people don't think they can get help. So I have found that if some people didn't carry me into my chiropractor for my first visit, I'd probably have had back surgery way back when, and who knows how well I'd be functioning now. Right now I'm functioning really well. I can do anything I want. And my back looks like a 120-year-old back because I broke it. So, you know, it's like I'm gonna take care of it. But the other thing would be, you know, I've got this knee problem. I used to play soccer. I can't play anymore, or I still do, and I hurt myself. Got a shoulder problem from lifting weights or pitching as a kid. I threw it out in 4th grade. That's when I threw my shoulder out the first time. That's why I got the soft wave therapy machine, by the way. I'd heard it 100 times up until I couldn't lift it as a chiropractor. Probably 50+ years after I first heard it, and the injury became more and more chronic to where, you know, it was like hopeless. I had PRP shot in there, platelet-rich plasma, no help. Then I got the soft wave therapy machine to change my life. Then I bought one, and I've changed thousands of lives with it. It's been called a miracle. It was a miracle for me, but it doesn't necessarily mean one treatment's going to solve your problem. But it does drive stem cells into your body, and now that we've added the laser to it, it's pretty cool. And $49, you can try it out. Now, with that $49, we actually take an x-ray of the area. A lot of people don't take the x-ray. They just say, come on in, and we'll do the $49 treatment. You get a $49 treatment, but an x-ray of your knee. We'll take both knees because I want to see what a good one looks like. That's your shoulder. We take both shoulders and your neck because the nerves in your neck go into your shoulder. Why try to plug a hole if I don't know where it's leaking? And then you also get the laser treatment. You get a 3-spectrum laser that turns on the mitochondria and a follow-up visit to find out how it worked, what to expect. We look at your x-rays. We talk about the treatment that you have and then potentially whether if we think we can help you and if you want the help, we'll discuss what would be the best way to go. That's $49. I mean, you could go get just a machine with no x-rays and no laser
and I don't know about the follow-up for $49, or you can have somebody look at the actual laser. They can look at your x-ray and see what's going on the inside. For me, if that chiropractor hadn't taken an x-ray of my back and told me it was broken, nobody knew all those years. So you need to see what's in there, at least in my opinion, in order to find out if we can give you relief, but also what we can potentially do to help solve the problem. So this is Dr. Duncan McCollum, McCollum Family Chiropractic, info@McCollumFamilyChiropractic, 831-459-9990. Give us a call. We'd love to meet you. We do the $37, the $49, or the $99 peripheral neuropathy testing. Come see us. I'd love to talk to you and love to meet you. Have a great day.

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1: News this hour from Town Hall, I'm Mary Rose. The cruise ship caught up in a hantavirus outbreak is headed to one of Spain's Canary Islands.
2: The CDC says it is sending a team to the island. Dr. John Lowe with the University of Nebraska Medical Center says Americans from the ship will be headed to quarantine at their facility in Omaha.
3: What we've been called on to do is to support the U.S. In bringing back a group of American citizens back to the U.S. safely and to ensure that they're safely monitored.
2: Three people have died since the outbreak and five passengers who left the ship are infected. Authorities say the risk to the Canary Islands is low. No one on board is showing symptoms. I'm Jennifer King.
1: A Frontier plane hits a person on the runway during takeoff at Denver Airport.
4: A Frontier plane hits and kills someone who should not have been on the runway at Denver Airport, causing an engine fire and smoke on the plane, forcing an evacuation, according to authorities and this ATC.com audio with the pilot telling air traffic control.
5: We just hit somebody. We have an engine fire.
4: And
5: there was an individual walking across the runway.
4: This all happening Friday night. Transportation Secretary Sean Duffy says a trespasser breached Denver Airport security by scaling a perimeter fence and running out onto that runway. Frontier says the 224 passengers and seven crew had to evacuate using the plane's inflatable slides. I'm Julie Walker.
1: The U.S. is still waiting for Iran's response to a proposal to end the Middle East conflict. President Trump told reporters Friday that he expected a response soon on his framework for peace talks. And over a dozen people have been injured after a possible boat explosion in waters near Miami. That's according to local fire officials. Authorities were called to the Hollover Sandbar over the explosion just before 1 p.m. Eastern. More on these stories at townhall.com.
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1: Google has reached a $50 million settlement in a class action lawsuit with a group of black employees.
2: The settlement includes a commitment to equity measures but does not admit liability. Plaintiffs April Curley, Ronica Lewis, Raina Reed, and Desiree Mayon were joined by other former workers from New York and California. The lawsuit claimed Google shunted black employees into lower-level positions, hazed interviewees, and that hiring managers deemed black candidates not googly enough, a dog whistle for racial discrimination. In a statement, attorney Ben Crump says the case is about accountability and that the settlement sends a clear message across Silicon Valley and beyond that companies must ensure fair treatment of black employees at every level. I'm Jennifer King.
1: President Trump says goods from the European Union will face higher tariff rates if the 27-member bloc fails to approve last year's trade framework by July the 4th. The president's announcement on social media Thursday appears to be a deadline extension. Breaking news at townhall.com. The UK has committed over $1 billion annually to the EU's Ukraine debt pool, raising concerns about neglecting homeland defense funding. Correspondent Ken Lohrman reports.
8: Prime Minister Keir Starmer faces mounting criticism over the UK's deteriorating naval capabilities, underscored by technical failures, sidelining key ships, and leaving only 5 frigates in service. Critics question his decision to commit substantial funds to EU-backed Ukraine loans while domestic defense budgets remain stagnant until 2030.
1: Senior military figures warn that Britain's armed forces lack the resources to maintain adequate defense, with calls emerging to reconsider the UK's UN Security Council status. Data shows a major shift in where Americans are moving and where their money is going. It's showing that more are moving from high.
9: Hey guys, it's Rob Carson here to remind you that in a town where common sense is in short supply, KSCO is keeping it alive. 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
12: Later in the show, but we're going to start with the news, and I'll start with some good stuff. The Virginia Supreme Court has killed the Democrats' gerrymandering scheme, and this was a called shot on the Marlow Show, keeping up my super high batting average since the show launched in January. I called this. I said flat out that this seemed like an illegal gerrymandering for obvious reasons. First of all, the election was set too few days away from when it was announced, when it was suggested, and the law requires 60 days or something like that, and it was not. Also, the text of the bill was not put out ahead of time far enough, and you'd be 90 days for that, and that did not happen as well. There's also a matter of the special latest legislative sessions in Virginia. There needed to be at least two of those, and there were not. So that is another clear violation. But the one beyond that that I think was really important to this audience, just sort of as a general point, is that overall, of all the objections, there is misleading language, because the whole point of this was ostensibly to restore fairness in Virginia. Virginia, notoriously a purple state, leading bluish, but overall, you know, we're talking, you know, 45% of the state is Republicans, and they did not have, and it was represented in a 6-5 level in terms of their legislature, and this would redistrict it, so I think it was a 10-1 or 11-0. Well, one or the other would be the main outcome. And to have that be to restore fairness in the legislation, in the actual language, this is a clear violation. And I thought the Supreme Court was going to throw this out because they kicked the can on it to beyond the election. And this one seemed like an open and shut case, but they would not rule on it because I think they were hoping the people would reject it. The people did not reject it. The people accepted it because of the nature of the state going deep blue. And now the court has thrown it out officially, as predicted on the show. And this is fantastic news. And it just continues to be that the Republicans are getting the upper hand in the redistricting battle. I did not get a chance to opine on it too much on the show. And again, thanks to Jen for filling in for me yesterday. Always does a fantastic job. But the earlier elections this week were Indiana Republicans who did not want to redistrict got crushed. And I try to be the adult in the room. In conservative media, we do this at Breitbart, and this is how Marissa Stride at PragerU, she called us this, the adults in the room in conservative media. I like to tell you guys when I feel like we need to put our foot on the accelerator and when I think we need to put our foot on the brakes. There are certain times where all the people who want to flame Trump because he tried to bomb Iran's nuclear facilities, I think that's where you put on the brakes. You let him operate. But on ones where you've got Republicans who are out of their principles or something, not wanting to redistrict to benefit Republicans and conservatives in their area when they have every right to do so, that to me is just foolish, absolutely foolish. And all those Indiana Republicans.

And we continue to rack up some victories. Florida, another victory there. And then now in Virginia, throwing that map out. Fantastic, fantastic news. Other good news. The reports of the death of the economy is upon us. Obviously not true, because we got a jobs data with a lot of great news and a massive beat on expectations. I'll give you the details. I'll give you some analysis on it. Economy added 115,000 jobs in April. I've got John Carney, my brilliant economic and finance editor at Breitbart, working on some content for all of you that you can consume at Breitbart, and I'll do some stuff either on the show or on my premium show for Breitbart members, Breitbart Confidential, where I'm able to do a lot of deep dives on specific subject matters. 115,000 jobs in this economy is a lot. Recall, the Obama economy required a lot of low-wage jobs. There's a lot of immigrants quickly coming into the labor market, often exiting the labor market. So you would need a couple hundred thousand jobs to keep up with the churn. But we have much more a stable economy in the sense that there's less churn in the jobs market. So 115,000 is a very big number, and it's much bigger than the forecast from Wall Street, which were about 55,000. And unemployment held steady at 4.3%, which is a fantastic number. Back-to-back monthly job gains for the first time in about a year, another good sign. This signals the labor market is re-accelerating after months of volatility and adjustment, and due to Trump's reduced immigration plan, and now we are seeing actually an acceleration. Private sector is doing the heavy lifting, obviously, and great news. This is not government sector stuff. Private payrolls actually extended 123, government payroll shrinking 8,000. Fantastic. We love to see it. You love to see it. And again, we had Lee Zeldin on Wednesday's show. He's just fantastic. And those of you who missed that interview, what can I say? It's on the podcast feed. Subscribe wherever you get your pods. He is just an absolute rock star. He's cutting the EPA by half. He's cutting it by half and probably getting more done than his predecessors did to the public benefit. So Trump's government downsizing is absolutely working. Federal payrolls down 11.5%, 348,000 jobs from the Biden era peak. It's just vaporizing government jobs, which is just fantastic because it's not slowing down the economy. Wages are beating inflation. So wages, average hourly wages, up 3.6% year to year. That's well above the inflation rate. That's great news. We have to tout the great news. We can't just do if it bleeds, it leads here on the Marlowe Show. We're trying to tell you when good stuff is happening, this is great news. And this is a – so the way John Carney frames this to me is the break-even rate has collapsed, and that reframes everything. With immigration enforcement reducing labor supply growth, economists now estimate the economy may need as few as zero new jobs per month to keep unemployment stable. Under Biden-era immigration levels, it took 100K jobs that were new every month just to tread water. So this is what I'm noting here, is that the anemic jobs narrative that you might be hearing is totally it's just a lie. It's a lie to sabotage this president and to try to give him yet another bad news cycle. Other details that I'm loving from this: healthcare sector leading the way. That's good. We need more healthcare workers. People always are people living longer. We want people thriving. We're seeing a lot of, you guys know this is my wife's work, more specializing in the healthcare sector, which means more jobs. It is good for people. It's going to keep people alive longer. It's going to keep people healthier. So we want to see that. Boomers are aging. They're going to need a lot of care. So that's a good growth field. And one thing that is losing jobs is Hollywood. Another common narrative I'm bringing up on the show, feels like all the time, is that Hollywood is eating itself alive through regulations, through California's taxation. And as we've been reporting a lot, and pretty much has been a topic of conversation throughout conservative media, not just for us in the Marlowe Show based out of L.A., but it is a lot of conservative media is understanding, because they're watching the L.A. mayoral debate and they're watching the California gubernatorial debate play out, that Democrats in the state continue to doom themselves by doubling and tripling down on the exact same policies that got the state into a lot of trouble. We're seeing it repeated over and over again. More health care for illegal aliens, more taxation on energy. All of this is the type of stuff that has driven Hollywood away from Hollywood, driven Hollywood, as I've noted over and over on the show, to Georgia, to Winnipeg, to Albuquerque, to other places all over the country. And that's reflected in the jobs growth. And it's important to note this over and over again, because it is something that only conservatives and open-minded people who are maybe new to the MAGA coalition to acknowledge this. The committed Democrats do not acknowledge this. AI also is killing lots of jobs, and we got to keep an eye out for this. Tech employment continues to decline.

0: decline, likely because of AI and people banking on AI. Some mixed numbers on manufacturing. I could do more details on that when we got more time. But these are trends that are by and large positive, but monitor Hollywood, monitor AI killing jobs. And I think that's where we're at. Do I got to run here, guys? Got to take a break here. But when we come back, I got a RAM War updates, Hantavirus updates, alien updates, a lot to do in the Marlowe Show. We'll be right back.
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0: has killed the two-party system in the UK. The Reform Party is dominating in the British midterms, taking seats from both the left and the right with his populist party. We absolutely love Nigel on the show. He's a friend of the show, I would say. Hasn't been on yet with me in the new format, but we go back with Nigel over a decade. Recall, one of the proudest things I did was in the run-up to Brexit 2015, spending pretty much all summer in the UK, overcoming a 10% final day polling deficit to take back the UK from the unelected globalist elite of the EU. And a lot of chaos ensued after that, but overall it was the biggest to that point in modern modern Western history, a rising up uprising of the populace, the will of the people to take back their sovereignty from people who do not deserve it with our globalist elitist cabals that have been running so much of the West. Farage continues his march, a slow and steady march throughout a long career that he's had with one of his biggest nights ever yesterday. And I'm going to give you some of the details that we got from this, which is very exciting for us at Breitbart. It's excited for us with our London bureau. But overall, the details are some major pickups in local races, 400 seats in total. Conservatives losing about a net loss of 174 seats, and Labour Party losing something like 250 odd seats. The votes aren't totally done, and the Liberal Democrats kind of holding steadier. And the Green Party also doubled, but only has 51 seats. So a lot of people fed up with the two-party system in the UK. Farage has celebrated this. We've got his celebration here. It's cut. I can't read my screen at that level. I think it's 10. It's by 10, guys.
1: A truly historic shift in British politics. We've been so used to thinking about politics in terms of left and right. And yet what Reform are able to do is to win in areas that have always been conservative. But equally, we're proving in a big way we can win in areas that Labour have dominated, frankly, since the end of World War One. At the moment, we're winning 1 in 3 of all the seats that are up, but I genuinely think the best is yet to come.
0: Yeah, it's amazing, and you can bet he's been tying one on all night as well whenever he's speaking. This is something I've witnessed many, many times. He'll stay up all night partying. He is truly the most social man I've ever met, and he will talk to anyone at any time. But you know in the UK what they do is with the beers and stuff. It's like 3% ABV, 2%, so you are sort of rehydrating as you go, but he'll put him back from 11 a.m. all the way through the night and then still dominate politics. Truly the most gifted speaker in the English language as far as I know, and has great values as well. So congrats to him. The importance of these elections is that now he's going to have councillors, controlling councils and regions to give the party a substantial ground game to grow. And perhaps, who knows, maybe one day Farage becomes the prime minister. Not anytime soon, though, I don't think. But he's on the march in a major way. People turned up for elections, so we have to keep these people engaged, those of us who care about UK politics, as we do at Breitbart News. And it is not clear that we're going to be able to retain all these people, because a lot of it is based off of negativity towards the two ruling parties. Keir Starmer is very weak as a prime minister now. But now the people have skin in the game, because in the UK, the local activists have really cemented a big community around the Reform movement. A lot of local newspapers are converts to the cause. And this was all Nigel Farage's plan to eventually get to Downing Street and become the prime minister. But I do want to, as I'm often known to do, urge a little bit of a word of caution. The wider public knows that a lot of these voters might not be permanent members of the coalition, and it's actually now Farage is going to have to deliver in very tough environments, because there are so many problems in the UK, the way the government works. The country is so broken in so many ways, as we discuss on the show so often, that just because some of these cities now have Reform governments in them, dozens of these cities are probably going to go bankrupt anyway, and now it's on Farage's watch. The same way Trump inherited so many problems from Joe Biden, and it's on him to fix it, some of the affordability stuff. If he does not do so effectively and does so in short order, then he could end up getting blamed for stuff that he just came in way too late to be able to save himself. So there's a damned if you do, damned if you don't consideration here at play, but overall a deep positive. 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
15: News. I'm Mary Rose. A fragile month-old ceasefire appears to be holding in the Iran war as diplomacy continues and Iran reviews the latest U.S. proposal. Iran hosts the U.S. Navy's regional headquarters and says it arrested dozens of people it alleged were linked to Iran's Revolutionary Guard. Over a dozen people are injured after a possible boat explosion in waters near Miami. Authorities were called to the Hallover Sandbar over the explosion just before 1 p.m. Eastern time. At least 15 people were taken to the hospital with all of their conditions unknown. The CDC is sending personnel to the Canary Islands off the coast of Spain to escort American passengers off a cruise ship stricken with the hantavirus. The American passengers will be flown back to the U.S. aboard a charter flight. This is SRN News.
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17: This is an important public service announcement for residents of Santa Cruz County. The county is currently reviewing proposals and regulations for battery energy storage systems, also known as BESS. These are large, industrial-scale battery facilities designed to store electricity, often generated by solar or wind, so it can be delivered later when demand is high or generation drops. Battery energy storage is becoming more common across California, but getting the location right is critical. Last year, a battery energy storage facility at Moss Landing experienced a thermal runaway and fire, drawing attention to the risks associated with large lithium-ion battery systems. Incidents like that highlight why site selection, emergency response planning, access to water, and proximity to existing infrastructure all need careful consideration. In Santa Cruz County, several potential locations have been discussed, including areas near Minto Road in Watsonville and near Aptos High School. These locations have raised questions because of their proximity to homes, schools, farmlands, waterways, and environmentally sensitive areas. Battery storage facilities are often placed near existing power substations and typically require access to large amounts of water. If you choose to contact your county supervisor, you can ask questions about safety standards, emergency response planning, and environmental impacts, and you can suggest that battery energy storage projects be located in areas that minimize risk to people, property, and sensitive land. To learn more, the easiest way is to search online for Santa Cruz County BESS. You can also contact the Santa Cruz County Board of Supervisors directly. The phone number is 831-454-2200. You can email the board at boardofsupervisors@santacruzcountyca.gov or email your individual supervisor. Those email addresses are also listed on the county website. Battery energy storage is a complex issue with long-term implications for public safety, land use, and the environment. Please take the time to stay informed and make your voice heard on decisions that will shape the future of Santa Cruz County.
0: But not necessarily easily transmitted. And that's about most of the details that we got right now. The CDC is monitoring U.S. travelers who are on the ship. This is a emergency level, but at our lowest emergency level. So there's not that much driving the coverage other than a lot of people texting me to suggest that perhaps that if you've got this thing that starts with a flu-like fever, the same way the pandemic did, with headache, nausea, dizziness, things like that, that could lead to coughing, shortness of breath, sort of relatively minor symptoms, that if it does, you don't get cared for immediately, then things could escalate, and then who knows, we could be in a situation where those elites, those globalist elites who are trying to usurp power from the people, have our backs against the wall and are trying to lock us down, and who knows. So I don't think this is where that's going, but we have to be incredibly vigilant at this point to make sure that we have a very clear assessment of what's going on. We're staying on top of the science of it, as I am obliged to do for you. on the show and at Breitbart News to make sure that we don't get ourselves in a situation where we're in pandemic mode and lockdown mode again. So that's where we're at, but I'll have updates for you throughout the weekend at Breitbart.com. If you head over there, make sure you get that app. You've got to get that app. All right, Iran war. So we're in a ceasefire type situation, but it's not really a ceasefire, is it? I mean, are we being real here, guys? Is that there's not really a lot that would make it qualify as a ceasefire at this point. But it is a there's a lot of back and forth that is minor, light enough where you would consider it perhaps a peace is still possible. But Iran launched missiles and drones and used small boats against the United States over the last 2 days. The U.S. has described this as unprovoked, and yet the U.S. is saying the ceasefire continues. And the U.S. responded with some ostensibly self-defense strikes on Iranian military strikes, ports, launch sites, other things like that, including a couple Iranian tankers that were empty. So perhaps, and again, those reports are not confirmed, but it was a suggestion that they hit some tankers that didn't have oil on them for some reason. So no U.S. vessels have been hit. So is this the sort of stuff that's face-saving, and are we getting close to the peace? Marco Rubio said right before I got on the air today to record live radio that we expect to hear something from Iran today. So keep an eye on updates throughout the weekend again, and then on Monday's show I will bring you all the latest details. But Iran had renewed attacks on the United Arab Emirates, which I do think is related to that story from last week where the UAE pulling out of OPEC. Obviously, that this is they're seen as close to the United States, a clear proxy. And the UAE defenses have been intercepting all sorts of different threats. So a sense, so there really are U.S.'s perhaps main proxy in the region. So something to keep an eye on as well. Israel's continued their strikes in Lebanon, continuing Israel's record in this war of not being helpful at all. And I want to share this with you as someone who's a deeply pro-Israel person, generally errs on the side of Israel and defends Israel quite a bit on the show. As you guys know, we famously have a Jerusalem bureau at Breitbart, and they continue to not be helpful to try to pummel Hezbollah in Lebanon while they've got the chance. And I understand why they're doing this, because Hezbollah funded by Iran. Iran's got bigger fish to fry than worrying about Hezbollah in Lebanon right now. Israel sees the opportunity to hit them, and they're taking it. But because Hezbollah is clever, this invariably means Israel is killing some women and children innocents in the process, because they put a lot of their biggest terrorist resources in civilian areas. And Israel continues their attack, and that does create some problems. Another problem that is seemed to be totally self-inflicted is that Israel confirmed it is now investigating a photo showing a soldier desecrating a Virgin Mary statue in Lebanon. They had done this previously where they were desecrating a cross, and then they investigated, confirmed that it was real, then replaced the cross, which I guess was a classy move. But overall, desecrating the Virgin Mary, which there are some images out there that might be AI, like a soldier holding a cigarette to the Virgin Mary's mouth. I don't know if that one's true. That one's been out there quite a bit. But overall, there is clear that they have confirmed they're at least desecrating more degradation of the Virgin Mary. That is not going to be a good thing, and it does confirm a point I've been making for 6 months. And this came directly from my friend Charlie Kirk, who I talked about with us at great length before he died, is that he was deeply concerned about Israel's PR. He thought Israel, part of his concern with Israel is that he kept getting asked very tough questions on college campuses, and he felt like he was the one who's being tasked with doing Israel's PR because they are so poor at doing it for themselves. And he wrote a letter, a famous 7-page letter to Benjamin Netanyahu, expressing this exact point. And Israel is basically confirming everything Charlie wrote in the letter. It's not that Charlie was anti-Israel, he's very pro-Israel, as I'm pro-Israel, but it just does not help when we're trying to get to a ceasefire. You continue to bomb in Lebanon, which invariably means hitting innocents, and then you're seeing another soldier desecrate a sacred Christian symbol. All this is terrible for your PR, and it makes it a lot more difficult for those of us who love Israel to continue to make the case for Israel to an American audience that a lot of us have Israel fatigue. And so that's not me. I'm a staunch defender of Israel, but they're not helping themselves yet again. And it's important to note that, because I try to give it to you straight on the show. All right, another urgent update that I've got for all of you. Big report from the New York Times crediting the one and only Breitbart News. Our coverage of Peter Schweizer's Invisible Coup, his big book, which I promote on the show as hard as I possibly can, has prompted Trump's State Department to probe Mexican consulates in the United States. This is fantastic news. They are now probing 53 total Mexican consulates in the U.S. Because the State Department is reviewing the consulates aligning with the Trump administration's priorities, which Schweitzer reported in his book, but New York Times was kind enough to give credit, even though they were relentlessly calling us right-wing, which is that these are just facts. These are not right-wing facts. But Mexican consulates interfering in U.S. politics because they're encouraging mass migration. They're praising anti-ICE protesters, which is the people who do not want us. Remember what ICE stands for, Immigration and Customs Enforcement. They do not want immigration and customs enforced in the United States, which assists illegal migration. They were assisting illegal aliens facing raids, according to our reporting. They're distributing lots of all sorts of Spanish language materials that we believe hinders assimilation in the United States. Schweitzer argued in the book, as we had amplified, that it's these consulates and the migrants that go to them are being used as a political weapon to subvert U.S. interests within the United States, and it was coordinated by the top from President AMLO starting in 2017 with renewed efforts to rally Mexican migrants against President Trump's border policy. Remember, 2017, that's the year Trump gets sworn in. So the problem continues, and it goes beyond Mexican consulates. There are lots of problems with Chinese consulates, and we need to look at those as well. But it was really great to see some Mexican officials respond to the New York Times, including President Claudia Sheinbaum and Ambassador Esteban Moctezuma. They've denied all of these claims. They're saying their consulates are only doing legal stuff, and they're fantastic. And Mexican abroad are living in a line with all sorts of international laws, and they're super, super awesome, and we beg to differ at Breitbart. So love getting that ink from the New York Times. Even though they're sneering at us, it still certainly is a it's good for us. Nice feather in our cap. Congrats to Peter Schweitzer, and always fun to be in the news, particularly when we're getting results. It appears in Schweitzer's book. Breitbart is the megaphone. Trump State Department comes in looking at these consulates. Only good can come from that stuff, and we love to see it. All right, something that I don't necessarily love to see, but you guys know my biases if you've been with me for a while. U.S. government is now releasing a bunch of alien and UFO files, and what are we getting out of the files so far from quick reads? We're getting that there's lots of mysterious lights, the NASA images of mysterious lights. Some of them were taken from the moon's surface. There is a all sorts of different objects that are shaped like a ball. They're darting across the sky, and we're getting evidence of that. But thus far, after a few hours after this has been released, we're just not seeing a ton of specifics that I would say, you know, confirm UFOs, aliens, any sort of major developments. But we got a tranche of 161 files, and they're available to you if you want to peruse them at war.gov/UFO, which is a fun war.gov/UFO. Definitely one of the URLs of the year, I would say. So feel free to go over there and tell me what you see, and then email me aloha@alexmarlow.com, and I will report whatever I think is great on the show. But there's the old FBI flying saucer memos that are in there, eyewitness reports from all over the world, which is interesting, from Iraq, Syria, Greece, Japan, United Arab Emirates, and Apollo mission photos that show unexplained lights. All this is very interesting. Much of it is unresolved. But what I like to note here is that bleary objects and all sorts of anomalies, but we know there's lots of anomalies on this earth and in the universe. We've always known that. But what I do note is the pattern is this stuff tends to come out when the government is trying to obfuscate or trying to distract from something else that's happening. I'm not positive what that is, because we did get the Good Jobs Aid today. We got the Good Virginia News today. Maybe this was a long time in the works. It's had to get released. The Iran war is definitely something that you would think about, as maybe they were trying to move the Iran war off of the news cycle for a couple of days as people go through this stuff. Maybe it's just in the name of transparency, and I don't need to look at it in a very political way. Maybe it's just a matter of the Trump administration, promises made, promises kept. He said he'd release the UFO stuff, and he's doing it. But, again, this is not for me. This is for people who might be my audience, might dig the stuff. I've read my share of UFO books, a lot of the famous ones. I can get into it for a few hours, you know, and then I'm out. But all this, it does seem to come out when the government wants you to look at the UFOs, look at the shiny objects, and not on what's in the news, so I don't totally get it. But tell me why I'm wrong. Aloha@alexmarlow.com. Tell me why I'm wrong. All right, guys. Spring is about renewal and new life. Mother's Day right around the corner, and you can help a young girl stand for life in the easiest and most consequential way by providing ultrasounds with Preborn, a group that I recruit on the show because I love them. 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

0: Greg Evans, our executive producer. Sean McConnell runs the board. Roger Wicker Jr., Rick Locke, Garrett Cholley, Matt Zibel, Brandon Couples, Misty Callahan, John Cassio, Daniel West, and junior producer Curtis helping me out in South Florida today. And we got a lot more to get to today, but, you know, only 1 hour on the show. The Iran war continues to loom over all of us, and one thing I've been noting consistently is I think one of the biggest problems for President Trump is that the establishment media and the Democrat Party and much of the Republican Party, for being frank, is trying to drag this thing out as the Iranian government drags this thing out so that perhaps the Iranians can just wait us out and then be able to maintain some of their nuclear capabilities and some of their ability to rebuild without America's oversight. And I'll tell you, this quote is outrageous from that little pencil neck, Adam Schiff. Let's play cut 13, please, guys.
1: Iran now feels empowered. It feels like the clock is ticking on its side. It feels the president is desperate for a deal. You hear the president talking about a deal basically that sounds a lot like the deal that Barack Obama struck that he so ridiculed. And he wishes to distinguish it somehow by saying, no, this deal will be different because in this deal, Iran promises not to develop a bomb. Well, I guess that's really something. We can now rely on Iran's word.
0: We're not going to rely on Iran's word. We're going to be doing the inspections ourselves, which Obama didn't want that in his deal. He didn't put that in there. So we're going to be doing the ones doing the inspections, that little pencil neck. And the fact that Iran feels that Trump's desperation for a deal, why would Trump be desperate for a deal? Maybe it's because he's being sabotaged by the entirety of American media establishment, the entire Democrat Party, and even some elements of the MAGA movement, especially some disgruntled isolationist members of it. Maybe that's what's going on. All of this makes the war so much harder to win, and I just don't understand this, is that people hate Donald Trump more than they love this country. I've said this over and over again. Of course, pencil neck doesn't love this country, but that is just keep an eye on all those types of people who are so desperate for Trump to win. I'm sorry, for Trump to lose so that he does not get a victory and they can keep the moral high ground. All right. Speaking of Obama, Obama had a quote in an interview with Stephen Colbert, always doing the hardest hitting quotes that I could not resist. Cut 11, please.
2: I'm worried about the Republican Party, not just the Democratic Party. When I was president, people would ask me, well, what change would you like to see in Washington? I'd say, I'd love a loyal opposition. I'd love a Republican Party that was conservative in some ways, that didn't agree with me on a whole bunch of stuff, but believed in rule of law and judicial independence and empirical evidence and science, and wasn't constantly tapping into our worst impulses.
0: Is it from the guys who locked us down for no reason, which is all a legacy Obama people who are behind that, that we need to, they're the ones we trust in the science. From the guys who brought us the lawfare, who built the apparatus that went after Trump and Trump's family members and Trump's associates purely for retributive purposes. All of it was illegal. All of it was traced back to Joe Biden, his vice president's White House when he became president. This is what Democrats do. They call for unity so long as we agree with them 100%. That is a Dennis Pragerism, if there ever was one. Unity around their values. Unity around everything Barack Obama stood for. That's what he loved the Republican Party to do. Just be exactly like us, the Democrats, and agree with us on stuff. Okay, it just made me think about how that was the old guard of the Democrat Party, and the new guard, not that much better. Let's play cut 9, please. AOC.
3: Truly what America is all about, I think about the civil rights and voting rights movement and how Black Americans really created democracy in
4: this
3: country.
4: That's exactly right.
3: How they literally made something from nothing. It is just beyond me.
0: My favorite part of that is that's exactly right part is that that's a comedian. I think her name is Alana something or other. Alana. I keep up with comedians, but I was not. Alana Glazer, maybe. I'm not familiar with her. It's exactly right that Black Americans, guys, we can't give the founders any credit at all, the framers of the Constitution, and not to say America was even the first democracy. Like we're saying now, black people, black Americans specifically created democracy. It's completely false. It's completely false. These people are completely lost, and they're just lying to you. And the fact that they're so bubbled that they feel like they can just say things that are completely false, that black Americans created democracy. If you're a black person, why would you want this level of pandering? It's so racist. It's so completely racist to black people that you think black people are so stupid that they don't know that you're lying to them to try to get their vote and to try to get their donor dollars and try to get their focus. It is a true act of racism from AOC to say this stuff because it's just patently false, and it's not even just pandering. It's just the worst cynical type of political pandering I've ever seen. I got so much living on the cutting room floor, but you know what, guys? That's why we got the podcast feed, a big show with Dr. Gorka up today, full deep dive into his terror strategy that he's wrote for the American people with President Trump. 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

0: and Mary Rose. The cruise ship caught up in a hantavirus outbreak is headed to one of Spain's Canary Islands.
1: The CDC says it is sending a team to the island. Dr. John Lowe with the University of Nebraska Medical Center says Americans from the ship will be headed to quarantine at their facility in Omaha.
2: What we've been called on to do is to support the U.S. In bringing back a group of American citizens back to the U.S. safely and to ensure that they're safely monitored.
1: Three people have died since the outbreak and five passengers who left the ship are infected. Authorities say the risk to the Canary Islands is low. No one on board is showing symptoms. I'm Jennifer King.
0: A fragile ceasefire appeared to be holding Saturday after the United States struck two Iranian oil tankers while the country that hosts the U.S. Navy's regional headquarters said it arrested dozens of people it alleged were linked to Iran's Revolutionary Guard. Attacks Friday cast doubt on the tenuous month-old ceasefire. President Trump tells reporters that the leaders of Russia and Ukraine have agreed to a three-day ceasefire and an exchange of prisoners.
3: So they're going to be transferring almost immediately 1,000 prisoners from each side. That's very good. Russia, Ukraine.
4: Plan to talk to them again to try to
3: get this. Yeah, I will. I'd like to see a big extension.
0: The mass exodus of New York's wealthy continues, correspondent John Scott reports.
5: Major Wall Street firms and prominent billionaires are relocating operations outside New York City in response to Mayor Zoran Mamdani's tax-the-rich policies. Critics warn the wealth flight will harm the city's economy and could lead to higher taxes for middle-class residents.
0: Critics, including real estate tycoon Steve Roth, argue Mamdani's approach is dangerous, predicting economic damage and future tax burdens extending to middle-class families. More on these stories at townhall.com.
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0: A number of ex-Big Ten and NFL football players are suing their former school over a doctor's alleged sexual abuse.
7: 30 former Ohio State football players, including some former NFL players, are agreeing to join a federal lawsuit against the university over the sexual abuse of student athletes decades ago by a team doctor. Rocky Ratliff, a lawyer in the case, said Thursday that the men have signed letters of agreement to join a lawsuit. Ohio State has fought lawsuits brought by former student athletes over its failure to stop abuse by Dr. Richard Strauss. Hundreds say they were abused by him. Ohio State says it has tried to reconcile with survivors through settlements, counseling services, and medical treatment. I'm Geffen Coolball.
0: Egg consumption is associated with a lower risk of Alzheimer's disease for seniors 65 and older. Breaking news and analysis at townhall.com. America's employers delivered a surprising 115,000 new jobs last month, despite an economic shock from the Iran war.
8: Hiring was better than the 65,000 economists had expected, though it was decelerated from the 185,000 jobs created in March. The unemployment rate remained at a low 4.3%. The war has caused the biggest disruption of global oil supplies in history and sent average U.S. gasoline prices surging past $4.50 a gallon this week. But the conflict hasn't done much damage to the American job market so far.
0: Correspondent Bernie Bennett reporting. Olivia and Liam are topping Social Security's annual list of America's most popular baby names for the seventh straight year. The newly released rankings for 2025 are based on Social Security card applications at birth. And the top 10, well, we've got Liam, Noah, Oliver, and Theodore. And on the female side, Amelia, Sophia, and Sophia. More at
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1: We begin the show with major breaking news. The Virginia Supreme Court throws out the Democratic gerrymander of the Old Dominion. It is a huge blow to the Democrats. Former Virginia Attorney General Ken Cuccinelli joins us at the bottom of this hour to discuss this. Ken was right, and you heard it here first on the Scott Jennings Show. Hakeem Jeffries' promise of maximum warfare, well, it is blowing up in Democratic faces today. Today's jobs report, a big one. It beat expectations substantially. We have the numbers on a booming job market. And fraud in Ohio, yes, massive fraud. It's been uncovered by reporter Luke Rosiak. Have you seen these videos that he is posting? We have Luke live on the show today for a report that you don't want to miss. It is Friday, May the 8th. I'm Scott Jennings, broadcasting for Salem, and we are live today in Louisville, Kentucky. It is a breaking news edition of the Scott Jennings Show, and we have you covered. On this day, 1945, Victory in Europe Day, the culmination of fighting in Europe during World War II. Allied nations across the globe celebrated the end of the monstrous Nazi regime. As for today's news, let's start with Iran. Fighting flared up in the Strait of Hormuz yesterday. The U.S. delivered what the president called love taps to Iranian vessels in the strait. He says the ceasefire is still intact despite these small boats, missiles, and drones coming in from the enemy. Here's the president discussing this in the Oval Office last night. Cut number five.
2: An excursion down to Iran because we can't let them have a nuclear weapon. Look, and this is very simple. Iran cannot have a nuclear weapon because as tough as they are, we want to keep them alive. We want to keep all of you alive. Iran cannot have a nuclear weapon, and they won't. And they've agreed to that, among other things.
1: Coming up this hour, we'll talk to an expert about the president's upcoming trip to China and how that may be affecting Trump's quest to get a peace deal with Iran. Jobs report came in this morning, and it was a strong number, beating expectations, bolstering the White House argument that their policies will come home to roost in a positive way for the American people. Here's how CNBC called the number. Cut two.
3: The big jobs report for April, 65,000 expected. Nay, nay, nay, we are much stronger, 115,000.

0: those factories are going to end up, you know, putting machines in and creating jobs.
1: Kevin Hassett there talking this morning on the White House South Lawn, a happy man today. So the headline is 115,000 jobs in April, over 300,000 jobs created in the last 2 months. President, no doubt happy with those jobs numbers, but he will be unhappy with the U.S. Court of International Trade, which this morning blocked the 10% global tariffs that were instituted by Trump after the Supreme Court struck down his Liberation Day tariffs back in February. So this new court order comes down at 2-1. It was a 3-judge panel. The tariffs will remain in place through July for all other importers not involved in the litigation. An appeal, I'm sure, is forthcoming from the administration. Now to politics news, and the redistricting wars have taken a dramatic turn toward the Republicans today. First, the breaking news, as we predicted here on the Scott Jennings Show weeks ago, the Virginia Supreme Court has tossed out, ruled unconstitutional, that gerrymandered map over there in the Old Dominion. Seems the Democrats there violated the constitutional procedures and then spent $64 million, maybe more actually, to pass a map that they cannot even use. What a world. So instead of a 10-1 Virginia map for the Democrats, it reverts to a 6-5 map in favor of the Democrats, the one that existed before. Now, we have former Attorney General Ken Cuccinelli coming by at the bottom of the hour to take a victory lap on all of this. He called this weeks ago, and he did it here first on the Scott Jennings Show. Just remember, we give you the truth instead of the narratives. That's our mission here. Now, let's look at other states on redistricting. Down in Tennessee, the Republicans who run that state have moved on a new map. It was 8-1 Republican. Now it's 9-0. The Governor Bill Lee has signed it into law. It is a done deal. The Democrats in the state legislature melting down just a little bit. Take a look at this in cut number 4. Now, that is State Representative Justin Pearson, a Democrat there. He was challenging the incumbent Memphis Congressman Steve Cohen, also a Democrat, for the old congressional seat there. But now neither of them are going to have a seat in Congress. But it's not just Pearson. It seems all the Democrats down in Tennessee, especially in the legislature, are losing their minds over this fair and reasonable redrawing. Watch this Democrat get into a physical tug of war with another colleague. Cut number 3. They seem to be having a lot of fun down there in the volunteer state. Now, the Republicans in South Carolina are also considering to redraw their maps, and it would knock out, if they do it, longtime Congressman Jim Clyburn. It would take South Carolina from 6-1 to 7-0. Now, the South Carolina primaries have already been delayed to the middle of August to account for this possible redistricting. We're also still waiting for maps in Louisiana, where a redraw is mandated by the Supreme Court. Currently 4-2 there, and it will go to either 6-0 or 5-1. And Alabama is also petitioning to redraw their maps as well. In the South, it seems that only Mississippi is pumping the brakes. The House Speaker there says they'll take it up in 2027. So right now, after all of this news, where does the Democratic plan of maximum warfare actually stand? Well, let's see here. Most likely outcome is that the Republicans pick up 15 or 16 seats, and the Democrats have picked up 6. So that would be a net gain of 10-11 for the Republicans. Seems like maximum warfare on redistricting has blown up in the face of Democratic leader Hakeem Jeffries. Overall, where does the battle for the House stand? What does it look like forecasting ahead of this midterm? Well, it's closer than you might think. Here's the new crystal ball House ratings. Right now, the Republicans are favored in 211 seats, and the Democrats are favored in 208. There are about 16 toss-ups. So right now, Republicans may be in a little bit better shape than you've been led to believe by the cable.

0: news pundits. Little immigration news. Remember that terrible video of the Haitian illegal immigrant who fatally beat that Florida store clerk with a hammer? Well, that illegal alien now facing the death penalty. Seems there are courts and some judges that can get things right, at least down in Florida. UFO news. I said UFO news. The president today has released a massive tranche of never-before-seen files that the government's been holding on to for decades. He's been promising this for a while. You can look at them for yourself. Go to this website, war.gov/UFO. This is all coming out of the Pentagon. What's in there? Well, you'll see videos, photos, and original source documents from across the entire U.S. government all in one place. Look at it for yourself. I'm told the truth is out there. A little word from our friends at Relief Factor. Let me ask you a question. Have you ever been in a bad relationship where, it just sort of has worn you down? 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To China to talk about Iran when we come back. It's Scott Jennings on Salem. 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

0: not a bluster. 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
1: It's Friday, May the 8th, a breaking news edition of the Scott Jennings Show. Little news out of the White House. Vice President Vance is apparently meeting this morning, or did meet, may still be meeting, with the Prime Minister of Qatar to discuss the ongoing negotiations with Iran. Now, the Qataris are a key back channel here in this diplomatic dance that's going on. So, obviously, some things are going on behind the scenes. Joining us now to discuss it, Steve Yates, Senior Research Fellow for China and National Security Policy at the Heritage Foundation. Steve, thanks for coming on. I have a question for you, which is this. The Chinese are, I think, important in all this. Obviously, they get their oil from Iran, and President Trump is going to Beijing next week. What do you think here? What's the role of China in possibly bringing all this to an end in somehow, some way?
2: Well, China obviously has a lot at stake in all of this, economically, but also diplomatically. They've, in some ways, wasted the last several years playing footsie with Russia, Iran, and other irrelevant countries, and sort of lost pace with America and getting on the right side of things. I think this conflict has been a wake-up call in that regard. They thought they had some leverage over us with rare earths. President Trump has made very, very clear we have ultimate leverage in control of choke points, energy markets, and access to the world's largest consumer market. So I think this is a gut check meeting. When it comes back to the Middle East, it really is China. Talk to your friends. Try to tell them, make a deal, because this is hurting you, and it's going to hurt them worse if they don't.
1: We heard this week that the Iranian foreign minister was in Beijing for meetings there with the Chinese. Do you think that was a little situation where maybe they've been called into the principal's office a little bit? And have we heard, you know, what the results of those meetings might have been?
2: Well, we didn't hear too much about it, which is not a surprise. Beijing is not a bastion of transparency. And so when you end up with the Iranian foreign minister going, could have just as well been a Hail Mary from him about, hey, we're saying this is going well, but we know what the truth is, and so do you. How about you help a brother out? And I think that the Chinese message back was, we want oil flowing. We want the straits open. You guys better make your deal. I don't think they're doing that as a favor to the United States. I think they meant it, because this is economic disruption in China at a scale their media is not reporting.
1: All right, let's talk about the back and forth between the United States and Iran. The United States, a couple of days ago, sent over this memorandum of understanding. It's sort of a framework to get to talks, to end the war and set up some kind of diplomatic solution here. Rubio says they're expecting a response today. My questions are this. Do you expect a response today? And from who? I still think the scrambling at the top of the Iranian government is a problem for us when it comes to figuring out, well, who are we actually making a deal with here?
2: That is a problem. I think people just need to be honest, but it shouldn't be a surprise. We've chosen not to do the full Iraq mode, invade, occupy, and run a country, and I agree with not doing that. We also have chosen not to do the Obama buy the threat and appease and see if things work out with a deal. And so in splitting the middle, you deal with some uncertainty. I think what President Trump is doing is leaving these negotiations open, not because they're going to give us a reliable deal, but it helps with the comprehensive pressure to continue to kind of put bumpers on the bowling alley so that you're managing this. You've switched from major military operations to sort of mowing the law and maintenance. And I think that's kind of what we're doing with this pressure. But I don't expect a big agreement that is deliverable, because the IRGC is literally sworn to uphold the revolution. It's the least reformable of the institutions there. And until there's clarity on what else can take its place, we're dealing with the muddle that you are concerned about.
1: Well, they may not be reformable, but they are bombable. And that's what some conservatives think the president ought to do here, is finish the job and go ahead and wipe out the rest of these fanatics in the IRGC. What do you think? Has the president shown too much patience, too much restraint? What's your view?
2: Well, it blows me away to a degree, and I'm sure that a lot of your friends on cable that hate the president would never say that he's been restrained, but he's actually been very gradualist and restrained in this. I think it's been a prudent use of risk management and power, but I would definitely think he's going to hit again. I think that he's wanting the economic pressure to continue to cook them. It is a bigger economic nuclear weapon than people understand, and so I think he's just shaping the negotiating table to where they have no choice but to actually surrender without saying they're surrendering.
1: All right, that voice you're hearing today on the Scott Jennings Show, that of Steve Yates. He's a senior research fellow for China and national security policy at the Heritage Foundation. Steve, I look forward to checking in with you in the days ahead after the president gets back from Beijing. We'll see how all that turns out. Appreciate your time today. We're going to take a break, but when we come back, more on the breaking news out of Virginia. The Supreme Court there has thrown out the Democratic map. It's going back to the way it was. This is a huge victory for Republicans. The man who called it, Ken Cuccinelli, joins us live right after this. Hey, it's Scott Jennings with a message about healthcare. 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
3: 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No one likes saying that last goodbye to the furry friend they've loved for years. It's heartbreaking. What makes it harder is knowing how quickly time goes by. One day they're racing to the door. The next day they're moving slower, sleeping more. You start wondering, is there anything I can do? Most of us would do anything to love them longer. Dog owners don't realize the live nutrients their dog needs to thrive. They're missing from their food. That's where Rough Greens comes in. It's America's number one dog supplement you sprinkle on their food. It's packed with probiotics, enzymes, omega oils, and...
4: SRN News, I'm Mary Rose. Iran's Revolutionary Guard Navy has warned of a heavy assault on one of the U.S. bases in the region if Iranian oil tankers or commercial vessels are attacked. Iranian state TV reported the warning a day after the U.S. struck two Iranian oil tankers. Meanwhile, Iran says it has arrested dozens linked to Iran's Revolutionary Guard. The head of the WHO is seeking to reassure residents of the Spanish island of Tenerife, worried about the anticipated arrival there of a hantavirus-stricken cruise ship. He issued a direct message to them Saturday, stressing that the virus is not another COVID. The MV Hondius has more than 140 passengers and crew on board, and it is headed to Spain's Canary Islands off the coast of West Africa. This is SRN News.
5: Hi, this is Dr. Duncan McCollum, and I have this amazing patient, Gaylene, here, who walked into our office, well, barely walked into our office.
6: Hardly able to walk and bent over. And within three visits, I was standing up straight, walking. I couldn't believe it. That's never happened to me before. It's been a very rough road, but we're getting there, and I'm very grateful.
5: And you had two back surgeries as well, right?
6: Yes, I did. Yep, in 1995, yeah.
5: And so they didn't really solve your problem?
6: No, they didn't.
5: And you came in, we did some stem cell treatments on you and some chiropractic on you, right?
6: Correct.
5: Yeah. 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
6: I'm happy. Everyone here is just awesome. They're all here to help you. They're all so sweet.
5: You should listen to Gaylene, see if we can help your health.
6: That's right. Anyone that needs help, please come in.
5: Thank you.
7: Bill Graff here, talking with Alexander Hagen from Etheric Networks.
8: 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We're going to be able to triple our speeds on our rural systems, and we also have a gigabit system that we're going to be deploying to all these towers. We have several new towers coming online for Salinas, Gonzales, Monterey, so we're pretty much going to be able to cover the whole Salinas plain, and we're finally fusing our fiber from the Bay Area ring that we have. 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
10: Look at you sweating and all that stuff, dancing around the pole. Holy cow, Jim. Well, here, take my money. Take my money.
11: Oh, okay. Well, you know, there was a move to make pole dancing a Summer Olympic sport. Now, I don't know how far
10: it
11: got.
10: I would watch that.
11: It depends. You know, because for every Olympic sport, there's usually a men's division and a women's division. I'm not watching the men's competition for that. Now, cornhole. Yeah. Have you seen cornhole? I wonder if that'd be an Olympic sport. I thought that was a joke when I first saw it. Cornhole, but it's like, okay, that's actually apparently a sport, and people actually compete professionally in cornhole. Who would have thought that would have been a sport?
10: Why is it called cornhole, though?
11: I bet you Billy Army knows. He's an expert in all things corn.
10: If we have any cornholers out there, please give us a call at 479-1080.
11: Yeah.
10: Oh, yeah.
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1: I have the former Attorney General of Virginia, Ken Cuccinelli, who is standing by, and I have invited him back to take a victory lap because about a month ago he correctly predicted everything, literally everything, that is happening in Virginia right now. First, I do need to dispense some messaging from our friends at Americans for Prosperity. The message is this, and I take you back to March of 1775 to a church in Richmond, St. John's Church, where Patrick Henry rose to speak the words that spurred the American Revolution, and they echo throughout our history today. The words are, give me liberty or give me death. You know them well. As we celebrate America's 250th, it's never been more important to reflect on our nation's values and to commit ourselves to moving beyond the fighting that we have going on in the country today and move our country forward. 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Get your name in the hopper as we celebrate America's 250th anniversary. All right, here's what I want to do. I want to take you back now to April the 8th, 1 month ago, and for the first time, anybody anywhere made this prediction public 1 month ago. Let's roll the tape. Ken Cuccinelli.
12: Yes, folks. Probably are going to look back at Tuesday and think that was the easy part because they have so badly violated several constitutional provisions. Mind you, we're talking about the state constitution of Virginia, not the federal constitution, that they're going to have a hard time keeping this from being voided by the Virginia Supreme Court. So that's what's next. Briefs are due tomorrow to the Virginia Supreme Court. They're going to have oral argument on Monday. There's another case coming up out of a circuit court in Southwest Virginia that's being heard today, and I imagine will be consolidated or play catch-up with the case right now in front of the Virginia Supreme Court. So this is going to go very fast. I think we're going to have a final ruling in May, best guess. And I, you know, I'm not a betting man, but if I were, I'd be betting on no in the courts, even though they lost by a couple of points yesterday at the ballot box.
1: All right. The only problem with this, Ken, is that you're not a betting man. Because if you were a betting man and you bet on your own predictions, you'd be the richest lawyer in Virginia today. Ken Cuccinelli, welcome back to the show. Take your victory lap and take a bow. You called it down to the number.
12: Amen, brother. And after the vote, Polymarket was like 8 cents to the dollar. If I'd have loved to have put $10,000 in there. I'd have made $120,000. And I was ready to do it, but I am not a betting man, as you note. But man, I'll go ahead and say it, Scott. I called how they would decide it. I called who would write the opinion. And even when, you recall, I said it was going to be this week, right? Well, they squeaked it in there. They squeaked it in there. And this is a big win for Virginia. And you know who the big loser is? And it's funny, she didn't have much control over the start of it, is Spanberger.
1: Oh, yeah.
12: I mean, she's been made a national face of this thing with just bearing the burden of hypocrisy. And the brazenness of it all just came back to bite them. You and I've talked about that, and the Supreme Court opinion, the Virginia Supreme Court opinion. So, folks, Virginia Supreme Court, this is a Virginia constitutional issue. The Virginia Constitution ends with the Virginia Supreme Court. It isn't going anywhere else. There's no appeal to the U.S. Supreme Court. This is over, and Virginia Yep. keeps the maps that its bipartisan redistricting commission drew 5 years ago.
1: So this was a question I was going to ask you. Because Hakeem Jeffries, he of Maximum Warfare claims, has already come out today and said that they're exploring all options to have this Supreme yeah. Court decision in Virginia done away with. Just for the record, because you're the oracle, is there anything at all that Hakeem Jeffries can do about this, or does he just have to live with this egg on his face?
12: Not a single thing for 2026. And I mean, his posts to that, in that regard, Democrats are reposting him and saying, hey, dude, what about Supreme Court? Don't you get this is over? Democrats are saying it to Hakeem Jeffries already. So the finger pointing has begun. You know, the Democrats in Virginia, as they started to worry, started to say, well, you know, we had lawyers tell us this was perfectly legitimate. Of course, these are Democrats in the state Senate who are lawyers, but apparently not very good ones, including the majority leader, Scott Surville. And I keep teasing him on Twitter here about, hey, why don't you name those lawyers? And, of course, it's Mark Elias' law firm and Hakeem Jeffries' lawyers.
1: Oh,
12: and
1: is it Mark Elias?
12: Virginia Dems to do their dirty work.
1: So this is a great name for us to discuss. Mark Elias is the main Democratic lawyer that they send out to meddle in and mess with elections and election law. And he makes all sorts of boasts and claims on social media all the time. I'm not sure he has all that great of a record in court. Yeah, he's kind of a Twitter lawyer, but he's their main guy, and they pay him a lot of money, and he failed here, didn't he?
12: Big time. Big time. And look, this wasn't a close call. As the majority said, just since the 1971 rewrite of Virginia's Constitution, and by the way, this method has been in place for 150 years, so there's only so far you can go back. The General Assembly has proposed 63 different constitutional amendments. 54 of them have been adopted by the people. And never, never before has there been a General Assembly so brazen as to try to treat the requirements of the Virginia Constitution like this General Assembly did, which also tells me, Scott, we really are dealing with a very different kind of General Assembly here. These people are Marxists here. And, you know, we're going to have to live with that in Virginia.
1: Let me read you, Ken. I'm not sure if you've seen this or not, but this is the statement of Virginia Senator Tim Kaine, a Democrat. He says, quote, "The timing of this ruling speaks volumes. If the Virginia Supreme Court had legitimate concerns about this referendum, the time to stop it would have been before 3 million Virginians cast their ballots." Ken, tell us why Tim Kaine is an idiot, because this makes no sense.
12: So this explanation of why Tim Kaine is an idiot, as opposed to the others, is
1: the myriad others, yes.
12: the Democrats, represented by Attorney General Jay Jones And the lawyers he hired, including an out-of-state lawyer to argue a state constitutional issue, go figure, they argued to the court in February, correctly, I might add, that over 100 years of Virginia law and precedent said the court doesn't touch a referendum until it's over. And that goes back, ironically, given that the State House Speaker's name is Don Scott, the case is Scott v. James. And that has been the precedent in law of Virginia, and the Supreme Court honored that request consistent with the law and history of Virginia. And so now you've got Tim Kaine barking at them for doing exactly what his side asked them to do in February. Mm. And we knew this was going to happen. He's going to bark either way, right? And so he's just complaining about the outcome with no concern for the law or the Constitution and the protections the Constitution is supposed to provide to Virginia and Virginians. The lack of concern for that on the part of the Democrats, Tim Kaine, Hakeem Jeffries, within the state, Louise Lucas.
1: she's having a rough week. She's having a rough today. Week, Ken.
12: She's having a rough week. Yeah, she could sell some T-shirts, say 6F and 5 to help pay her bail.
1: Yeah, rough week there. She had her office and businesses raided by the FBI. By the way, in a raid that, for an investigation that started during the Biden years, this has nothing to do
12: Biden
1: with Trump.
12: Administration,
1: and
12: yes,
1: now this
12: important.
1: This whole redistricting fiasco is somewhat laid at her feet as well. So we've got a couple of minutes here. Let's talk generally about where we stand. So Virginia goes back to 6-5. That's where it was. That's where it will be, at least right. for the 2026 election. And you look around the country here. So the only places where Democrats actually did anything was California, where they picked up 5 seats, and in Utah, where they picked up a seat. Everywhere else, Texas, Republicans got 5. Florida, Republicans got 4. Ohio, 1. Missouri, 1. North Carolina, 1. Tennessee, 1. In Louisiana, I expect them to get 1 there. Alabama, they'll get 1. They may get 1 in South Carolina. So overall right now, Ken, after this Virginia reset, it looks like the Republicans are going to pick up 10 or 11 seats in the overall redistricting project. And, you know, we had a lot of Democrats and a lot of media people out crowing about how this had all backfired on the Republicans. Once again, all the people who are empowered to tell you what's going on with our politics, the political information distribution complex had it totally, completely wrong, just like they did in 24. They got it wrong on this, and I'm starting to wonder if their predictions about the midterms are going to be wrong, too, Ken Cuccinelli.
12: Yeah, well, I'm hoping. You know, gas prices need to come down. Other things have to happen. But the fact of the matter is the Dems did their power redistricting at the beginning of the decade because they always do. And it's kind of Republicans that have always played soft. And, you know, you look at Florida. Just look at Ron DeSantis and that General Assembly. They were inspired by Virginia, and it probably didn't help to have Louise Lucas, you know, dancing around all over the place, cussing everybody out. She doesn't really make Virginia look good, and I served with Louise back when I was in the state Senate. Mm. But she got Florida mad enough to go do their own redistricting for 4 other seats. And it may be, if the Florida one survives, the Virginia one hasn't, they may have just inspired 4 other seats that were never going to move.
1: Unbelievable.
12: Until the next, till 2030. And she got them to move. Louise Lucas got it, and Don Scott, our Virginia leader, got them to move. And
1: Louise Lucas, she's like the Republican of the week around here. She may have done more for the party than anybody. Ken Cuccinelli, I just have to say it. You are the oracle of Virginia, and we're grateful that you made all these predictions on the Scott Jennings Show. I look forward to having you back soon and seeing you in a green room sometime in the near future. I got to get to a break. We've got Luke Rosiak up next. Don't miss it on the Scott Jennings Show.
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1: Sometimes you ask yourself, are there any actual journalists left out there in the world? I'm here to tell you that, yes, there are a few. Have you heard of this guy, Luke Rosiak? investigative reporter for the Daily Wire. He is putting out these videos, a multi-part series on the rampant fraud in Medicaid in Ohio. Take a listen to this. Cut 14.
2: What's up, guys? 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
21: Because we're not.
2: So why?
21: Well,
2: why
21: we're
2: are
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2: You guys looking only Somali doors?
21: We're just looking at the home care companies.
2: When we see you guys, you're looking at special people.
1: That's Luke Rosiak's video. It's a three-part series, at least, that's been released so far. The third one's out today, called Medicaid Millions. It's on the Daily Wire, and joining us, the purveyor of this journalism himself, Luke Rosiak. Luke, thanks for some time today. This is incredible investigative journalism. I have two questions, and I'll let you take it from here. How did you figure all this out, and what have you learned in the state of Ohio about the Medicaid fraud going on there?
22: Well, DOGE actually released a big database of Medicaid spending a couple months ago, and that's a huge deal. That's 10% of the federal budget, and it's got a lot of problems, and nobody really looked at it. And so I wanted to see, I mean, Nick Shirley did some great work out of Minnesota, but people wonder, maybe is he cherry picking? Is this an outlier? And the data let us take a very analytical, comprehensive view at the lay of the land when it comes to Medicaid. And what I found is that certain states are abusing at massive scale what they call waivers that let Medicaid be used for stuff that it was never intended for. Specifically what they call personal services, which I call butlers for Somalis. And that's like they will send somebody to your house to clean, to cook. And then they took it further. They let your own family members be your butler, and they include the services. You can bill for this, bill the government by the hour for this, providing companionship and conversation to your own family. And so I went to Columbus. That's where the data took me. I'd never been to Columbus before. That's when I learned that Columbus is actually the second biggest epicenter of Somalis in the United States after Minneapolis. I found that virtually all these home operators were all the people who had these companies that are making $10 million a year, $32 million sometimes from Medicaid. They're all Somali. They've got a lot of sketchy red flags in their backgrounds, but the government kind of takes their word when they submit these forms that they went and they checked on some old ladies, maybe even just their own family members.
1: So tell me about the home health care companies in this office building. There were 94 of them, and they were taking in $66 million a year. These buildings, there's no windows. You can't really see in there. There doesn't appear to be anybody in the buildings. Is that what you found, just empty office buildings, kind of a front for this whole fraud scheme?
22: Yeah, Scott, it was one of the creepiest experiences of my life. You go down these super long corridors, and like the smoke alarms are chirping because nobody is there to change the batteries. There's like stray cats living in the parking lot. Some of the doors don't even have doorknobs. There's mail that's been piling up for months because nobody's ever been there. And because of this database, we could see, and you might have seen like businesses in your town and you're like, nobody's ever there. What is that? Is a money laundering front? What is it? Because of this database, we can look it up and be like, oh, behind that door is like $100,000 a month in Medicaid payments. And you look it up and like one of them was founded by an accountant who lost his license for stealing public funds. And then he founded an LLC using the mailing address of the teenage son of a convicted money launderer. There was a career criminal with like 30 charges, convictions for theft and fraud and child endangerment. He's getting $100,000 a month. I talked to him and he threatened my family. A lot of these people have other full-time jobs and they're just getting a cool $100,000 a month off Medicaid as basically a side hustle.
1: All right, Luke, we got about a minute left here. This is all on the Daily Wire. You've been releasing it. I've seen it on X. So you can see these videos on social media. There's three of them out now. Do you have more to come?
22: Yeah, we have at least probably three more to come. We've got videos on X, 20-minute documentary on the Daily Wire. And, you were talking about Luis Lucas. She operates Medicaid businesses. Alpha News had a story about the head of care has a Medicaid business. Medicaid is crazy. It's we've got to focus on this topic because it's big.
1: All right. That voice you're hearing is Luke Rosiak. You got to look him up on X. Look up the Daily Wire. Luke Rosiak, investigative reporter, uncovering fraud. Now, Vice President Vance has said that these shocking allegations, if true, show why his task force work is so important. He's directing the task force to look into it and take immediate action to prosecute any fraudsters involved. I have a feeling, Luke, you may have done some work that put some people in jail. It's Luke Rosiak, Find him on Daily Wire. Look him up on X. Watch the videos. Be shocked and amazed. But yes, friends, there are still good journalists left in America, and Luke is one of them. We take a break. Back with more after this on the Scott Jennings Show. Don't miss it. I wasn't expecting it, but once you see who built the modern education system, everything clicks. Death of Recess. It comes from Angel Studios. It's not really about recess. It's about control. This documentary exposes how the classroom didn't just evolve. It was intentionally designed, standardized, and centralized. Powerful institutions shaped it, and now they protect it. Billions of dollars flow through education organizations while test scores collapse. Parents were pushed out. Bureaucracies grew stronger, and kids lost freedom. This film examines how controversial gender ideology entered classrooms, all while families are told to stay quiet. Institutions protect themselves, not the children. 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It calcified, and if we don't challenge it, it will not change. That's why independent platforms matter. Angel Studios is willing to distribute stories that mainstream outlets won't touch. 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

0: Gaza's fragile ceasefire appeared to be holding Saturday after the U.S. struck two Iranian oil tankers, while the country that hosts the U.S. Navy's regional headquarters said it arrested dozens of people it alleged were linked to Iran's Revolutionary Guard. Attacks Friday cast doubt on the tenuous month-old ceasefire that the U.S. has insisted is still in effect. President Trump says there will be a three-day ceasefire in the war between Russia and Ukraine, along with an exchange of prisoners.
1: Hosting on Truth Social Friday, Trump said the truce would last from Saturday to Monday, saying, quote, "I am pleased to announce that there will be a three-day ceasefire in the war between Russia and Ukraine." Russia had previously announced a two-day unilateral ceasefire to mark its May 9th World War II Victory Day on Saturday. Ukraine previously stated that it, too, had offered a truce, but this had been ignored by Moscow. Trump also wrote, "Talks are continuing on ending the war," adding that, "We are getting closer and closer every day." Bill Alexander, Washington.
0: The head of the World Health Organization is seeking to reassure worried residents of the Spanish island of Tenerife that they are not in danger from the anticipated arrival there of a hantavirus-stricken cruise ship. Saturday, he issued an unusual direct message to them saying he understood their concern, but that the public health risk is low. The Virginia Supreme Court has struck down a Democratic congressional redistricting plan that had won voter approval. Federal aviation officials are investigating after a passenger jet struck and killed a pedestrian on the runway at Denver International Airport. Officials say it happened late last night when Frontier Flight 4345 struck a person walking on a runway. The pilot aborted the takeoff and passengers were evacuated. More on these stories at townhall.com.
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1: Factor.
0: Remarks from Seattle's mayor about wealthy residents leaving over taxes are stirring up controversy in the tech world. Correspondent John Scott reports.
3: Katie Wilson is dismissing concerns that millionaires are fleeing Washington State, calling those claims super overblown and even waving goodbye to those who might leave. The comments made at a recent event drew laughs from the audience, but backlash from the tech community. Critics say the remarks signal a hostile climate for business that will drive talent and investment elsewhere, especially as the state moves forward with a new 9.9% tax on income over $1 million. John Scott reporting.
0: America's employers delivered a surprising 115,000 new jobs last month, despite an economic shock from the Iran war. Hiring was better than the 65,000 that economists had expected, though it decelerated from the 185,000 jobs created in March. Breaking news at townhall.com. One of women's basketball's most decorated players is adding a unique honor to her high-flying resume.
4: Basketball Hall of Famer, four-time WNBA champion, five-time Olympic gold medalist, and now State Bird. Sue Bird will soon have the title of Connecticut State Bird. That's according to a bill approved this week by the Connecticut legislature and headed to Governor Ned Lamont's desk for his expected signature. She'll share the State Bird title with the American Robin starting next year. The Syosset, New York native is beloved in the Constitution State. She led UConn to national titles in 2000 and 2002 and won four WNBA titles with the Seattle Storm before retiring in 2022. I'm Geffen Kuhlbaugh.
0: Google has reached a settlement with black employees who alleged systematic racial disparities in hiring pay and advancement in a lawsuit filed in 22. More on these stories at townhall.com.
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0: speech, Western civilization, and delivering common sense for the American people. Ladies and gentlemen, here's Scott Jennings.
1: It's Friday, May the 8th, a special breaking news edition of the Scott Jennings Show. The breaking news on a couple of fronts today. First, on the economy. Big jobs report came out this morning. It was a big number, beating all the estimates, 115,000 jobs created. And that's now over 300,000 jobs created in the last 2 months. Again, this beat all of the estimates. Private sector jobs are up. Government jobs are way down. This is welcome news for the White House. President, by the way, is hosting a special group of mothers at the White House today. Gold Star moms and Angel moms are at the White House having lunch. This is ahead of Mother's Day this weekend. And in political news in Virginia, an earthquake over there. The Virginia Supreme Court has thrown out that state's gerrymandered map. It was moving the state from a 6-5 map to 10-1, Democrat to Republican. Well, the Supreme Court says they violated the Constitution. So that's gone, and now Virginia goes back to the way it was, and it looks like Republicans are poised to pick up over 10 seats when all the redistricting dust settles here in America. Now for a special report, this disturbing trend that we cover often on the Scott Jennings Show. It is the rising anti-Semitism in this country. A new ADL report shows anti-Semitic assaults against Jewish Americans reached their highest level in nearly 50 years last year. Last year alone, 203 anti-Jewish assaults, 32 involving a deadly weapon. And that included three deadly attacks, the shooting at the Capitol Jewish Museum in Washington, D.C., the Molotov cocktail attack at a rally for Israeli hostages in Colorado, and the stabbing of a Jewish man in New York. And that all comes as a mob of anti-Israel protesters swarm the streets outside a historic Manhattan synagogue, clashing with police officers and waving Palestinian flags. The crowd led chants of "Israel should not exist," while also targeting the NYPD. They were comparing the officers to the KKK. That protest comes as the NYPD searches for four people wanted in connection to an anti-Semitic graffiti spree in the city. Joining me now is Eve Barlow. She currently publishes on Substack. It's called Blacklisted. She's also a Fox News contributor. Eve, I want to welcome you into the Scott Jennings Show. We're honored to have you. Thanks for your time today.
2: Thank you for having me.
1: Now, I want to start here, Eve, with your story. You were ostracized from your career as a music journalist because of anti-Semitic attacks on you. Tell us what happened a few years ago when people started coming after you in your own industry.
2: Sure. I was a music and film journalist, so I was in the heart of the progressive landscape. You know, that's the arts world is very much leans to the left. So everyone involved in promoting arts and writing about arts tends to dip their toe into leftist progressive politics. So I had noticed this creeping trend in social justice movements that I was caught up in and part of, and, you know, that was informing some of the work that I was doing and the artists I was writing.

0: paper age in the world. It was a really crazy thing to start experiencing. And then my moment when I felt like I couldn't keep my mouth shut any longer was during the first protest for following George Floyd's death in the right. in the apex of the BLM movement. I noticed during those LA protests that synagogues were being vandalized in parts of Los Angeles near where I live. And I said, it shouldn't be a criminal thing to say at all. It was actually a very simple word about how you're not able to fight hate with another form of hate. And
1: right.
0: go out and protest and shout about racism as much as you want. But what does it achieve vandalizing Jewish places of worship that have no part in this, play no part in this? And of course, on a deeper intellectual level, I knew exactly what the pattern was. I knew what was in the BLM charter. I knew that this was a creeping socialism, Marxism politic that was sort of, you know, mind-washing people via cozy social justice movements. But at that point in time, I felt I needed to say something. And the libels, the defamations, the labels that were assigned to my name, the online bullying and harassment was pure intimidation, not just to me, but to everyone around me. So in terms of what happened to my career, it shifted overnight. I was no longer invited to write for any of the titles that I was writing for. Artists didn't want to touch me with a barge pole because of this toxicity that now existed around me because I was standing up for Jews against prejudice and hate. So this culture of polite prejudice towards Jews was long sowed. This wasn't something that emerged after October 7th. It was built in the fabric of social justice movements, of progressives, even of Democrats, for years and years before the spike in hatred that we're seeing now. And as I said, until I was blue in the face at that time, these words will lead to violent actions. We've seen it throughout history. And lo and behold, here we are.
1: Yeah, this you make a great point about a lot of these protest movements. They call themselves social justice protests, and it started way before October the 7th. But at the core of a lot of them, there's a lot of anti-American sentiment. There's a lot of anti-Western civilization sentiment. And then, of course, at the core of that is a lot of anti-Semitism. As you watch what's unfolding in America right now, this new Anti-Defamation League report, I mean, in 2025, there were 6,274 anti-Semitic incidents out there. All these Jewish assaults, that's the violence is going up. People using deadly weapons, that's going up. When you see all this happening, I mean, what you experienced was being ostracized from your career. Now seems to be graduating to violence. People seem pretty unencumbered on the streets of America right now to go out and on college campuses and in cities to chase Jewish people, to assault Jewish people, to really physically intimidate them. When you see all this, how do you feel about it, and what should our nation's leaders be doing here? Because this is not getting any better. In fact, it's getting worse.
0: Yeah, we need no holds barred, complete clarity on exactly why this is happening, exactly what the cause is. This is not just about the social justice movements. This is about creeping Islamofascism. This is about Islamist ideology that is wrapping itself up and becoming a bedfellow to social justice. And if we cannot name the problem, we can't fight it. You know, I'm not a numbers person. I'm more of a words person. So while the numbers are shocking to me, I think what's really important to note is that this is about intentionality, not just the numbers. You know, you take Gaza and the genocide libel, right? Gaza is not a genocide, not because only X thousand of 1.9 million, et cetera, but because Israel doesn't intend to wipe out the civilian population of Gaza. And
1: right.
0: I could go on a 10-minute, you know, rant about...
1: Of course.
0: About
1: this label, this genocide label that gets thrown around and repeated in Western media and then repeated by Western politicians, it's outrageous. And this complete forgetting that Israel was attacked on October the 7th, that Israel has a right to exist, that they have a

0: right to defend themselves like any other nation or any other people exactly. would do. It's outrageous. But the people that ought to know better or that do know better in Western civilization have completely failed. And so when I was thinking about what you're doing, how you speak out, you know, all the writing that you do on your Substack, which is called Blacklisted, which I highly recommend people subscribe to. That's why I think your voice is so important. You've personally experienced this. You've got clear eyes on it. And I think the more clear-eyed people we have talking about it, the better off we'll be. This is Eve Barlow, that voice you've been hearing. She's got a Substack called Blacklisted. She's an articulate, courageous voice against anti-Semitism in our world. Eve, thanks for your time today. Look forward to having you back soon.
1: Thank you, Scott.
0: All right, thank you. Let's talk about Medicare really quickly. If you're on it or you know somebody that's on it or that's dealing with it right now, you know it's a mess and you need the truth and you need clarity. And I'll tell you who can give it to you. It's called Chapter. 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We'll have, it's time for the Relief Factor Pain of the Week after this. Don't miss it. Scott Jennings here on Salem. 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
0: Okay, Friday, May the 8th, a little bit of breaking news into the show here. President Trump with a statement says, I am pleased to announce there will be a three-day ceasefire May 9th, 10th, and 11th in the war between Russia and Ukraine. The celebration in Russia is for Victory Day, but likewise in Ukraine because they were also a big part and factor of World War II. The ceasefire includes a suspension of all kinetic activity and a prison swap of 1,000 prisoners from each country. Hopefully it is the beginning of the end of a very long, deadly, hard-fought war. So the president with a little bit of hopeful news on Ukraine-Russia, which, to be honest, isn't really in the news that much these days. But we'll have a few days where people aren't killing each other over there, and that is undoubtedly a good thing. All right, it's Friday afternoon. And you know what that means. It's time for the Relief Factor Pain of the Week.
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0: All right, this is extremely painful for me for a number of reasons. Number one, I'm a huge Star Wars fan and have been since I was a very small boy. Number two, this week was May the 4th, as in May the 4th be with you. All Star Wars fans celebrate this. But May the 4th this week and Star Wars in general was sullied by none other than Mark Hamill, the actor who portrayed young Luke Skywalker. And I'll tell you why. I think we should put this up on the screen. This week, Mark Hamill put out a post on X. He posts a lot. First of all, Mark Hamill, if you don't follow him, has become completely broken-brained by Donald Trump. He's been broken for years, maybe one of the most broken-brained people in our culture. And this week, he took an AI photo of Donald Trump lying in a grave with the years... I guess 1946 to 2024 on the tombstone. Of course, 2024 was the year the president was nearly assassinated in Butler, Pennsylvania. And the headline of the AI photo was, "If only." So here you have Luke Skywalker, Mark Hamill, putting out a photo of a dead Donald Trump in a grave, lamenting that he wasn't killed in Butler, Pennsylvania. He is the Relief Factor Pain of the Week because this caused a lot of pain to people who legitimately like Mark Hamill and have loved him over the years because of his role in Star Wars. But for every one of us as Americans, this should have been painful because this happened days after the third assassination attempt against Donald Trump at the White House Correspondents' Dinner That guy brought guns and knives to the dinner, targeting the president and others, including members of the cabinet and journalists. If it were not for the brave actions of Secret Service agents there, that day could have become a tragedy. I had a lot of friends in that room. President was in there, all these people that work for him, all these folks from the media business. So for Mark Hamill to have posted this crazy picture, really, A, should never have been posted at any time, but B, particularly as the country was still grappling with the third assassination attempt on the president, just extremely poor, poor taste. It really ought to concern every one of you. Whether you're a Democrat or Republican, whether you love or hate Donald Trump, we should not be wishing death on any of our political leaders. We should not be wishing violence on any of our political leaders. We solve our problems at the ballot box. If this is the way it's going to be, where you have the most vocal spokespeople on the left, every time something happens, it doesn't go their way. Whether it's an election or some policy outcome, saying, well, I wish Donald Trump would have died. I wish the president would be dead. It'd be fine with me if the people that I don't like in politics die. This takes our country into a very, very dark place. Now, we've been talking on the show today about this Virginia Supreme Court ruling, which throws out this map that they passed over there. And now one of the most outspoken people on the left, who's become a real leader of the Democratic Party, Hassan Piker, he has put up a statement today basically saying that because he doesn't like this ruling in Virginia, it's now time for armed revolution. So you got Mark Hamill putting up videos of the president saying, I wish he died. You've got their most outspoken pundits saying, armed revolution. Folks, dark places and dark times coming out of the left right now. That's my relief factor pain of the week. We'll have our pundit coming out next, Tony Kennett, here on the Scott Jennings Show.
10: That's the relief factor pain of the week.
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13: That's our news. It's Mary Rose. Iran's Revolutionary Guard Navy has warned of a heavy assault on one of the U.S. bases in the region if Iranian oil tankers or commercial vessels are attacked. Iranian State TV reported the warning a day after the U.S. struck two Iranian oil tankers. Meanwhile, Bahrain said it has arrested dozens linked to Iran's Revolutionary Guard. The Persian Gulf country hosts the U.S. Navy's regional headquarters. The head of the WHO is seeking to reassure residents of the Spanish island of Tenerife, worried about the anticipated arrival there of a hantavirus-stricken cruise ship. He issued a direct message to them Saturday, stressing that the virus is not COVID, another COVID, and the MV Hondius has more than 140 passengers and crew on board, and it's headed to Spain's Canary Islands tomorrow morning. This is...
14: Hi, folks. Warren Knox here of Knox Roofing. Hey, we are almost there. The rains have had their way with us up till now. Not too bad this year compared to other years. So what's next? 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Okay, thanks, folks.
15: This is an important public service announcement for residents of Santa Cruz County. The county is currently reviewing proposals and regulations for battery energy storage systems, also known as BESS. These are large, industrial-scale battery facilities designed to store electricity, often generated by solar or wind, so it can be delivered later when demand is high or generation drops. Battery energy storage is becoming more common across California, but getting the location right is critical. Last year, a battery energy storage facility at Moss Landing experienced a thermal runaway and fire, drawing attention to the risks associated with large lithium-ion battery systems. Incidents like that highlight why site selection, emergency response planning, access to water, and proximity to existing infrastructure all need careful consideration. In Santa Cruz County, several potential locations have been discussed, including areas near Minto Road in Watsonville and near Aptos High School. These locations have raised questions because of their proximity to homes, schools, farmlands, waterways, and environmentally sensitive areas. Battery storage facilities are often placed near existing power substations and typically require access to large amounts of water. If you choose to contact your county supervisor, you can ask questions about safety standards, emergency response planning, and environmental impacts, and you can suggest that battery energy storage projects be located in areas that minimize risk to people, property, and sensitive land. To learn more, the easiest way is to search online for Santa Cruz County BESS. You can also contact the Santa Cruz County Board of Supervisors directly. The phone number is 831-454-2200. You can email the board at boardofsupervisors@santacruzcountyca.gov or email your individual supervisor. Those email addresses are also listed on the county website. Battery energy storage is a complex issue with long-term implications for public safety, land use, and the environment. Please take the time to stay informed and make your voice heard on decisions that will shape the future of Santa Cruz County.
0: Pundits, I might add. Tony Kennett of the Tony Kennett cast is here. Tony, welcome back to the show.
16: Scott, it is always good to join you, and even better under such circumstances.
0: Well, let's start with the breaking news that over in Virginia, these Democrats could not be more humiliated today. They violated the Virginia Constitution, put this gerrymandered map on the ballot, spent $70 million to lie to the people of Virginia and pass it, barely, I might add, only today to have the Virginia Supreme Court throw it out as unconstitutional, which, by the way, many people warned them in advance that what they were doing was unconstitutional. This entire thing has blown up in their face, extreme humiliation for Governor Spanberger, Louise Lucas, Mark Elias, the Democratic attorney that they always send out to run these scams. Humiliation across the board. When you heard the news today, Tony, how did it strike you?
16: I started slapping my elbow, trying to get it into my veins as quickly as possible. It was hilarious. And even better, Ken Martin and the DNC, how much did you say earlier they had blown over $70
0: million? $70 million, yes.
16: Gracious. And this is in the middle of they're already broke. They're in debt. They can't even release the autopsy report because they blew so much on the Call Her Daddy podcast set for Kamala Harris and other nonsensities. And now they get to go back and say they got nothing because they wrote a ballot initiative like a Facebook terms and services agreement. I love it. I'll take two more helpings of this. I was told I was going to get tired of winning.
0: They deserve everything they're getting right here. When you go back and look at the Yes campaign, I mean, they were putting up billboards with Donald Trump's face on it saying, you should vote for this referendum for fair elections. The absolute lying that went on in that campaign was outrageous. I will, however, credit Barack Obama with one thing. You know, he ran a bunch of commercials that said, don't worry, this will be temporary. Well, he was right. It was pretty temporary. It lasted about a month. That's all they got out of it. Pretty temporary. He was right about that. Actually, let's talk about Barack Obama for a second. He did an interview this week with Stephen Colbert, and he decided to spend his time doing what he loves to do the most, which is to tell various groups of Americans how disappointed he is with them. And in this case, it was Republicans. Here's Barack Obama, cut number 10.
17: One of the things that just kind of gets me is that progressives and Democrats have a reluctance, an uncomfortability with the acquisition and the use of power. And Republicans don't have those problems. Conservatives don't have
0: those
17: problems.
0: Hold up. This is not – that is Eric Holder. That is – we're a well-oiled machine here, Tony. I got to tell you, if I could.
16: Hey, I do this on my show every single night. They make it a drinking game for me. So I mean,
0: if we had a drinking game here, we would all die of liver disease a while back. All right, so let's do Barack Obama. I think it's cut number 9. Let's try.
18: You're right. The presidential center is nonpartisan, and the reason I want to mention that is because I'm worried about the Republican Party, not just the Democratic Party. When I was president, people would ask me, well, what change would you like to see in Washington? I'd say I'd love a loyal opposition. I'd love a Republican Party that was conservative in some ways, that didn't agree with me on a whole bunch of stuff, but believed in rule of law and judicial independence and empirical evidence and science, and wasn't constantly tapping into our worst impulses. And there has been a Republican Party like that in the past, and I want to see that return because I think you have to have two healthy parties.
0: All right, Barack Obama says he's really disappointed in the Republic. Do you feel this disappointment, Tony, as a conservative? Do you feel shamed by Barack Obama now, and are you going to change your – that's my question to you.
16: There is nothing better than watching in those two back-to-back clips of Holder and Obama there, the complete hypocrisy, because Obama would get up and say that kind of stuff with Colbert, right? I'm disappointed, and I really want everyone to work together. And then he would pick A.G. Holder to come out and say, you got to gut him, and you got to use every weapon, and you got to prosecute them all. And so the real genius of those two making those statements within a week of each other is that it was always fake. It's always a sham. It's this Spanberger, run as a moderate, govern like Mao kind of nonsense that so many people, independent, right-leaning, left-leaning, are sick of in this country. Dude, go to your melted, half-shapen, garbage-looking presidential library and take a seat.
0: Yeah, this entire Obama interview he did this week, I mean, this reminds
16: the
0: me
16: smarm.
0: Of it. It's condescension, it's smarm, and if I had one wish for Barack Obama, it is I wish he knew more architects, because that building they built is just literally – I wish I could bequeath this man a larger pool of architects at you. Anyway, all right, let's talk about AOC. We didn't get to this on the show this week, but it bears some conversation. She gave an interview this week in which she stated in her – You know, she's like the Democrats' biggest economic expert, and she stated that it is not possible for anyone to earn $1 billion. Cut number seven. Well, wait, I don't know if it's cut seven. I know it's AOC, so I'll let you all decide. But cut of AOC talking about earning $1 billion.
19: There's a certain level of wealth and accumulation that is unearned, right? You can't earn $1 billion.
20: That's right.
19: You just can't earn that.
20: That's exactly correct.
19: You can get market power. You can break rules. You can do all sorts of things. You can abuse labor laws.
20: Yep.
19: You can pay people less than what they're worth.
20: Yep.
19: But you can't earn that, right?
20: That's right.
19: And so you have to create a myth that, since you didn't earn that, you have to create a myth of earning it.
0: Okay, so what we learned here is that for the leading economist in the Democratic Party, AOC, numbers don't go that high for her. Like, they stop. I don't know where they stop. I don't know if it's a million or 1,104, but numbers don't go up high enough for AOC. She says, and effectively she's articulating what the actual Democratic policy DNA is that if you're successful in this country, it has nothing to do with your hard work or talent, but only to do with your own corruption and privilege. That is what they believe. They don't believe in hard work, and they don't believe in capitalism. When you heard this, how did it strike you, Tony?
16: I mean, I really loved the disparity that was set between, of course, those comments from AOC and all of the people that she's simping for donations from, whether it's George Soros or whether it's from some of those over in the big tech. And again, I think it's hilarious that she says no one can earn $1 billion. As we just said, the DNC certainly can't. They can't raise any money. They're blowing money left and right on elections that don't pan out in Virginia. I mean, it's hilarious. And like you said, whether it's the mayor of Seattle or the mayor of New York City, they just want to get rid of all of the wealth. And if they want to send that to the Midwest or to Florida or other states, by all means, send them here.
0: This episode with AOC reminded me of something that happened back in 2024. I was sent by CNN to the Democratic National Convention. We did our coverage there. Mm. And I remember sitting there one night, and they send out Bernie Sanders to give a speech just decrying the billionaires and all this, that, and the other. And then literally he finishes, and I hear the PA announcer come on and say, "And now the governor of Illinois, J.B. Pritzker." It's like literally the biggest billionaire they got. And he comes waddling out, you know. And I just thought to myself, this is like the perfect encapsulation of the Democratic Party. Tell everybody that billionaires suck or that they're not possible, and then roll out some billionaire to tell us what we're going to do next or to, you know, have to suck up to get their money. This is everything you need to know about what's wrong with these people. All right, let's talk about another Democrat. We go from their economist, who's AOC, to their chief foreign policy expert, Pramila Jayapal, congresswoman. She gave a speech this week and admitted that she has been working behind the scenes to help Cuba get oil. Let's listen to Jayapal here.
21: Only one Russian tanker of oil has made it to Cuba. In fact, it landed just a couple of days before I landed. And one tanker has enough oil basically for 10 to 14 days of Cuba's oil needs. So it's a very limited amount of time. Now, Russia has said they're going to send another tanker. I was in conversations with the ambassadors from Mexico and some other places, and I know other countries in Latin America are trying to figure out how to get oil there.
0: Okay, Tony, don't we have, like, sanctions on Cuba? I mean, we have a foreign policy. It is run by the president and the secretary of state. We have sanctions on these people. She's communicating with other countries about how to defeat the foreign policy of her own country. Isn't this illegal?
16: It's illegal, and not only that, Scott, it's illegal in multiple ways. Like, she did extra credit achievement here to try to get this. So, of course, it violates 18 U.S. Code Section 953. That's the Logan Act, and it's a textbook violation. She's like, well, I communicated with the ambassador of Mexico. Who gave you the right to do that? No. And then, of course, she violated a lot of the Office of Foreign Assets Control regulations. Not only is she set for if convicted, a 3-year imprisonment for violating the Logan Act, 5-year imprisonment for violating conspiracy statutes for OFAC, and then there's civil penalties. the cost of that tanker, if she had something to do with that Russian tanker getting through for oil or something of that line, then she could be liable for up to 3 to 5 times the cost of all of the oil in that tanker. You don't need economist AOC to tell you that ain't cheap.
0: No, this was a shocking thing, actually. And, you know, I was listening to Jayapal on this issue. That's the foreign policy thinking. Listening to AOC on their economic thinking. I had to watch the California gubernatorial debate this week where these Democrats were I know. Yes, please. Please send all your condolences. I need it. For many reasons. But I had to watch this debate, and you've got Democrats up there arguing with each other about, we got to give free health care to illegals, we got to let them into the country, we got to re-import the ones that we deported. I watched the mayoral debate in L.A. We got to let them vote. You look across the pantheon of what Democrats were doing this week. They were showing the United States of America everything that they will do if they regain power. None of this is good. None of this is good. Economics, foreign policy, controlling the border, how we run our elections. It is a complete and total bleak future, a mess if any of these people ever regain power. All right, we got to take a break. Tony Kennett is our pundit of the week. When we come back, we will do our winners and losers of the week. It's Scott Jennings on Salem. Don't go anywhere.
1: 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This is the Scott Jennings Show.
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7: The left with the best weapon we have, common sense. 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
0: Okay, home stretch here for the week. It's Friday, May the 8th. Scott Jennings on Salem. Thanks for joining us as always. Our pundit of the week, Tony Kinnett of the Tony Kinnett Cast. And Tony, it is now the time of the week where we have to decide who won the week in America. Usually it's American politics, but we can just say, American, who lost the week? And I give you, as the pundit of the week, the high honor of choosing the winner of the week. Who you got?
16: It's Luke Rosiak from the Daily Wire, Parker Thayer from the Capital Research Institute. This Somali fraud investigation is one of the greatest pieces of investigative work I've seen all year. And it was such a good interview that we'd done with him in this investigation. We actually stopped dead cold in the middle of it because we had stumbled on together that a lot of these fake semi-driving license companies are in the exact same buildings, owned by the exact same people in this Somali home care fraud. I mean, he doesn't care about promoting himself. He'll go silent for 2 months, and then when he comes back in, it's just a banger of an investigation. So this dude's a hero. I hope he gets the Dow Prize.
0: So we had Luke on the show earlier today, and he couldn't be more genuine, more humble, and just more straightforward about what he did. And what is shocking is the numbers are huge, and then he goes to these buildings. You know, he was telling me on some of the doors, there's like not even doorknobs on the doors. It's the weirdest thing. These buildings, no windows, no doorknobs on the doors. I mean, it is a complete and total scam. And, you know, I introduced him. I said, you might be wondering, are there any journalists left in America? Well, here's one. This is what you're supposed to do. I mean, you're supposed to go to where you hear about things and take your camera and start knocking on doors and asking questions. It's amazing to me that more news outlets don't do this.
16: It truly. And along those lines, also, I will lay at the feet here. Attorney General Yost, who had sent letters to these businesses months and months ago and then did, from what we can tell, nothing. Now he's announced he's going to resign. So we're seeing some impacts here from this report coming down the line. Even if that's just a small part, I'm seeing moves coming from what you called it, traditional classic journalism, the right way. It's great stuff.
0: Yeah, it's Nick Shirley did some of this earlier this year. You've got people out there now who are, I mean, what are they trying to do? I mean, the Democrats have gotten mad. In California, they tried to pass a law to stop people from showing up and asking questions. But, I mean, it's effectively like, okay, we know something is going on. We know allegations have been made. We've got whistleblowers saying this is happening. I mean, in the old days, somebody would show up and ask questions, and now it's this conservative media and these new journalists that are showing up and doing it. And in a world where media isn't all that trusted right now, this is what people want to see, like actual shoe leather kind of reporting. All right, let's do the loser of the week. Now, there's a lot of losers, but I don't think we can call it anything other than Virginia Democrats. Abigail Spanberger, the governor, Louise Lucas, the Senate president over there. These are the losers of the week. Lucas got her office raided. And then today, the Virginia Supreme Court threw out this crazy gerrymandered map and they're all humiliated. And the biggest loss for them, other than the humiliation, is they spent like $70 million to pass this map, this fraudulent map that broke the law, that lied to the people of Virginia, that disenfranchised, you know, 90% of the state. It all got thrown out today. They are the losers of the week. And thank goodness that they lost, because had the Virginia Supreme Court let this stand, it would have been a travesty. Losers of the week, Virginia Democrats, led by the Governor Spanberger, Tony.
16: I mean, absolutely. This is something you and I enjoy the most. The other side was so smug about it. That's the real treat here. Seeing just such arrogance, and then it gets spiked in their face like a volleyball. Chef's kiss.
0: It's really good. All right, Tony, thanks for coming on this week. Where can people find the Tony Kennett cast? Where do we find you, sir?
16: YouTube.com/Daily Signal, 7 p.m. Eastern. We'll see you there.
0: All right, that's Tony Kennett of the Tony Kennett cast. Also, find him on social media. Great political commentator, great journalist in his own right. We're grateful for your time today, and we look forward to having you back very, very soon. Before we go off the air this week, I do want to remind you, we are still holding a couple of cabins for the unforgettable Gulf of America cruise. It comes up in November of 2026. We're going to get on the Eurodam. That is the name of the ship. It's a luxury ship. And everything about it is terrific. I think we go in and out of Fort Lauderdale. It's a week cruise. And if you want to get on this week-long vacation, which we're all going to need by that time of the year, text the word cruise to 94878. Text the word cruise to 94878. Mercifully, that's it. The week is over. We'll see you Monday. It's Scott Jennings on Salem. And I appreciate you, as always.
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